0: 45 minutes to an hour every day to school.
1: Oh, wow.
0: You know, so coming up, like I said, my parents gave me the best upbringing. I wouldn't trade it for nothing.
1: Mm-hmm.
0: You know, but when you go out there and you start seeing these homes in Bayside and Fox Point and River Hills and Glendale and Whitefish Bay, it's a different environment. You're seeing a different, you know, scenery.
1: Yeah.
0: And then, you know, I think that was also part of the thing that, you know, for me, and I think a lot of athletes, because we all didn't come from just dire needs and crack babies. Right. We all had parents who loved us. That's not the situation for me
1: and
0: for a lot of us. Mm-hmm. But I think it also motivated me to say one day I want that as well.
1: Yeah.
0: Or why can't I have that one day? Or I start traveling and you start talking to people who got money. And I'm in NFL locker rooms when I was a rookie and talking to dudes and they telling me stuff. It's like, these things are viable, man.
1: It can happen.
0: What vehicle are you going to use to get there? That's the thing.
1: And I think a lot of people, when they look at a black athlete and the stereotype of a black athlete, like, we came from these, you're right, dire situations, but they don't realize, like, our parents, no matter what was going on in their life, they were well-meaning parents. Yeah. So, for example, like, you know, some people, the stereotype of black parents don't read to their kids, or black parents don't have books in the home. Black parents have books in the home. They read a lot.
0: Mm-hmm.
1: And, you know, we actually discussed some of these books, too.
2: Yep.
1: And, you know, even especially back then, you know, prior to the prevalence of social media, like, our parents were doing the best that they could.
0: Yeah.
2: Yeah.
0: I agree.
1: So what about you? What neighborhood you think deserves more investment?
3: I think the whole
1: this is a shout out to the mayor. We're going to have the mayor on. We're going to talk about that later on.
3: But I think more like the Boys and Girls Clubs, man.
1: Yeah.
3: I think like just getting that back going, man, because our kids are in dire needs, man. Like they want to do stuff, but now it's limited.
1: Mm.
3: You know, the Boys and Girls Club was an outlet, man. I mean, and even with the athletics, you were going to different Boys and Girls Clubs to compete.
1: Yeah.
3: You know, per your area that you stayed in.
1: Yeah.
3: And I know a lot of them have partnered with the schools, but I just think it's not enough, man, because they are actually, everyone's leaving. They're trying to get out because they want their kids to be able to utilize the resources in other places. Or some people are just in a city and they have to go 45 minutes, an hour away just to utilize their resources.
1: Yeah.
3: And so not having anything in the city or having anything, like I think they talking about the data center in Midtown, that need to be a Boys and Girls Club.
1: Easily.
3: That need to be, it's right there in the middle. It's 10 minutes away from every part of the city.
1: Yeah.
3: To host things there, man. But we just got to get things in place so far as security, so far as mentors, all those different things to come back into the area. I think that's what that area should be used for. It's transit. You can get there.
1: Mm.
3: You know, you can take a bus. You can ride your bike. It's 10 minutes, 11 away from every place in the city right there, in that Midtown area right there.
1: Yeah. It literally sits almost in the middle of the city.
3: That's why it's called Midtown.
1: Yeah.
3: It's right in the middle.
1: Yeah. That's deep. What's one thing that Milwaukee gets wrong about youth sports, though?
0: Gets wrong?
1: Yeah.
0: That's a deep question. So many different sports, man. I think we...
1: Because you also play soccer, so you played dual sports at the same exact time.
0: Mm-hmm. I think we're seeing more and more, you know, basketball talent, if anything, coming out of Milwaukee right now. I think we booming with just, and again, to James' point, resources.
1: Yeah.
0: A lot of NBA cats, high-level college guys are coming back and training now and getting involved with kids younger and younger, and it's becoming a thing. You know, shout out Chapman.
3: Mike Taylor.
1: Shout out to Mike Taylor. We got to call in Mike, 833-212-1017.
0: He loved Milwaukee like no other. You know, Chapman, his thing, he got a whole gang. Ooh, he got about 75 teams. I mean, but there's so many people coming back.
1: Yeah.
0: And they getting the stuff that me and James was talking about now. See, now we talking to the kids, but now they getting that from maybe a couple cats up under us at a younger age and getting it now. So now you got kids again, you know, they training at 11, 10 and doing these things and getting that. So, I mean, I don't think Milwaukee got anything wrong. I think we need to provide more resources.
1: Yeah.
0: Like James said, we need more stuff in the city. And I, you know, not to say I'm all in, but like in the city where we don't have to travel to Franklin or out to Port Washington or out to
3: New Berlin
0: and Waukesha to center court to play game, you know, when it could be some stuff more centralized that's giving people and families, you know, allowing them to travel together, watch their kids play. And it's just, it makes more sense, you know. But you know, with the way the economy is and the way things are going, you know, we kind of veering from that, but mm-hmm. we need to provide just more opportunities and outlets for kids inside the city.
1: Do you think as a black man, are you providing the best, and this is a kind of an introspective question, but do you think you're providing the best service for our children, or do you feel like you can do a lot more?
3: Now that's deep. And I can speak for myself only to this point. I mean, I go above and beyond.
1: Yeah.
3: So it's kind of hard to gauge what that is per person.
1: Mm-hmm.
3: You know, like I can do what I can do.
1: Yeah.
3: But yours and Randy's might be totally different.
1: Mm-hmm.
3: But I know in my scope, I'm going above and beyond for those things. And it's deep because you have families too.
1: Yeah.
3: And within that time frame and under that umbrella, you're trying to, you know, multitask everything you can.
1: Mm-hmm.
3: I'm always looking for a better way to do something. Like, I don't believe in reinventing the wheel.
1: Yeah.
3: But I still always looking for something that I know that can help.
0: Yeah, I think it comes down to, you know, as you evolve as a man, things change. When I was younger, I did a lot of stuff. You know, I had time to do things like that. I remember when I worked for the CLC program, and one of my favorite students, I remember he was going to prom. You know, I bought him his first tuxedo for prom. Like, those are things that made me proud.
1: Yes.
0: But as we get older, and to James' point, we get families and we got different responsibilities.
1: Mm-hmm.
0: We're interjecting ourselves in a different manner. So,
1: right.
3: Leading by example.
0: By example. So I always think, to James' point, I think I do a lot of my camp. That I've been running, coming up on year 11 for my African-American youth camp that we run in Concordia.
3: Man, that's deep time.
0: I love that camp. I mean, I'm 44, man. I'm still staying on campus at night with the kids, man, getting up and sleeping on the little twin bed, and because it means that much to me.
1: Yeah.
0: So I do feel that way, but I also feel like because of our athletic prowess, like James was saying and you were saying, Manon, even though we do feel like we're going above me, we probably still think like, I can still change that. I can make a difference with that. You know, you start stretching yourself then, and then you got to get reined back in because now the twins is calling James and stuff.
1: Yeah, that type of stuff.
0: You know, my twins, my son, my daughter,
1: yeah.
0: You know, their mother, anybody asked me, I need to be there. I need to do something. I got to be at a recital. I got to be at a graduation. I got to, you know, you got to balance your life out. So it's a fine line.
1: So I want to talk about this, but with Giannis being traded, we put a lot of emphasis on athletes. Is you think his responsibility was, and this could be, of course, your opinion, but like, do you think it was his responsibility to stay because he brought so much business to Milwaukee, or do you think, man, you know, go get yours?
0: I don't think it was his responsibility. Dog, he got a family.
1: Yeah,
0: he got to
1: do
0: what's right for him. He came to the city and far exceeded what anybody thought that he even was supposed to do.
1: Mm.
0: Man brought us a championship. That man, like, he built infrastructure downtown. He's created platforms and pathways for inner city youth.
3: For jobs. Even the stuff he's doing for the summer, man.
1: Yeah.
0: It's
3: like,
0: great.
3: What we spoke about earlier, like, out of all the pros, you know, being around, he made it. He was intentional about the Giannis effect.
1: Yeah.
0: Yeah.
3: You know, you hear about the Vince Carter effect in Canada, Michael Jordan effect in Chicago. I think what he brought and these people seen is what we embraced him because of that, which the industrial, the hard working.
1: Right.
3: He came in as hard working, and then he got right down, got his family involved.
1: Mm.
3: And then he got involved with our city, man. And anybody that understand their position to do that, I give respect for him, man, because the things that we were asking for is what he came and did. And these guys are getting paid these millions and billions that are in those platforms to do so.
1: Mm. We're gonna take a break. We're gonna take a quick break. And we'll come right back. But I'm gonna want to ask a few questions about childhood obesity and and fighting childhood obesity, especially in Milwaukee, Bruce City. Hey, you all, take a break. Come back to the Grapevine.
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5: Yes, yes, yes. And we're back with Randy Drew and James Wright. Hey, what's the biggest mistake that parents make with their young athletes? What's the biggest mistake?
6: Candy, man. Candy and soda.
5: Hey, y'all. Hey, listeners, if you listen, this is the question. What is the biggest mistake parents can make with young athletes? We're going to put this up on the poll. 833-212-1017. 833-212-1017. What is the biggest mistake parents can make with young athletes? We're going to put it out on the chat. But go ahead.
7: Living through their kids, man.
5: Living through their kids and holding candy.
7: Them accountable. With candy, but you talking about obesity wise, you're talking about in general.
5: In general.
7: And I say all the time, man, you see people. And this is not a shot at nobody, but you see individuals who have not played their own chosen sport at a high level.
5: Yeah.
7: And they putting their kid through the grind at 10, 11, 12, and living through them when, you know, I think, you know, that causes early burnout.
5: Yeah.
7: Or injury.
5: Mm-hmm.
7: A bad relationship between you and your child.
5: Yep.
7: You know, like I said, I'm a firm believer. Hard work pays dividends. There's nothing like it. Intentional hard work. But a lot of special things that happen when people and a lot of special talents, that's going to take care of itself.
5: Yeah.
7: God-given stuff going to take care of itself one way or another.
5: Yeah.
7: What you do on the backside when ain't nobody watching is what enhances it.
5: Mm.
7: So you can be 6'10".
5: Yeah.
7: And trash.
5: Mm-hmm.
7: Or you can be 6'10", trash, and we see you in 2 years, now you a 5-star.
5: Right.
7: You know, like, and that's all because of what you do and ain't nobody
8: that
7: watching.
8: That discipline, yeah, and working. That integrity, yeah, piece that, yeah, that you raised your bar.
5: Mm-hmm.
8: And to the point where he said, the parent can't make you go in there.
5: Right.
8: Like, I can always tell right away when, you know, the parent is setting it up. Oh, we got to drop off here. We got to drop up. We got to pick them up there. Da, da, da, da, da.
5: Yeah.
8: At what point are you saying, hey, let me ride my bike over here?
5: Yep.
8: Or are you making that call? Hey, I want to get to the gym.
5: Yeah.
8: Can you pick me up? Coach, what time the gym is open?
5: Mm-hmm.
8: Like, those are the ones that separated because they want it.
5: Yep. Yeah.
8: And
5: not because the parent wants it.
8: Not because we set up their lives. We set them for them to have it better than us.
5: Yeah.
8: But it still has to be that separation to say, hey, okay. Like my son now, I say, dog, I'm not going to keep doing push-ups with you.
5: Yeah.
8: Like, at what point are you going to do this on you? Like,

0: You got to do this on your own.
1: Right.
0: You know, so that goes a long way, man. But trying to live through them, it's tough, man, because we all want what's best for them, what we think is best for them.
1: Correct.
0: But what helped me as a coach parent, I had to have trial and error with other parents and their kids.
1: Yep.
0: First, because I would have a parent and say, oh, man, my kid's soft, man. Da-da-da-da, man, he's soft, man. I don't know if I want him to hoop no more. Da-da-da-da. And I had to really pull him to the side, and I had to tell him, hey, man, do you want a relationship with your son?
1: Yep.
0: Because the sports is going to stop.
1: Yep.
0: But let me ask you this question. How did he get here?
1: Yeah.
0: You picked him up and you're dropping him off, right?
1: Yeah.
0: How did we get to that? We rode the bus, we walked. We went. Those things that build the callus for you to become, to build that toughness, every play set that's set for him, you set it up.
1: That's right.
0: So there's been no point where he can or she can get a feeling of, if this is what I want to do, mm-hmm. but also to learn the groove outside of you being around.
1: Yeah.
0: So we got to be so careful with that because, like, the sport stopped.
1: Yeah.
0: Me and our relationship, we wanted to go. And one thing about a kid, you don't want to tarnish that because later they grow with that.
1: Mm-hmm.
0: They grow with that, and it can take some time to repair it because you came down on them. Do this.
1: Right.
0: And they like, well, I really didn't want to do this. And if you would have paid attention to me outside of what you wanted me to do, you would have known that.
2: You support them and not control them.
1: That's right.
2: You support them and control them. It don't take me nothing to show up to your game.
1: Yeah.
0: Yep.
2: I'll be there.
1: Yeah.
2: You know what I'm saying? But what you do in the game, now we can have conversations.
1: Because
2: I've been with you when you've worked on something and you've been doing this. You're like, Dad, I'm trying to do this. I'm like, man, I ain't see you do none of that in the game.
1: Right.
2: It ain't about failing. You know, you fail, you can't get better. You don't know what your capabilities are until you try it and fail.
1: That's
2: or
1: right.
2: You try it and you do it.
1: That's right.
2: That's probably how people end up dunking one day. One day, James probably looked at the rim and said, man, you know what? Man, I can dunk. And you go do it, and you try it, and you dunk. And now you ain't never missed a dunk after that because you know you can do it.
0: I'm telling you, it's funny you say that, man. But that's how I started.
1: Let me ask you a question. So about dunk, we can, like, hit the rim.
2: I dunked once in my life.
1: Really?
2: Give me some credit, man.
0: So, and I believe you because them athletes, man, he's one of those dudes you keep telling me he can't do something.
1: You're going to go do it.
0: But what's funny is I started dunking at 5'8".
1: Really?
0: So I started, man. That's why I say it can happen. All the conversations we're having right now can happen. I remember in sixth grade saying, I want to touch the net.
1: Yeah.
0: I started running, touching the net. Next you know, I was touching the middle of the net.
1: Yeah.
0: Then next you know, I was touching the rim.
1: Yeah.
0: And then the funny thing is, a 5'6", 5'5", person taught me how to dunk.
1: Really?
0: Eddie Jones taught me how to dunk. And I was 5'8", 5'9", then.
1: Mm.
0: And so once it did that, then I had a growth spurt. So you got this speed with it, and you know I was a gymnastics dude. I was flipping the soccer mm-hmm. and all that, and it just kind of once you get that energy of that, man, it ain't no turning back.
1: Oh, I got a bunch of questions. So let me ask you a question. When you first dunked, you know we got that part.
0: Yeah.
1: Who was the person that you dunked on?
0: So, man, it's crazy.
1: No, I'm talking about ugly dunk. You dunked on somebody first, like, yeah, I got him.
0: My first dunk was a Sports Center top 10 dunk when I was 13.
1: What?
0: Guy, Jimmy Bates.
1: Yeah.
0: It was a guy, man. We was in NCSL League up in Vincent High School.
1: Yeah.
0: And I had just learned how to dunk, and me and my cousin, we talking about what we going to do if we get on a fast break. I get a steal. And he was a high flyer. I didn't know who he was at that time. He was older. We were playing 18U. I was playing up.
1: Right.
0: And, you know, shot blockers, he timed me going from this side, like jogging, like he was going to time it. I'm like, no, I'm dunking this. I know all I know, man, is I gather my speed. Boom! And it was like four other games going on at the same time. I didn't even know it was an and one. Like, his leg, he was wrapped around me, and I dunked. It came down. I was running to go back to the other end. And, man, I'm talking about all the games stopped, man. You know, at Vincent at that time, they had each court.
1: Yep, yeah.
0: All the games stopped, man. Like, everybody ran onto our court like, dog, do you know what you just did? You know who that is?
1: Yeah.
0: And I'm like, man, I don't care. Like, that was my first dunk, man. So my cousin, hype, we said we was going to do it. So it was crazy, man. But I think I was 13, maybe 14. 13 going on 14.
1: That's crazy. Is it useful to play multiple sports? Because when you were talking about how you class sports for kids, not just multiple, you know, sports, like organized sports, just sports in general.
2: Yeah, because you you're cross training.
0: Yep. Yeah.
2: You know, if you playing soccer, you're working on your footwork. If you playing football, you're working on your agility and your hand-eye coordination. If you playing basketball, you're using different muscles or the same muscles in different ways.
3: Yeah.
2: But nowadays, I mean, you're starting to see, I'll use baseball. I'm not even a huge baseball guy, but you're starting to see kids in high school having Tommy John surgery or shoulder surgery because they throwing 1,000 baseballs a summer.
3: Right.
2: Yep. They pitching all day. Now they got things like pitch count stuff. Again, I'm not no baseball guy.
3: Right.
2: But you got people who, they wake up, they in the batting cage, go home, they wake, go back up, they throwing 100 pitches, they wake, they come, and they just doing it for one sport. Or you got kids who wake up in the gym, dribbling, shooting, move. And now you got these kids who, like I said, either A, burnt out.
0: They're not durable.
2: Or they injury because they're overworking the same muscle in the same manner for years and years and years.
3: Yeah.
1: So they not flipping, they not wrestling,
2: they just
1: not
2: cross training.
1: There's no cross training, none of that.
3: Yeah.
2: Because everybody got their mindset on, you're going to be a basketball player.
3: Yep.
2: You're going to be a boxer. And I'm not, and some of those kids make it.
3: Yeah.
2: Some do.
3: Yeah.
2: But it's more that don't.
3: Yep.
2: It's more kids that don't. And those are the kids that I worry about is because if you put all your eggs in the basket, because from fifth grade to ninth grade, you was the best thing smoking.
3: Yeah.
2: And then next thing you know, somebody had a growth spurt and caught you.
3: Yeah.
2: And now everything, because that's your world.
0: That's your world.
2: How you gonna go from the best to the mid of the pack or worse?
0: Fast, stronger, like all those things. And it's crazy because boys really grow till they're 21.
2: Yeah.
0: And so whether it's mentally IQ-wise, strength, speed, or one of those things happen for us. Or like I grew an inch and a half in college.
3: Mm.
0: Like, we really do go to that time frame, and that's the difference. The little dude who everybody talking about ranked, he in eighth grade, but he got a grown man body.
3: Yeah.
0: We sit back, and I'm telling my son now, I'm like, man, don't you worry about that.
3: Right.
0: I don't want you being good early right now.
2: Why?
0: Let's take it a little bit at a time. Just learn, just compete. But we're not going to we're going to cross train. We're going to do track. You go skate. You go ride a skateboard. You go swim. You're going to, like, because now these kids, like, we set it up for them.
3: Yeah.
0: You go to pay for the trainer. They go to their sport. Then they go home and they done for the day.
2: For the day.
0: For the day.
3: Yeah.
0: I'm like, dog, it's 8 more hours or 6 more hours, especially in the summertime. We finna go hit the hill. We finna go ride the bikes.
3: Mm-hmm.
0: Like all those things that build that flexibility. I think about the muscles go both ways.
3: Yep.
0: You know, but if you stuck on that sport, as Randy said, you know, it's only one way. That's why when these guys get these injuries, things that would take us a week, 6 to 8 weeks for everybody else because it's that scar tissue is going one way.
3: Yep.
0: You haven't broke it both ways to keep it durable.
1: Hey, I got to. So when you guys were training and going through the things that you're going through with your careers and stuff like that, hip hop played a big role. And I know we've seen all genres of hip hop from like late 80s, 90s, you know, 2000s up to now. Hip hop, especially if I look at what I went through as an athlete, I know hip hop and music was something I used to actually help prepare me. Like, but we do it in every genre, you know. Look, James Brown, Muhammad Ali, Mike Tyson, whoever else was going on that time, right? Like, it was all of this, you know, correlation, this parallel with music and sports. When we come back, I want to ask you guys a question. How did music influence your career, and how can we use that to help influence the kids now? But when we come back, you guys, we got Randy, Drew, and James Wright going into our last part of the interview. We're going to ask some of these rapid fire questions at the end too. I want to test their mettle. Let's take this break.
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5: Well, it's beautiful out there, sunny and 75, almost a little chilly in the shade. Now, let's get a read on the inside of your car. It is hot. You've only been parked a short time, and it's already 99 degrees in there. Let's not leave children in the back seat while running errands. It only takes a few minutes for their body temperatures to rise, and that could be fatal.
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0: Hey, y'all. Welcome back. We're about to pick some more grapes off the grapevine with Randy Drew and James Wright. Closing the achievement gap. Excuse me.
1: Yes, sir.
0: Yeah.
1: So
0: talk about that.
1: Man, the CAGC, man. So this I've been in Whitefish Bay going on 13, so probably about like 11 or 12 years ago, man. I was in work one day and two men that mean a lot to me, mentors, Dr. Damon Means, who is the superintendent of Wauwatosa School Districts, and Dr. Elliot Moser, who was my superintendent and principal when I was at Nicolet. They was there for a meeting talking about the closing achievement gap. I had no idea. So when they was walking out, they was like, I got something for you, so make sure you get in contact with me.
0: Yeah.
1: So the closing achievement gap started with about four schools. I don't want to start naming a bunch of districts and get it wrong, but and the whole premise was, how can we get our black and brown students in predominantly white schools to fare better educationally in school? How can we improve their time? How can we improve their environments and their just experience in these schools? Because a lot of the times people think, and we all doing better now, but people think, you know, I'm going to take my kid and put them out here so they can be safe. They ain't got to worry about this and about that. And it's a fine line with that.
0: Yeah,
1: 'cause I tell people all the time, you know, first of all, it's good if you live in that community.
0: Right.
1: And if you want to send your student to a predominantly white school, in my opinion, as a black man, you got to make sure you're ready to do school with your kid. And what I mean by that is you got to be there.
0: Yeah.
1: They got a band concert. They got a basketball game. They got a swim meet. They got a debate tournament. They on the chess team. They in the play.
2: Yes.
1: Volunteer PT. Whatever you got to do, you want to be involved. Visible.
0: Yeah.
1: Involved, and you got to be visible so people can know that your student is not alone.
0: Right.
1: And they won't get ran over. So we started this camp. When it first started, it was the African American Youth Initiative.
0: Mm-hmm.
1: But it first started with just boys.
0: Yeah.
1: And then we kind of blew it up, and now it's boys and girls.
0: Mm-hmm.
1: The African American Youth Initiative, I think we got around 40 school districts that are part of the CAGC, the Closing the Achievement Gap Consortium.
0: Yeah.
1: Man, so we do 3 days, two nights at Concordia. Mm-hmm. With the kids, we try to give them a real college experience, living in dorms, getting to know people that you don't know, programming from local people who want to come talk and pour into our kids, take them on field trips. And I love it because, you know, we're talking about all these things that me and James doing and what you do as being athletes, because a lot of stuff I used to do was always connected to athletics.
0: Right.
1: This ain't got nothing to do with athletics.
0: Wow.
1: This is all about, and I love it, it's all about empowering kids so they can see.
2: It's dope, man.
1: A Mr. Wright. Mr. Wright. Go find Mr. Wright. Go talk to Mr. Wright.
2: Yep.
1: Like, I'm telling them that.

0: Because now, with me being there now, they're like, hey, who is this email from this Mr. Wright or Coach Wright? Because I'm pushing your kid.
1: Yeah.
0: Hey, you can sign up for this AP class. This is what's going on here. But also, come talk to me.
1: Yeah.
0: Now, I'll tell you my background and why I'm here.
1: Mm-hmm.
0: Because the kids are smart.
1: Yeah.
0: But they don't want to be pushed.
1: Yeah.
0: They don't, like, as long as you're not creating any problems, it's fine. Nobody's going to say, hey, sign up for this or sign up for that.
1: Right.
0: Or get involved with this. As long as you're quiet and you're just getting your grades, it's cool.
2: What do you guys say to the parent that, you know, advocates for the drop off? I drop my son, daughter off. You know, they do their sports at 2:20, wherever, and they have to go to work. Busy parent.
0: Yeah.
2: I got an answer in my head, but what would you say to that particular parent?
0: Make the time.
1: Mm.
0: Get that schedule. One thing that these 2:20 schools and a lot of these schools have is they overly communicate. You can go on the website. You can go on a calendar. You can be added to stuff. So every time something is going on,
1: yeah,
0: you know. Mm-hmm. And sometimes the kids, you have to do it because the kids, nobody wants their parent just around.
1: Right.
0: They ain't going to say, hey, dad, can you come to the... Some do, some don't.
1: Right.
0: But most of them, they just want to be with their peers.
1: Mm-hmm.
0: But the ones that are involved do better.
1: Yeah.
0: They come in for those fires. They're like, hey, they got a parent. Oh, this is going on.
1: Mm-hmm.
0: That's what they don't want, you know, so... Just show up and get involved. Like, I don't care if it's once out the month or something, but show that presence. Be that presence.
2: What would you guys say to the kid that's what would you guys say to the kid that's overweight, obese, maybe, you know, we call them whatever name. What would you say to that particular kid that's at home? They're listening to this. They don't want to call in, or the parent doesn't want to call in. They're on the video games and school is coming up. They want them to go and participate in, you know, a sport. They want them to talk to you guys.
3: Get involved.
0: Get involved.
3: James said it. Get involved.
0: Get involved.
3: And he says something that's strong, and he said it because I always use that as an example. A lot of people think that when you go to school every day and, like, James, you don't cause no waves, you know, you're a decent student, you're under the radar.
1: Mm-hmm.
3: Those are the ones we got to look out for.
0: Yes.
3: Those are the ones, the quiet ones who think they quit because they're living in a quote-unquote hell.
0: Yeah. Yep. Mentally on their own.
3: Yeah.
0: They're dealing with it.
3: They're not enjoying their time.
0: Yeah.
3: School should be a time that you can think back on and be like, man, I remember, I have fond memories of high school.
1: Mm-hmm.
3: And now we all had our own paths, right?
1: Yeah.
3: Star jock. I was a jock, you know, this and that. Yeah. Did good in school. Could have did better in the classroom if I'd have been, you know,
1: yeah.
3: a lot of things. But, like, those are the kids, like, find your community. Like, working in a high school, one thing I always see is, like, kids find their community. Kids find their niche.
1: Right.
3: They find what works for them. They, if it's 5 people or if it's 100 people, they find the people they gel with.
1: Mm-hmm.
3: That's what you want to make sure that your kid go to school and they got somebody in that building that they jam with.
1: Because
3: that's how you get motivated and that's how you start doing stuff.
0: And peers, that's what helped it. Your peers pretty much run everything. We can say what we say,
1: yeah.
0: but that leadership from a peer is what's going to carry.
1: Mm-hmm.
0: What we, in Nicolet right now, we got the strength conditioning program going on. And this is the most kids we had in the summer. At first, it was more athletes that were signed up.
1: Yeah.
0: But I'm telling these athletes, hey, get your friend. Come on out here so we can exercise. We can have fun.
1: Mm-hmm.
0: So we can be around these people and hear these conversations of what you should be eating, what you shouldn't be. It's to the point now that the athletes, and it's funny that they have a soda or something.
1: Yeah.
0: And they walking near me and they're like, hey, no, he's going to pour it out. Don't go there. Because now they're starting to speak the language. Hey, that ain't what we should be doing. Like,
1: right.
0: Let's get healthy. So just having those people in conversations.
2: So the NIL... The NIL, this is a big deal.
0: Oh,
2: the NIL
0: man.
2: Is a big deal. Having money readily available for these kids, a lot of these parents, to your point, are pushing for their kids to, you know, not diversify in a sport, but actually intensify the particular sport that they feel that the kid is, you know, has progress and prowess in. What do you feel? Do you feel like? Do you feel kids should get paid? I mean, and now these NIL deals are real. This real money. It's not your Vegas, you know, kind of you know, gambling money. It's like real money.
0: So think about this. That kid is getting paid, right?
1: Yeah.
0: Let's think about the payee.
1: Mm-hmm.
0: How much are they getting? If they got enough to pay you,
1: right?
0: It's kind of, I'm jealous of it more because, like we spoke about earlier, we it's

0: about image and likeness, right? Mm-hmm. How your character, how you carried yourself, if right. you were marketable.
1: Yeah.
0: You should. If somebody's benefiting off of your likeness or you being a part of it, almost down to the college stuff,
1: mm-hmm.
0: you should get something of it. Most right. people like to say, oh, well, you're getting an education. That was a big thing at first. That's a big argument. You're mm-hmm. getting an education, that's enough. That's a job, man.
1: Yeah. yeah.
0: That's a job.
1: Yeah.
0: And that you're getting paid with your countering it with your education.
1: Right.
0: So you're going to school and you're still going to work.
1: Mm-hmm.
0: So your pay is that, but someone is getting paid 10 times more than what you're getting.
1: While you're playing.
0: While you're playing.
1: Would you guys like to have... Oh. if you guys have any... I've been reminded. If you guys have any questions, comments, and or concerns for Randy Drew and James Wright, please give us a call, 833-212-1017, 833-212-1017. These brothers are experts, and I say experts, not in just athletics, but also education. So would you have liked to have been paid if you were in that position, when you were in that position?
0: Knowing what I know, yes.
1: Mm.
2: Yes. Of course. Money is money, of course.
0: Yes. Money is money, you know? Man.
1: Yeah.
2: It's just I wish it was regulated better.
1: Mm-hmm.
2: I wish they had sports has just turned into big business.
1: Yeah.
2: You know, and this is these kids are making adult choices
1: mm-hmm.
2: And don't know everything they need to make the right choices.
1: Right.
2: And they doing what any kid would do. Mm-hmm. White, black, brown, whatever. They chasing the money.
1: Right.
2: They chasing the money. But they, again, when we look on ESPN and we read and all these things, you're only reading about the 1 or 2% who really getting money,
1: right.
2: who are really transforming that into something or going pro.
1: Yeah.
2: We're not talking about the kids who are jam-packed in the transfer portal, chasing yep. money, who never find a school, who end up dropping out of school and or going to a junior college,
1: yeah.
2: getting stuck, all these things. They're not talking about those kids.
1: Mm-hmm.
2: It's way more stories of failure in that regard
1: mm-hmm.
2: as opposed to kids getting money.
0: It's like anybody who's starting a business that don't have any business background. Yeah, you go right. burn up money trying to learn about it than what you if you went to school for business
1: right.
0: and learn it. That's basically what it is, because now that's what's happening. Think about the people that are going broke that's been in the pros.
1: Yeah.
2: Yeah.
0: These are first time people that's getting their hands on this money too.
1: So, and they're blowing it.
0: And they're blowing
1: it. A lot of people
0: by
1: are
0: far,
1: blowing.
0: By yeah. far.
1: You guys know a lot of athletes that have went through, you know, millions and millions of dollars.
0: Yes.
1: And are back at home.
0: Yep. Yep. Back at square one. Back at square
1: That's humbling.
0: One. Yep.
2: I mean, I see both ways. I know guys who still doing well, you know,
1: guys
2: whose lifestyle has changed a little bit.
1: Mm-hmm.
2: But it's all trial and error. I will say this for the young men that are getting real money right now.
1: Yeah.
2: There's a lot more outlets because there are a lot of them. I just keep using James here right now. They have a lot more James Wrights in their life.
1: Yep.
2: They have a lot more individuals like Manon Sabir. They have a lot more people that they can tap into.
0: Yes.
2: Family members who can say, hey, man, go buy them 2 duplexes. Hey, man.
1: Yep.
2: You know, so they are in better situations. They would do way better with that type of money than I would do, you know, at that age. I'd be the first person to say it. But I just wish they could regulate the transfer portal. I wish they could regulate and mandate that these kids are leaving with a piece of paper instead of having kids on their 5th and 6th school chasing money. You
0: play ball for 6 years. Way.
2: Yeah, you play ball for 6 years. You ain't got a degree.
1: Yeah.
2: You're a millionaire, though.
1: Mm.
2: You know what I'm saying? So you still might be cool, but you done did all that.
1: Yep.
2: You don't even love the game no more. That's why, and like, to James' point, the pros are going to start losing bargaining chips because kids are opting to stay in school for another year. Oh, I ain't going to be in the first round. I just stay and make another $800,000 this year in college and do what I do. You know, like, that's crazy to have that option when the whole goal was to get to the league.
1: When we come back, we're going to ask Randy and James our rapid-fire questions. We're going to come right back and pick some more grapes. Let's take this break.
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0: Randy and Drew, or Randy Drew and James Wright. Listen, y'all, we got a caller. What's up, caller? Steve.
1: Hey, how's it going?
0: It's going good. How you doing, Steve?
1: I just wanted to give a... Not too bad, not too bad. I just wanted to give a shout-out to Randy. My son, Aaron, was on the, let's call it the COVID football team, the undefeated 8-0 during COVID.
2: Oh, yeah, yeah, yeah. Yes, sir.
1: At Whitefish Bay. And I tell you, Randy, he loved you. You were a great role model. I met you a couple of times.
2: What's your last name, sir?
1: And I love you, too. Pardon?
2: What's your last name?
1: Gallardi.
2: Gallardi. Oh, that's Aaron Gallardi. Yeah, Aaron. I just saw Aaron not too long ago.
1: Yeah. He's a good man, and you had a lot to do with it.
2: And I appreciate
1: for those out there in the audience, Aaron is a black kid. We adopted him, and it's good. You know, I try to be a role model as a father, but it's good for even adopted black children to have someone of their own race and culture to be a role model.
2: Mm, I appreciate that.
1: Definitely.
0: That's deep.
1: Definitely.
0: Pretty cool, man. Thank you for doing that.
2: You did a great job with Aaron, too, man. I just saw him not too long ago, so I appreciate the call, Mr. Gallardi.
1: You know, I'll tell you, when I see him, sometimes I'll see him at the gym and in front of everybody, hey, Dad, I love you. Gives me a big hug. That feels so good, I'll tell you.
2: Yeah, no, he's a great. He's funny, too. Aaron, he's super funny, but he's a great kid. He's doing good in life, too. I've seen him at a few games. He's come back to the school.
0: Man, he dropped the call. But I think that having that level of, you know, gratefulness and thankfulness is what matters the most.
2: It goes back to your question you asked me and James earlier. Like, those are the instances where we just feel like I'm doing something. Because it'd be some days where I'm sure

0: James go through this too, man. You know, we because he juggling 55 things in the air.
1: Yeah.
0: And you steadily trying to give each one the same attention and whatever, and you yes. think you're doing something, you think you're not doing enough, and then you get a call like that, or you get a happy Father's Day from, you know, 15 of his old players that he had. Like, those are the type of things. It's like, man, I meant that much.
1: Yeah.
0: That somebody texted me on Father's Day. I'm not their father, but you know, I did this, or, you know, thank God, you know, somebody called, you know, a student's father called in to say something about my impact on his son.
1: Right.
0: And when he was talking, I was thinking the same thing. Like, yeah, Aaron was adopted, you know, an adopted kid. And we had some real nice conversations in high school about, it's a little mini identity crisis, you know, he trying to figure out how he look and why nobody looks like him, or, you know, obviously he knows why, but he's just trying to navigate himself living in Whitefish Bay and coming into his own. And I remember the older he got, he started having these real candid conversations about who he was and how he felt.
1: That's deep,
0: you know, you're not the small kid. You know, Aaron probably about 6 foot, you know, bigger black dude. Yeah. Was growing dreads at the time, you know what I'm saying?
1: Oh, yeah.
0: So all those phases, all those stereotypes start kicking in because you start looking up saying, you're not the little, you turned into a man now.
1: Yeah.
0: So you can be in a situation where you live in a good neighborhood, you live in an amazing environment, and Whitefish Bay per capita is probably the richest in the state.
1: In the state, yeah.
0: And you do all that type of stuff, and at the end of the day, you still can feel outcasted. You can still feel like you don't fit in.
1: Right.
0: And this man ain't had nothing to deal with like that.
1: Yeah.
0: But you would never know because he's funny. He played sports. He was a great kid the whole time. He's trying to figure out who he is.
1: What do you guys do? What do you guys do in those, maybe not in those instances, after those instances where, you know, you're at home, you're juggling, you know, 55 things, and you're trying to bring it back to you. Like, you got relationships, you know, whatever it is. But your mask has to be put on. Your oxygen mask has to be put on. What are you saying to yourself? How do you rejuvenate you?
0: I'll let James answer that first.
2: Man, that's tough, man. That's tough because this is something I'm working on now.
1: Mm-hmm.
2: More of being intentional about getting some time to decompress.
1: Mm-hmm.
2: Because we're at the age now where we're counting forward.
1: Yeah.
2: You know, we count our time forward, so we're trying to maximize every little part that we can.
1: Right.
2: And within that daily and that every day is blended.
1: Mm-hmm.
2: But I think more now is, we're talking about the music or whatever, just finding a time where you can just have some you time.
1: Yeah.
2: So you can reflect, because we just go for it. Like, what we do, we don't really do it for us.
1: Yeah.
2: We're looking for, like, okay, how can we get better? How can we build a rapport better? How can we tap in? Like, so it's, but during that time, it's 11 o'clock at night.
1: Yeah.
2: And we back up at 5 or 6 or whatever the time frame that you could, because you got to get that time to where you can have your own thoughts.
1: Mm-hmm.
2: Because when we're in the leadership positions, et cetera, that we're in, we're always thinking of everyone else.
1: Yeah.
2: So being intentional about finding that little time to decompress like you have to do, because nobody checks on the, you know, the superhero. No one really checks on them.
1: Yep.
2: We might get Father's Day, you know.
1: Yeah.
2: But a coach's day. Like, we don't get a coach's day.
1: Yeah.
2: You know what I mean? And I think just making sure we're intentional of letting the people know how much we care,
1: mm-hmm.
2: that are close to us.
1: Yeah.
2: So it can kind of reflect to say, okay, I got to spend more time with this or on myself, because it's easy to let it go by the wayside caring for everyone else.
1: What about you, Randy?
0: Yeah, just finding that me time, man. I get up every day at 4:15, man, 4:30. And if I don't go to the gym,
1: yeah,
0: you know, that's the time I choose to reflect and try to rejuvenate.
1: Yeah.
0: You know, then also trying my best to, and like James kind of hit on this too, like, we give so much to other people unintentionally. That's just who we are, and that's the business that we in.
1: Yeah.
0: You know, you kind of start slacking maybe from your own family or your own kids,
1: mm-hmm.
0: and things that you want to do. And that's something I try to be mindful. That's why, you know, I break my neck to get to one of my kids' events, games,
1: mm-hmm.
0: practices. If they call and say they want to go to a gym, you know, they want to go shoot a basket, they want to go to the weight room with me. Like, I try my best to monopolize in those times because, you know, you get up at 4:30, I ain't laying back down to maybe 11, like James said. We on repeat.
1: Yeah.
0: So, too much is given, as much required, you know what I'm saying? But you got to find that time. So my thing is making sure I get to my safe space, my therapy, which is just working out. That's my thing that I make sure I do for myself.
1: So what, when you enter the gym, and this is a period of time in which we're going to do a rapid fire, so I'm going to kind of blend the section that I didn't hit right now, which is when you get to the gym, what song is the first song you play in your headphones?
0: Man, I used to try to go for the hardest, you know, now, I mean, I let Usher play or something. I'm working out the R&B music.
2: I'm a Chris Brown, man. I might be in it, man. Like, it's changed. At first, it was No Limit. Like, Cash Money, Jigga, you know what I'm saying? But now, man, I say within the last 10 years, man, it's at peace. My emotions, it's at peace. Like, I'm in tune. Like, it's some R&B, man.
1: Yeah.
2: I might dance in between or something, you know?
0: And I'm usually in there by myself till about 5:30, close to 6. Then some other cats start coming in with the little workout crew we got.
1: Right.
0: But, you know, I don't want to say bang, bang, shoot up, but if one of them songs come on and you feeling it, it's all good, but I'm putting it on repeat.
1: Yeah.
0: If Usher come on or, you know, a little R&B, oldie throwbacks, I'm letting it play, man. That's our age. I ain't scared of that no more.
2: Man, I'm saying, I'm in touch with myself. I'm all right.
1: All right, so this is the rapid fire question. You answer it quick or not. Best hidden gem in Milwaukee.
2: Man, it used to be Hickman's Academy, man. That was the best. It's shut down now.
1: Yeah.
0: Sherman Park Boys and Girls Club.
2: Yeah.
1: Jordan or LeBron?
2: Jordan.
1: Kobe or Jordan?
2: Jordan.
1: Muhammad Ali or Mike Tyson?
2: Man.
0: I'm going to go with Tyson.
2: I like Tyson. I'm Tyson too, man.
1: One name, toughest athlete you ever met.
2: The toughest
0: that I ever met,
1: played against.
2: Ooh, that's two different things. Yeah. So
0: I met Magic Johnson in person before.
1: Yeah.
0: I met him in person before. I was a kid though. Played against. I was a sophomore. I was a sophomore at NIU.
1: Yeah.
0: We played the University of Illinois. And Brandon Lloyd did a technique class on me that game. Brandon Lloyd, look him up. He played in the league for a long time. He was.
2: I would say Joe Johnson.
1: Joe Johnson. Yeah. And last one, discipline or motivation?
0: Discipline.
1: Where can people find you?
0: Everywhere, man. I'm on Facebook. I'm on Instagram. I don't know my Instagram name.
1: Or they could come visit you at the school.
2: At the school, man. It's open. A lot of people come up. Nicolay High School, man.
1: Nicolay, Whitefish Bay.
2: Weight room. Yeah.
0: On the weekends, you can see us at Dream Lounge. You know what I'm saying? You might catch us at Dream Lounge on MLK if you want to slide through.
1: If you want to slide through, go to Dream Lounge. During the week, if you want to catch Randy or James, you can catch James right at Nicolet, you can catch Randy at Whitefish Bay. Y'all, we're going to take a break. We're going to get out of here. We're going to let them go home, see their families. We're going to come back, and we're going to tackle some things on the grapevine. Let's take this break.
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1: Yes, yes, yes, and we're back. Welcome to the Grapevine. We're going to pick some more grapes. Walgreens on 27th and North Avenue is shutting down. They said they had 120 calls from the police, and they also had 33 shootings, I guess. And I'm concerned. I'm concerned. The Walgreens is just not it's just not closing, but it's another link that's been breaking for years. But here's the part that almost nobody is talking about. Nobody is talking about this. But before we talk about the part that no one is talking about, we're going to, Zach, you got the clip pulled up. Let's watch this real quick. You guys need to see this.
11: To close tomorrow, it'll be the eighth Walgreens store to close in Milwaukee in 3 years. A log of Milwaukee police calls for service shows officers were responding to the 27th and North location 122 times last year, including for shots fired and 33 cases of theft and robbery. Walgreens plans to transfer prescriptions to its next closest store. That would be 35th in Wisconsin, which is 2 miles away. The Walgreens on 27th and North is set to close tomorrow.
1: So we're talking about whether Milwaukee is becoming a city where your zip code determines your life expectancy, right? One by one, grocery stores disappear, pharmacies disappear, investment disappears. Matter of fact, there's more in this category is more disinvestment than it is investment into our community. Now, I even heard that they're about to build a signature towers downtown Milwaukee, let alone we got disinvestment from a large-scale athlete that just left. But the people, we're expected to stay and somehow survive and thrive. But here's my question. At what point does market forces become community abandonment? At what point does the market determine whether or not a community will become abandoned? This has been going on for a really, really long period of time. I remember in history, especially this has happened in history class, where as a community, during redlining, even before redlining, when people patronize certain stores and certain businesses, when white people didn't want black people to come to their stores and we started encroaching on these certain communities, what did those stores and those owners do? They left. They left the community and there was a void, whereas we had to pick up and put our own mechanisms, our own stores, our own ideas into the places of those particular stores. In some ways, some of those businesses thrived, but in a lot of ways, those businesses didn't thrive. But here's the point that people aren't talking about. Let me talk about Walgreens. Walgreens has lease agreements. This is to you, Walgreens. Walgreens has lease agreements on some of the former Milwaukee Walgreens locations. Do you guys know this? That can prevent another pharmacy from opening in those same buildings, even after Walgreens leaves. So that means that a dark building can stay dark while the community loses access to prescription and basic health care. You guys get this, right? A building can stay dark. It can have all that refrigeration, all the mechanics, the HVAC system can stick. The refrigeration in terms of where the food can be housed can stay. The pharmacy area is operational. The electrical insides, the innards of the building can stay. But what cannot operate there is another pharmacy. Basic community prescriptions and basic community health care. People who have many different ailments have to travel now rather than go to the 27th and North Avenue Walgreens. Guess where they have to go? The next Walgreens is about 2 miles away, I think on 35th and Wisconsin. So rather than going to a neighborhood pharmacy where I need my medication for whatever it is, I now have to go to 35th and Wisconsin to pick up my medication. Or I have to go to the pharmacy that's going to be built in October by, I think, I forgot the company's name, on 35th and Lisbon. But still, it's still a large void. And why the continuance of competition by a company that does not have any interest in its community, in the community that is just planted? You don't see a Walgreens. When Walgreens comes into a community, you don't see, and I said, this is my other pet peeve, and this is a big pet peeve, especially for people that are opening up businesses. If you are opening up a business, don't just open up a business and not do anything with the community. Before you, it should be a law or an ordinance or a policy, whatever it is, it should be a policy or law or ordinance for a business to do community work prior to them opening up in the business. If they're in the business of doing business in the community, why not require the city of Milwaukee, to you guys, why not require for those businesses to do something in that particular neighborhood, however large that neighborhood is? Why not do anything? Why not do something in that community? Why not? Why is it that when a business opens up, they just open up? They just open the business, and then when they open their doors, they're expecting people to come into those doors and patronize them. This is a far cry from basic community business. This is a far cry from basic community business. When I opened up the Juice Kitchen, it took about 8 months or more of community work to get recognized by the community and then open up those doors. The community paid me back. They paid me back by having a line out the wazoo when we first opened those doors up in, I think it was October, 15 or close to 15 years ago. This is a Walgreens, you should be ashamed of yourself. You guys don't even know the half. Here's the other half. When Walgreens closed down, and in the lease agreement, I think it's a policy of theirs that a pharmacy cannot operate in that space for at the very least, I think it's like 50 years or something crazy. This is out of order. This is not just we've coined this phrase a food desert. We're not living in a food desert. A food desert means that there is no food. We're living in a systemic apartheid, systemic food apartheid, where there is food, but there is not the proper food. We're living in a place where if we want good food, we have to travel past the food that is inside of our community. So if I live in 53205, 53206, guess what? I'm going past 53205, past 53206 to get to a restaurant that serves me, you know, some healthy meal. I got to go out to 18224 28 53228 53228 53224 53218. I have to go out to those places in order to get a healthy meal, in order to shop for my family that needs fresh fruits and fresh vegetables. There's probably only one, maybe two grocery stores. If you guys know any, please call 833-212-1017. There's probably one or two good grocery stores that we can get in the neighborhood, in an inner city, that we can get good fresh vegetables and fruit from. And if y'all know any more, I'm pretty sure there's some outside of our farmers that are farming. I'm pretty sure there's probably one that I'm missing. But right now, it's not just a food desert. It's food apartheid. And this is becoming an atrocity. I wish I knew the number of grocery stores that closed down, because we need people to step up and not criticize, but to do something. When we come back, we're gonna come back with callers.
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0: Yes, caller. What's up?
1: Hey, what's going on? This is caller.
0: What's up? How you doing, my brother?
1: I'm doing well. One solution that I saw as a mail carrier is that specifically people who get regular prescriptions can get those delivered to their homes by the post office. So
0: explain how that works.
1: Okay, well, just like any other thing that you get through the mail, like you have packages delivered, there are a lot of health providers that encourage that you get, if you have diabetic medicine or high blood pressure medicine, that you get that medication through the mail, because they, you know, can make sure that you have it in advance before you run out.
0: Okay.
1: Which cuts Walgreens out. I've always, for quite some time, thought that Walgreens was an overpriced entity. Walgreens has been around since 1901. So what you did with the juice company, maybe they did that in 1898. They were started up on Cottage Grove in Chicago. I don't know. But at this point, they are a national chain. And in a capitalistic society, businesses are not in business to benefit anybody but them and their family, just like NBA players who are business people. Once you become a $100 million entity and you have employees of your own, you have to make business decisions for you and yours, which would be your family, your employees, and those in your circle.
0: Right.
1: And I can't fault anyone for doing that, but it is my choice to patronize a place where I feel is overpriced.
0: Yeah.
1: Because some of the same items that you get at Walgreens, for example, you can get at Dollar Tree for $1.25 where they're charging $10 for it. So
0: yeah.
1: I haven't shopped at a Walgreens. I can't remember when.
0: But was,
1: so choices.
0: Yeah. Go ahead.
1: For people that are more, there's in Milwaukee, there's no place that you can't get to on the bus within 30 minutes.
0: Right.
1: On North Avenue, there is fresh fruit and vegetables, if people choose to eat them, right down on East North Avenue at that Pick and Save.
0: Right.
1: And there are three others that are probably in walking distance from there. And, you know, if you're physically able, riding a bike will probably increase your health by riding over to the one on Van Buren for the things that they might not have. So when we say a desert in a city as small as Milwaukee, I think we're placing limits that our ancestors who walked to work in Montgomery for a year would be ashamed of. And so to the point of shame, if you're in a community as a business person and your windows are getting broken and your employees are getting stuck up at one location, and it's specifically at that location, but you see fit to keep one open less than 3 miles away, that tells you something about the activity that's going on in that community.
0: Yeah. And it also tells you that you need to step up as a business owner and do something about it, because the people that are in the community are the ones that are usually going to patronize the business. Al, what's going on?
2: Oh, everything is going. If you want fresh juice or fresh vegetables, why don't you go to your local fruit market?

0: It's always been about the zip code when it comes to your quality of fruits.
1: Right.
0: And if you going to a grocery store and the level of respect and presentation is real low,
1: yep.
0: Why even go there?
1: Mm-hmm.
0: You could grow your own fruits.
1: Yeah.
0: You know how to go everywhere else.
1: Mm-hmm.
0: Go to these fruit markets and buy your fruits. Just because you're in the inner city, y'all, you don't have to go in the inner city. I don't know why they keep putting this on you. If the meat is bad,
1: yeah.
0: If the fruit is spoiled,
1: yeah.
0: Why the hell would you go there? Y'all got to hit the reset button, okay? I know they never tell y'all that. Hit the reset button. You don't have to go there if they don't take care of the meat. Go to your local fruit market. Go to the vegetable market. And if you go, don't act a fool. Act like you got some class and respect and buy your fruit in peace.
1: So here's what I'm thinking, Al, is...
0: What's up?
1: When... What we're addressing is, and you already know, you hit on it, what we're addressing is not just a food desert, but it's a food apartheid. It's when there's a systematic disinvestment from entities, large, medium, and or small, that who have invested a large sum and or small sum of information and resources into a community and have definitely, you know, they contributed whatever they need to contribute. They pulled that money, they pulled those resources, they pulled that food and that information out of that community to save and conserve. And so now you, me, you, your grandmother, who is probably in a wheelchair, has to go, and I'm not saying yours, but I'm just saying it's just an example.
2: I was gonna say, why she gotta be in a wheelchair?
1: Not a wheelchair, man. Like...
0: Well, I hear what you're saying.
1: Now we got to go. Now I'm just saying we got to go further. We got to travel further to get to that farmer's market and or, you know, what would you say to that?
0: If you got to travel further, you need to ask these people you voted that live that overlook your community. Why did the Common Council allow them to put that vape shop, that gas station, them liquor stores that's every three blocks, and they come in the same community where you live and put up a banner of saying, vote for me, when they see all that devastation? And that's why them same people you voted for, who have them slumlords, who got these little corner stores, who never comes out, but when it comes to the woods, they all up in their booty hole. Them the people you need to talk about. And also, the people who live in the neighborhood need to get some pride, and they need to give the redneck mentality back to England that they adopted. That's what they need to do. Change your mindset, and then you can control what goes on in your neighborhood. And maybe some of them black folks you voted for, maybe stop voting for them. How about that?
1: So who
0: have a good day.
1: You have a good day too, Al. Thank you so much. I really appreciate it. Al made a good point. Al made a really, really good point. I think the point is if we're looking towards our politicians when a business is opening up, what type of information is privy to our politicians when a business opens up? And I know that when opening up, though, my businesses had to at least talk to one, two, maybe even three politicians to make sure that, you know, things were on the up and up. But also, you also had to pay those fees. You had to pay the food license fees. You had to pay the business registration. You had to pay, like, just certain things, you know, to the city and or to the state to make sure that you're a legal, viable business. But my question is the same as yours, Al. We have a multitude of liquor stores and churches and stuff that I seen two liquor stores owned by two different people sitting next to each other. They're next to each other, and a corner store was at the end of the block, and they're selling the same exact thing, the same exact thing. I don't even know these people are from the same family, but if they could be, because they're selling the same exact thing, they're cousins probably. What are we doing? This is not accidental. When we talk about a food desert doesn't mean, hey, this is an accident. Food desert actually means that. It makes people think healthy food doesn't exist. And healthy food does exist. Healthy food exists tremendously. It's there. But what we're talking about is the systematic destruction of our neighborhoods by special interests, private equity, and individuals who don't have your family at heart. They do not have your family in mind at all. Because if, for example, if Walgreens had your family in mind, they cut their lease and allow for someone else to open up a pharmacy right in their neighborhood. They cut their lease and allow for someone to be like, hey, you know what? Matter of fact, I'm not only going to put a pharmacy here, but I'm going to put a five to six, seven, eight, ten story building right on top of this thing. I'm going to redevelop this whole entire swath of land. But they would rather let this thing sit still and do nothing. So we're walking around, our kids walking around, we walking past all of this garbage, and we got to go far out to shop. That don't make any sense. That does not make any sense. It doesn't make sense. Also, you even talking about labor. So we have all these labor shortages, but we're allowing these companies to get away with, it's almost capital murder. Food apartheid, that's what it is. The problem is created. Food apartheid was coined by a lady by the name, I think her name is Karen Washington or something like that. She's from out of the East Coast. She says the problem was created for food apartheid due to redlining. That's when they drew a red line around your neighborhood and they wouldn't let black people move out of those neighborhoods. And then they wouldn't even, and if you wanted to move out of those neighborhoods, they wouldn't give you insurance. They wouldn't cut you housing insurance. So it was hard to purchase a neighborhood. And if you did move out and you didn't have insurance, sometimes people will burn down your house. Malcolm X. Corporate disinvestment. Grocery stores leaving. This is what food apartheid is. Grocery stores, like, if you ever worked in a grocery store, you recognize and you already know that these companies have insurance. These companies, Walgreens has insurance. Like the gentleman said, it was started in 1901 off of Cottage Grove in Chicago. Walgreens single-handedly pushed up the price of pharmaceutical drugs. Pharmaceutical drugs. Food apartheid, y'all. If you got any questions, comments, and or concerns, 833-212-1017, 833-212-1017. Call in. Let us know what you think about food apartheid. What are your thoughts about the disinvestment, the systematic disinvestment, and what can Milwaukee do? Is Milwaukee doing enough? Holla at me.
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1: Yes. Play that, Zach. Got it. Yes. All right. We're back. We're back. We're back. We're about to pick some more grapes off the grapevine. I'm about to play a video by Dr. Claude Anderson. If you don't know who Dr. Claude Anderson is, he's a great social, black social scientist that, and also business guru that has created the many, many books based around black economics. And I want to share something with y'all that I'm hopeful for, but no, might not happen ever again. But go ahead, play that, Zach.
17: In 44, in a black city, blacks own 2 gas stations out of 146. You own nothing. The rest, the hotels and the 7-Elevens, are owned by Indians. Asians are owning the laundries. They're owning the hair and wig shops, the nail shops. Blacks own nothing in a 90% black city. And that's why now Detroit went into poverty. That's why it was declared bankrupt. Because blacks had money. Blacks had about 11 or 12 billion dollar a year annual disposable amount of money passing through their hands. They were going out to the suburbs, spending it in the suburbs, and spending it with the Arabs and the Asians, the Hispanics, and everybody else. And when I tried to put in a plan there for black folk, they said it was racist for me to try to help black folk. They said, yes, Dr. Anderson, we admit in this town that we have an Asian town, a Chinatown, a Pole town, a Hockey town, a Cork town, a Mexican town, and a Greek town, but it's racist for you to try to do something for black folk, to build a black town. Got 146 gas stations in Detroit, Michigan.
1: Thanks. Thanks, Zach. Think about it. For those of you who've been all over the world, even in Beijing, they have a African area. There's an area in Beijing, China, where you can find nothing but Africans speaking their different dialects from the different countries from Africa in Beijing. In Europe, same exact thing. Because they got a place called Brixton in London. Brixton. like Brooklyn, but that's where all the black people hang out. And it's well known. It's super well known. And they even have, in

kinds of places for everybody else, but we can't have it for ourselves. So then when we do want something for ourselves in our own neighborhoods, where majority of us is 90%, you know, African-American, black, whatever, in our neighborhoods, and we have these businesses, there's some different disinvestment. There's not just some disinvestment. There's a lot of disinvestment. Grocery stores are pulling out. I want to know what are we going to do? I looked up today the term food apartheid, and I was brought to the attention of not just food apartheid, the word, but food apartheid by the book. This is in our policy, in City of Milwaukee policy. The Common Council officially declared that food apartheid, the systemic disruption of food, is a public health emergency. So if you're walking around, you can't find a grocery store. If you're walking around, you can't find a pharmacy. If you walk around, your kid is going to the grocery store, grabbing some Flamin' Hots, and their first meal of the day is a snack. If you're walking around, this is not by accident. It's real life, a public health emergency. It was created January of 2026. It was, the final adoption was April 21st of 2026. It was signed by the mayor of April 22nd, 2026, by our mayor, Chevy Johnson. He's going to be on soon. It was passed. It was a resolution. The resolution is titled, it's a resolution declaring food apartheid a public health emergency and directing coordinated city action. It's supposed to be coordinated city action. That means that the city is going to fight against the people that are taking away from our city. So they take up space and they move their money elsewhere. And where do they move their money to? We talked about it the last hour. They're moving their money out to the burbs. They're moving their money. Trust me, if you go out to the suburbs, there's more grocery stores being built. There's more Starbucks being built. There's more Pick and Saves or whatever else, Kroger, Publix, Meijer's being built. There are more grocery stores being built. And there's a lot, when you walk into some of those grocery stores, they're not as busy as some of the grocery stores that we had in our neighborhoods. I think the number is at 8. This is an atrocity that I want to hear from people what should go in those stores. What should go in those places of the stores? Because things can happen. You can kind of force it. And it's going to be a fight by the community. It's going to be a fight by the city. It's going to be a fight by the state. But it can happen. Things can happen. But what should go in the middle of those stores? What should go in the middle of those areas? What should happen? I'm asking what can happen. Y'all tell me. Is it another grocery store? Is it another pharmacy? Is it another group homes? What is it? What should go in those areas? Because at this point. This is a public health issue, and we're getting hammered. We're getting hammered. In this resolution, the city departments are to work on the solutions, which may include attracting other grocery stores. And there's so many people with great ideas out here. It's so many people with great ideas to put in those

0: those places. It's a lot. A part of the solution, supporting neighborhood-owned food businesses. Should we put more food businesses in those places? Expanding farmers markets and mobile markets. Improving transportation to the grocery stores. Is that really a solution? And coordinating with public health agencies and community organizations. So why is it significant now? It's significant because there's several major grocery store and pharmacy closures that are coming up. They're still coming, and we're not ready for it. And people are feeling the brunt. And this is becoming a really, really detrimental issue in our community, y'all. When we come back, we're going to ask some real pertinent questions, and we're going to search for those answers.
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Yes, yes, yes. Welcome back to the Grapevine. Welcome back to the Grapevine. We're going to pick some more grapes. I'm your host, Manan Sabir, and this is 101.7 The Truth Radio. We are counting down. We got Jazz and Meech coming up next. If you guys want to know something strange, and hear me out. Most people think healthcare begins when you're sick, and I don't. Healthcare does not begin when you're sick. Healthcare begins long before the disease ever shows up. But before we get into that, make sure you give us a call, 833-212-1017, 833-212-1017, 833-212-1017. Healthcare begins long before a disease ever shows up. It begins with breakfast. It begins with stress. It begins with sleep. It begins with whether your neighbor is safe enough to walk. It begins with whether you have clean water, whether your kids have parks, whether your family can afford fresh vegetables, whether your community has hope. Doctors treat disease, communities prevent the disease, y'all. Straight up. This is a huge, huge, important part of our life. Like I talk about everything on this show. And what I do recognize is that healthcare begins at home. Healthcare begins is not just about expensive technology, but the list is very basic. Healthcare begins when you are walking. Just get up and start walking. And I've preached this before. Get up and walk a block, two blocks, three blocks, four blocks if you got the gumption. And start sleeping better. Get some better rest. Get some good rest. Start drinking great, you know, some water, alkaline water. Get some sunlight. Make sure you pray. Make sure you have gratitude. Explore healthy relationships. And start moving. Go to the gym. Have a friend. Get a friend. Go to the gym. Find some fresh food. And this is what we're talking about. Rather than searching out the corner store, if we have to, and if we really, really have to, please find a friend, walk to the fresh market, wherever the fresh market is in your neighborhood, your zip code, walk to that fresh market. Go and get on the bus, hit that Uber, hit that cab, and go grab some healthy food. This is what I've dedicated my entire life to, through martial arts, through wellness, nutrition. Somebody asked me today, they asked me, what was the best juice I can juice for my diabetes? And I told them the best juice you can juice for your diabetes is a beet juice. Just hit up a grocery store, grab some beets, and boom, push those beets through your juicer. Even if you gotta soften them up, push them through your blender and blend them up, make you a smoothie and drink that juice. What's the best juice for my blood pressure? Again, beets. Matter of fact, this is a great one. Beets, and I'm gonna give you guys a hint. Beets, sweet potatoes, if you got a juicer, beets, sweet potatoes, apples, lemon, lime, pineapple. If you want
a really, really great, good juice. 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And if you want to sweeten it up, if you want to really sweeten it up, put some strawberries in there and make it as sweet as you possibly can. Make it as sweet as you possibly can, y'all. This is real life. But we don't need any more food apartheid in our community at all. Most of us grew up hearing the term food desert. Remember, this is not, and this is as my in my closing statements, this is not we don't have food deserts anymore. We have food apartheid, which is a systemic disinvestment from out of our community. So think about a desert, how natural a desert is. Nobody created the Sahara Desert. Nobody voted for it. Nobody invested in it. Nobody redlined it. It just simply exists. But apartheid is different. It's man-made. So it's the result of investment decisions, discrimination, and systems that decide who gets resources and who doesn't. Milwaukee, we intentionally chose that word because they're saying this isn't an accident. This is not an accident. This is something we built that has been built over generations. It looks like this is what food apartheid looks like in our community. It looks like children growing up without fresh fruit. Rather than fresh fruit, they're looking at the cereal box. They're digging their hands in the cereal box. It looks like seniors, your grandmother, your granddaddy, your great-grandaunt, your grand-aunt. It looks like them taking a couple buses, asking you to give them a ride to get some vegetables. It looks like neighborhoods with 6 liquor stores, but not one full-service grocery store. There is a full-service grocery store. As a matter of fact, I had to think about it. It's a full-service grocery store on Fond du Lac, where the old G's used to be. On Fond du Lac and I think Sherman and Fond du Lac. There's a grocery store over there. Go support that. It looks like people having no choice but to buy what's available instead of what's healthy. Because what's available is easy. It's a way for individuals to pacify their and satiate themselves so they can feel full enough to make it through the day. So they can go to work the next day or handle their kids or go to the sporting event. But it's a way to satiate themselves. But people don't realize those are empty calories. Those are empty calories. Those are calories that you can't. It says zero sum. There's zero sum calories. And this is where this becomes my conversation. Because I'm not just talking about grocery stores. I'm not just talking about our bodies. Poor nutrition increases the health, the risk of diabetes, heart disease, kidney disease, stroke, high blood pressure, depression, even dementia. Dementia is real. So when people ask me why we talk about wellness every day on this show, this is my why. I want to hear from you. What is missing in your neighborhood? What is missing in our neighborhoods? A grocery store, a pharmacy, a farmer's market, or is it simply healthy, affordable food? I want to hear from y'all over the next couple of days. I want to hear what it seems like it could be. I'm excited for the future, but I'm also worried that we are going to
allow for the systemic disinvestment in our community to penetrate so far into our lives, into our communities, that we're not going to be able to get anything back. It's going to be empty. And then when it's empty, people who have the money are going to come and take over that particular period of land. I'm excited for us in some ways, but also a little sad. Hey, y'all, I'm Anand Sabir. This is The Grapevine. You're on the Truth Radio 101.7. Let's continue this conversation. Holla at y'all in a minute.

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12: There's some things I want to highlight that we may not be cognizant of, and I know that some of y'all are going to take issue with what I say, but I'm going to be factual and I'm going to be objective about it because they are still hard at work to make sure that we die fast, we live difficult lives, we make less money, we have less access to healthcare. Ladies and gentlemen, that's not just some random occurrence. And they're criminalizing some of our just unnecessary, loud, boisterous, and disrespectful behaviors. You know, I remember an era where Black folks didn't necessarily need to be heard. Us being in public and being seen was quite enough because we are giving them more fuel for the fire, especially now that we have, I'd like to think, more political power than we've had in years past. And just as we're starting to gain more political power, that's when they start to take away our districts. And guess what? You didn't see it coming.
0: What's the word, Milwaukee?

0: Not really a good morning. Tuesday, June 23rd, 2026. I know how they felt when they bombed Pearl Harbor. Our guy is leaving us, going to the Miami Heat. Let me begin the program by thanking Giannis Antetokounmpo for giving us Milwaukee Bucks fans 13 years of incredible glory and representation and a 50-year championship. And I am so happy and so proud that all of us got to experience that literal once-in-a-lifetime event together. I can relate to New York Knicks fans. Other than the destruction, we didn't tear anything up in the city of Milwaukee when the Bucks won that championship. We celebrated in the streets, and there was a parade, and there was jubilation, and it was right on time. We needed it because we were in the middle of COVID. Of all the things that he provided to this city, and it wasn't just him, of course, he had an incredible supporting cast of a Drew Holiday and Chris Middleton and so many others. But of all of the things that he delivered for us, and I think that this is what makes him going to be a mainstay fixture in this town forever. And I really do hope that he is able to retire a Milwaukee Buck. I wish him absolutely the best in Miami, and I want him to get another championship, and he deserves another championship. It was abundantly clear that the rebuilding efforts around him the last couple of seasons were not working out so well, and because he is such a high-caliber player, you have to make the absolute most out of the years that you have, and he's been a little injury-prone the last couple of seasons, so it certainly was time to part ways, and it is time for the Milwaukee Bucks to rebuild. And I can take some solace in knowing that we were able to get a championship before the rebuilding for the future starts. But he was the face of the city of Milwaukee. I would argue that he still is. He was the image of this town. Now, if you think about the history of Milwaukee, and we talk about it frequently, and some of the history of this city is not very pretty. It's very racial. It's very segregated. Poverty and crime and hopelessness, all of those things. And also the African Americans, who are the largest minority group in the city of Milwaukee. And sometimes we're not treated very fairly. We're not really respected. But the fact that the face of this city was a Nigerian, Greek-born black man, and that gives me tremendous pride. When the 2020 season started, and some of you may remember, it was the most unconventional thing any of us had ever witnessed, because the NBA basketball season started under the duress of the COVID-19 pandemic. Do you guys remember those first NBA games and those preseason games? There was no one allowed in any arenas. It was just the players. And then on some of the broadcasts, you would see like these digital representations of people in the stands. It was really, really terrible. And then they would have like these cardboard cutouts of people. Just absolutely dreadful. The Milwaukee Bucks did not allow in-person viewing of games until February 16th, 2021. You might wonder, well, Sherwin, how do you know that date? Because I was there, and it was a phenomenon unlike anything I had ever witnessed. The Fiserv Forum holds a little bit more than 18,000 people. It's big. It's noisy. It's very crowded if you're trying to park and if you're trying to maneuver around the place, and the escalators are packed and there's people all over the place. But when we went to that first home game February 16th, 2021, only 250 people were allowed in an arena that holds 18,000 people. I have never in my life, and I've been to different events at the Fiserv Forum where there was like, you know, meetings and gatherings and all sorts of things, but I have never heard it that quiet. It was so quiet that you could hear their sneakers streaking across the floor. There was no live entertainment. There was no dancing grannies. There was no t-shirt toss. There was no bango. It was 250 people spread across an arena that holds 18,000 people. No one could sit even remotely close to the players. In fact, the closest you probably could get, so if you had courtside tickets, you were not allowed courtside because you couldn't be that close to the players. You were maybe 10 or 15 rows up. I think that was as close as they would let any fans get. But if you looked around the Fiserv Forum, I'll never forget it, you could, your eyes could stretch almost from ear to ear and you wouldn't see a single person. Because at that first game, I don't even think 250 people showed up, because there was a protocol, and the protocol that we had to attend those games that championship season. I'm bringing this up because we never thought in a million years that a season that could start in such an unconventional way would lead to a once-in-a-lifetime championship. It really was miserable. There was a sports bar that is connected to the Deer District. I believe the name has changed now. Now it's something else, but it used to be called the Mecca Sports Bar. Gigantic complex, probably three floors at least. Gigantic, huge TVs, projectors. That is the sports bar that you go to if you cannot get tickets to a game, because it's such a impressive place that it's damn near like being at the game because the screens are so large. So in order to attend a Bucks game for at least the first 4, 5, maybe even 6 months of 2021, here's what you had to do. You had to go to the third floor of the Mecca. So if you had a ticket, you had to show your tickets, your digital ticket, okay? Then you were directed to go to the third floor of the Mecca Sports Bar, where it was set up like a makeshift clinic. Your name was called and you sat down with a nurse and you had to take a rapid COVID test and pass the rapid COVID test in order to get a wristband that allowed you into the Fiserv Forum. Now, remember, you already bought your tickets. So here's how it goes. We would go with our group and we would go one by one to the third floor of the Mecca. We would take our COVID test, and then you have to go sit in the bar in designated areas. And if you came with a group, you had to sit with your group. So one person goes, gets their COVID test, and they come sit at the booth, and the next person goes, because they call you in pretty much the order in which your group has tickets. So eventually everybody gets their COVID test. Now you have to wait. Now remember, you're there hours before the game. And if your rapid COVID test was negative, you got a text message saying you're good to go. Come back to the area where you took your rapid COVID test and get your wristband. You guys remember those rapid COVID tests? It's like a nightmare I'm describing. I just want to forget that whole era of American history where they would put the Q-tip in your nose and tickle your brain. You remember your brain would get tickled? And some of the nurses were nice. They wouldn't go deep into your skull. They were just little, right in the inside of your nose, just a little tickle, tickle, tickle. And there were some that, I got to get it in there. I got to shove it. And they take two hands and they push it into your brain stem. So you get your COVID test results. You get your wristband. I remember there was one game where, so it was four of us. It was usually four of us that would go to these games. And I got my text message to come get my wristband. Another one of our friends, he got his text message. He was good. Our third friend got his text message, and we were going to go get our wristbands together because we're all going to walk over to the game together. But we were waiting on our fourth friend to get his text message so that he could get his wristband so we could all walk over together. So here's what happened. Not only did he not get a text message, one of the nurses came to our table and said, sir, you are not permitted to go into the Fiserv Forum. Your rapid COVID test came back positive. You have to exit immediately. And let me tell you the protocol after that. So we just, I mean, we laughed at the guy, even though it wasn't funny. It kind of felt bad for him because he was going to miss the game. But they brought out a separate, like another person who had gloves on because we were drinking beers. Because if you're waiting on your COVID test, you might as well drink a couple of beers because I think it took like 30 or 45 minutes. You were waiting there for a little bit. So I remember a server came over wearing these blue gloves to grab the glass of our friend whose COVID test came back positive. And I remember him walking with that beer glass at an arm's length. And so, of course, our friend ended up leaving. And so our friend who is married and has two children, two young daughters at the time, he immediately scheduled an appointment with his doctor to get a normal, regular COVID test to see, just to like double check, because those rapid tests can be kind of inaccurate. He didn't have COVID. He got a false positive and ended up missing that Bucks game. I'm going to take a break. When I come back, I'm going to take you through what was a season for the ages and also the very storied career. And his career is not over, but it did start here. And we raised him and we took care of him. And his children were all born here. And we appreciate everything he's done and his wife, Mariah, and all of her contributions to the greater Milwaukee community and our different agencies and our different nonprofits. And I will say this, I have probably seen Giannis play basketball, the sport that he loves, the sport that I love, more than I have seen any other professional athlete in person. I am a lifelong Bucks fan. In fact, I'm wearing my old beat up 2017 Milwaukee Bucks hat. The first quote unquote celebrity I ever met. I met Paul Pressey in 1986 when I was in sixth grade. He was doing an autograph signing at Super America on 76th Street. Used to be Super America. I think it's a Speedway now. And I remember going with my best friend at the time, Justin, and Justin and I rode our bikes to the Super America to get our an autograph and a Polaroid picture with Paul Pressey. And we're like, oh, my God, we're going to meet Paul Pressey. Because, you know, back then, celebrities and professional athletes were a bigger deal than they are now. Now you follow them on Instagram and they tweet you and you tweet them back. It's not the same. So we went and we rode our bikes to Paul Pressey. And my friend Justin and I were the only ones there. Nobody else came to meet Paul Pressey. And he was like, here, I'll sign this for you. Here, I got Bucks hats for like all the merchandise that they had. Because for some reason, nobody wanted to meet Paul Pressey. Me and Justin wanted to meet Paul Pressey. And he gave us all of this signed merchandise. We had so much stuff. We could barely carry it all or ride our bikes home because we had so much Paul Pressey signed merchandise. I can tell you, 40 years later, I don't know where any of that stuff is. I said all that to say this. My wintertime hobby is going to Bucks games, and I will still continue to support the team, but it will not be the same. 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Don't go anywhere. I'll be right back.
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0: When we found out we might be losing the Milwaukee Bucks, that was, oh my goodness, 2015. If the arena wasn't built, so we had to build the Fiserv Forum, otherwise we would have lost the Milwaukee Bucks. And the team that was contending for the Bucks, and they knew this other city. I got mad at this other city. In fact, Bailey Coleman might be a little upset with me because it's her city of Seattle. And I was starting to see pictures on social media of the Seattle Bucks because they had logos already created. These Seattle Bucks t-shirts, because they knew that Milwaukee was going to botch the deal because they didn't think that we could come up with the money to build the arena. Seattle had committed $1 billion of taxpayer and private money to build a brand new state-of-the-art arena, because every so often your arenas have to get updated and upgraded. And the Bradley Center was old and it was falling apart. I talked about this a little bit yesterday. It was starting to crack. And the repairs and the maintenance that the Bradley Center needed were so expensive, it would have been much more cost effective to build a new arena. Then our homeboy, former Senator Herb Cole, comes in the clutch. He contributes a whole bunch of money. And then, of course, we find some buyers, those guys from New York, some of the names you know, some of the names you do not know. A deal was struck where the taxpayers did contribute a large sum of money to make sure that the Milwaukee Bucks stayed here. At the time, it was difficult because I was a part of the group and the organization putting forth the effort to try and convince the public that we need to keep this team here. We cannot lose our basketball team. And it was very, very tough because Scott Walker was governor, and Scott Walker had cut something like $800 million from public education. At the same time, we're trying to convince taxpayers who saw a cut of almost $1 billion of public education, oh, by the way, we need another $250 million so that we can invest in keeping the Milwaukee Bucks here. It was a very, very tough sell. Now, remember, we were many, many years away from a championship. But once we started talking to people and having conversations and doing town halls all throughout the community and trying to illustrate to people the value of keeping that team here, eventually enough public support was secured. And the Bucks stayed here, and the Fiserv Forum Arena was built, in which the Milwaukee Bucks ultimately delivered us a championship, not to mention the millions, if not billions, of dollars of revenue and tax revenue that we in Wisconsin have received, that we in Milwaukee have received, because we kept that team here. It's called a jock tax. Every single player that plays at the Fiserv Forum, whether it be the visiting team, their entire roster, their whole coaching staff, and the Milwaukee Bucks players, they are paid a certain dollar amount per game. Some make $100,000 a game. Some might make a couple $1 million per game. Every game that is played at the Fiserv Forum is subject to a state of Wisconsin income tax. I need you to do the math on this now. There are 41 home games, excluding the playoffs. And if each and every one of those players and those staff people are in the Fiserv Forum for 41 games out of the year, all of their salaries, all of their income per game is taxed at 6%. Please do the math on the almost 10 years that the Fiserv Forum has been open. If it wasn't for the Fiserv Forum being built, there'd be no Deer District. There would be no entertainment venues and bars and restaurants in that entire area. There would be no Landmark Credit Union music venue. All of those things bring travel and tourism dollars and tax revenue, and we needed it because without it, this state would be in even worse shape. So ultimately, it was a good thing. I forgot that the Bucks had the best regular season records in both 2019 and 2020. Now, they got beat in the playoffs both years. That's what made the 2020-2021 season so special. And also, myself and my colleagues here at 101.7 The Truth, we all got to spend the day as a like unofficial sports broadcasters, because we broadcasted from the parade downtown, the championship parade. And that was a moment that I will never forget. Troy Lowe was over on one end of the parade route with the ESPN folks. I was with, imagine this, myself, Jeff Wagner, who's a very conservative retired radio host, and Steve Scafidi. We were right there on Kilbourne and Water Street, way atop these risers,
1: looking over this entire crowd. It was really a special moment. And then the parade comes and Tom Barrett was cheering, but then people booed him. And then David Crowley was there. He was riding in a Jeep and he held the sign up Bucks in Six and everybody went crazy. And Tony Evers was there. Nobody really cared about Tony Evers, but we clapped for him more than we did for Tom Barrett. It was just an incredible moment and the city needed it. And damn it, it was during COVID and nobody cared. We were just happy to be out of the house and celebrating a once-in-a-lifetime opportunity. For fans, especially Milwaukee sports fans, the 2020-2021 season was more than just a championship run. It was a season played against the backdrop of COVID-19 restrictions, empty arenas, uncertainty, and immense pressure. When it ended on July 20th, 2021, the Milwaukee Bucks delivered a first NBA championship to the city in 50 years and one of the greatest moments in Wisconsin sports history. The Milwaukee Bucks, I remember like it was yesterday, it was Brooke Lopez and it was Giannis. I don't know if Bobby was there or not. Who knows? They protested on behalf of George Floyd. So, you know, sports fans typically, they don't like when their athletes get involved in social causes. And this is typical of your average run-of-the-mill Caucasian male sports fan, because a lot of those guys are very conservative. So whenever a football player kneels or doesn't stand for the national anthem, they always take to social media. Oh, shut up and dribble. You're not supposed to be involved in social causes. Because there's some white folks that don't understand that when black athletes have a platform, they have and feel a moral obligation to call out issues that are impacting the black community. But white people don't quite understand that. White people only love black people when they're wearing jerseys for the most part. When Giannis was on the front line at the very start of one of the larger George Floyd marches that we had in the city of Milwaukee, and it was during COVID because I remember he was wearing a mask, no one said anything negative about Giannis Antetokounmpo being out there leading that George Floyd protest. He was just that beloved. And it's extremely rare because we have had other prominent African-Americans do great things in the city of Milwaukee. Some of our political leaders and business leaders. And of course, the original Lou Alcindor. But Kareem Abdul-Jabbar, Lou Alcindor, was never the face of the city of Milwaukee. It makes me feel good to know that a Nigerian Greek-born black fellow who they called the Freak. I didn't really care for that name. I don't like calling him a freak. That's not a nice term. But if you've ever seen him dunk on five people, I assure you it is quite freaky. The Bucks entered the season with questions hanging over the franchise. They had posted the NBA's best regular season record in both 2019 and 2020. They failed to reach the NBA playoffs in either, the finals rather, in either season. Critics questioned whether Giannis Antetokounmpo could lead a team to a championship. The Bucks acquired Drew Holiday in a blockbuster trade to provide another elite defender and playmaker alongside Giannis and Chris Middleton. The pressure was enormous because Milwaukee was considered a title contender or bust. February 16, 2021, fans returned to the Fiserv Forum. One of the most memorable moments of the regular season happened before the championship run really took shape. On February 16, 2021, the Bucks became one of the first Milwaukee sports teams to welcome fans back after nearly a year of COVID restrictions. Only 250 fans were allowed into the Fiserv Forum for a game against the Toronto Raptors. The crowd consisted primarily of family members, invited guests, and select season ticket holders. I was there. We couldn't even stand up. I need you to understand this. We couldn't order any food. There was no food. There was no drinks. There was no entertainment. Joe and Mel were just on the Jumbotron. Like, there was no on-floor entertainment. You couldn't eat. Like, during halftime, there was no food. There was nothing. You couldn't. They said one of the restrictions was you couldn't even stand up and cheer. And we had to sit there wearing a damn mask. It really was torture. But ultimately, I think the sacrifices that we made were worth it. Attendance increased to 500, then 750 over the next two games before eventually reaching approximately 1,800 fans for Milwaukee fans, Hearing live cheers inside Fiserv Forum again was emotional. After months of empty arenas, it felt like a step toward normalcy. Players and team executives repeatedly described the fans as the lifeblood of the game. The Bucks finished 46-26, good for a third seed in the Eastern Conference, behind Philadelphia and Brooklyn. Giannis averaged 28.1 points, 11 rebounds, 5.9 assists. Jrue Holiday provided elite perimeter defense, clutch playmaking, and leadership in big moments. How ironic is this? First round, the Bucks played the Miami Heat, swept them 4-0. This was revenge. The previous season, Miami embarrassed Milwaukee in the Orlando Magic bubble, eliminating the Bucks in 5 games in 2021. Milwaukee swept Miami. That's what I met. Who did I meet? I met so many celebrities. You guys remember the celebrities? No, you probably don't. The celebrities that came to Milwaukee during their championship run. Ciara and Russell Wilson, Chance the Rapper. Sheryl Crow was there with her son sitting like in the 200s. I'm thinking to myself, Sheryl, don't you have a Grammy? Why are you sitting in cheap seats? And she was just sitting just amongst the regular people. Because apparently Sheryl Crow, you know, the white lady that made a bunch of songs in the 90s, A Change, A Do You Good, you know that song that you probably never heard before? And so she's just sitting with regular people way far away. Alex Rodriguez, I met him. He's a jerk. He's not very nice. Kind of arrogant. But then I met the man, which I don't shut up about. Because every so often, I'll post those pictures from that 2021 Bucks championship season when Dave Chappelle came to the Fiserv Forum. And he sat relatively close to me. And then halftime came. And I'm thinking to myself, I'm about to meet Dave. And nobody was talking to Dave. People just left him alone. It was like a bubble that was around him. Like people were intimidated to talk to Dave Chappelle. And I'm waiting until halftime. I'm like, I'm hoping he gets up. If he doesn't get up, I'm going to go over to him. Because he wasn't sitting very far from where I was. He gets up. I see him walking toward me. I got up and I said, who knows what I said. I probably said something like, blah, blah, blah, blah, blah, blah. Dave, can I get a picture? And he was like, yeah, let's take a picture. And I gave him a great compliment on his art, his work, and his comedy. And then he gave me a very approving look. And then at that point, a whole line of people decided they wanted to get pictures with Dave. That's because Sherwin is a leader. I was the first one to approach him and get a picture. And I post those pictures several times a year because that was a highlight of my life. And just think, this little old podunk city of Milwaukee with all this crime and all this violence and all this shooting and all these high-speed chases and all this car theft welcomes so many important, notable people and celebrities to our little itty-bitty city to see our team win a championship. I'm not even a sports broadcaster, but I'm feeling very nostalgic today. So I'm going to take a break, come back. We do have other things to talk about, but would love to hear your Giannis stories or your history with the Milwaukee Bucks. I know a lot of you are also fans and have been to many games. I do want to touch on the trade deal, which I'll be the first one to admit. I don't understand it. I don't understand why they... You thought that Giannis's name was hard to pronounce? Wait until you hear the names of some of these people that the Bucks picked up in this trade deal. I don't even know how to say... I hope they're good. I hope these Tyler Hero, we know him. He played at Whitnall. Then he went to Kentucky. Then he went to okay, fine. We can welcome back the hometown guy. He ain't bad. He averages right around 30 points a game. We're going to need a scorer. So we'll see. We'll see. The Truth with Sherwin Hughes on 101.7 FM. We'll be right back.
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0: correction. I think it's 19.5 points per game that Tyler Hero averages, not the optimistic 28 points that I said. And the correction was via my esteemed producer, Xavier Whitaker, who says he knows more about sports than Jesus. So that's, thank you for your correction.
1: You can Google me.
0: No, for what?
1: Sports.
0: Oh, are you like a, why would I Google you for sports? Have you like done stuff? Have you ever played a sport?
1: Oh, yeah. That's what I said. You can Google me.
0: What sport did you play? I didn't know that you played a sport.
1: Oh, yeah. Football and basketball.
0: What the hell are you doing sitting across from me right now?
1: Well, you know, life happens.
0: Oh, fair enough. Did you have like college aspirations in the sporting arena?
1: Yeah, like I said, you can Google me.
0: No, I'm not
1: going to. This is insane.
0: Whenever somebody said, just note to everybody listening, whenever somebody says you can Google me, don't. Because if people knew, no offense to you, Xavier.
1: It'll be the first thing that pops up.
0: I've heard a million times, oh, sure, well, no, you should Google me. No, if I don't already know who you are, I'm not going to waste a Google on you. At long last, the Giannis Antetokounmpo trade saga is over. On Monday night, the Milwaukee Bucks agreed to trade the two-time MVP along with, oh, Bobby Portis, who could have ran for mayor if you asked me, and Bobby would have won. Portis was traded to the Miami Heat for Tyler Hero, Khalil Ware, Jamie Jaquez Jr., and Kasparis Jakaciunas. I think I'm saying it right. Three first-round picks, including number 13 this year, one pick swap, and another second-rounder, according to ESPN's Shams Charania. Which franchise won the long-awaited blockbuster? Will Antetokounmpo boost the Heat back to title contention? Is the Bucks rebuild off to a strong start? ESPN insiders Zach Cram and Ben Golliver are examining the deal from every angle, including trade guy. I'm not getting into all that stuff. I just know that there was a legacy that was set by the talent and the sportsmanship and the good public stewardship of Giannis Antetokounmpo, and it looks like that's all done. NBA Finals, Phoenix Suns. The Suns won the first two games. Milwaukee was down 0-2. National media largely counted the Bucks out. Then Giannis produced one of the greatest final performances ever. Game three, he scored 41 points. Giannis scored 26 and delivered the block. His chase down rejection of DeAndre Ayton's alley-oop attempt became one of the most iconic defensive plays in finals history. Game five, Drew Holiday stole the ball from Devin Booker. Holiday then threw the famous alley-oop pass to Giannis, the valley-oop, they called it. One of the greatest plays in NBA finals history. Game six, July 20,

0: 2021, Fiserv Forum, the Deer District packed with tens of thousands of fans outside. Giannis delivered a 50-piece, 14 rebounds and 5 blocks. Milwaukee defeated Phoenix 105-98. The Bucks won the NBA championship. Giannis was named Finals MVP. I took a picture with the trophy. I posted it on my social media. I even took a picture with the ring. Well, they had a traveling ring. Wasn't the real ring. Put it on my finger and it didn't fit. Because I got big man hands and it didn't fit, but I took a bunch of pictures with it. The championship trophy did make its way around the entire state of Wisconsin. In fact, when Alex Lazary, who is the son of one of the former owners of the Milwaukee Bucks, when he was running for the U.S. Senate, he took the damn championship trophy around the state of Wisconsin as he was running for the U.S. Senate. What was Alex Lazary's father's name? I don't know why I can't remember. You know his name, sports guy Xavier? Alex Lazary was the younger son who, I got to look it up.
1: Yeah, no, that's a very niche thing.
0: I thought you knew sports.
1: Alex Lazary?
0: His dad was one of the owners of the team. Rich, you're not a Bucks fan, though. Are you not an NBA fan?
1: I'm not a Bucks fan.
0: Do you have a favorite team? Mark Lazary.
1: I like the NBA. I like LeBron James.
0: I know that's going to get you a whole bunch of hate. I think LeBron is great, actually. And I thought that there was a period of time where the Milwaukee Bucks could have and should have picked him up. But I think his personality and Giannis probably wouldn't have worked out well together. Like Dame Lillard. Dame was never happy in Milwaukee, which is unfortunate. That his time here was short-lived, and then Dame Lillard, of course, had a pretty significant injury, and it turned out to be more of a bust than a boom. Yeah, I hugged the championship trophy, and it was great because most people will never be able to have such an opportunity. Why the championship was special for Milwaukee, this wasn't just another title. It represented 50 years of waiting. The Bucks' previous championship came in 1971 behind Kareem Abdul-Jabbar, then Lew Alcindor, and, of course, the big O, Oscar Robertson. The city waited a half century for another small market triumph. Milwaukee defeated teams from Miami, Brooklyn, Atlanta, and Phoenix. Without forming a superstar super team, Giannis stayed. Perhaps the most important story, rather than leave Milwaukee for a larger market, Giannis signed a supermax extension before the season. He then rewarded the city with a championship. For Milwaukee sports history, the 2021 Bucks championship ranks Milwaukee Bucks winning the 1971 title, the Green Bay Packers winning Super Bowls 1 and 2, and the Milwaukee Brewers reaching the 1982 World Series. Many historians consider Giannis' 50-point Game 6 performance the greatest individual game ever played by a Milwaukee professional athlete. The season began with only 250 fans cautiously returning to the Fiserv Forum on February 16, 2021. It ended 5 months later with a championship parade attended by hundreds of thousands and a city celebrating its first NBA title in half a century. Let's talk to Vincent. You're on 101.7 The Truth. How are you?
2: Good morning, Sherwin.
0: Morning.
2: Good to see you. Good to see that you're back still on the radio. So that's a great thing, and glad to see you there. Glad to hear you.
0: Thank you. I didn't think that I left, did I? Did I leave? Other people left.
2: Yeah, but hey, but you're still there, man, and that's a great thing. I have a question. It's sad to see Giannis go, but does the trade mean that his brothers go as well? And did they get the 13th pick of Miami's or not?
0: 13th pick, yes. Thanasis stopped playing, I think. I think he stopped playing this past season or the season before. And I think we have another brother. I don't know. I haven't heard anything about the youngest
2: league.
0: Brother. Yeah, I'm not sure. Xavier said he plays overseas.
2: Oh, he does. Yeah. Okay. Well, that's what I wanted to know, because I think one of the problems was that Giannis's brothers basically took away another player that we could have had on this team that might have made a difference. But You know, and that's the way things go. Giannis got his way, and so, but it's just sad to see him go. But he had some great times here in Milwaukee. But sometimes change is good for both teams. Might be good for both teams. So we'll see.
0: Only time will tell. Thank you, Vincent. Appreciate your call.
2: Take it easy, Sherwin.
0: The Nassus sucked. Is it okay to say that now? I've seen him miss more dunks and layups than I've seen him make shots and score points. However, so a couple of things. When Thanasis, Giannis' older brother, when he gets in the game, the Bucks are up by like 40 points, so you know they're going to win. But when Thanasis does score a point, you would think that the Bucks won another championship because it was such a rare sighting. And he'd miss a dunk, and he always looked so bewildered. Like, he would look around at the crowd like, I can't believe I missed it. I can't believe I missed it. Throwing the ball into the hole.
1: It was kind of like when they put the special kid in.
0: He probably is very happy for his brother, like we are happy for him as well. All right, we're going to get back on to regular things. That's enough sports broadcasting for the day. 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I'll be right back.
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0: Well, that was a short break.
1: So there's some news in the race for Wisconsin governor that I think is worthy of sharing that also corresponds with today's YouTube poll. Missy Hughes, no relation, made the, I'm assuming, tough choice to drop out of the race for governor. Now, with Missy Hughes and her experience being with the Wisconsin Economic Development Corporation, also some experience in the private sector, she was, I suppose, for some, a solid, non-controversial, not overly political choice for governor. She's also a woman, which could be a history-making endeavor, and we do have several women that are still in the race, but she did something that I think the other candidates are likely considering. It's just a matter of timing. Missy Hughes dropped out of the race and then put her full support behind Sarah Rodriguez. It seems that the party faithful are starting to line up behind Sarah Rodriguez. Personally, as just a resident and just as a voter, I am not there yet because as lieutenant governor, we just haven't seen or heard much from her. And the thing about being lieutenant governor in the state of Wisconsin, you really don't have a job description. You don't have to preside over the state Senate. You're not really actively involved in creating policy. You can travel. You can raise money for other Democrats. I suppose you can do whatever it is that you want. But I found it peculiar that she did not spend very much time, or at least it wasn't announced publicly that she spent very much time in Milwaukee. And I take offense to that because this is the largest city and the economic engine of the state. And if you are a statewide elected official, Tony Evers spent a lot of time in Milwaukee. He was here often. He would come and do events. Of course, he would come to political events and fundraisers, but he also delivered a lot of money and a lot of resources to the city of Milwaukee. Tony Evers was not some fancy, flashy guy that excited you when he spoke, but he was very consistent. I just don't know Sarah Rodriguez. I also can say that I've never met her. I've reached out a couple of times looking for an interview. Those calls were not returned. And then eventually I stopped calling. And then there was a candidate forum that I attended. It must have been last fall. And as she was making her way through the crowd of attendees at this very first candidate forum that was at the Cooperage, I saw her coming and I got up and walked away because if I had not met you in all of the years in which you have been lieutenant governor, let me just give you, I guess, some context here. I could send an email right now and someone from Tony Evers, the governor, his office would get back to me within 10 or 15 minutes with some potential dates in which the governor would call in. Sometimes it was the exact same day. So there was unprecedented access to Tony Evers, but not the same kind of access for his lieutenant governor or with his lieutenant governor, who didn't have nearly the job that Tony Evers has. So the benchmark, the comparison is pretty steep for Sarah Rodriguez because she's in some pretty steep company because Tony Evers did give, for what it was worth, time and attention to the city of Milwaukee because I think that he understands the importance of how Milwaukee is doing is also a barometer for how the rest of the state is doing. Oh, by the way, I have a State of the Nation report that ranks all 50 states, including, of course, Wisconsin, on how we are doing as a state on a variety of categories. And I want to share this with you in a little while. It's children and families, the environment, social capital, inequality, citizenship and democracy, a whole bunch of different categories. But it seems that the establishment Democrats are going to start lining up behind Sarah Rodriguez, and this is a calculated risk. I also think that there is a reduced appetite for Francesca Hong. And that, too, is a calculated risk because she's running a great grassroots campaign. I think that she is speaking to a cohort of people and voters in the state of Wisconsin that really are feeling the pinch and the disappointment from Donald Trump, from the Republican leadership in the state. And I think that she is coming along at the right time, which is good because we like candidates that make us feel good. But here is the very tough question, and it's a non-emotional, objective question. Can she win? That's it. That's we have to figure out, and we got to do this collectively some kind of way, which is tough because collectively we don't really do much together. Everybody is an individual, we have to figure out which of these candidates can win. And when you have a field that is this crowded, and some of these candidates who are very stubborn and don't want to surrender their campaigns, in which they are putting a lot of effort, like they're sacrificing time away from their families, they're taking leaves of absences from their jobs. Some folks are campaigning full-time and still working full-time. David Crowley does not get to take a leave of absence from being county executive, because I'm sure you guys know there is no vice county executive to take over the execution of county functions in David Crowley's absence. So it's very, very taxing. Also, the calls that they make to their donors and the contributions that they get, they want to do right by their donors. And some of their donors are regular old folks like yourself. And those donors are investing in these candidates' campaigns in hopes that they stay in the race and see the election to its completion. So I asked you a question on YouTube. Who do you think is the next one to drop out? Typically, they fall like dominoes. If you can recall in times where we've had other crowded primaries, usually when the first candidate drops out, it's like the dam breaks and then other candidates will follow. And if you are less than 10 or 15% in the latest public polling, the likelihood that you will be able to capture and captivate more attention from voters in the upcoming essentially month. Early votes are going to start taking place within the next like 4 weeks. If you're on the permanent mail-in list, the mail absentee list, you're going to be getting your ballot probably in about a month. Early voting is going to start in Wisconsin officially the last week of July. Also keep in mind, it's summertime. People are going on vacations. They're doing all sorts of non-political things and not really paying attention. This race is coming to a close fairly quickly. But who do you think is the next one to drop out of the race? The choices that we gave you. Now, we couldn't fit all of the people that are still currently in the race as Democrats running for governor, but we put a couple of names that you may find interesting. Should Mandela Barnes be the next one to drop out? What do you think? Go to YouTube.com or open up your YouTube app from your smartphone or other mobile device. Search 1017 The Truth. Hit subscribe, of course. And then you'll be able to not only participate in our very lively YouTube chat, you'll be able to vote in our non-scientific poll that we have on YouTube. Who is the next to drop out of the race for governor? Will it be Mandela? He has lost some pretty significant support over the past couple of weeks, and I don't know if the writing is on the wall for him, but do you think he would be the next one to drop out? Then, of course, there's Joel Brennan. And Joel Brennan has said, I'm going to say some very off-color things about the reality of the governor's race, even though what he said was offensive. It's true. Maybe Wisconsin is not ready for a non-white, non-male governor. Joel Brennan said that. Will he be the next one to drop out of the race? Will those words he uttered be the end and the death knell of his campaign? And then there's Kelda Royce. God bless Kelda. She just runs and runs and runs and doesn't win, doesn't win, doesn't win. She's run for Congress in the 2nd District, not successful. She ran for governor in 2018, not successful. And I do not believe that she has polled better than 2 or 3% in this run. However, I am seeing her television commercials in great frequency. Do you think she will be the next one to drop out of the race? Side note on Kelda Royce, she is a state senator in which Francesca Hong is a state assemblywoman in the same district in which Kelda presides in the Senate. So there's a lot of overlap between those two ladies. And then, of course, the last option that we gave you was Francesca Hong. I just want to see what people's sentiment is on her should she be the next one to drop out of the race. I highly doubt she does. I'd imagine with her grassroots support, Francesca.
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Welcome to Hour 2 of The Truth with Sherwin Hughes. I personally am obsessed with quality, and I want to maintain quality. And I also know how much labor is involved in maintaining quality. I really

0: really do, you guys. I promise you I do. Xavier does, too. We try to bring you a quality radio program 5 days a week with varying degrees of success. But we certainly try. We put our best foot forward. Let me tell you why I stress quality. Because you deserve it. We are exposed to far too much lackluster in our developmental environments and everywhere we go. And sometimes we are exposed to things that are lackluster. And maybe because we are black. And there are some people that believe that we are deserving of less. And I know that those people exist. But when you come here and you're hanging out with us from 9 a.m. until 12, I am going to provide the best quality I possibly can, because this should be a reliable source of it. And I hope that the adherence to quality spreads and becomes a part of our culture, because it's very, very difficult to move an entire people and culture forward that has had a very, very rough and rocky history. But if we don't believe that we are better and we deserve better, then we're going to get what we get. I was really, really disturbed by that video at the Midtown grocery store, because that is the same area and community that we have been looking to develop for a very long time, because it could be a catalyst for that part of the North Side. And yesterday I gave some boundaries of this large piece of geography in the city of Milwaukee that I call the land that time forgot. There's just nothing there. Everything has left. And it makes me, are they running from black people, or are black people in some cases pushing them out? I also saw a video. There's something going on, y'all. Like, there's something happening in the world, and I want to be able to put my finger on it. And maybe it's just because we're recording more things and we have more cameras all over the place. But there was a man, I want to say he might have been an employee of the, I think it was the 53rd Street School, 53rd Street Elementary School, that wanted to start a fist fight with two UPS workers because they were temporarily blocking an alley, and he's chasing these UPS workers. I wanted to play that video, but it is laden with profanity. On WISN 12, I think they have I'm going to call it a detuned version of that scenario with the UPS. It was two UPS workers and one African-American man that is trying to fight these two UPS workers. And, of course, the UPS workers are Caucasian. Now, I don't know the details. And when the camera starts recording, and it's a mother who I think is picking up her children from school, and she's yelling at these, really at one guy, the African-American man, like, hey, there's kids over here. Stop it. Stop chasing these guys. And this black man is just absolutely irate. Now, I can understand the frustration, I really can, of having your driveway blocked, because I live in the city of Milwaukee, and sometimes people get a little sloppy with their parking. And they park, and they, you know what I mean, they encroach on my driveway. I've had my driveway blocked before. It was never a situation where I couldn't resolve it, but it's very frustrating. But for this man to be physically running after and chasing these UPS employees, and I appreciate them for exercising restraint, because they could have beaten the brakes off of him, or worse, they could have shot and killed him, because that would have been pure self-defense. Speaking of which, a woman in Brown Deer killed her neighbor, and she got probation. So for those of you that are upset at the Carmelo Anthony situation, you got your vindication in another case. Because, you know, we always like to look at other cases and make a comparison. Probably should touch on that story, because that's a doozy. A lady was playing very loud music, and her downstairs neighbor came and knocked on the door, was kicking on the door. She felt threatened for her life, and she shot and killed him and got proof. Killed him! Because he was knocking on the door. Now, he was being a little aggressive, but I didn't know that an aggressive door knock could get you murdered, and then the person that does the murdering is exonerated. But thus the world we live in. I now can understand, if you're a UPS worker and they got to go everywhere to deliver packages, I could see a UPS worker saying, I want to be able to return home to my family. I don't want to deliver packages to the black community. Terribly unfair to say that, because most black people are very nice. We're very pleasant people. We're very sweet. We're decent. We're hardworking, and we're honest. But you never know which one of us is not the aforementioned. Just like with us as black people, we don't know which white person is racist, because they all smile the same way. You know that tight lip smile they give you?
1: Hey, how you doing? Hi. Hey.
0: It's that smile, but they don't show no teeth. We never know who's racist. Imagine what we would say and what we would think as an African-American group, I'm going to call this, not a community, but a group, if UPS came out with new policies and said, if you live in 5320-56210-208, parts of 209, 53212, you have to pick your packages up from the Oak Creek Distribution Center. We are not going to deliver to your neighborhood. Oh, we'd have a fit. We'd be getting Reverend Al Sharpton. We'd probably get Ben Crump, because you know you got to get Ben Crump in here. We'd try to sue the mayor, the governor, a doctor, a lawyer. We'd sue each other. We would have an absolute fit. Instead of saying, wait a minute, maybe we should have a conversation amongst one another as to why UPS drivers don't feel safe in the black community. Or I'm sorry, or is it because of slavery? Is that what it is? It just seems like it's something going on, you know? I want there to be an expectation of quality. I also can have a broader conversation about education. I think that far too many of our parents accept very low quality of the schools that we are sending our children to. That one is a tougher proposition, because so many parents have just resigned to the fact that this is a low performing school and this is just what it is. We need those parents in the fight as well, but also understand those parents have limited resource of time to join into that fight. Because if we're not starting our youngest off with an expectation of quality, especially in how they are instructed, then they're doomed. And I think we are seeing the numerical results of that, because the test scores are so low. I'm worried about Milwaukee's future workforce having to come from either a foreign country or a foreign county, because who we are educating is not, they are not getting enough knowledge to be able to carry on the very complicated and technically sophisticated labors that we will need to continue this city forward deeper into the 21st century. That is a very real concern of mine. At the same time, we want people to come and invest many, many millions of dollars because we think that certain parts of the city deserve the same investment as downtown. I'm not entirely against that, but there has to be an elevated maintenance of quality and of standard. You are not going to get the ultimate investment at Midtown. I know you guys don't like what is being proposed, but right now, that's all somebody is willing to do. We got to take some responsibility somewhere, and I don't know where that responsibility needs to go, because we have a whole generation of young people right now that don't take responsibility for anything because they see their parents acting the exact same way. And I don't want to say that we're doomed, but I just don't like the way that it's looking. And this is a very legitimate concern. Matthew says via 833-212-1017, he texted us and said, bro, I once instructed a teenage student to pull their pants up so that their whole ass crack wasn't on display. Well, Matthew, thank you for that. Let's read the rest of the message and see how that went. Was reprimanded for privileging European beauty standards. Matt says, that's crazy to me. What's the implication? That only people of European heritage have the pride to cover their asses in public. Let's not say these things. That's a new one for me, Matthew. I didn't know that someone would say that pulling your pants up is adhering to a European beauty standard. I thought it was just a simple matter of looking presentable. But I also think that people will use, like, our hatred for white people and slavery and that horrible history to not do things the right way. Oh, the white people pull their pants up, so I'm going to pull mine down? No, if the white people pull their pants up, pull your pants up higher. Pull them up to your chin where your nuts are showing. You ever have your pants split your nuts? It's very uncomfortable. I had many teachers growing up that wore their belt was right by their nipples. pull your pants up higher. Split them nuts. Like when you bowl and you get a 7-10 split. Here's one nut way over here. You got to send a telegram to the other nut. See, when I say I stress quality, this is exactly what I mean, ladies and gentlemen. I tried to. That's a new one for me. Matthew says, bro, I once instructed a teenage student to pull their pants up so that their whole entire ass crack wasn't on display. I was reprimanded for, quote, privileging European beauty standards. That's crazy to me. What's the implication that only European heritage have the pride to cover their asses in public? Let's not say these things.
2: Yeah, I agree with that. That is,
0: I stopped having that conversation with young people, telling them to pull their pants up because they want to go to war with you. Because some of them, maybe they feel limited ways to express themselves. And maybe it's also a kind of rebellion, because you got to give young people. I'm assuming you're young, because if you're 30 and sagging your pants. Oh, I got a story about that, which I've told you before, but I don't care. I'll tell it again because some of y'all didn't hear it the first time. If you got to have a conversation with somebody over the age of 17 about pulling their pants up, just let them go. Just because you don't want to argue with an adult. Because if they don't know that that's improper and that's a poor way to present yourself, then you're not going to win that argument at that moment in time. So Russell Stamper and I went out to dinner. This is a couple of years ago. We went to the Miller Time Pub, which is on the ground floor of the Hilton Hotel, like 5th-ish in Wisconsin. So we met there for dinner. And we had a young brother was our server. Very nice guy, came up to our table and took our order. But we noticed it was very busy. It was like a Friday night. It was really, really crowded. He and I actually had to wait before we could get seated. So it was very crowded. And so our server, black guy, and Russ was always happy to see a black, hey, brother, what's going on? Yeah, what's good? You know, Russ just loves, anytime he sees black people in spaces where black people are not, Russ is going to make a big deal out of it. Like, he's going to celebrate. Oh, man, we got a server. We got a black server, server. Look at that. I'm like, yeah, it's cool. So his brother walks away, because we didn't see him. You know, we saw him walking toward us. He takes our order, but as he walks away to go and put in our drink orders, when I say his entire ass was like, he was sagging his pants. This is a waiter, a server at the Miller Time Pub, a hotel downtown. And Russ saw it just like I saw it. And Russ was very happy that we had a black server. But he's like, oh, man, sure. We can't have this brother with his ass hanging out. I'm going to say something to him. I said, Russ, I don't know now, because you don't want to make this brother mad, because remember, he's the one bringing us our food. Maybe you should. No, sir, when I need to say something to this young brother, I'm going to pull him aside, tell him he need to pull his pants up. And I start praying at that moment, because I know that once you make a server mad, you're very vulnerable when that person is bringing out your food. But then I noticed something. I said, Russ, look at the person he is sitting next to. The manager, and it was interesting because the manager was like a late 20s, early 30s white woman. She saw one of her, because you had a name tag on, it said manager on. She saw one of her employees, this African-American man who was probably in his maybe early or mid 20s. You could see his underwear, and he wasn't wearing boxers. He was wearing tighties. It was just cheek, like two fists. And when he walked, the two fists looked like they was rubbing together, like two fists. And if he was running, it sounded like this. Because that's just, you could hear the ass just rubbing against. It was his cheeks. You could see the cheeks. And I said, Russ, if the manager is allowing this, then I don't know if you are going to have a leg to stand on, because clearly the environment that he is working in is not requiring any standard for his attire. Russ actually did end up saying something to him. And as far as I can remember, I think he did pull his pants up. But that blew me away, too. Sometimes when we have such a low standard for ourselves, like, why? I don't want to tip a man where I get an extra side of buns with my food. You know what I mean? Like, I didn't feel comfortable, because even though the service was fair, it's hard for me to reward that kind of appearance. Or I could just say, you know what, I'll never come back here again. But then that's problematic, because now I'm no longer supporting a Milwaukee business where they actually take the risk and hire African-American staff. But that was something else. I mean, his whole ass was hanging out. But I think I did go back to the Miller Time Pub. But trust and believe, the next time I went back to the Miller Time Pub, I was on ass alert. That came out wrong. I was looking to see if everyone who was on staff was wearing their pants in their intended position. I shouldn't say I was on ass alert, because ass alert for me means something totally different.
3: Yeah, very big pause.
0: Well, if it's Silver Fox Summer, that also is being on ass alert too.
3: Oh, yes.
0: Are you a breast guy, ass guy, leg, feet? What's your thing?
3: I love it all.
0: Okay. I agree.
3: I love it all. Women are so beautiful. And
0: some.
3: They come in many shapes, sizes, complexions, and they're all beautiful.
0: Not
3: them all, but you know what I'm talking about. I'm just saying the ones that I'm attracted to.
0: I think that women, God, I'm going to get in trouble for this.
3: No, you're not.
0: Put more emphasis on a pretty face than men do. Now, a pretty face is wonderful. It absolutely is. However, there are so many other ways in which a woman who is not like naturally pretty can be stunningly beautiful. And not just her other physical features, but her personality can make her beautiful. Ladies, I'm sure you can relate to this. There could be a guy who is drop dead gorgeous, but the moment he opens his mouth, he is the ugliest human being you have ever met, and you cannot run away from him fast enough. The same can be true. A woman who is not all that physically attractive in the face, but has a bang up body and a wonderful, beautiful, charming, endearing, fun, bubbly personality can make up for what she may lack in the face. But here's the unfortunate thing that happens. You see me out with that woman, and man, maybe her body has got a decent little body. Maybe she's covered up and you can't tell, but she's got the booger wolf face. And you say, "Ooh, look at Sherwin with that booger wolf. Sherwin done fell off." Ugh. You're not thinking for a second she might be really funny and very intelligent, and she might be hiding a badunkadunk under them jeans. You know what I mean?
3: Did you get seen with someone that you were embarrassed with or something recently?
0: It's happened before.
3: Oh, yeah. You told me about that. I thought this was something more recent.
0: It's happened before. It doesn't happen very often because I'll be with some top notchers. But, you know what I mean? It was a friend that I'd known for a long time, and she and I were just going to hang out. And I went to a place where I didn't expect to see anybody. I saw everybody. Well, that's why they always say when you leave the house, you got to make sure you look nice because you never know who you're going to see.
3: Just act like that's your friend.
0: Don't matter. If you see a man out with a woman, the immediate expectation is, because nobody's going to think, oh, she's unattractive, that must not be his girlfriend. They're going to think, oh, I see a couple. I see a man and a woman together. Oh, Sherwin is with a booger wolf. Ooh, what's wrong with Sherwin? Something wrong with him. No, it's not. But let me also tell you something about what them booger wolves be hiding sometimes. Sometimes they got some bomb diggity.
3: Oh, geez.
0: Man, make your toes curl.
3: Well, yes. You know, you shouldn't be embarrassed.
0: You know, I got a reputation to maintain.
3: Yeah.
0: Which is an awful thing. I shouldn't be so shallow, but I can't help it because people are shallow. And the next thing you know, somebody going to photograph me with Miss Wolf, and they're going to put it all over the social media. Ugh, look at Sherwin. But then some brothers will be like, oh, I know why he chose her. She got some of that dynamite.
3: Maybe not. Maybe it's just you're out with a good casual friend. That's what I'll think. Oh, Sherwin's out with a booger wolf? I just say, oh, he's out with a good friend.
0: Thank you. I appreciate that. I don't really hang out with female friends like that because women can't fight. And what am I hanging out with you like that for? I mean, yeah, I got a couple female friends, but I've kind of reduced my hanging out with platonic female friends. Because for what? I like to hang out with my homies. You can't talk to a woman the same way. You can talk to a woman about other things and different kinds of things. But I don't, and I still have to pretend that I'm the boyfriend. Because if somebody is bothering her, I still got to protect her. I still got to risk my life for this woman. That I can understand that if I have some kind of an interest in her, then I am willing to make the sacrifices to protect her safety. But if that ain't my girlfriend and another dude is like trying to mess with her, I'm like, hey, homegirl, pretend I'm not here. What you want me to do? Sherwin, come rescue me. Which I am.
3: You know, I was in a predicament like that at the Juvenile concert.
0: Huh?
3: Oh, yeah.
0: Backing that ass up?
3: Yeah, I was there with someone that wasn't my girlfriend, and some girls got into a confrontation with her. They were pushing her, and I was just like, do I really want to fight these beautiful black queens for this woman?
0: Was she white?
3: Yes.
0: You got to let that go, brother.
3: Oh, yeah. That's
0: no,
3: why
0: no, you can't.
3: I let it go. That's why I was like, ah.
0: Oh, that's tough. Oh, this is all we should make. I don't know if we should talk about that. The world ain't ready for that conversation.
3: Yeah, that's a tough. I mean, no. If it was a woman that I was actually dating and, you know, it was my, you know, love interest, I definitely would have stood up for her honor. But I pretended like I didn't see.
0: All right, we got to take a break before we go too far down this road. 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I'm your host, Sherwin Hughes. We do this Monday through Friday from 9 a.m. until noon. The Truth with Sherwin Hughes. I'll be right back.
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0: 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Parental discretion advice. There you go. Be careful because they'll be talking about all sorts of stuff in the YouTube chat. Sometimes they're following along with what I'm actually saying on my program. Sometimes they're talking about chicken wings and vaginas. I don't know what they talk about. It's not my problem. You also can vote in our YouTube poll. Missy Hughes is the first of the major Democratic candidates running for governor in the state of Wisconsin who has opted to suspend her campaign, even though I believe she is still going to appear on the November 11th ballot. Missy Hughes, no relation, has dropped out of the race and has put her support behind the current lieutenant governor, Sarah Rodriguez. And I had a Sarah Rodriguez story where the more I read about some of these candidates, the more disappointed I get. Sarah Rodriguez said at one point in time that Francesca Hong, then I think she may have mentioned another candidate. Oh, Mandela. And I respect her for saying this, but I don't respect the fact that she backtracked on it. She questioned, and she should, as a candidate that is competing. People don't compete anymore. I think we feel that competition is mean. That's what it seems like, because everybody is trying to be like overly nice because political correctness is gone. And there's some folks, I believe, that are trying to overcompensate for it. And they don't want to say anything that might be mean. They don't want to say anything that might be offensive because they might hurt somebody's feelings. Screw that. We are fighting for the fate and the salvation of the world. This is no time to be nice, because you see where nice gets you in the dustbin of history. You got to go get it now. You got to go after it. I want somebody that's going to be able to talk just as much smack to Donald Trump as he talks to everybody else. Because that's the thing about Trump. Don't nobody ever even challenge him. They just let him say it and get their feelings hurt by it. Take it to him. And also, you got to sharpen your skill set. If you want to represent us, these Democrats should be taking it to one another. I want to see somebody fight. Now, don't be mean. Don't call them names. Don't call somebody out their name. But if their record sucks and if they don't have the experience, you got to say that. And if you've accomplished things and if you've delivered for your constituents, if you've delivered and you've got a proven track record, you got to say that now. They ain't saying it. Bunch of weaklings. So Sarah Rodriguez, as lieutenant governor, she's got every right to say what she said. She said she questions the general election electability of two candidates. One was Mandela, and we got history of his general electability because he lost in 2022. But then the other candidate that Lieutenant Governor Sarah Rodriguez mentioned as far as their electability in a general election is Francesca Hong. Then somebody got mad at her for saying that, so she backtracked and said, no, any of these primary candidates can beat Tom Tiffany. No, they can't. No, they cannot. And we know that each and every one of the candidates still in the race for governor cannot beat Tom Tiffany. But the fact that she said something and she made a statement, she said, look, I don't think Mandela could beat Tiffany. I don't think Francesca Hong could beat Tiffany. She should have stood on that. Instead, she backtracked. Well, no, I didn't mean it. You know how hard it is to vote for someone to be an executive when they can't even execute a statement and stand behind it? So if you say something like that, if you say Mandela can't win a general election, tell us why. Because that's not necessarily a mean thing to say. We're fighting for the fate of the leadership of the state of Wisconsin, which a lot of us live and we care about. And I'm not leaving Wisconsin. Even if I left Wisconsin, where in the hell would I even go? Montana? Go to Utah and be a Mormon? I live in Milwaukee. I love Milwaukee. Side note, Milwaukee is the stud capital of the world, which explains a lot. Yep. If you can't say something and then tell us why you feel that way. Well, tell us, Lieutenant Governor, why do you feel that Francesca Hong is not electable? And she might make sense, but she didn't even articulate it. She backtracked it. So this goes into my thinking, because we're going to be in a relationship with whoever wins in November. We're going to be in a relationship with that person for 4 years, because we do not recall governors in the state of Wisconsin. We let them screw up really, really bad, like with Scott Walker. And then what do? We probably end up reelecting them. So whoever gets elected governor, we're going to be in a relationship for 4 years minimum with that person, potentially eight, because governors tend to get elected and reelected in the state of Wisconsin. And if the current lieutenant governor, who I think is going to start getting more support as more Democrats drop out of the race, they're going to put their weight behind her. If she feels that there are candidates in the race that cannot get elected, we all need to know why. Because I come to find out they're having candidate forums all the time. There was one at Dr. Howard Fuller School on Saturday. I knew nothing about it. I think they're blocking me out. I think they don't want me to know because I'm not getting on NAM press release about these gubernatorial forums. I'd like to go to one. Apparently there was one last night. And how did I find out? I saw a Facebook post that was dated from yesterday that there was a gubernatorial forum. How come they don't want your boy Sherwin to know? Why can't I go to a gubernatorial forum? I want to see some forums. I want to see some gubernatorial. I want to hear some questions and some answers. I might want to ask a question. You know how you go up to the microphone, you got to put your name on a list. You know. Okay, up next is Sherwin Hughes. Sherwin, can we have you come up to the microphone? And then you know how people come up to the microphone at those forums because they're not used to talking on a microphone. It's usually, hi. Oh, sorry. Can you hear me? Is it? Oh, sorry. Hi, candidates. I would like to know your position on income taxes in Wisconsin. I want to ask a question about income taxes in Wisconsin. How come they don't want me to know? Very disappointing. All right, here we go. What do we have here? The Bipartisan State of the Nation Project has collected extensive data on Wisconsin and compared it with other states. Below, there is information that provides a brief progress report that shows the state rank and trend for each measure. Wisconsin ranks higher on average in the topics of work and labor force, inequality and citizenship and democracy, but lower on the economy at 23rd out of 50, civil liberties at 26, and life satisfaction at 26. So you Wisconsin people aren't satisfied with life? Could be because of the cold winters. Wisconsin also outperforms its Midwest neighbors in 0 of the 14 topics and is improving over time on 7 of 31 measures. So wait a minute. Wisconsin doesn't outperform any of our Midwest neighbors on any of these topics. Well, that's disappointing that Michigan and Illinois is beating us. First category is children and families. Child mortality, we rank 28. So what does that mean? So if we rank number one in child mortality, does that mean that we don't have a lot of child mortality or we have a bunch of it? Low birth weight in the category of children and families, we rank 18th. Youth depression, we rank 11. Children living with a single parent, we rate 24th. I don't even know what the hell that means. Environment. Net greenhouse gas emissions, we rank 31. Air quality, we rank 13. Okay, here's a category that should make sense to me that'll help me figure out these numbers. All right. Inequality, income inequality. So the category is inequality. First little section here is income inequality. We rank 4th in income inequality. Does that mean that we don't have a lot of income inequality? Why am I asking you all? You guys probably don't know. What about you, Big Freaky?
1: What?
0: I'm trying to figure out the... Okay, here we go. Social capital. Wisconsin ranks 25th in volunteerism. So does that mean that 25 states volunteer more than us or less than us? Okay, in the other category or the other section of social capital... Trust in other people, Wisconsin ranks 1. So we trust people. That's your problem. You trust too many people. Citizenship and democracy. Oh, here we go. So the lower the number, the better we are. Wisconsin ranks 8th, and it's color-coded in green, so I'm assuming green is good. So we rank 8th in citizenship and democracy. You know, Wisconsin has got some of the highest voter turnout in the country. Think about that for a second. Life satisfaction. The question is satisfaction with your current life in Wisconsin. We rank 46 and it's in red. So we are not happy with life in Wisconsin. I don't think it's that bad. Now, I also live in Milwaukee where there are a million things to do. Oh, speaking of which, the famed night market returns on Wednesday. It'll be held right here in front of the 3rd Street Market Hall on West Wisconsin Avenue. And it extends Martin Luther King Drive. It might extend, I think it begins right at about 4th Street. And it's here in Wisconsin. And it goes to probably, I'd say,

0: significant road closures because they block the streets off for the night market. So check your local news so you can get the up-to-date information on street closures if you plan on being anywhere around or near downtown when the night market is taking place. Again, that is tomorrow from 5 until 9 p.m. Not sure if I want to go because it's a lot sometimes. Now, there have been some altercations in previous night markets, and I actually was fearful that they would shut it down altogether, because if there's too much violence and too many fights, they sometimes will cancel certain types of festivals altogether. I remember River Splash. If you're old enough, you know exactly what I'm talking about. My opinion, finest summer festival Milwaukee has ever had, and I put that in very strong company, because Summerfest is a big festival, all the ethnic festivals, all the different things we have going on throughout the summer. River Splash was the absolute best. It was Water Street, and it was across the bridge to the west. At the time, that was 3rd Street, which is now MLK. So a gigantic street festival that spanned both 3rd Street and Water Street with that bridge connecting the two avenues. And it was nothing but drinks and fun and live entertainment and music and food, and it was a really, really good time. Well, one year, somebody decides to bring a pistol and shoot the pistol in the air, and that was it for River Splash. There was no more River Splash after that, and I'm still very hurt. So please, ladies and gentlemen, don't. I know it's not you, all those that listen to this program. You guys aren't fighting people. Unless you come to find out somebody is sleeping with your baby mama. That makes a lot of you angry. Fellas, if your baby mama is sleeping with another fella, look at it like this. Now she can be his problem. You don't gotta fight nobody because somebody's sleeping with your baby mama. Xavier might have slept with your baby mama. What are you gonna do, fight him? Here at the 3rd Street Market Hall on the first floor, sitting in the producer studio, why would you do that? He didn't know that it was your baby mama. It's not his fault. Blame the baby mama. I'm going to take a break, come back. I feel like my bonnet is going to come out today. I think this is a, today feels very bonnety.
1: It's a very passionate day.
0: They got rid of my guy, Giannis. Damn it. It ain't going to be the same. Well, the last two seasons he's been injured, so it's not like we saw him in many games anyway. And they sucked last season. They were so bad. It was awful. It was, and maybe it was time to go, but I just don't want to wait another however many years to rebuild. Because, oh, here's the other thing. When they signed him in 2013, I was like, why would you buy? Why would you get this? I said, buy. Why would you get this child?
2: I'm glad to be Milwaukee Buck. I'm very glad. I like Milwaukee. I like how you say you have Oakland, you know? I like baklava. I like it. Milwaukee.
0: The Greek community in Milwaukee, which is small but mighty, they went nuts. They were the only ones that were happy. And the Greeks are a very festive people. And Greek women are very pretty, by the way. They will also kill you. So, please be careful. The Truth with Sherwin Hughes will be right back.
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going through all these different categories and talking about where Wisconsin ranks amongst the other 50 states, there are some categories in which we are performing very well relative to the rest of the states in the union. And I am hopeful that the candidates for governor, including Tom Tiffany, he's such a weirdo. He just comes across as like, I bet he wears a leather harness and a ball gag. Like, he gives those kind of vibes. Like, he's like also freaky, but a different way in which you're freaky. He just, something about him is like he's hiding something. If y'all say the word, I'll interview him. I'll invite him. I don't know if he would actually come. Talking to a modern Republican that prides themselves, because this is a very unique subset of candidate. If you get a Trump endorsement, sometimes candidates get Trump endorsements and they're like, damn, this is going to turn me off to some voters. But then there are other candidates who relish a Donald Trump endorsement, and Tom Tiffany is one of them. And talking to someone who wants to protect and covet their Donald Trump endorsement is usually a fool's errand if you think you're going to get any kind of reasonable or rational answer out of them. But I would interview someone like him, assuming that he accepts it. I don't think that he will, because if you have Democrats that are not actively engaging the black community for our vote, then the Republican absolutely does not need to. And it's quite embarrassing. If I was to invite him and he just didn't respond, because Republicans aren't doing town hall meetings in the African-American community. They're not going to barbershops. They're not knocking on doors in the housing projects. They're not doing any of that. If anything, they fare better when the vote is suppressed, when it's a little bit more difficult to vote, when polling locations change, or if they close, or if you haven't voted in the last couple of elections and your registration lapses. They actually fare better, because you got to keep in mind, in Wisconsin, it's a very, very narrow group of people that will decide a statewide election. Is typically between 25 and 30,000 people. And if you look at this thing practically, and this, it doesn't bode well for us, those of us that care about Milwaukee, of any race and any culture. If you think that you're 25

0: for 30,000 additional votes that you're going to need to win, especially as a Democrat. If you think it's going to come from rural Wisconsinites who have been hit hard by tariffs and farmers who are not exactly having an easy go, then you may put your energy and your effort and your campaign strategy and apparatus in rural Wisconsin, trying to, through a collection of 10 or 15 or 20 counties, you might do your ad buy there. You might do your town hall meetings up there and not even have to worry about the city of Milwaukee. Because I think pretty consistently the city of Milwaukee is going to vote, I don't know, 65, 70%, maybe a smidge higher of eligible registered voters for the Democrat come November. So if you know you're going to get a pretty fixed number in Milwaukee, and if you also know that there isn't going to be higher African-American voter turnout, you might forsake the black community altogether. Now, that's very disappointing for us, especially because in previous elections, Milwaukee has been a focal point. The number of candidates that come, the number of surrogates that come, the number of presidential candidates, including the president, former president himself, that appeared on 101.7 The Truth. And I think we have gotten used to, at least I have, they always want to talk to Milwaukee voters. They want to engage Milwaukee voters. I know that I interviewed Kamala Harris. She endorsed Mandela Barnes in 2022. One of the reasons why Kamala Harris injected herself in a U.S. Senate race at the time, number one, she was vice president of the United States and knew that she was the heir apparent. So if she could help Mandela Barnes get elected to the Senate, that may bode well for her when she was soon to run for the Democratic nomination in 2024. None of that stuff worked out to plan. But Milwaukee has been very central, and our voters have been the centerpiece in bringing the entire state of Wisconsin along, whether it be in presidential contests, even though Donald Trump won Wisconsin in 2016 and 2024, putting energy and effort into the communities in Milwaukee has paid off more often than it has not. But I think they're just done with us. More writing is on the wall, because I talked about that Supreme Court decision where they have made minority scholarships not just illegal but unconstitutional. At the same time, and none of the Democratic candidates are talking about this either, that's how I know that Trumpism has infected the Democrats as well, because they're not actively engaging African-American voters, because it may turn off white people who no longer feel guilty about being white. I think there was a period of time in the country where white folks felt guilty about their privilege because for some reason they didn't know they had it. And they found out, like, oh, my God, I didn't know I had privilege as a white person. Oh, I feel terrible. And it felt bad. And white people were shopping at black-owned businesses. And they were wearing Black Lives Matter T-shirts. And they had Black Lives Matter signs in their yard. If you've noticed, all of the T-shirts are gone. All of the signs are gone. And a lot of white folks were like, screw this. I love being white. I don't feel guilty for it. And we don't want you to feel guilty, because we know that guilt is a very temporary emotion. I'm trying to think the last time I felt guilty. Oh, I know when. When you go grocery shopping and you put things in your cart, there's a lower shelf on your grocery cart. If I'm buying, let's say, I don't know, 24 packs of water, maybe a couple of them, if I buy bottled water, because I don't want those 24 packs to take up a lot of space in my cart. And it's a cart, not a buggy. If you call it a buggy, I'll call immigration on you. And so I may put the cases of water on the bottom shelf of my shopping cart, and I'm going to continue doing my shopping. And as I'm putting more things in my shopping cart, I'm filling my cart up. I forget that on the bottom shelf of my shopping cart are two 24 packs of Ice Mountain Glacier water. I totally forgot, because I'm just shopping. I'm in the pasta aisle and I'm getting the pasta, and I got to go get some garbanzo beans because I like to make my own hummus, and I got to get all of the things and I put it in my cart. And then if I have a lot of items, especially a lot of produce, I would rather go to a lane where there's actually a cashier, because I don't like having to scan all the individual produces and whatnot. I'm sure you can feel my pain. And then as I'm putting all of my items on the conveyor, and I'm going to put the things up on the conveyor, and then the cashier's scanning, and then there's some 17-year-old kid with very bad acne. Paper or plastic? It's always plastic, sir. I don't need any paper bags. Just always plastic, okay? And then they're scanning my groceries, and then the kid is putting my groceries in the plastic bag, and then I push my cart down so that they can then put the bag groceries in my cart. We've all forgotten that we've got two cases of Ice Mountain bottled water on the bottom of my cart, and then they give me my total. I run my card, and then it's approved, and then I leave with a receipt that's 37 feet long because I bought many groceries. And as I'm walking out of the grocery store through those sliding glass doors toward my vehicle, and I'm unloading my groceries, and I'm going to pop the trunk and putting the groceries in the back of my vehicle, and I say, uh-oh. I got two cases of Ice Mountain Glacial Spring bottled water here on the bottom. And what do I do at this point? It's a dilemma. Do I go back and admit that I am a thief? Or do I look left and look right? And if I do not see any police, because technically they got to scan the water. What you want me to do? The water was in the cart. You scanned everything else, but you didn't see the water. What, now I'm a criminal now? Oh, it's because I'm black? Oh, now you want to call the police on me because you didn't do your job? And y'all want $15 an hour? You want $20 an hour? You couldn't scan the water? Now you're trying to call me a thief, and I get in my car and I leave, and I feel very fine. I'm guilty for a second. That was the last time I felt guilty. You're listening to The Truth with Sherwin Hughes, who doesn't feel guilty. Don't go anywhere. I'll be right back.
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0: I'm going to give you all a little sampling of the conversations in the YouTube chat, which I do not endorse nor condone what people are saying in the YouTube chat, okay? I'm just a messenger. Ghetto Geek 414 says, so brace yourself just because of the name they gave themselves. Ghetto Geek 414 says, okay, so for the stud slash bull dagger squirters with the G.I. Joe Kung Fu grip, how accurate is the Tahoe Malibu identifier asking for a friend? You're asking for yourself. Asking for a friend. Nobody asks for a friend. They ask for themselves. Reginald Jones said, is that C.C. Peniston I'm hearing? No, that was Lisa Stansfield. Been Around the World was the name of her song. Jasmine says she hasn't heard that song in a long time. I mean, it is Black Music Month and Pride Month. Don't really know how those things work together. Locked and Lovely said Tom Tiffany is probably jockeying for a cabinet position in 2028. That's under the assumption that a Republican gets elected in 2028. And I hope not. Reginald, I don't even, like, what planet are you on sometimes, dude? Like, why? Reginald says, yeah, the guilt thing. Should we feel guilty? This is what Reggie says now, okay? Listen to me. Listen to what he says. Yeah, the guilt thing. Should we feel guilty if we've, quote, reached our peak before she has or hasn't at all? Takers, anyone? That's between you and her, sir. Don't bring all of us into your little bedroom business. That's personal. You know my position on it. First of all, it's missionary. Duh. Second of all, you got 2 minutes. Okay? I can do a lot in 2 minutes. I can run far in 2 minutes. I can cover a whole radio topic in 2 minutes. A lot can happen in 2 minutes. 2 minutes on a treadmill seems like forever, doesn't it? That's what you got. Wait, what do you want? I'm trying to impress you? Like, what? For what? So, what? I'm going to impress you so you can, what, take all my money and flirt with my friends? Really? Fellas, you give them what you got. That's all. What do you want? You give them your best. I did my best, but I guess my best wasn't good enough. Let's talk to the caller. Hello, the caller. You're on 1017 The Truth.
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Welcome to hour three of The Truth with Sherwin Hughes. We talked about a little bit of everything today. Giannis, the trade deal, the governor's race. Missy Hughes has officially dropped out. She is the first of many to hang it up. Missy Hughes also, it should be noted, put her support behind the current lieutenant governor, Sarah Rodriguez. And I think you're going to start to see some kind of an alignment between who the Democratic insiders believe should be the heir apparent. So consider it this way to make it maybe a little easier to digest. And I'm not really sure how much time.

0: time I want to spend on this, because so many things can happen between now and when the first votes are cast. There could be something major that takes place. A scandal could break. Who knows who may drop out of the race yet? We do have another Marquette University Law School poll that is soon to come out, probably in the next couple of weeks. Don't put a lot of stock in the Marquette University Law School poll, because in my opinion, they're notoriously inaccurate and have messed up on a bunch of predictions in the past. But it's our local college that gets involved in trying to predict the outcomes of races. Talked about studs today. Got a bit of a crash course on that. So add that to your repertoire, even though some people may take offense with the conversations that we have. You know, everything is not for everybody, but we do try to cover a wide breadth of topics here on The Truth with Sherwin Hughes, because one topic gets boring. You know, I'm a political guy, but I can't talk about politics all the time. Also, I'm very offended that you guys are blaming me, trying to say that I have some kind of moral character flaw, because I forgot that there was two bottles or two cases of water on the bottom of my car. First of all, that was a long time ago. Don't judge my moral character on something so small, because y'all just did stuff yesterday that I should be judging your moral character on. Yeah, I know what you did yesterday. Exactly. Your mother would be ashamed if she knew what you were doing. RC says, maybe Giannis might pull a LeBron, return back to Milwaukee later. I don't know. He's been dealing with some pretty significant injuries. He missed a really good chunk of the last season. I don't want him back if he's not going to bring us back to glory. We have to start looking forward. And so this crop of players that we have, I don't know a lot of detail on them, because I'm not one of those people that follows all the teams and all the players. It's too much to keep track of. The only people that I know, and this might say probably more about my social circle than it says about anybody else, but the only people that I know that track like all the teams and all the sports, and they know all the trade deals and they know everything that's going on, are gamblers. And I don't bet on sports. In fact, in the very rare occasion that I actually place a bet on a sporting event, here's what you should do. Find out who I'm betting on, and you take the other team, and you probably will win. I don't gamble like that. I know that there are some people that are really into it, and it can be a horrible addiction. I don't play with my money like that. I might buy stupid stuff or things that I don't need, or I might make an impulse buy every now and again. But I really don't like to gamble, even though there's the prospect of winning. Even when I go to Vegas, I don't really gamble. The last time I went to Vegas, I played a little bit of blackjack, and I won $200, and I immediately got up from the table and did not play again for the rest of the weekend. But I'm not really much of a gambler. But the folks that I know that you can ask them any question about any, like, sports trivia, any team, the 1957 Milwaukee Braves, they'll know all of the things and know all the stats. Also, it's a little gay. A little bit. If you know a man's like, oh, he's 7 feet tall and he can score so many points and he's got 32 rebounds. If you study a man's statistics like that, that's a little homoerotic. A little bit. Now, I'm not saying that you're gay, but it's just a little too much. But sure, when he's so tall and he's so fast, look how high he can jump. I love him so much. No, that's... I'm wearing his jersey. I have a... What's his name? He used to play for the Packers. Tremont Williams? Is that his name? He was a cornerback?
1: Yes.
0: Somebody bought me a Tremont Williams, because I didn't have a Packers jersey. I've just never been a jersey dude. Because I'm not cool with wearing another dude's name on my back. Like, I would get a jersey of my favorite sports team, but with Hughes on the back. Because I'm just not, I mean, I might, no, I don't, I just don't like it. And maybe that's a me thing. Like, I don't want to wear another man's name. You know what I'm saying? I just don't want to do that. Okay, what else we got in the YouTube chat? Reginald wants to know what's with the triple shooting on Brady Street. Get used to it. I think that we have resigned to the fact that I don't think that we're going to be able to do much, at least in the short term, to stop gun violence unless you can confiscate every single firearm in the country. Because if there's one gun, there's still going to be a shooting. So I don't know. I just know that it's real tough to talk about things in which there is no solution. I mean, can we do more law enforcement? I don't know. Do we have, you know, stricter legislation on who can and cannot get a gun? Maybe, if you want to prevent future occurrences. But right now, there's probably as many or more guns in the United States, especially the ones that are unregistered. There are as many guns as there are people. And unless you're going to do something to revise or rescind the Second Amendment and start confiscating guns, people are just irresponsible. They're reckless. They're impulsive. People's children find their guns. It's a major, major problem. And we can suggest many, many things. But remember, there's an entire political party that stands with the right to own and bear arms, like, till the very end of society. And it's really, really hard to do business with a political party that does not offer a lot of flexibility when it comes to firearm ownership and the recklessness of some gun owners. And if we look at just a snapshot of school shootings, which I really don't like talking about, because to me, there's no greater tragedy than a child losing their life in what should be the safest place a child is, other than home. And sometimes home is not very safe for some of these children. School is a much safer place because they've got adults around. There's food. They can eat. Some kids don't. They're unsupervised at home. There's no food at home. But at least when they're in school, I'd like to think for a good portion of that school year, those children are protected. And so the protection of those children being violated in what should be the safest place for a child is just an unspeakable tragedy. But if we take a snapshot of school shootings over the last 25 or 30 years, and if we look at where they occur, usually in higher income suburban areas, sometimes in rural areas that are oftentimes conservative voting areas and counties where a lot of those school shootings are. Now, they happen all over. They do. But for the most part, a large majority of them take place away from large cities, majority white schools, suburban enclaves, a lot of times of very high incomes. And if the Republicans that represent the schools, the cities, and the counties where school shootings are more prevalent, if those Republicans are not going to act, especially when Republicans have the legislative and executive majorities where they could do something about implementing, you know, better forms of school safety, or maybe limiting guns, or maybe increasing the scrutiny when it comes to who can get a gun and background checks, if those Republicans will watch their own constituents die and watch children die in some of those suburban schools, then there's not much a Democrat can do. Because if they don't see it as a priority to at least address the issue, then the Democrats don't have a snowball's chance in hell to do anything about guns. So to go back to what the original YouTube comment said, that shooting on Brady Street, all I can say is get used to it and protect yourself. Keep your head on a swivel like Bob does. Hello, Bob. Hello, Sherwin. You didn't say it.
1: I am so surprised you took those two things of water.
0: Oh, shut up, Bob. Man. You steal all the time.
1: Now, you need to go back to that store and say you forgot about it, but I just hit my memory, and I want to pay for them two cases of water. I just forgot about it. I know it's been a year ago, but I forgot about it.
0: It was
1: sorry.
0: In 2018. They would look at me like I'm nuts. It was 8 years ago.
1: No, they wouldn't. Sherwin, I am surprised.
0: Bob, the water's been drank already. I drank it. What you want me to do?
1: I want you to go back to that store, whether it was a year or 2 years, and say, you know, I forgot, but I didn't.
0: It was in 2018. We had a different president then. Oh, actually, no, we didn't.
1: Sherwin, I am surprised. Your morality.
0: Wow.
1: You surprised me. And I got to talk to you later.
0: No, you don't.
1: I got to get over
0: it. No. I'm going to tell you something. If you got a problem with my morality, then don't call my immoral radio show for the next 13 months.
1: No, I got to call you.
0: I'm immoral. You don't want to talk to somebody. I'm possessed by the devil. You don't want to call me. It might rub off on you.
1: Sherwin, I am surprised at you. And you don't have no guilt. I mean, your guilt is gone. You should still have that guilt, man.
0: Hell no.
1: You still have that guilt.
0: I don't feel.
1: I talk to you later, sir. I am ashamed of you, Sherman.
0: All right, Bob. I'll talk to you in 2027 then, because you ain't calling this show for 13 months, Jack. I'll talk to you in the fall of 27. And this one problem solved. One down, 50 to go. I don't feel guilty. Guilt fills me. Let's take a break, come back. Of all the things that man could call and talk about, Sherwin, go back and pay for the water. What I'm going to do? Go on a pick and save and be like, hello, a mistake was made in 2018. May I please compensate you? In fact, it's a metro market now. It was a pick and save back then. It's not even the same ownership of the store. Why am I talking about this? I'm not going to let y'all make me feel bad about an honest and simple mistake. What, I can't make a mistake? Some of y'all made mistakes and had kids. I'm just saying, some mistakes are way worse than others. I'm just a little testy because, oh, look, Zach got his Bucks jersey on. I got on my Bucks hat. Man, look, Bobby Portis, that's a big loss, too. They could have, I tell you what, had Bobby stayed, it wouldn't have been that bad because we could have built a team around Bobby. You don't think so?
2: No.
0: Bobby was not just a fan favorite. Like, he could be clutch when he wanted to be, and sometimes he was a miserable mess. But Bobby, I don't think he really liked it here because when they broke into his house and stole his championship ring and his jewelry, he was done. I think he was finished. But he was like a great, like, he rose the spirits. When Bobby came in the game, people went crazy. They cheered for Bobby Portis harder than they cheered for Giannis. Like, Bobby was something else. He was. Well, he got rid of him, too. All right, let's take a break, come back. Guess we'll deal with my lack of morality. The Truth with Sherwin Hughes. We'll be back shortly.
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I used to fall in love with all those boys who maul the young cuties. But now I find I'm more inclined to keep my mind on my duties.

0: to daddy.
1: Oh, Xavier, I'm so disappointed that you don't know this classic. You know, June is Black Music Month.
2: Sounded a bit freaky.
1: Oh, it's very freaky.
2: The
1: always incredible, effervescent Eartha Kitt. She sang this song.
2: Should be right of the 1920s.
1: This is probably the early 60s. And I think she was the first Black woman to play Catwoman. Eartha Kitt was. She was very groundbreaking. I think she was on Star Trek, too, in the 1960s. Yeah, she's a legend. All right, what do we got here? The Democratic primary for governor got a little less crowded on Monday as Missy Hughes suspended her campaign, throwing her support behind Lieutenant Governor Sarah Rodriguez. Hughes, no relation. The former head of the Wisconsin Economic Development Corporation is the first of seven Democratic candidates for governor to drop out of the race. In a joint press conference on Monday with Rodriguez, she said it was important to support the candidate for governor with the best chance of defeating U.S. Representative Tom Tiffany, the leading Republican candidate for governor. Quote, true leadership means stepping aside and making sure that we coalesce around someone who can win in November, Hughes said. I'm thrilled to be standing alongside the person who I think is going to be the next governor of Wisconsin, and that is Lieutenant Governor Sarah Rodriguez. Hughes got into the race for governor in September, shortly after leaving her job as the head of the state's Economic Development Agency. Like other Democrats in the race, she reported competitive fundraising numbers through the end of last year, but she struggled to stand out in the very crowded field. In a March poll of the race by Marquette University Law School, Hughes was the top choice of just 1% of Democratic voters, while Rodriguez was the top choice of 3%. The vast majority of voters in that survey, at 65%, said they hadn't decided who to vote for in the Democratic primary. Since that time, Hughes tried to carve out space as a more moderate Democrat. She was the only Democratic candidate among those on the ballot who came out in support of the budget surplus deal that would have boosted special education funding in exchange for a variety of tax relief. That deal, which was negotiated by Democratic Governor Tony Evers and Republican leaders of the state legislature, ultimately died in the Senate. The approach didn't seem to take hold. In a June straw poll of Democratic activists who attended the state party convention, please keep that in mind, people that vote in straw polls at these conventions are the party faithful. Those are the ones most of the time that don't think any Democrat can ever do any wrong. I went to one Democratic Party convention in my entire life, and the only reason why I went, it was probably 20 years ago, the only reason why I went, because it was in Milwaukee, was at the Four Point Sheraton. It's a bunch of weirdos. They're dressed up wearing hats and costumes and stuff. It looked like Halloween. It was weird. I don't like that stuff. I don't like that when people make their political affiliation their identity. Like, I may vote for Democrats because I like where they stand on policies. I can look at Democrats and say, hey, if there are issues that are impacting the place where I live, Democrats can articulate those issues a little bit better. They have a record of putting together policy that even attempts to answer, you know, some of these issues and problems that we're having. Republicans just, they don't do that. But because I may favor a Democratic candidate over a Republican one, especially in these days and times, I'm not putting on a hat and a shirt and a red, white, and blue tuxedo. It's weird. And then they wear all these buttons and pins. They just look like a bunch of weird old freaks. In addition to Rodriguez, five Democratic candidates remain in the race. Milwaukee County Executive David Crowley, Madison State Senator Kel DeRoyes, Madison State Representative Francesca Hong, former Lieutenant Governor Mandela Barnes, and former Greater Milwaukee Committee President Joel Brennan. Ooh, I got a trivia question for you guys. Zach, Xavier, who else is in the producer studio? You guys want to play a little trivia?
2: Yes.
1: All right. Don't Google. Let me see your hands. What's Mandela's first name?
2: Why'd I don't know.
1: Zach, you know it? Okay. Nitty probably knows it. Mandela, I don't even think it's his middle. It might be his middle name. It might just be a nickname, but his name is not, first name is not Mandela. You don't know it?
2: He said Clifford or Theodore?
1: He said Clifford. Clifford Barnes? Sounds like a 78-year-old black farmer from Louisiana. His name is Jesse. Isn't that crazy?
2: Yeah.
1: It's Jesse Barnes. But we call him Mandela. Mandela. Mandela Barnes. No, it's Jesse.
2: Why didn't I go by Jesse?
1: I don't know. And actually, he's a junior because his daddy named Jesse. But he goes by Mandela. So, man, I've messed with Mandela like his whole political career because he's always been on the wrong side of the issues. So when he ran against Jason Fields in 2012, this is when Mandela first got to the legislature. We did like a direct mail piece, and we put his actual cell phone number on the direct mail piece, and he got real mad because people were like calling his phone. And he was like, "Sherwin, why you do that? Because I don't play by the rules, baby. Because I don't feel guilty because I steal water from the grocery store." What? You're dealing with a thug. But he doesn't like to go by the name of Jesse, so we call him Mandela.
2: That's weird.
1: You guys could call me by my middle name. You guys, you probably don't even know what my middle name is. My middle name is Terrell.
2: Oh, I was going to say Silver Fox.
1: That's just the character that I play, especially this summer.
2: How's that going?
1: Hit or miss. The women are different nowadays. They're just, it's different. It used to be so easy.
2: Yeah, you got tricked by the girl liking your Instagram stories.
1: You know, remember that lady that called in? Remember that lady?
2: Yes, yes.
1: I might need to, I should circle back.
2: You should call her.
1: I forgot her damn name. What's her name? Katie? I don't remember her name.
2: No, I can't remember. It's so long ago, but you can text her and say, "Hey, how are you doing?"
1: She had a beautiful voice.
2: Yeah, but she's probably very, very beautiful.
1: No, she's not, because that's the biggest.
2: No, no.
1: That's the trick.
2: Call back in. We miss you.
1: Because sometimes the ones that have the prettiest voices be the boogeriest wolfies.
2: Nah, she's hot. I got a feeling. She's all hot. She's a widow. She's all hot and bothered.
1: That's right. Her husband died.
2: Yeah, she's waiting for those 2 minutes.
1: Oh, man. That's not very long of a wait. So I tried to, because I had her name, and everybody's got a social media presence. Like, everybody has something. Everybody's got a Facebook or a Twitter. Even if you don't use it very regularly, everybody has something. And here's what was a red flag for me. She had zero social media presence. I mean, zero.
2: That's good.
1: No, it's not. What you hiding? She hiding some. Or she is going by a different name and has a whole nother persona. I don't like that, no.
2: Maybe she just wants to be no footprint.
1: You know how impossible that is to not exist anywhere on the world of the internet? Because I figured there's got to be a picture of her somewhere. I got to see a picture. I'm not going into something blind.
2: Well, you shoot her a text, but hey, can you just send me a selfie? I just want to see what your beautiful face looks like.
1: So I did one night. Damn it, I shouldn't tell y'all this. So there was somebody who was, she texted the show for months. And because I rarely read the text messages that come in at 833-212-1017. In fact, after I come back from my break, I will go read text messages that you guys send to 833-212-1017. But I happened to be reading them one day just randomly in October. And this woman, and her name is saved. It's like an abbreviated name, so I didn't really get her actual first name. And she's like, "Oh, Sherwin, I've been trying to get with you and go out with you for months." And I happened to just read that text message. And we have this text message program where I can go back and I can search all of the message that came from a particular phone number. And this woman is like flirting with me incessantly, and I never saw any of the messages. I always missed them. So I'm reading like pages and pages of message where she's just like flirting, like, oh, Sherwin, we should hang out. Oh, Sherwin, I love this and I love that about you. And I was like, really? So I texted her back and she was like, hey, you should call me so we can get to know each other. And I took the bait. Now, here's the thing about this particular woman. I couldn't find anything about her with the name that she had saved in our text message address book. And even when I looked up her phone number, it didn't really come up as anything. So I took the risk. She was like, look, I'm available anytime after 6 o'clock on like Wednesday. Let's just meet somewhere and you can just see me in person. I don't know why I took the risk, because that's not something I normally do. Because first of all, what if it's a dude? What if it's a setup? You know, you can't trust people in Milwaukee. Milwaukee sets you up to get robbed.
2: Why didn't you ask for a selfie?
1: She didn't send me one. She was not going to. She said, you have to meet me in person, because trust me, I asked for a picture.
2: Oh, no, no, no, no. See, now that's a big red flag. If a woman doesn't want to send a picture of herself, especially in these modern times, you know, that's definitely a red flag.
1: So we agreed to meet at a particular time. I was there on time. She was a little late because she took an Uber and her Uber was running behind. So literally the next person that walked in the door, and we met at the Sophie. Because the Sophie is a real nice happy hour spot, because it's not very crowded and it's dimly lit. It's a perfect little spot to meet somebody. When she walked in, I'm not kidding y'all, she was probably one of the most beautiful women I'd ever seen. And we hit it off famously. And, you know, we were getting to know each other and things were going well until I found out the kiss of death. We had to talk because, you know, Milwaukee is small. And I was curious if she and I had, like, friends that knew each other, right? Because she doesn't really have much of a social media presence. So we do know a couple of the same people. But then I asked her, of course, about her last relationship. It took a while. We were talking for probably a couple of weeks before I even broached the subject. Because I was like, you know what? I could see myself hanging out with this young lady. And we were taking our time to get to know each other, right? Which is fine. But then I asked her about her previous love interest and who she was dating. She said, well, you know, it's been a while since I've dated anybody seriously. But guess who she told me that she was?
2: Jesse Barnes?
1: Yep! Can't do it.
2: Oh, jeez. You could have been Eskimo cousins.
1: Not with him. I can't do it. That's because, you know what? I can't do it. Because forever, I was in a serious relationship with this woman. Let's say that she and I decided we were going to, like, be together. Forever, Jesse could be like, I got it first. Yeah. I don't like the fact that he, and no offense to him, you know what I mean? But Milwaukee is small and sometimes you have that overlap. That's why it's good to find out. And sometimes it's not that big of a deal. But as a rule, I would rather not involve myself romantically with a woman that has involved her, certainly not in my friend group. And I never date any of my friends, ex-wives. I just, no way. Too many other fish in the sea. But for some reason, that one was just, and she's probably listening right now.
2: Yeah, well, this other lady, she's probably beautiful as well and didn't date Jesse Barnes because we know she's a widow.
1: Hold on. I got to find out, though, because Jesse be dating. And no, listen, I know they try to drag Mandela through the mud because he's a single man. And Mandela can do whatever he wants to do. So I'm not one of those that would ever come down on him because of his love life. Mandela's popular with the ladies. The ladies love him some Mandela. Mandela loves the ladies. Ain't nothing wrong with that. I don't judge that man. That man ain't married. Man ain't got no girlfriend. He can do whatever he want to do. But I would rather not involve myself with somebody that he was ever friendly with. You know what I mean? That's just a Sherwin rule.
2: Makes sense to me.
1: All right. Exactly. It's like I would never date none of your girls.
2: Well, they're all really younger, way younger than you.
1: But they hold on, they're growing, ain't they?
2: Oh, yes. It could be your daughter, though.
1: They're not.
2: Okay.
1: I'm 51. Technically, a 35-year-old woman could be my daughter. And you think I look at a 35-year-old like, oh, I can't date you, 35-year-old. She might have gray hair at 35.
2: I'm not dating 35-year-old women.
1: Younger? You date younger or older?
2: Dating or
1: is
2: sleeping?
1: 35 old for you?
2: No.
1: Okay.
2: Some 35, I mean, no, there's some 45-year-old women that look like they're 27.
1: it's some 45-year-old women that are the most beautiful they have ever been, because a lot of times that confidence comes out because they've lived the life already. They're not worried about their reputation. They're established. They don't care what nobody thinks about them. Like, they're not worried about being judged. Oh, those are some of the best. I like women my age, because women of my generation are unique in that they are unlike any other generation of women. And also, we Generation X people understand each other because we all came up essentially in the same time before the world was so weird and sensitive and politically correct. And we all did dirt, but none of it was on camera. So we get to engage in stories and we get to have these conversations about what it was like back in the day. You can't do that with a young girl. These girls so young now, their baby pictures are from digital cameras.
2: Yeah.
1: If your baby picture ain't an old faded 35 millimeter, 110 millimeter picture that somebody had to get developed at the photo mat, then I don't want none. Now, young girls can be a good time because they're fun. They're bubbly and effervescent and irresponsible and probably broke and have bad credit. But other than that,
2: the Stellas got it going on.
1: The hoodoo?
2: The Stellas. That's what I call older women that get back into shape and they're looking hot. You know, Stella got a groove back, so I call them Stellas.
1: Okay, then. I call them cougars.
2: Yeah.
1: Or milfies.
2: Milfs are.
1: Man, listen.
2: Milfs are my favorite.
1: Don't go through my search history.
2: Nothing like a suburban mill.
1: Woo! Walk in the house, they got an apron on, nothing else underneath with a tray of chocolate chip cookies. I don't know where to start. All right, let's take a break before Al calls in. 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I got to take my mind off of things because we're losing our boy Giannis. I feel like I'm losing a family member, you know? As soon as he put that Miami jersey on, he's the enemy. Don't go anywhere. I'll be right back.
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1: I was born 20 years too late.
0: Fill my heart with song and let me.
1: Sorry, y'all. Frank was the man. Him, Peter Lawford, Dean Martin, and Sammy Davis Jr. Back when the gangsters ran Las Vegas. Oh, what a time. I mean, there was that whole civil rights thing, but I mean, other than that, my goodness. Women were women. Men were men. Speaking of women being women and men being men, apparently I cleared something up for someone in the YouTube chat and they thanked me for it. Locked and Lovely wants to know if my marriage hit a riff. Don't worry about it. It's fine. Don't worry about it. Everything is good. Don't worry about my wife and I. Where is that comment? Oh, her name was Renee, by the way, the woman that they called that day whose phone number I got.
2: Call back, Renee.
1: I lost her phone number, too.
2: We need your number again. Call back. We won't put you on air.
1: She don't listen to me no more. I'd imagine after me not calling her after 5 months, she's probably like, screw him. I ain't listening to his stupid show no more. Thank you, Kathleen, for reminding me that lady's name was Renee. Where is the comment? Here we go. Locked and Lovely says, my friends and I had our questions about Mandela. The story confirms that he is actually straight and that he does date women. Thanks, Sherwin, for spilling the tea. Mandela's not gay. Why is it that anytime a black man is not married, doesn't have any kids, he's gay? You know how hard it is to find a marriageable woman? Let me just say this. I know some of y'all who think you're good women and like, oh, I'd be a great wife. Yeah, but we don't know where you're at and we don't know how to find you. All the great women are tucked away doing great woman stuff. And wherever great women do great women stuff, for some reason, I'm never at those places. But if you look at the social conditions in the city of Milwaukee and our community, there are women that are helping to, and men too, that are helping to reproduce and replicate some of these negative social indicators, and they don't make good partners. It's hard to find good partners. And some of y'all realize that. In fact, some of you, you take the guesswork out of it. Now, I don't condone what I'm about to say. I don't want you to do what I'm about to say, but I know this is very, very common. Because it's so hard to find a decent partner, some of y'all look for people that have already been found by other partners. Does that make sense to you? Ladies, isn't there something intriguing about a man who is married and attached to another woman because she has already

0: embedded him. There must be something good about him that he happens to be married. Isn't there something intriguing when a man is vetted by another woman? I know most of y'all won't admit that, but I know the truth. Women don't often want single men because, oh, how come nobody else wants you? You're lonely and you're desperate. Soon as you are involved, soon as you got a woman, and you might not even tell nobody, you could be single for 10 years, and within 72 hours of you getting a girlfriend, women just come knocking out of nowhere. It's like they sense it. It's happened to me before. Sheets was cold. Phone wasn't ringing. Your boy wasn't getting no text messages. I started seeing somebody. All of a sudden, oh, my God, Sherwin, I was just thinking about you. I haven't thought about, remember when we hung out back in 1997? I'm like, where did you come from, ma'am? Hi, Sherwin, you want to have lunch at the 3rd Street Market Hall? My treat. You know when a woman pays, she's a desperate hussy.
1: You're in there.
0: They know it. And then, okay, so you go into it innocently. Let's say you're seeing somebody, whatever. And you take a woman up on this offer. Please learn from my mistakes. And then you, let's say it's harmless, right? Because I can have lunch with a woman. It's no big deal. I'm having lunch, damn it. What I can't eat, I want to have lunch. And the woman says, sure, when I take you out to lunch at the 3rd Street Market Hall. I said, cool, I'll finish my show at noon. I'll meet you in the market hall. And we have lunch. She buys my little lunch. Maybe I get a slice of pizza. Maybe I go get some falafel from the Greek joint. Whatever. We eating our little lunch. And we're talking and chatting. Okay? We go our separate ways. Why within 15 minutes of me getting home does whoever I'm seeing, why would you cheat on me with that woman? She told me everything. She inboxed me on Facebook and she said, you got the falafel. Why do y'all do that? Trying to set me up for the okie doke. I learned my lesson.
1: That happened to you?
0: Hell yeah. Oh God, I get caught all the time.
1: Oh, you were already dating a woman and then you went on a lunch date with another woman?
0: Hold on. It wasn't a date though. I was just hungry at noon, and she said, I'll buy you. Who turns down lunch? I like lunch.
1: Sounds like a date to me if I was a woman.
0: Here comes, I thought somebody was going to call. But I get caught every time. What are you going to do? What do you want?
1: Well, that's why you need to talk to them, you know, have yourself a nice open relationship. It's very nice.
0: Every relationship is open.
1: Oh, is that really?
0: I mean, in the grand scheme, unless you're married and own property together. Because if you're not married, a woman will use that as an excuse. Well, you didn't put a ring on it. I'm still going to see so-and-so and hang out with so-and-so. You can't tell a woman what she can and can't do. And also, she'll say some mess like, why are you so insecure? He's just my friend. I ain't falling for that no more. Y'all must think I'm stupid. Because I've been that friend before.
1: You can be an actual friend to a woman as a man.
0: Yeah, I can. It can happen.
1: Some of my favorite women are my friends.
0: Yeah, but you're big freaky though. So you do freaky stuff with them?
1: No,
0: no, just platonic.
1: Platonic.
0: You don't get freaky.
1: No, no. I can draw the line between friendship and sexual friendship.
0: You look like you suck toes. Okay. 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And now the truth with Sherwin Hughes will be right back.
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0: world seems to shine.
1: Not really a city girl. I would never suggest that all women look at married men. But a lot of them do. Enough of them do. None should. Let me put it this way. Ladies, you know this. Stop acting like y'all brand new. I hate when y'all do that. Like, women don't do that. Don't ever tell your female friends how good your man is. You know better than that. Don't brag on him. You know better than that. Y'all know exactly how scandalous women can be, and I think somebody alludes to it in a YouTube chat. Don't ever do that. Real women know. No matter how good your man is to you, how wonderful he is, how he makes you feel, be real careful in what you tell some of your quote-unquote female friends. Because some of y'all, what year is this? It's 2026. Some of y'all had a best friend. Oh, you loved her like, she was your sister back in 2023. Now you want her dead. Just saying. Don't tell them women. Don't do that. Some women are, the things that women, like how they stab each other in the back, because men just will fight or kill each other or just not talk to each other. If men beef, it's usually very simple. Women that hate each other will go on vacation together. It's the craziest thing I've ever seen. Some women hate their best friends, hate them, hate her life, hate her man, hate her children, hate everything about her, hate how pretty she is. Locked and Lovely said, my friends and I are a little more sophisticated and open-minded. We don't think that every unattached child-free man is gay. We know that a lot of these women out here are scandalous. Reginald says, I'm single due to laying my spouse in her final resting place on this earth 3 years ago. The mourning period has passed and she'd approve of me rubbernecking up Periscope. Sir, what? Put your Periscope away. Be respectful. Locked and Lovely says, lunch means nothing. Now, dinner and breakfast definitely mean something. How? So if you go to lunch with a woman, that's no big deal. But going to breakfast or going dinner, I can understand. Dinner is a date. Who goes to breakfast with somebody? If you go to breakfast, that's probably because you spent the night with them. I don't think I've ever met anybody for a breakfast date. Like, intentionally. Some women want to do brunch. I don't do brunch. I know a bunch of dudes that do brunch every Sunday, and I don't go with them because I just think it's gay. Thank you for agreeing with me. I think that you think that brunch was okay, big freaky.
2: Why do you think that?
1: I don't know, because you're younger than me. You younger folks got different perspectives. I'm an old guy. I just look at certain things as...
2: Brunch with the fellas?
1: Yeah, that's... drinking mimosas. Cheersing each other.
2: Oh my God,
1: what do you guys have planned for your Sunday? They do Sunday brunch. No, thank you. Brunch is something you do like with a family or on Mother's Day. You take your mom on a brunch. Or, I don't know, you got family in from out of town and they're about to hop on their flight Sunday afternoon. You might, let's do brunch before you guys head to the airport. But a bunch of middle-aged dudes going to brunch and ordering Eggs Benedict? Imagine y'all see me at a brunch spot with a napkin tucked in my shirt. Hey, look at Sherwin from the radio, drinking mimosas with his pinky up, laughing all high pitched. Oh, what else do we have? That's an interesting one. The lunch means nothing. Now, dinner and breakfast, that definitely means something. Felix says, there are women that play both sides. They're slick. Not all of them. Yeah, of course. All she has to do is get bored. And she'll warn you, though. But most men don't heed the warning. Once she warns you that things need to change or she's unhappy, because she'll let you know, you probably have... You got 12 weeks, and she's in pursuit. But she always got to do it in the back pocket because we're such suckers.
2: That's definitely true.
1: That's awful how men just, and y'all are like, listen, we get it. There's really beautiful women everywhere on social media and on Instagram. A lot of the stuff is filters, and they post all these thirst traps. And you got dudes, baby, you're so beautiful. Oh, my God, I love you. That just gasses them up, and it makes them unapproachable because they get so much attention. on social media that, like, when real men, like, want to actually approach them and hang out with them, like, they're so arrogant. Because here's the flex in 2026. Damn near every woman is beautiful. With the lip fillers and the hair and the makeup. I've seen some of these makeup tutorials where you can take someone who is the boogeriest of all wolves and make them a dime piece runway model on the catwalk in Milan because of these makeup tutorials. And they totally transform their faces. In fact, when they start the makeup tutorials, or they'll do these videos called Get Ready With Me, how they start, like they start and their voices are actually deep. All right, get ready with me, everyone. I'm going to show you my routine. And as she begins to put on the makeup, and she begins to put on the foundation, and she does her eyebrows, and then she does her makeup, and then she becomes more of a lady. But she starts off as somebody's uncle.
2: Do you like women that wear a lot of makeup?
1: No.
2: Me neither.
1: It gets all over your clothes and stuff. I don't like it. Because it's not real, you know? And women hate it because we like them when they look real natural, be it the grocery store, wearing a little sweatpants and a t-shirt, hair being a ponytail. Like, that to me is beauty because that is how she's going to look 99% of the time. But then when you approach them, when they're not looking attractive, then they get mad at you. And they say, no, I don't look very good today. How come men don't approach me when I'm all dolled up? Because that's not you, ma'am. We don't know who that floozy is. I don't know her. I like the girl I just had to run out to the store and grab some items. I do my best work at the grocery store. I told you on the pasta aisle.
2: Yeah, that's very funny.
1: That's where I get down because I'll be like, oh, so I see you're buying some angel hair pasta. So what kind of sauce do you like? And I'll be like, oh, I like this sauce. I like this. I'm like, oh, really? What do you serve with that? Ice is broken. All right. And then, well, I'm going to let you get back to your shopping because I want to get back to my shopping too. But why don't we, I got a couple of other recipes I'd love to share with you. Why don't we exchange information and we can maybe talk about recipes or maybe one day, if you're lucky, I might even make dinner for you. You're so funny. Okay. Sucker. You're done.
2: I'll try that one. We'll see.
1: She's finished after that. You, if I get a giggle, good night. Thank you for listening.
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12: 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Shout out to all the listeners. Shout out to the chat. We going in today. Hope everybody had a beautiful day today. We got a lot to talk about. Got some special guests in the building. Dodson Bennett. He is the marketing manager for Timberland. He will be joining us at 5 p.m. Central Standard Time. Extremely great guy. I had the opportunity to work with him at the Iverson Classic when he was working for Reebok. And now he's currently the marketing manager at Timberland, which is super dope. So we're going to talk culture, what it looks like for someone of his caliber and ethnicity to work in such a large organization. But before we get into all of that, I would be crazy not to address the issue at hand, and that is Giannis leaving the Milwaukee Bucks. I know everybody got their panties in a bunch. It's a big deal. If you follow him on social media, you see that he's been posting subliminal messages really like the past 2 months, almost like really the past year on and off. It's like a bad relationship. Like when you get into it with your spouse or your mate and you don't want to say something directly, you just post something on social media. Giannis been giving those vibes the past year. So I don't know what it's going to look like with him and B. Portis going to Miami. But what I will say is I'm not sure if the return that we are receiving in Milwaukee is worth Giannis and B. Portis. No disrespect to those players, but the math ain't mathing. I don't know. I don't know what it's going to look like. I want to hear from you. 833-212-1017. Do you think that Milwaukee did enough to keep Giannis? I honestly don't believe so. That's my personal opinion. I just feel like a lot could have been done more to make sure that we were able to keep such a huge player. And not only that, it's a loyalty thing too. I feel like a lot of times when we have players like that that give their all and they request certain things, to my knowledge, all he wanted was just a solid team, which is not too much to ask for. I mean, after all, he did bring us a championship after so many years. But I feel like we could have done a better job at providing him with better players, not just from a franchise stance, but also city-wise. Like, a lot of players in the NBA do not want to live in Milwaukee. Milwaukee closes early. There's not a lot of stuff to do. I know Damian Lillard, he was probably the first person to be as outspoken about that. So, I don't know, man. We got some work to do.
4: Yeah, he was at R&B Tuesday every week.
12: Yeah, but you can still, I mean, you're going to make the best of it, right? Like, if you have to be here, you have to be here because you're going to get paid. But when you're coming from the West Coast to a city like Milwaukee, completely different. The vibes is different. Everything closes early. A lot of them are used to going into, you know, like back in the day when we had, I call it the All-Star team, Ray Allen, Big Dog. They used to be, you know, in the inner city. Not a lot of Bucks players are able to go into the inner city these days, let alone downtown, because things close too early. So is it a matter of the Bucks needing to pick players that actually work like an entire team, rebuilding the team? Or is it a matter of the city needs to build the city of Milwaukee up so that people will actually want to stay here, right? That's a huge organization. And we've always had some amazing players. But because everything is different in the city of Milwaukee, it's hard to keep people like a Giannis that wants to stay. And the fact that he was willing to and has for so long and all he requested was to have a solid team, I mean, we just got to make better decisions. At least if you're going to trade him, you know, have somebody of that's equal. That's all I'm saying. Like, again, personal opinions. No, I don't. You know, I'm not trying to take shots at the new guys coming. But again, the math is not mathing. The math ain't mathing. I don't know if this is a good look for the city. I don't know if you know, the next four players who are going to join the Bucks, I don't know if they'll be able to take us to another championship. I mean, the only positive thing about it, I assume, is Tyler Hero is from here, if I'm not mistaken. But other than that, if they're trying to get another championship, I don't know if this was the right decision. I don't know. It's a bad look, man. It's a bad look. We need help. Man down, man down. We need help. I don't know what this next season is going to look like. I can imagine a lot of there'll be some decreases in sales when it comes to fans when you get rid of a franchise player and then you do it the way that it was done. There was no official, you know, conversation about it. No one really knows, like, what is going on. So, I don't know. As a longtime Bucks fan, like, it hurted to see Ray Allen leave, to see, you know, that whole Sam Cassell, all of those guys. Like, we had such a great team, and we always have great players, and then they never stay. They never stay. At this time, the way that we're trying to build the city up and with so many things going on around here, I don't know if that was the best decision. Hate to see him go. And other news, too, I see they waived his brother, so I guess that was true as well. they got rid of Giannis' brother. Say he got to pack his bags and go too. I don't know where you gonna go, but you got to get on up out of here. You got to keep it pushing. Yeah, it's a sad day in Milwaukee, man. It's a sad day. Sad day in Milwaukee. Giannis, we love you. B Portis, you know, we love you too, man. And we hope y'all still find a reason to come back, kick it with us sometimes, you know. Show us some love. We still love you. We didn't do it. The people didn't do it. It's not our fault. We're not the one who did it. Okay? So we want to see you back. Talking to my homegirl last night, and some things happened. And one of the questions, based off this situation, I want to pose is, if you are married or in a serious relationship, should your partner have the password to your phone? Some people say if you have nothing to hide, hand over that phone. Others say trust means nothing if a code is there in the first place. Now, as someone who has been married before, and I was fairly young, what I will say is, I agree that it's levels. If you're dating, that's one thing. If you're married, that's another. Me personally, if I'm dating, or even if I'm married, I'm not trying to feel those chest pains. I'm not trying to lose weight. I'm not trying to not sleep at night. All right? Not saying that I'm almost positive that person is cheating on me, but I'm not willing to take that risk because I have before and I know how it feels. I know exactly how it feels. So to all the ladies and men out there, I mean, if that's something you want to do, go ahead. But for me personally, I think it boils down to that specific relationship. And again, it's levels to it. So on the dating piece, I can only speak for me. I'm not giving nobody I'm dating the password to my phone, and I'm not taking my password off of my phone. There's a difference between privacy and secrecy, right? I'm not being secretive. It's privacy. You haven't put in enough work to have access to my phone. That requires a lot of work, a lot of trust, a lot of loyalty, a lot of dedication. It has nothing to do with just, am I talking to this person or that person? But we all know in today's society that your phone is your life, right? And to give someone the password to your phone is like giving them the password to your safe. I don't know you like that, bruh. You got to put some work in. You got to put some work. You got to prove to me what they say on the 5 heartbeats. Every night I got to fight to prove my love. You got to prove to me why you need access to what I got going on. Now, if we make it past that stage and we get married, that's a little different. I wouldn't necessarily say, like, I need the password to your phone. I just feel like we shouldn't have passwords on our phone. Unless you have small children and you have some things, you know, inside of your phone that you don't want them to see. That makes sense. But if I'm married to someone, I don't think either of us should have passwords on our phone. Dating, absolutely. Absolutely. I want to hear from you, Truth Nation. How do you feel? When is it too early to ask for the password to your partner's phone? And should you even have complete access? Let me know, 833-212-1017. I want to hear from you. We got to go to commercial break. I'm looking forward to speaking with you all about this. 101.7 The Truth.
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9: The Truth, it's your girl Jazz Tyler. We are live and direct at the American Family Insurance Studio in the beautiful heart of downtown Milwaukee. We got a special guest coming in at 5 o'clock, Dawson Bennett, who is the marketing manager for Timberland. But right now, we are talking relationships. Ladies and men, gentlemen, when is it too early to ask for the password to your spouse's or partner's phone? And should there be a password anyways? Is that considered trust or control? Which one is it? We got a caller, the caller, on the line. The caller, thank you so much for tapping in with us. How are you doing today?
10: Good afternoon, Jazz.
9: Good afternoon.
10: So, as a man who has been married and never had a code on my phone, the way that I view, and I did exist long before cell phones were a regular thing, at some point I'll tell you about how that worked with the house, the land. But for me, anybody's phone who's an adult is like their purse or their wallet, or in my case, I play golf, my golf bag. I know if you touch it, I may not tell you that you touched it, but it will change my perception of you. Because what is it about me or you that makes you, if we're together, not trust me? And now I become suspicious of your motives once you feel the need to invade that privacy that you spoke of and the trust that you spoke of and the amount of work that would need to be put in for that to be of a concern to you. Because unless it's a, you know, you're going on the phone because you're using the phone for, this is the line that we use to pay the mortgage. Okay. Then now you have a reason to touch someone else's phone. Other than that, for me, it's a middle school juvenile thing for you to think you need to look for things that your intuition and your gut feeling actually probably told you if they're true.
9: You know what? I can't argue with you on that. I agree.
10: Don't God equip you with that? Because I think
9: he
10: you
9: does.
10: Said something about the chest pain.
9: Absolutely.
10: God equip you, Jazz, with that chest pain where when you know the way that this person looks at you isn't the same.
9: Absolutely.
10: The way that this person sounds when their tone of voice when speaking to you, it's not the same. Their amount of time that they allot for you is not the same. So those, if those things are true, the other, the particulars of it will only harm you more.
9: Absolutely.
10: In my opinion.
9: Absolutely. Yep. You know what? I agree with you. Thank you so much for tapping in with us today. I agree with that when it comes to marriage, right? Because there are indications and red flags that you should know. You don't need to go through anyone's phone. If you want to, that's just for confirmation. That's just, you know, to make you, I guess, right, in a sense, because it's not going to make you feel better. It's not going to make you want to sleep at night. You're not, you're going to lose sleep. It's going to be the opposite, you know. But again, in marriage, there are indications when something is wrong. And he is exactly right. We have this gift called discernment, where you're able to tell when something is not right. And I don't necessarily know if you need to go through someone's phone to confirm if that's right or not, right? Me personally, I've been in that situation, and I found myself, and this was when I was married, I found myself in a very, very dark space, because at the end of the day, it did absolutely nothing for me. The man got so cold, he ain't got a second phone. That's what I'm saying. It don't even matter. Ladies, if you are listening to me, please hear me loud and clear. If this man want to mess off on you, baby, he going to find a way, okay? Snapchat, now they got the disappearing messages on Instagram. He could delete the text messages. Might even put it, I think, if I'm not mistaken, he put one chick in his phone. It's like Pizza Hut or something. Like, listen, they get creative. They get very creative. And it's not, I'm not going to be one-sided and just say that it's the men that's doing it, because there's women that's doing it as well. But the moral of the story is, if you are married, to the caller's point, I personally don't believe that there should be passwords on the phone. I personally don't believe that you should have to go through your spouse's phone. In the event that they do something that indicates otherwise, then that may be time. It may be time for you to go, you know, because going through the phone does absolutely nothing. And then you get to calling people, and that becomes embarrassing, because I was one of those people. I was calling people, okay? I was calling people. Why you talking to my husband? Da, da, da. And you know how stupid you look? No, I'm not. Your husband talking to me. Okay? No, you should not be going through your spouse's phone. That makes no sense. Now, if you're dating, again, I'm not giving you the password to my phone, and I'm also not going to allow you to go through my phone. We're not even going to have the conversation. I would know based off my discernment if I'm ready to move to the next level. And if so, I would do it on my own. That's the part of being, that's the beauty in being an individual, right? It's not anything that you need to talk about or nothing like that. It's stages to this, right? Because what you gonna do when you go through your spouse's phone and ain't nothing in there? Even if they are doing something, what are you going to do? You're gonna feel crazy, and then you're gonna go crazy because you're gonna constantly dig and dig and dig. And if they call and they got some game about themselves, they never going to get caught. They're never going to get caught. There's absolutely no reason. So I pose the question to you, Truth Nation, password sharing, whether it's phone, whether it's social media, whatever it is, password sharing with your spouse or your partner. Is that trust or is that control? To me, it's more so control, because if we are in a union, there should be trust. If we are together, there is no reason why you should not trust me. And if you can't trust me, then we don't need to be together. I personally don't have time to babysit, right? I'm telling you, I don't. I don't have the time to go through someone's phone, to go through someone's social media. You got women out here and men that be, I just had this conversation the other day with my homegirl, like, there's men out here and women who would literally go through your social media profile just to see who you following and how many times you've been liking and commenting on other people's pictures, right? If you got to do all that, I'm telling you, that's a problem. If you have to do all of that, you need not to be with this person. That doesn't make sense. That doesn't make sense. So for me, again, I pose the question, password sharing with your spouse or your partner? Is that trust or control? I want to hear from you. 833-212-1017. 833-212-1017. I've been there, done that. I'm not doing it again. It hurts. It hurts, okay? You're going to find something you don't want to see. You're going to find something you do not want to see. And some of y'all ladies better be careful, because some of these men y'all be dealing with is sassy. You most definitely going to find something you don't want to see with some of them. You better keep it pushing. I'm trying to tell you. Don't hurt yourself like that, sis. Bruh. You want to lose sleep at night? You trying to lose weight? If you are trying to lose weight, that's a great way. If you trying to lose weight, go through your spouse's phone. If you know they ain't right, I'm trying to tell you. You gonna learn today. You gonna learn today. But in all seriousness, like us as a people, right? I actually think that I feel like that's a part of the culture. Like, it's becoming so normal. We watch reality TV shows. We see things on social media and content creators who are pushing this narrative, that this crazy narrative, like, if your spouse don't love you, then, you know, they won't do this or they'll do this, da da da da. All of these, listen, at the end of the day, respect people's privacy, man. And respect the fact that we are individuals. We came in this world alone. We're going to leave alone. You do not have control over anything or anybody. You can only experience someone. You don't have physical control. And if need be, if anything, if the situation is that bad to where anything comes across your mind to make you feel like you have to be impulsive and do something of that magnitude, then you need to leave the situation. I don't want to be with someone if I feel like I got to go through their phone. If that thought even crossed my mind at 38 years old, it's a wrap. It is a wrap. It's a wrap. Trust and people get trust and control confused. If you trust me, you give me the password to your phone. No, Negro. You want to control me. You don't trust me. Trusting me is not asking for the password to my phone. What you doing is manipulation. When y'all be like, yeah, if you trust me, you know what I'm saying? You're going to give me the password. If you trust me, you're going to let me look through your messages. Man, bye. I know somebody that ain't going to ask. Okay? You keep pushing. I'm not trying to hear none of that. That's not trust. That's control. You have to know the difference, and you have to stop trying to control people, because people are going to do what they want to do. It doesn't matter how much they love you, how much they don't love you. People are going to do what they want to do. And the moment you realize that, especially in a relationship, the easier your relationship will be. I'm not in the business of trying to control anything or anybody. Right? Not trying to. Trust it. I'm real big on trust. I'm real big on loyalty. But I love myself more than anything. And I love myself enough not to want to take myself down a path of insanity by constantly going through my partner's phone. That doesn't do anything for me or my partner. And I'm a true believer that if there is something for me to know, I'm going to find out regardless. I promise you, I have gifts. I be having dreams, y'all. Y'all gonna laugh, but I'm serious. My ex-husband used to be so mad, calling his friends, like, she crazy, talking about she had a dream I cheated. Sure did, and guess what? I was right. I was right. You hear me? That discernment don't play, baby. It's nothing you can get past me, okay? I'm going to find out, and if it's meant for me to find out, I will. If it's not, then that just means that God didn't want me to know. Until then, play on, player. I want to hear from you, 833-212-1017. Password sharing, whether it's social media or your phone, is that trust or control? We got to go to break. Truth Nation, time to tap in, 101.7 The Truth.
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9: 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It's password sharing, trust or control. Time to enter the chat. Let's see. Babar says, phone is on lock as a security measure until we are married. You can have that password. However, a phone is like a personal journal. I agree with you, Babar, because there is not just about if I'm messing with someone or if I'm dealing with someone else. I have conversations with my mom, with my father, with my siblings that are sacred to me, you know, and sometimes I might even be talking to them about you. You feel me? So no, I don't want you to have the password to my phone if we're dating. You know what I mean? If we're married, absolutely, because we're one. But nah, man. Carol says, what about sharing location? You know, I'm open to that. I'm open to that in the dating stage. I am. I mean, again, there's levels, not initially when you're dating, but like the more you, you know, dig into that situationship or you're building towards a relationship, I'm okay with sharing locations. I don't necessarily take that as, not to say that people don't think like this, but I don't necessarily take that as something that's like they're trying to figure out if you're messing off. In this day and age, it's more so like safety measures, right? Like at this point, if I'm building with somebody and we on a certain level and you ain't asking for me to share my location, then you don't care about me. No, I'm just playing. But seriously, like it's not mandatory, but I'm not against that at all. Tenso says, it's good women and men still out here for sure. But Bar says, unlock your phone right now. Listen, I'm single, kinda. And I still have a password on my phone. But if I unlock my phone, there's nothing in there. And even if it was, hello. I mean, I'm just saying. Don't be trying to blast me, Babar. Tenso says, but we definitely live in a day and age where people prioritize sex than relationships. That's a fact. That is a huge fact. He also said, I think if there's a need for a conversation, then a conversation needs to be had. There needs to be boundaries for sure. Exactly. That's my point. Boundaries, right? Boundaries. It's levels to this ish, man. You can't come in automatically demanding that you have full access to me and what I got going on. Put a ring on it, bruh. Or sis. Whoever this applies to, put a ring on it, and then that's when everything is everything. But building it up, no, that means you're trying to control me. You don't. You want to have the password to my phone. You want to be able to go through. And sometimes there's people who create false narratives in their head. Like, I work in an industry full of men, right? Not full of, but majority of men. I've always worked in industries with majority of men, right? Which is why I've been single for a while, because whenever I'm in a relationship, they can't stomach it. They cannot stomach the fact that I have to work with men, right? So if I'm texting somebody that's a coworker or somebody I consider as my real brother, see, I don't play the fake bro, fake sis stuff. If I call you my brother, you my brother. If I'm dating someone and they go and I give them the password to my phone and they go on my phone and see a joke that I made to Meech or Zach or anybody, a crazy person could take that as something like, oh, they flirting with you. What? No, that's not the case. Like, that's bro. Like, that's my brother. We just, you know. So, again, that's why I won't give access right away. You cannot have access because people are crazy out here. And you never know what a person would do. You never know what type of scenarios they'll get to creating in their minds over something that has nothing to do with nothing. And again, it's about control. It's about, you know, trust. You're not going to control me, and I'm not in the business of trying to control you. You dig what I'm saying? We're not doing none of that. If you start a relationship off like that, oh, I need the password to your Instagram and your Facebook. I want to see your messages, and I need to see, you know what I'm saying, your Snap, all of this stuff, you might as well hang it up. Ain't no trust there. That makes absolutely no sense whatsoever. Cherie Harris says, after 24 years of marriage, we share our passwords for everything. But that didn't happen till after 15 years of marriage. Let's talk about it. Let's talk about it. Because what if you are married and 10 years after being married, your spouse changed their password? Is that like a red flag? I mean, first of all, to be married for 24 years and you guys not share your password until 15 years of marriage and y'all still married, it worked. To me, that sounds like proof. It sounds like it worked. It worked. But Barr says, so you dating crazy too? No, I'm not. No, I'm not. I use that as an example.
10: Really?
9: You know what? And then Mish got the googly eyes over there. Listen, I use that as an example because I have been in a situation where people would create false narratives in their head. Like, whatever you think, don't got none of your perception of me is not my reality, bruh. Just because you got some stuff going on mentally, a chemical imbalance, and you know what I'm saying? You making up scenarios in your head. Because, again, I've been there. And I know a lot of ladies have, too. We can put 1, 2, 3 together in under 30 seconds, under 5 seconds. And if the math ain't mathing, them scenarios going to come. And then we're going to end up figuring it out or trying to. There's men out there like that, too. Men who will create scenarios in their mind because they want you to be messing off. Or, I knew you was messing with this dude. Talk about you was at the studio at 3 in the morning. Man, I'm in here making beats. For real. Like, what are you talking about? I'm a real rapper. I'm in here making beats. I be laughing on Instagram because I be seeing them content creators like, hey, man, when you want to get rid of a dude, you just start making up anything. Like, hey, bro, I couldn't answer my phone. I was at the studio. Nah, bro, I was really at the studio in real life. In real life. Really making beats. Really rapping because I'm trying to get some money. Like, come on now. Biko said men have stories too. I bet you. I bet you, because I'm telling you, I used to be that person. That's why I know. I used to be the person who went through my ex-husband's phone all the time. I,

0: You got to wake up. You got to creep out the bed. You got to go to a whole different part of the house. You got to make sure that you got the password. If you don't, like, because they get slick. Okay, I know she been going through my phone. Because, you know, the first three times, you don't say nothing. You just get to looking at them funny, making faces like, what's up, babe? You hungry? Nah, I ate already. Mm-mm. I don't want to go here today. Dang, what's wrong with you? Nothing. Yes, it is. He ain't going to say it out loud, but he going to be like, she went through my phone. I know she did. So now what you do? Put the face recognition on. Now you got to creep out the bed in the middle of the night. Literally. Take his phone or her phone. Put it up to their face or put the thumbprint on it just to unlock the phone, which means, A, you are risk getting caught. That's too much work. Then you got to go to a whole different part of the house, turn the ringer down, and then you got to spend time going through it, going through the phone. Then you got to spend time going through social media. And then don't forget, if you are dating a man that has sisters, baby, you better check them conversations because them sisters ain't no good neither. You got to go through the mama text, the sister text, the favorite cousin text, the best friend text. You got to go through everything. You can't just go through the text to see if it's women. No, you got to go through every single text. That is just too much work. Okay? Too much. That's a job. Yes, I have, Babar. Fellas, she has literally. Exactly, I have. But the difference is I've learned from it. This was when I was in my 20s. I was really about that action. You feel me? I had the energy too. I could get up and be like, all right, I'm going to be honest. It was control. Wasn't trust nothing. I was 10 toes on a dindo. You understand? You're going to do what I say and I'm going to find out. Because if you playing in my face, it's going to be a wrap. You feel me? If I'm giving you my time, my effort, my unconditional love, and you playing in my face, you going to learn today, and she going to learn today, too. And guess what? At 38, baby, if that's what you chose to do, be my pleasure. Because Jazz going to sleep and snore a little bit, too. Do what you do, boo. Just make sure I don't know, because as soon as I do, it's a wrap. But I'm not waking up in the middle of the night to go through your phone. I'm not going through your social media. I'm not doing none of that. If I feel like I have to at 38 years old, you are not the one for me, period. Okay? Period. Zay Shay says, my ex could see my finger pattern smear on my screen. She followed the pattern and got in. Thankfully, I erased mostly everything. Early 20s. Exactly. Thank you, Zay. We're talking early 20s. Not anything that I would do right now. But that is crazy. I haven't thought about that. Now, that's next level. But Bar says, guess I'll cancel my phone and get a landline. Listen, it's star 6-7. I mean, star 6-9. Come on now. Star 6-9. What you mean? It's ways around a landline too, baby. Especially if you got caller ID. Yeah, I come from that era too. Okay, you want to cheat on a landline? Back then, cool. Star 6-9. And we're going to go through that Ameritech caller ID, and we're going to see who you've been on the phone talking to. And your minutes ain't free until after 7 or 9, which means I know for a fact that you ain't going to be talking to nobody until after 7 or 9. All right? Cherie says, I'm so glad social media didn't exist in my 20s. I'll be in a whole mess of trouble. Listen, honestly, social media came out. The only, in my 20s, Facebook, no, when I turned 18, that's when we had Facebook, but it was for college students only. You know what? You're right, Biko. I am having flashbacks because that made me think. That's where it all started. Facebook. It was for college students only. College students only. And my ex played ball at Marquette. Oh, you know, it was going down. And then came Twitter and Instagram. But when they dropped Snapchat, it was a wrap. And you can't catch nothing because they disappear. All the messages disappear. So you would never know. You would never know. We are talking Truth Nation password sharing, whether it's social media, whether it's a phone. Is that trust or control? We want to hear from you, 833-212-1017. Do not touch that dial. We got to go to break to pay some bills. 101.7 The Truth.
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8: 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What's up, Truth Nation? We are talking password sharing, social media, phones, all of the above, right? Is password sharing considered trust or control? Shout out to the chat. Shout out to all the listeners out there. Ken Roo says, I used to use Google Voice phone numbers. You know what? In the beginning, that will work. But because you have to connect your regular number to the Google Voice, it doesn't matter. It doesn't work. You're still going to get caught unless you just tell them not to text. Not Really a City Girl says, if we are married, you can see my phone, but why? Do we have trust issues? Let's talk about it. Eventually, the secrets will come to surface anyways. I'm not about to be stressed unnecessarily. Come on, clock that. Seriously. Clock that. Okay? Because I'm not about to be stressed neither. I did all my stressing in my 20s. Listen, if you like it, I love it. Okay? Especially if you're getting on my nerves. Oh, you got somebody else? Okay, well, tell her she can cook Monday, Wednesdays, and Fridays. All right? Tell her do this on Tuesdays and Thursdays and go on about your business. Get up on my face. There is no reason as a married couple or dating why you should have your spouse's or partner's password to their phone. There's no reason. It doesn't make sense. If there's any thought that comes across your mind where you feel like that's something you have to do, come on now. What are we talking about? Why? Why are we even together? The text line, shout out to Dwayne Holland. He says, hey, Jazz, it takes too much energy to control somebody. It does. It really does. That's what I just broke down before we went to break. I got to wake up in the middle of the night. And if I don't know your password, I got to try to do face recognition, figure the password out. You know what I'm saying? I got so cold. I used to go to the email. When everything was deleted, I done broke into the email, all types of stuff. Because everything he had was going to be connected to that email. I'm going to change your password. See, I was petty. I remember this one comedian said, take all the left shoes. I most definitely would have done that. I would have had I known. But instead, what I do, I used to change the password to all his social media accounts. Yep. You ain't... if you're going to cheat, I'm going to see it. And now you got to ask me for the password. But again, at this age, at this grown age, who is really trying to go through their spouse's or partner's phone? Like, come on. We got so much other stuff to worry about, man. For real. So much other stuff to worry about. It makes absolutely no sense. That's control. That's not trust. And if anybody tells you that if you love them, you'll give them the password to your information. That's manipulation. They don't care about you. They don't care about your privacy. They don't care about you, your individuality. They don't care about any of that. They just want control. They want to be able to control you, to say, yeah, I got the password to her phone or his phone. I got the password to this or that. Or, hey, we share social media accounts. Can I get a buzzer for that, Zach? And
9: wait, say it again.
8: Sharing social media accounts with your partner or spouse.
9: I mean, my brother does that with his wife, so.
8: I need a buzzer, man. I need a buzzer for that, Zach. Listen, my sister do it with her husband, too. That don't mean I agree. That's too much control. You mean to tell me we can't even have our own social media accounts? I mean, it is personalized. Like, it's based off the couple. I will say that. You know what I'm saying? It's to each his own. So it do work for some people because, for example, my sister has been married since she was, been with her husband since she was 16. They 53 all their whole life, right? That makes sense because they know the same people. But if that's not the situation with me, no, we're not sharing social media accounts. What do you mean? That's too much. That's control. That is control. That's controlled. I'm trying to tell you. But Barr says, this is too much. Why can't you just ask if he's cheating? Not really a city girl, says 100 Jazz. It's other things to focus on. See, the thing about it, Barr, is that's, to me, where I'm at, that's exactly what I would do. Ask a question. But if I got to ask a question, if they're cheating, then they probably is. Again, discernment, red flags, indications, okay? Flag on the play. There are certain things you should be able to tell without even having to ask, especially women, because we just know. If I have to ask you, then more than likely you are. And I'm talking as far as if we're married, right? Not if we're dating, okay? The way I like to communicate is this. Right now, if we're together and if ever there's a time where you feel like I'm not enough, this isn't working, or, you know, you're losing interest and it's just like, hey, so I want to do something else, or just tell me. I'm so understanding. I understand you as a human being. We can talk about it. Okay. You know what? Maybe I agree. Maybe I'm feeling the same thing, but you never know if we have a conversation. As adults, you should be able to sit down and say, I feel like based off of your actions, this is how I'm feeling. This happened. You did this. You came home at this time. You stopped answering at this time. Not just once, but consecutively, it's been happening. You don't sleep in the bed no more. You're sleeping on the couch. You know, you're taking your phone in the bathroom with you every time you take a shower. You're doing all of these different things. Have a conversation. Don't go through the phone. Just ask. And also to that point, I think the reason why people don't ask is A, because they're not going to get told the truth. And B, they don't want the heartbreak. But it doesn't mean that you don't have to ask. I genuinely believe in strong communication. If we say to death do us part, I promise you that's what I mean, baby. Once you in, ain't no out, big dog. We gonna talk about this. No matter how hurtful, no matter how hard it is, let's have a conversation. Because if I'm feeling a way, I'm gonna tell you, hey, listen, you ain't satisfying me, all right? You ain't satisfying me, bruh. I don't know. You better step your game up or you're going to have to. And I don't mean just sexually. I mean just period. If there's something going on in my relationship that I'm not happy about, I am not going to cheat. I am going to have a conversation with my partner. Okay? I'm not going to sit there and have no man. I'm going to go through your phone or trying to go through his phone and all of that nonsense. That's not what we're doing. That's not what we're here for. That is not what we're doing. Have some conversations and grow up. Stop trying to control people. Stop trying to control people and allow people to be who they are. For real. Because if you are with someone and they are doing something, then that's not the person for you. Period. All that, I'm a ride it, I'm a stick, bull crap. I'm not going to let you cheat on me and do me dirty just to make me feel like after 20 years of being with you that I earned the trophy and now I finally got you to settle down when you fat, bald, you ain't got nothing going on, you're not attractive, you're the guy that used to be. Yeah, no, no, nope. If it don't work, bye. For real. If it does not work, bye. Fur Tesla says, nice to see a woman talking with calm, with care about what is happening. I'm only speaking from experience, for real. There should never be a point in your life where whoever you are with or dating or married to or any individual should allow you to be in a space that would take you somewhere else, all based off of a decision that they made. That's how it's hard. I'm not perfect, okay? It's hard. But as a retired crash out, that's exactly how I live my day to day. Why do I have to get mad over a bad decision that you made? Even if it hurts me, why do I have to be upset about something you did? You did it. You should be upset. You messed up. Not me. Not me. All I'm going to do is sit there and smile and keep it pushing. I'm not going to get my lick back. I could, but I'm not doing all of that. No. You know why? Because I know my worth. I know who I am. I don't need no man whose phone I got to go through, and don't no man need me if I got to go through his phone. Plain and simple. That's that. All right? I don't care what you've been told. All right? Ladies, I'm specifically talking to the ladies now. Stop that. Stop that. No, don't do that. Stop going through your spouses and your man's phone. Stop, you know, trying to pull up all of that. No, we not doing none of that. We not doing none of that. Because I be in the booth for real, okay? Baby, when I say I'm at the studio, I'm rapping, making beats. I'm not cheating. We want to hear from you, 833-212-1017. Do not touch that dial. We got to go to break to pay some bills. 101.7 The Truth.
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15: There's some things I want to highlight that we may not be cognizant of, and I know that some of y'all are going to take issue with what I say, but I'm going to be factual and I'm going to be objective about it because they are still hard at work to make sure that we die fast, we live difficult lives, we make less money, we have less access to healthcare. Ladies and gentlemen, that's not just some random occurrence. and they're criminalizing some of our just unnecessary, loud, boisterous, and

0: disrespectful behaviors. You know, I remember an era where black folks didn't necessarily need to be heard. Us being in public and being seen was quite enough, because we are giving them more fuel for the fire, especially now that we have, I'd like to think, more political power than we've had in years past. And just as we're starting to gain more political power, that's when they start to take away our districts. And guess what? You didn't see it coming.
1: 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It's your favorite producer, Meech. Don't just check in. Tap in. With Jazz Tyler.
2: 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This platform is for you, the voices of the city. 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
2: 101.7 The Truth. It's your girl, Jazz Tyler. We are live and direct at the American Family Insurance Studio in the beautiful heart of downtown Milwaukee. Truth Nation, listen, we had an amazing conversation the first hour. We're going to pick back up on that conversation. But first, please stick with me. I have a very, very, very special guest in the building, Mr. Dotson Bennett. What's the word? How you doing? Dotson Bennett is in the building. So for those who are not, I'm sorry, he's going to be joining us live. Can you hear me?
12: Sorry about that. Look,
2: it's okay.
12: How are we doing, Jazz? Good to see you.
2: Man, good to see you. Thank you so much for joining us.
12: Of course.
2: Again, I want to give you your flowers, because I know the work that you have done. I've seen it up close and personal. But
12: thank you.
2: I really, really believe that now is the time for people like you, even myself. It's time for us to really utilize these platforms to get the information out to share. So for those who are not familiar, I actually had the pleasure of working with Dotson, and I met him some years back at the Iverson Classic when he was working for Reebok. Now he's currently the marketing manager at Timberland, which our people, we know how much we love Timberlands. It does not matter what side of the world you are on. That is a huge, huge brand. You feel me? So as we get into it, Dotson, please share with the people who you are, not just your title, but just who you are in totality.
12: Yeah, for sure. Oh, this is cool. My name is Dotson Bennett, born and raised in Professor Mass, in the city of Boston. I grew up loving shoes, grew up loving fashion. Single parent household. My mom from Honduras. She was like, you got to back with a fly. So I was always in that space. Ended up in college, studying marketing. Like you mentioned, I ended up after COVID, collaborations with the team over there on the marketing side. And you know, great to learn sneaker space, African Classic, hanging out with you. And then just being in that space, and then 3 years later, an opportunity came up. I'm here at Timberland showing love and learning about that space. It's crazy. Like, Timberland's from New Hampshire. They're running up Timberland is more how we think. I think stepping into this world, learning about that is going to be super awesome.
2: Absolutely, absolutely. So, first and foremost, right? I know a lot of people who are in fashion, who are in the industry, you know, stylists, things of that nature. But we never get to see people that look like us in the marketing side of it, who's actually a part of the branding and what it looks like to put, you know, the images and the information out there. So your journey going from the Reebok to Timberland and everything, not even just that, because you have your own brand called Myth, which I was blessed last year with a fly fit. Thank you, Dustin. but your journey going through these major corporations and constantly having to prove yourself, what is it like to be in those type of positions?
12: That's a good question. I think I wouldn't even call it scary. It's interesting. Like, you get to be in a space where, you know, growing up, you never, you said there's stylists, NBA players, there's, you know, there's designers, but you never get to hear about, right? There's the accountants, the finance guys, the developers. So I think being in the space is awesome, and I was blessed with the opportunity to join Reebok at a time with a lot of familiar faces, Carmen, Portia, Dante, Alan Brown. A bunch of those people took us away, and there was a thing called RGs that they had, basically a resource group. So you get to mix and mingle with people like you or group that you identify. So walking in the Reebok, you know, I also have my best friend there, Puma now, but you know, able to work together and be in a space together. So I wasn't alone. If he wasn't there, the way I was there, that I could be myself. I just want to tell listeners something that was very important: going to a space where I can have my hair the way it is, I can wear a snapback or a fitting, I can be in a space that, you know, not just caters to the Black community or allows it to be in that space. So I was super grateful to be a part of that.
2: Absolutely. Truth Nation, do not touch that dial. We got Dawson Bennett on the line, 101.7 The Truth.
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2: Seven the Truth, it's your girl Jazz Tyler. We are live and direct. We have a special guest joining us from Boston, Dotson Bennett, marketing manager at Timberland, but so much more. But welcome back, Dotson. Thank you again so much for joining us. Before we went to break, I know it was a little bit hard to hear you just a little bit. So could you just kind of go over again your journey of how you got from the Reebok to Timberland, just everything in between?
12: Yep. Okay. No, not yet. That's getting me today, huh?
2: I can hear you.
12: Okay, cool. All right, cool. Sorry, y'all.
2: It's okay.
12: So how I started. So obviously I was in love with fashion, in love with sneakers. Got my first pair of White Cement 4s in 2011. And ever then I was into the space. And I was super excited to kind of dive into the marketing world. When I went to college at Bentley University, I didn't necessarily know that I was going to end up as a marketing manager. After I graduated, navigated through that space, ended up at Reebok after COVID. And it's been great. I was doing collaborations over there. Now I'm here at Timberland doing the wholesale marketing. And I'm having a blast. Timberland on the map and all. So super excited to be here.
2: Absolutely. So I have a question for you, because I know as someone who has worked in corporate spaces and just, larger organizations as well, sometimes it becomes challenging with feeling like, when we are the minorities in large corporations, we have so much weight that we carry on our back. Do you ever feel the pressure to represent more than just yourself? Like, do you feel like the work you do is going to pave the way for those who come behind you?
12: Oh, absolutely. I think it's funny. I've been talking about my purpose with my wife. And I think that's just one of my purposes in life to be able to open up doors for others. I've been blessed with the opportunity to bring people in, to Reebok as interns. I've been blessed with the opportunity to bring younger students from my school and even other schools to Reebok to tour. See, hey, these are these opportunities. It's not just, you don't have to be an athlete, you don't have to be a doctor. You can come in and do finance, you can come in through marketing, come in through designer, and show people that, we have opportunities. Don't necessarily get told that in our community. And for Timberland, I open up those doors even more, especially with that space.
2: Absolutely. So when it comes to the marketing piece, right? How do you market to different generations? Like, to me, with fashion, it's a little bit different, because when you have something like a brand like Timberland that has been around and been a part of hip hop for so long, it's a little bit easier. But from your experience with not just Timberland, but like Reebok, how, it was popping back then it kind of went downhill, and then you guys revived it. What tactics do you use to market towards different generations?
12: I mean, sometimes it's just easy, like in your backyard. I think a lot of the marketing tactics, I'll speak for Timberland right now. Like, I grew up in hip hop. I grew up with, Kanye, 50 Cent playing in the background. And so being able to understand that culture and literally grow up in it, when the conversations do come up, I'm like, oh, okay, like New York got to be involved. Biggie got to be involved, and key hits like that. So I think, at least for me personally, coming from what I've lived or even like studied for that matter. For Reebok, it was a lot of, okay, this is the sneaker world. Like I mentioned, grew up in this world. So how do we cater to the new sneakerheads? Like, they didn't necessarily want to wear the sneakers, they wanted to sell them, but how do we give them something that's cool and it's something that they actually. So it was a lot of just studying, and obviously TikTok and Meta, that place to be at to see what's popping. But there's a lot of, doing the personal research, speaking from experience.
2: Absolutely, absolutely. Once again, we got Dotson Bennett in the builder. Do not touch that dial. We got to go to break. 101.7 The Truth.
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0: Proof, it's your girl Jazz Tyler. We are live and direct. We got special guest Dotson Bennett on the line. Dotson, are you there?
1: Yes, we are here. We're going to try no camera, see how this works out.
0: Yes, indeed. Yes, indeed. So before we went to break, we were talking about marketing and your experience with the culture in general. Now, we know growing up with Timberland and Reebok, how huge it was part of, how big it was part of the fashion and just the industry overall, the impact. With today's culture and branding, do you feel like brands are creating culture or are they following culture?
1: Oh, this is easy. They're definitely following culture. I think it's very hard to kind of make your own wave right now, especially for the big brands. I think Nike does a good job of it, but now it's like you're investing so much, it goes away immediately. So the trends are just fast, especially with the social media space that we're in. So I think they're following. And the hip-hop and the culture that come from very impactful already. So if they can use that, milk is dry, they're going to do that.
0: Absolutely, absolutely. What was your biggest career lesson?
1: Biggest career lesson? Trust yourself. Find the person that is going to help you out and cater to you and pray for you. Find a village that's going to support you, and stay patient. That's those are the main things that I've been and always be ready to pivot.
0: Yes.
1: For sure.
0: Yes. I love that you said that. I feel like I'm the queen of assist and the queen of pivoting. Being able to pivot.
1: Sure, you need it.
0: Yes, absolutely. So before we end the interview, I just wanted you to talk more about Myth and how your career journey has inspired you to start your own clothing brand.
1: Yeah, so I started Myth when I was 16. So I was already in that space of being an entrepreneur, running my own business. I wanted to do it the legal way.
0: T-shirts. Absolutely.
1: And the stuff that I've learned at Bach or at Timberland has allowed me to, you know, navigate timelines, navigate trends, navigating how to work on a team full of personalities. So Myth is my baby. I think be all when it's done and done. And these listeners, Myth Boston out. We cater to streetwear, but we want to consume mythology. So a bunch of stories coming out soon. Shout out.
0: Absolutely. And you know what? I am a huge fan of Myth. I actually do have an outfit that I'm saving for a photo shoot because it's super dope. For those who are listening, you can go and follow Dotson at Myth, D as in David, B as in boy. Dotson, again, I know, you know, there's some technical issues, but I truly want you to know how much of an inspiration you are to me. I'm grateful to have met you. I'm grateful to see the journey that you're on, and I want to get you back on, even if it's in person, man. I really, really want to make sure that our listeners understand what it means to be in a position like that, and how we can get more youth involved to take those career paths.
1: Absolutely. Truth. Difficulties, but we're going to be back. You sound right, Jazz. It was a pleasure to meet you. What, 4 years ago now, almost?
0: And absolutely. So,
1: God bless. Shout out Milwaukee. For it's lit.
0: Thank you so much, Dotson. Thank you so much for joining us. Please kiss your wife for me. Beautiful family, and I'll be in touch soon. Thank you so much for tapping in with us on 101.7 The Truth. Thank you, Dotson. Thank you so much. Again, we had some technical difficulties, but amazing guy, amazing career. I met Dotson when I was working for the Allen Iverson Classic. I met him 4 years ago. I started working there in 2021, but I met him 4 years ago. he was working with Reebok. So he was the guy who was getting all the Reebok gear from, all of the exclusive questions and all of that good stuff. And then I actually ended up bumping into him when I was in Boston for a Rotimi's event last summer, which is where he's from. And that's actually where Reebok headquarters are. And he presented me with one of his outfits. He branched off to do his own thing, gave me one of his pieces from Myth, and then looked up and he was like, yo, I'm with Timberland now, right? Which is amazing and huge for the culture. So again, thank you so much, Dawson. I'm excited to bring you back so we can have a heavy conversation about the culture, about what it means to even be a marketing manager in such a huge brand. Thank you so much for joining us. Now, listen, this chat over here cutting up. Before we had our interview with Dawson, we were talking about password sharing, if it's trust or if it's controlled. And I've been reading the chat, even during the interview. I've been seeing y'all cutting up in here. I want to go and tap in with City Girl and Babar. Babar says, the moral of the story is, fellas, get rid of your phones. Get rid of your phone, social media, emails, and just have two walkie-talkies for you and your woman. I do not suggest, we're not saying that. Now, you're doing too much, Babar. You're doing too much. That's not what we're saying. We're just saying transparency, right? All we want is transparency. That's it. Just be honest. Just be honest. Not really a city girl said, I can't help you. Walkie-talkies, really, exactly. Like, come on now. Ken says, Memphis is too small to cheat. Everybody knows somebody that you know or the person you creeping with, especially if you are always outside. I think that's everywhere, Ken, to be honest, because Milwaukee is the same way. It is. It truly is. And that's even more reason why you need not to be. You know what I'm saying? Everybody know everybody. There's no way around it. There's no way around it at all. No way around it whatsoever. The controlling part is something that I think people need to actually take time to work on. Like, you got to be real with yourself. You have to be real with yourself. You got to take a step back, hold yourself accountable, see the part that you played. You know, I get it. Some people, they like to do them. And if that works for you, that works for you. But for those where that's not the situation, hold yourself accountable. Hold yourself accountable. For Tesla says, there will be a change in USA after the WC and culture and more. Ken says, don't be waiting to exhale. They cutting up, man. They cutting up. Listen, all I know is the next relationship that I get in, I'm going to have this conversation. Got to have this conversation. I'm telling you. So I can know out the gate. Are you the type of man who phone I need to go through? Because if so, I'm out of here. I'm not doing it. I'm not doing it ever again. We're not playing those kind of games. We are not playing those games. There was someone in the text, the chat line, who said that after 10 years of marriage, her husband changed his password on his phone. After 10 years of marriage, her husband changed his password. That's a red flag to me. That's a red flag. We've been married all this time, and I done had your password. Now you don't wait until you got a little bit comfortable, till you got me a little bit comfortable, and now you want to change it. Nah, that's a red flag to me. That's a red flag for sure. Not doing it. Not doing it whatsoever. Doesn't make any sense. Keep it pushing. Don't even come my direction. I don't want to have no conversations. Nothing. Nothing whatsoever. So again, shout out to Dawson for coming through and giving us some insight on his position with Timberland. Shout out to all of the entrepreneurs out there who are working really hard to get their brands off the ground as well. I think we need to hear from more of those type of people as well. And I think that we need to understand what their roles are also. Another question I want to pose to the chat and to the listeners. Relationships, right? Should couples combine all money after marriage? Ladies, I'm talking to y'all because I know from experience.
2: You just had two ladies say hell no. So good luck.
0: Listen, You had three ladies that said no. Because, okay, so this is what I will say. I'm okay with having a joint account and us having separate accounts, right? Meaning the joint account is where whatever bills we share, you know, all of that stuff, that can come out of that. But that separate account ain't got nothing to do with me. It don't have nothing to do with you because I work hard for mine. You work hard for yours. And I don't want to have conversations about every little thing that I buy. Again, that's control to me. That is control. The question, Babar, was should you combine your bank accounts, all of your money after marriage? See, this to me stems from the old school, right? Which there's nothing wrong with it. If that's your thing, you know, because a lot of old school ways, the way I grew up in my family, I dig it. I promise you I do. But when it comes to combining money, to me, money is the root of all evil. That's where the control come in at. You trying to keep tabs of what he's spending, what she's spending. No, we don't got time for that. Mm-mm. Nope. We going to have this joint account for them bills. And you have your account over there and I have my account over there. And whatever we choose to do with our money, as long as it doesn't go against the marriage, that's what we choose to do. But that right there is more control than asking for a password to my phone. That's way more controlling to me. And I feel like I'm going to speak very subjectively here as a woman. I feel like a lot of men who do that do it purposely because they want full control over you. They'll feed you and say, hey, I want to take care of you. Oh, you want to take care of me? Okay, yep, you can take care of me, boo. Mm-hmm, put me up because I'm a woman that like to be put up. Put me up, take care of me, pay all the bills, do this until it's time for you to get an allowance. And then what? Then he's gonna listen. If y'all share putting all the money in the pot and he's controlling the money, baby, you're gonna get an allowance. Okay, he gonna pay them bills, he gonna do what he want to do with his money, and he's going to give you a certain amount of money to spend per month or per week, right? Control. Absolutely control. Fur Tesla says a red flag is expulsion. No second chances. I like that. I like that because I don't like riding roller coasters. I used to. I used to love red flags. I promise I did. But baby, I feel you. Expulsion. Babar says bump the old school. Cost of living was way lower back then. Miles the Elephant says, my hard work is for my children and grandchildren. For both here and overseas, my generational wealth will start with my children. No liability allowed. Babar says, I'll just pay the bills to keep the peace, but I ain't paying for your personal cosmetic stuff. See, that's what I'm saying. That's why you need separate accounts. That's why you need separate accounts. And if you do want to pay the bills, okay, cool. Pay it out your account. We ain't even got to have a joint account then. If that's the case, if all you want to do with the joint account is pay the bills, just pay it out your personal account. We ain't even got to tie the money in together. Period. Because truth be told, marriage is nothing but a business anyways. If you're talking about on paper, yes, we know it means more spiritually. Yes, we understand when you are a part of certain religions what it means. But as far as money, tax breaks, that's a business. And if my business got to go out of business, you ain't taking my money with you. You're not. Especially if I make more money than you. That's a woman or a man. So no, we cannot combine our finances, boo. We can't do it. I think what makes the most sense is if you're the type that has a 50-50 relationship, you says, I'm going to dedicate this amount this month. I'll dedicate this amount this month. And we put it together, take care of what we need. But just to combine all of your finances in today's day and age, that's a dangerous game. That's a dangerous game. But Bar says, allowance? Yo, I'm about to crash out. I'm just saying. I've had a gentleman tell me that he was going to give me an allowance because he was taking care of me. What? Man, listen, if you got to give me an allowance, I don't want you to take care of me because I know how to take care of myself, okay? I don't need you to take care of me because I don't want no allowance. I want to spend what I want to spend. Miles the Elephant says, the only people I control are my children. They teach. They reach a specific level of maturity. Is am no father except for my baby's facts. He also says, you are right. Though the ladies waste their money on cosmetics, which are liabilities. That's not all we. So all y'all men just think we just out here at Sephora on to all ages buying cosmetics and wigs and lashes. No, we got a lot of. Listen, if you want a real woman that keep herself together, it costs money. Facials, massages, beauticians, manicures, pedicures, the way you dress. Keep your car clean. It costs money. Y'all can throw on an outfit, throw on some cologne and a hat and be good. Y'all don't have to do all of that. That's why we really need our own money for that reason right there. I don't want nobody saying I ain't paying for this. Okay, don't worry about it. I pay for myself. DVJ says, what would be real legit reasons couples would need each other's password? I don't know. Honestly, that's a great question, because even when I was younger and I asked or I demanded it, it was mainly because I thought that he was cheating. But outside of that, you really don't. I don't think you need a password at all when you marry. Why you need a password on your phone? That's just my thought process. I mean, it's from a logical stance, not an emotional stance. If you leave your phone somewhere in a public place, you would need a password on it. So that makes sense as to why you would have a password on your phone. But asking for it, I don't know. This how you know if somebody is cheating on you. Say, hey, I need to get so-and-so number out your phone. Let me see your phone. If he give you the phone, you good. And he tell you what the password is, you good. I know a lot of married couples, they have passwords on their phone, but they know the passwords. I think that's fair. You can have a password on your phone, but if you want your spouse to know the password, that's fair. I agree with that. I'm not saying I have to have it, but that's fair. To me, that's fair. Anita Nicole says, loaded question. I experienced one account and I was the bookkeeper and financial planner, but we knew each other since high school. But for these newbies, no. So you was willing to give someone you know your password, which makes sense. But Anita says, sometimes the people you know be the worst, baby. Oh, they be the worst. I try to tell you. Mata Elephant says, beautician Jazz, grandma held the floor with a moo-moo in a baby face. Listen, grandma had 15 kids. Let me go to Walmart and get me a moo-moo then. Grandma had 15 kids with that moo-moo. Okay? 15 kids with her slippers, her rollers, and that moo-moo. But see, it was different back then. It was different because it was, women were prizes to be themselves and their natural element. Nowadays, that's not the case. That's not the case. For Tesla says, you try and I try and we help each other, not combine. Help if is needed. Yeah, I just feel like in all seriousness, like there's benefits to not combining your finances, because if one of the other person is in a dire need or there's an emergency, you want to have something to lean back on. You feel what I'm saying? Like, I don't want to have sneaky accounts or side accounts. But like, if my husband gets into a situation and he's jammed up and our mutual account, we got all that's gone, what are we going to fall back on? I have to have something on the side and he has to have something on the side as well. To me, that just makes the most sense. Mother Elephant says, passwords are needed whether married or not. That is why there are too many data breaches information, regardless of how minor they are. And Anita says, my immediate circle has my password to my phone and can answer it whenever it rings. If you shady, it'll catch up. That's a fact. And that's exactly what I said earlier, Anita. Whatever it is that I'm supposed to know, I'm going to find out. It ain't a password in this world that can stop me from finding out whatever it is that I want to find out without me even having to go research it. I'm trying to tell you. I'm going to find out. So there's no need. There's no need for none of that whatsoever. For Tesla says, you try and I try. We help each other, not combine. Help if it's needed. I repeated that because I love that. I love that. If help is needed, I'm there. I am there. For real, for real. And I agree with Anita too. My circle got my password. Earlier, one of the comments was location sharing. I'm okay with that too, whether we married or not. If you rock with me like that and we get to a certain point and you are asking for my location, I don't feel like that's control. Although it can be with some men, I feel like it's more of a safety thing. Like, okay, I'm gonna make sure you straight at all times. I get that. I understand that in today's world, for sure. The location sharing, I'm all about. But that password stuff, it becomes too much. Not even with the phones, but with social media. Again, before the interview, I mentioned too, there's couples who share social media accounts. You know, every situation is different because it's based off of your relationship with your partner. But me, I'm not sharing a social media account with my spouse. That's no. A, because I use it for business. And don't get it twisted. You know what I'm saying? People don't care if you're in a relationship. They still will try to shoot their shot. And that can cause so many issues, especially if you have a spouse who's insecure. That is not smart. That is not smart whatsoever. Mom the Elephant says, not over here. I got long passwords and biometrics on everything. I do not trust my circle in a fence. Listen. So you take all the suggested passwords. When they tell you to create a new password, it'd be like UXCYVD. He allows the phone to create the password for him. Now, what happened if you get locked out? You can't get back in because you don't remember the password. But you know what? That's very smart. I don't encourage cheating, but if you is cheating, use biometrics. Let the phone create the password for you. She ain't never gonna figure it out. He ain't never gonna figure it out either. Listen, that's great game. That's great game. DVJ says, my lady be tracking the hell out of her daughter. Yeah, I do too. I do too. I track my children. They track me as well. But I've never been in a situation where I gave somebody my location. Like, it's not mandatory, you know, for kids, yes. But relationship-wise, I mean, if they ask, yeah, I'm not going to offer it because, again, that's trust too. But to each his own.

0: iPhone 17, like my eyes have to be open for it to unlock.
1: That is weird. Really?
0: Yep. Well, I have it set that way.
1: So you can set your phone up to where not just facial recognition, but...
0: Well, like, yeah, your eyes have to, like, be making contact with the sensor for it to go. Yep.
1: Wow. That's next level. So, ladies, you hear that? Just give up. Because now when he sleep, you got to try to open his eyelid to get him to look in the phone. Again, too much work. It's too much work. That makes absolutely no sense whatsoever. So my call to action today, you know, this for men and women, but particularly women, please do not go through your man phone or your lady phone, whatever you like, to each his own. Just don't go through their phone unless you want to lose weight, unless you want your chest to hurt, unless you want to go to jail. Don't go through their phone, because I'm telling you, it's not worth it. It's not worth it whatsoever. There's no point in doing it. And if you feel like you need to, then what? Mild the Elephant said, no, I forgot my password. I got MFA multi-factor authentication, and I create my own passwords based on my haircuts. What? I don't know what that means. You got to break that one down for me. Anita says, this is why people are dating in peace in 2026. Exactly. Exactly. But Bar says, so if you got a lazy eye, you win. Come on now. Biko says, the only way to do it right is to find people who you can tell how you want to be loved. Exactly, Biko. Exactly. I don't want that kind of love. That's where I got to go through somebody's phone. Or they got to go through mine. I don't want that kind of love. We want to hear from you. Password share, is it trust or control? 833-212-1017. We got to go to break to pay some bills. Do not touch that dial. 101.7 The Truth.
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1: 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We are live and direct. Listen, we had a couple conversations, right? We was talking about

0: is password sharing, trust or control, and should you combine finances, right? And Mile the Elephant says, I'm sorry, DBJ says, boundaries are vital, right? At the start of the relationship, boundaries are another form of communication, in my opinion. Exactly. Mile the Elephant says, Jazz, what do you consider as cheating? See, that's a whole nother topic. That's a whole nother topic. Because you have physical cheating, you have emotional cheating. You know, it's levels. It's like, I really feel like emotional cheating is worse than physical cheating. Because you can smash some, a man can smash somebody, and by the time it's over, it's like, you know what? I'm good. I don't even know what I was thinking. But that emotional connection, when a got your heart, oh, nah. Nope. Ain't no coming back from that. I'm telling you. It's always one who got somebody's heart. No. If you need to go smash, go smash. But don't emotionally cheat on me. I'm just playing. I don't condone physical cheating either.
1: Oh, you said it. You said it.
0: I was making a joke.
1: You said it and it's recorded and it's...
0: That don't mean it's valid. It was a joke. No, I'm just saying. It was a joke.
1: It was a joke, baby. It was a joke.
0: It was a joke. You don't get no passes over here and you're going to pass out playing with me because I'm going to knock you out. No, I'm just playing. Fartesla says, thank Jazz for time you named me a 50-year-old white man from the mountains in Catalonia. This is what I like. What we need, diversity, and talk about what really affects our lives. Shout out to you. Thank you so much for tapping in. Thank you so much for tapping in. Okay. I had to bring Meech on for this segment, man. I got to. Because we gotta hear from a man's point of view. We have to. Meech, are you giving out passwords to your phone?
2: Yeah.
0: Oh, come on, man.
2: My password is all ones for the kids.
0: Oh, why you tell? Okay, but
1: let me see your phone.
0: Relationship. You good?
2: Yeah,
0: with that?
2: I mean, it's, you know, whatever. I hand my phone, whatever.
0: Yeah.
2: You need it. I mean, ain't nothing going on in my phone.
0: See, that's what I'm talking about, man.
2: In my phone. You know what I mean? My head is something different.
0: I cannot with you.
2: I mean, just
0: what you say? I need a password to your brain.
2: Yeah, that's different. I mean, just some friends, some men I know, you know, they real possessive with their phone, and some females are. Yeah. I think that's just natural because it's a lot of privacy. Some people just attach it to themselves like that.
0: And sometimes when you get in relationships and you don't change your number, you may have someone from the past just randomly texting you, and that could be taken out of proportion. Like, no, ain't nothing going on. They just
2: the person you don't want to text you always texts you.
0: I'm trying to tell you. That's what, listen, at the wrong time. Like, don't get it. Don't understand it.
2: I'm at the movies with bad hair. Bing,
0: bing.
2: Here go bay number
0: everything
2: two.
0: Everything good, right? Wait, they said on Instagram. They said, you know, you crazy. When they said we was doing good.
2: Yeah.
0: We had no problems. Hey, not really a city girl said, bitch got two phones.
3: Bruh.
2: I can't even, no comment. I can't say nothing.
0: Oh, my gosh.
2: I do got two phones.
0: See?
2: I do.
0: See? No more accusations. Facts.
2: I mean, she was right. I got two phones.
0: Let me rephrase this question. Are you giving out both passwords to both phones?
2: One phone.
0: You got a little quiet,
2: one phone,
0: bitch.
2: Because one phone
0: don't
2: really.
0: Yeah, you going to give it a password one to the phone,
2: don't
0: phone really, that the kids got the password
2: kids
0: to.
2: Kids got the phone
0: ain't
2: right
0: that
2: now.
0: Something?
2: Kids got the phone.
0: So she get that password, but not the other password.
2: The second phone don't even exist.
0: It do now.
2: It don't exist.
0: So how do you feel about, okay, so, because this is a loaded question, but how do you feel about marriage couples combining finances?
2: It's cool. It make more sense if y'all together.
0: Would you still have a side account?
2: Both of y'all should.
0: Yep.
2: I mean, cause I'm not finna ask nobody to spend some money.
0: Yeah.
2: And I don't wanna have nobody ask me.
0: Yep.
2: They wanna spend some money.
0: Exactly.
2: We should combine, like, stand together, combine finances, it just make more sense for just moving forward, keeping things forward. But I want to buy what I want to buy. I'm not finna confine what you want about buying. Yeah. I'm finna buy this.
0: Yeah. Not for real.
2: Now, me having a certain amount out of my own money is what I'm spending.
0: And it's tax purposes, too. You know, yeah. It can affect how you file your taxes.
2: It just make more sense, you know, especially when you buy houses, car notes.
0: Yeah.
2: You know how these bills is at this age? It's a different level, you know? And then everybody not making the same amount of money to where it's like, you want to drive the car you driving.
0: Mm-hmm.
2: I want to drive the car I'm driving, or we want to stay in his house.
0: Yeah.
2: And I'm working these jobs, or you working that job, and it just make more sense to combine it all to just, you know, pay bills, pay credit cards, pay everything, and then, you know, we split
0: whatever is left.
2: Yeah.
0: But I do think having combined accounts and separate accounts makes sense, because if they're, let's say my husband wants
2: buy
0: to go
2: you
0: get
2: something.
0: A Corvette. You know what I mean? Like, that, you want to get that. That's a different type of bill. That needs to come out your personal account.
2: Mm-hmm.
0: But also, if he wanted to buy me something.
2: Yeah, you don't want to be seeing what, you know, that's really what it's about, too.
0: Like, you don't want to keep track of every single thing, right? Because then it starts to feel like.
2: You're getting micromanaged.
0: Exactly. Exactly. Mom the Elephant talking about, I hope you got that on tape. I said I was playing. Y'all know I'm not. Y'all know daggone well.
2: I mean,
0: Jazz,
2: they know I was
0: finna,
2: they come. They know I was finna get on you, but I was keeping it cool back there with Z. I'm like, look, I ain't gonna say nothing. Cause she back there. She over there cutting up.
0: They know Jazz don't play. Ain't no way I'm condoning any type of cheating on me. You understand?
2: Blocked.
0: I'm trying to tell you. In the paint. Blocked. Out of there. Nope. Not gonna happen. Not going to happen whatsoever.
2: No, I mean, but I told you earlier, like, it's. The cheating goes so far.
0: Yeah.
2: Cheating goes so far.
0: It do.
2: It goes past what you think it go past. People cheat to the 10th power.
0: Yeah.
2: You know
0: I know
2: mean?
0: It.
2: Like I was telling you earlier, like one time it's been, I done got a phone bought for me before.
0: By your side chick.
2: It wasn't even
0: Come
2: like
0: on,
2: that. I didn't know what was
0: me.
2: Going on.
0: Did you hear that, Z?
1: Unfortunately.
0: Did you hear that?
2: I'm just keeping it. It's the truth.
0: That's some cold game right there. That's some cold game, Meech.
2: I mean.
0: What you say? Say, man.
2: Hey, man. Hey, man. Yeah, I mean.
3: That part.
2: It's silent game, though. You know, sometimes the game be what you don't tell them to do. So, I mean, I wasn't expecting to get a phone like that. I didn't need another phone. You know what I mean?
0: Three phones, shawty.
2: At one point, I was four phones, shawty.
0: Three phones. Dang, Meech.
2: One phone for each? But these are two different time zones. I mean, two different times.
0: Facts.
2: You know what I mean? I was real young. But okay. When that happened, when the young lady bought me a phone, I was real young. So
0: I had three phones at one time, and the guy was I had three phones at one time, and I went on a date. And he was like, that's so embarrassing. I feel like I was with a drug dealer.
2: Yeah.
0: I got a phone for
2: it. I mean, that was me just, you know, managing artists, too. So I had to have
0: work,
2: a couple phones. Yeah.
0: Main side.
2: Yeah.
0: I feel you. At that time.
2: At the time,
0: then,
2: I was managing two or three artists.
0: Yeah.
2: I needed, it was just,
0: then you got
2: you know,
0: your family line, and then you got the line for everybody else.
2: Yeah, but how many? How many phones is too many phones?
0: But that's what I'm saying. Like
2: when you ain't got that much going on? Because after a while, I felt like them four phones was too much.
0: So the three phones that I had was for what you mentioned. Work, which was, you know, the music stuff is a lot.
2: Yeah.
0: Family, and then people that I didn't really want to talk to like that. You know what I'm saying? And this is at a time where we didn't have Google Voice or, you know, none of like the text lines or nothing like that. Everybody that knows me know I changed my number so much. I haven't the past year. I've been doing good, but I get so frustrated because people I don't want to talk to get my number. And it'd be like, dude, I don't give people my number.
2: I had the same number for 20 years.
0: Yeah, but that's because you have multiple phones.
2: I'm sorry, no, but my main line been the same number for 20 years.
0: Yeah,
2: them other phones been like, you know, music phones.
0: Yeah.
2: We had a phone calling the twins for the kids to just call the phone and shout out the twins and leave voice messages. So that's type of stuff. Like the other time, I'll tell you, when she bought me a phone, I was like 18, 19.
0: Would you be okay if your woman had two phones?
2: I'm not really a big judger. You can have whatever you want to have if you want to manage two phone bills.
0: Yeah.
2: They got to manage two phone bills.
0: Yeah, but if you on a good plan, you it's manageable.
2: Oh, yeah, it's $25.
0: I guess it depends on your career. You know, like, I feel like I need two phones at this point.
2: I'm only calling one.
0: I know, but I need two phones at this point.
2: I mean, she can have how many other phones.
0: Because
2: you know, I'm calling one number.
0: My man is gonna have he's gonna have numbers to both phones, but it's becoming to the point where it's like you have to separate family from work. You know what I'm saying? Sometimes people will come hit you late at night. That's too much. We want to hear from you, 833-212-1017. We are talking, should you be sharing finances as a married couple? It is past worth sharing, trust, or control. 101.7 The Truth. 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
6: There's some things I want to highlight that we may not be cognizant of, and I know that some of y'all are going to take issue with what I say, but I'm going to be factual and I'm going to be objective about it because they are still hard at work to make sure that we die fast, we live difficult lives, we make less money, we have less access to healthcare. Ladies and gentlemen, that's not just some random occurrence. And they're criminalizing some of our just unnecessary, loud, boisterous, and disrespectful behaviors. You know, I remember an era where Black folks didn't necessarily need to be heard. Us being in public and being seen was quite enough because we are giving them more fuel for the fire, especially now that we have, I'd like to think, more political power than we've had in years past. And just as we're starting to gain more political power, that's when they start to take away our districts. And guess what? You didn't see it coming.
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15: 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We're inside the American Family Insurance Studio in the heart of downtown at the Avenue. I am the legendary Home Blow, along with my girl,
16: Bailey Coleman.
15: And great morning to our producer, Xavier. Great
8: hey,
15: morning. How you
8: Xavier.
15: Doing and feeling, bro?
20: What was the war for?
15: If we were going to throw in the towel.
8: Right. Well, you know.
15: Yeah.
8: You got to do what you got to do.
15: Yeah.
8: Once you get bored with something.
15: Yeah, we're talking about this agreement deal struck with Iran. And they won.
8: You know, once you get bored with something, homie, you got to move on to the next thing. You can't just be sitting around. Yeah. Mm-hmm.
15: Yeah.
8: Yeah, you got to just move forward.
15: You know,
8: you gotta have UFC fights.
15: Listen, that Hotki or whoever the hell his name is, Xavier. What is the fighter that won? Because remember when you asked it, I
8: was
15: watched
8: he the
15: it
8: one
15: on yesterday.
8: Talking trash about
15: yeah,
8: Michelle Obama.
15: Michelle Obama. Mm. And the orange man kind of had a little smirk on his face with it, like you know, and then pulled the chain or something off or whatever that he had. It was a pig. And then the White House had nothing to say about what he
20: Josh
15: said.
20: Josh Hokett?
15: Yes. Like, I don't know. I don't know if you can pull that clip up.
20: When he called Michelle Obama a man?
15: Yeah.
20: Mm. Oh, yeah. I was watching it live. It was, I mean, you know, I watch UFC. And I just wanted to, you know, just watch the spectacle of the night and... The fights were, you know, a little underwhelming.
15: Mm-hmm, mm-hmm.
20: Into the last fight. The last fight was pretty good, I will say that.
15: Mm-hmm.
20: But yeah, no, the whole Michelle Obama thing. I mean, that guy, you don't watch, I don't know if you watch UFC.
15: Just sporadically, you know what I'm saying?
20: Yeah.
15: It's not like my comment, like I know people that they are just diehard UFC fans. I'm not. You feel what I'm saying? I may happen to,
8: you know,
15: see one or, you know, but yeah. I can see him or not see him.
8: They talk mess about the WWE being fake, but.
20: No, that's definitely real. No, UFC is definitely
8: real.
20: Yeah,
8: I know, but with their storylines and their.
20: Well, they
8: got
20: to sell a fight, just like boxing,
8: yeah,
20: you know?
8: Whatever. They seem fake to me, too.
20: No, I mean, that guy was definitely, he's definitely playing the character, you know.
8: Absolutely.
20: Yeah, he's definitely playing the heel, like, you know, the whole MAGA thing.
8: And it makes everything fake for me.
20: Well, yeah. I mean, a little bit of all the spectacle of, you know, fighting and promoting fight is a little fake.
8: Mm-hmm.
15: Yeah, but.
8: There you go.
15: But, again, like, for the White House to not have anything to say.
20: Well, I mean, he did tweet out, you know, the picture of Michelle Obama
15: right,
20: and him
15: right,
20: as a,
15: right,
20: you know,
15: right,
20: monkey. So
15: right,
20: what
15: right,
20: can you,
15: but,
8: yeah.
20: What can you expect?
8: Yeah.
15: And still their support for him.
8: Mm.
20: Well, yeah. I mean, look at the country we live in. Founded on rape.
15: Yeah, well,
20: killing
15: you know,
20: people,
15: well,
20: you know.
15: Well, you know, I say that it. And I've been saying it since even his first term. Like, it just really shows what a lot of this country is really about.
8: Yeah, true.
15: You
8: Those
15: know?
8: Are facts.
15: You know, it shows
8: facts.
15: Because it's like they had to hide, but now they don't have to wear sheets.
8: No.
15: They
8: no
15: can
8: sheets
15: say,
8: required now.
15: Right. They can say outlandish things, but let someone say something outlandish about him.
8: Right. Or his
15: and,
8: wife.
15: Right.
8: Right. Then they under investigation. Then they being sued.
15: Right.
8: Then all the things.
20: Or Israel. I mean, people are literally getting prosecuted and deported.
15: See. See, it's if doing too much was a person, you know, I am just, I don't know. You run out of things to say about the ignorance. The stupidity, like, you know, all of the words that you could come up with.
8: Right.
15: You know, like it should be a picture of him under it all.
8: Right.
15: All the hateful and racist things that you could do.
8: Right.
15: It should again be another picture of just him.
8: Mm-hmm.
15: Like, he can take things down, but then wants to fight when they want to take his name off the Kennedy Center.
8: Right.
15: You feel what I'm saying? But at the stroke of a pen or just him saying, take down the anything in the national parks that talk about anything that black people did for this country and why they were
8: or,
15: a part of.
8: Or slavery.
15: Yeah.
8: Anything affiliated with slavery or, you know. They wanted to be slaves. It was a choice, right? Isn't that what Kanye said?
1: That just, I'm telling you.
8: Our ancestors had options, not.
1: Right. I mean, when they say, you know, going to hell in a handbasket, this is what they meant.
8: You know, well, we can't say that we weren't warned.
1: Right.
8: We can't say that.
1: So the FAFOs.
8: And some of our own people.
1: Surprise. Right.
8: Some of our own people. I'm not going to say a lot of our own people, but a small minority.
1: Yeah. and we're standing on business.
8: Standing on it.
1: And talking about, well, see, the things that you're talking about. But if you really think about it, and then they love to use every name except his.
8: Right.
1: Well, Obama, Biden, you know what I'm saying? They want to use every name but his.
8: Exactly.
1: And it's like, even when they are being negatively affected by the bull that this man is doing.
8: Exactly.
1: They still, like, I don't know. I can't respect the people that, you know, support him even when he's doing all of these things. Okay, yeah. I get it. You know, you can like who you like. You can love who you love and respect who you respect.
8: Mm-hmm.
1: But when you know that there are things that he is doing that is damaging and tearing this country apart.
8: When you know.
1: And dividing us.
8: Yeah.
1: So you don't want us to talk about things that white people may do.
8: Right.
1: And not all, but, you know, some white people may do. But when he says whatever he says, yeah, well, he's right.
8: Yeah. Mm-mm.
1: So, yeah, it's too much.
8: It's a lot. It's a lot.
1: Yeah. And then to basically concede, Xavier, talk about, because it came up before when there was supposed to be a deal reached with Iran, and now it seems like this is more official. And I'll let you speak on that. And let's, for the people who don't understand what all we conceded to as the United States and why I'm saying Iran won.
8: Now, the official, you should know that the official plan has not been dispersed yet. Well, it's not. But there are some things that have leaked out or some things that people are saying that are a part of it. Mm-hmm. But the official document has not even been signed yet. Or released.
1: Right.
20: Yes. But some of the pointers that have come out about the deal that's coming together, I guess United States has agreed to unfreeze, I think it's like $24 billion of their assets. Well, that is their own money that's just frozen.
8: Mm-hmm.
20: And then in reparations, we're going to be paying them $300 billion.
1: Mm-hmm.
20: And then we'll be moving out some of our military outposts around the country, you know, around the Middle East. We'll be moving some of those out or, you know, away from them, essentially. Mm. And then it's just quite funny that, you know, people talk all this stuff about Obama, but in his deal, in the JCPOA, where, you know, he only unfroze $1.7 billion of their assets, which, you know, is their own money. It's not like we're giving them money.
8: Right.
20: And then, you know, people were saying like, oh, he gave them boatloads of cash. Whereas in comparison, if Trump, you know, fully agrees to this deal, he'll be giving them $300 billion in reparations for the, you know, damage that he caused to the country. And he'll be unfreezing $24 billion of their, you know, assets. It's just kind of funny. And it's like, you know, Obama did all that stuff without firing a shot, you know, without, you know, U.S. citizens dying without blowing
8: and
20: up.
8: And he had them locked into a plan.
20: Yeah, exactly, exactly. So it just kind of shows the unprofessionalism, the unseriousness. I mean, he was literally sending Jared Kushner to, you know, do these peace talks with him. And it's like, what kind of Middle East, like, what kind of foreign policy does he have? You know, foreign policy history does he have besides, you know, doing business with Qatar?
8: The question is, do they even have a translator with him? Because I heard on some of these, you know, they don't understand their language.
1: Right.
8: And on several occasions when they were negotiating, from my understanding, they didn't even have as much as a translator with them so that they could understand what they're saying. They're depending on other people from other countries to translate what's being said.
20: Well, yeah, the people during the mediators were the, you know, the Pakistani officials. That's where they, you know, they all met in Pakistan. So that was their, like, you know, I guess their interpreters.
8: Because they don't trust people from our government to do that. Isn't that crazy?
1: Yeah, yeah.
8: They don't trust people that they hired. I don't trust y'all, so we're going to go over here and listen to what they got to say, and it's all top secret. Right. Isn't that crazy?
1: Yes, it is. It absolutely is. It absolutely is. It is. But we'll see. We'll see, because, you know, bombs keep falling.
8: That part.
1: You know?
8: Yeah.
20: Yeah, it's all I mean, we do have a...
8: It's Benjamin's fault.
1: Right.
8: That we all got into this whole situation anyway, because he was able to get in there and get an old boy ear and be like, yo, roll through.
1: Right. Well,
20: it's ultimately Trump's fault, because he's...
8: He did it.
20: Yeah, Benjamin. Yeah.
8: At the end, he did it.
20: Yeah, because he's been saying that to all the presidents, and they all told him to, you know, go kick rocks.
1: Right, what he can do. You know what I'm saying?
8: But he's bored now.
1: Yeah.
8: So he got to move forward. So whatever it takes, y'all get it done.
1: Yep. Tantrum. Mr. Tantrum.
8: Yeah, well, he having a tantrum now because we all having a fit because gas prices is out of control.
1: Yep.
8: And so is food and everything else.
1: And now, as it starts to go down in a few months or weeks or whatever the case may be, some people be like, yeah, see? No, look what the hell we gave up. You
8: that
1: know
8: part.
1: What I'm saying? It's not a win.
8: That part.
1: And sometimes, again, this is something that we deal with on a regular basis, in my opinion, as Black people. Somebody can give us a few crumbs, and we're excited. Yeah, and look, we did that. See, the gas went down, and now you're happy. The gas was never supposed to have to go up.
8: We
1: created a situation that caused all of this.
8: Listen, we can't get reparations, but they can go back and build another country that they were foolish enough to bomb.
1: Right.
8: But we can't get nothing over here.
1: Right. The hell with y'all. We don't exist. Like, why is there a DEI? Why is there this? Why is there that?
8: And yeah.
1: They're equal opportunities. You have white people who are suing because of DEI.
8: Yeah.
1: It's crazy.
8: It's crazy.
1: And these people really believe it. They really believe it. Bailey, looking at the YouTube page, great morning to everybody. Love you. Appreciate you. We're at like 7,900 and less than 10 people, because it's like 7.99K.
8: Come on.
1: So less than 10 people.
8: Less than 10 people. Y'all know.
1: Yeah.
8: Y'all could go ahead and hook this up.
1: Absolutely. Absolutely.
8: We can get this in. Listen.
1: Like and subscribe while you're here.
8: Like and subscribe. We should be able to get this within the hour.
1: Yeah, absolutely.
8: Within the hour.
1: Absolutely.
8: Y'all, we need to make this goal. We're there. We're at the threshold, as they say.
1: That part.
8: We're at the threshold. Go ahead and push us over this morning. Y'all know what it is.
1: Absolutely.
8: Like and subscribe so we can make this 8,000 goal. We're almost there. Listen.
1: Yeah.
8: This show been pushing this.
1: That's right.
8: For a long time.
1: Absolutely. And we've met our goals.
8: Yeah, we made the last goal.
1: And continue to surpass.
8: What was that, 3 months ago?
1: Yep. Mm-hmm.
8: All right.
1: The 5, and the 6, and the 7.
8: Let's get it, y'all.
1: Yeah, come on. Absolutely.
8: Come on, let's get it.
1: We got to get ready to take care of some bills. When we come back, we'll talk about our teammate, but for me, personal friend, my brother.
8: Oh, yeah. We all love him.
1: Ray Nitti. And for those of you who are on Facebook and social media, you may have seen his live video on yesterday. If you are watching us on YouTube or Facebook Live, we won't be able to play the audio because, again, he's emotional about what happened. And so there's some language that comes up as he's describing the destruction that some children did.
8: Mm.
1: To a building that is his, along with his partners, the corridor on Center Street. And just, you know, it's a crazy situation. 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

0: 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I'm the legendary Home Blow, along with my girl,
1: Bailey Coleman.
0: And, you know, there was a situation that happened with Ray Nitti and the corridor, you know, and those of us who know that, you know, Ray Nitti, along with some partners, ended up doing a project on Center Street and across from the dormant master lock.
1: Okay.
0: And in an area that had, you know, really just kind of declined, especially after all of the jobs left. And, you know, it was just a crazy situation.
1: Yeah.
0: So in an area that, you know, had basically pretty much died, you know, or was dying.
1: Right.
0: And there was no attention being placed there. They ended up going in and doing a lot of work and a lot of remodeling and came up with an amazing facility. And then it arose to be a problem with the apartments because of the fact that, you know, you're going over there and you're not understanding and some of the other places that have been over there. So this is not like it's a prop, in my opinion. These are my opinions. It's not like some of those other places that were over there shouldn't have had or been experiencing the same thing. You feel what I'm saying? But they weren't told that, oh, you got to do this. Oh, you got to do this. And, oh, it's got this. And you got to move all the tenants out. And they got to go to hotels and this, that, and the other. But, you know, so now with this building, after being approved and all of the renovations and all of that, then they came up with that. So that was a big story for a moment. But, again, they ended up correcting what they needed to correct and had everything come in, EVA and all of that stuff to get it in under code or whatnot. After finding out about this problem that was not recognized before when they inspected and said, all right, yeah, you're good. Y'all good. Y'all good.
1: Right.
0: Tenants can move in. Mm-hmm. But now, you know, because of the huge space that it is, it appears to be in the basement area to whereas they had storage, you know.
1: Right.
0: And one of the business partners had a lot of things stored down there where from the audio of the video, we're not going to be able to play the audio. You can check and see if you got that, Xavier. But some children came in and pretty much destroyed everything that was stored in that basement.
1: Wow.
0: Of that warehouse section of it.
1: Hmm.
0: I'm talking about, and he was, you know, saying, you know, for those who were able to see the video, and the only reason that we won't be able to play the audio is because, as you would expect, the frustration, the hurt, the pain, the language that he's using, obviously, you know, we wouldn't be able to air that. There's some of the audio that could, but, you know, we're not going to try to mash and be like, okay, you get the dump button ready.
1: Right.
0: But I did just screen record just now to make sure that we could play a clip so you can kind of see the damage. And I'll kind of go over some of the things that he was saying.
1: Mm-hmm.
0: But it was children. They found out that it was children. And because they didn't check it, like, right away, it had been going on. Like, they was doing stuff and then coming black and doing stuff some more.
1: Wow.
0: So the damage, he said it's well over $10,000 worth of damage, and you could see it. And there were, you know, antique things because one of the partners or his friend was going to be opening up an antique shop. And most of the stuff that they had was stuff that they were giving away to people in the community.
1: Oh, wow.
0: You know what I mean?
1: Yeah.
0: So they were, you know, helping people out. And you saw dressers. You saw, you know, just all types of things. And, like, it's terrible. And, you know, when we do play the video, it's going to hopefully remind people of some of the things that I talk about, Bailey, when I say, you know what, this is why I say you should video.
1: Right. Videotape. Yeah, we talked about that. Yeah.
0: Every quarter.
1: Yes.
0: Just video the spaces, like whether your basement, mm-hmm. your closet, your
1: right.
0: living room, your dining room, all of the garage. Just mm-hmm. film it, just because when you see this video, mm-hmm. Bailey, okay, and because we're coming up on another break, we'll end up going into the clip after that. Because I want to be able to, because it's no audio.
1: Right.
0: That's going to be allowed to be played. We're just going to kind of narrate it. Mm-hmm. And if you are on our YouTube page helping us get to our 8,000 subscribers.
1: Right.
0: You know, like and subscribe when you're on here. You'll see, the damage. And those of you who are listening, I'll just try to describe the damage to you.
1: Mm-hmm.
0: But it's, you know, the kids, and
1: yeah.
0: I'll talk more when we come back. It was just so devastating and hurting. But when you take those pictures, with what you'll see why it's important to kind of like film everything.
1: Right.
0: Because it's like a before
1: and an after.
0: And it really gives you a chance to say all of that is in this destruction that
1: right.
0: you see. This is in that destruction that you see.
1: Right.
0: Yeah, so, but use that, people. We got to get ready to take care of some bills. 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We're inside the American Family Insurance Studio in the heart of downtown at the Avenue. I'm the legendary Home of Blow, along with my girl,
1: Bailey Coleman.
0: 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We got to take care of these bills. 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
10: Welcome, Black Truth Nation. Before we went to take care of the bills, you know, we were talking about our teammate, for me, my very good friend.
11: That's
10: and
11: your
10: my
11: brother.
10: Brother. Yes, I mean, literally. You feel what I'm saying?
11: I love Ray, and too. Let's not get it twisted. I love me some Ray Nitty.
10: Yeah, and no one wants to have to go and endure what he had to go and endure
11: yeah.
10: Yesterday evening.
11: Yeah.
10: And we have the small screen record clip. Again, we won't be able to play the audio, but we want you to see the damage, the carnage that was done by some children. And so if you can play that, Xavier, while we're speaking.
11: So we're saying children, are they little children or are they teenagers?
10: He'd have to better say that. But he kept saying all through his video, children. So which led me to believe that they may not have been like 18 or 19. You
11: right.
10: feel what I'm saying?
11: Okay.
10: Because he kept using the phrase children. And it was just crazy to see, because you also heard the hurt and the pain in his voice.
11: Right.
10: You know, and like to anyone who's had a home broken into or damaged, it is on our page now. And he'll end up turning the light on because he was like saying it. But just to look at that carnage, that destruction of children that just thought that this was a thing to do, to just go
11: like
10: break
11: it was
10: in
11: okay.
10: and just destroy. Bailey, like nothing was left standing.
11: I see.
10: In that whole, like nothing survived that. Nothing survived that destruction.
11: I mean, they went through
10: everything, Bailey.
11: every little and what were they looking for? What were they trying to achieve with this?
10: I don't know, because they didn't take anything from his knowledge. And I'm sure that, again, if that video, like I'm talking about, that I encourage people to take every quarter, you'll end up, you know, probably seeing like, oh, they did take this. But right now, that's the thing. Wow. To you, everything is gone.
11: Everything.
10: But they went through the whole thing. Now, let's add the extra messed up part to keep FCC contained. That they called the police.
11: Uh-huh.
10: You know, first they're down there filming and they're looking at the destruction. And,
11: right.
10: you know, it's so emotional that you know, during the first 6 minutes, you know, you hear Ray Nitti from the lunch break.
11: Right.
10: But, you know, he's a native of the islands. Like, and 6 minutes in, you hear the native come out. Like,
11: right.
10: you know what I'm saying? He's speaking in his native tongue
11: mm-hmm.
10: about the destruction
11: mm-hmm.
10: and still saying, like, these children. So they call the police. And I learned all of this through, you know, I had to let him, you know, kind of deal with that. You know, normally
11: right.
10: I try to call people, but I saw what he was going through while he was doing his live.
11: I mean,
10: so I like,
11: is,
10: you know what? I'm not going to.
11: This is total destruction of every little.
10: Every inch.
11: This is part of the benefit of watching this on YouTube
10: mm-hmm.
11: because you can see exactly what he's going through.
10: Right.
11: Imagine somebody going through your house. You have antiques in there. You have all the things that, you know,
10: you
11: cannot replace these items. And I mean, they're literally smashed.
10: Yes.
11: To little bits on the floor.
10: Smithereens, as they would call it. Yeah.
11: Imagine you had all of this packed up nice and neat, and they tore this place up from head to toe. You will not believe it. You have to, if you're not following us on YouTube,
10: just go
11: there so you can see this, because mm-hmm. this is horrible.
10: Right. And so one of the things that I said, you know, just to end up hearing about how it played out. Okay, so they call the police, right?
11: Mm-hmm.
10: All right, because you definitely want to report it.
11: Right.
10: And you want them to come and be able to see the scene and this, that, and the other.
11: Right.
10: So while they are outside mm-hmm. waiting on law enforcement to arrive,
11: mm-hmm.
10: why does he say that while they're waiting,
11: mm-hmm.
10: the children are returning with even more children to come in to do more destruction?
11: I mean, I don't know how much more you can do.
10: Right. They turn it into a whole smash room.
11: Yeah. It totally. Y'all got to see this. You have to see this.
10: And we're looping the minute and a half so that I was able to record, because I tried to do it during the commercial break.
11: Right.
10: So I did the best that I could do. But, you know,
11: you got to see everything totally destroyed. I mean, every little. What more did they have to come back and destroy?
10: Right. But he said they were on their way back and had brought more children
11: uh-huh.
10: to come in and do more destruction. And he said, you know, and it's a strength that, and I believe he said one of them even had a ankle monitor.
11: Wow.
10: For a serious charge.
11: Wow.
10: But he told the police that's okay now, like to not come, I believe, from what he was saying on there. And he didn't turn them in, because he's saying, you know, we got to love our children. We got to love, you know, that's a high road that I'm not on yet.
11: Yeah.
10: I'm just telling you.
12: Take him to jail.
11: Did he talk to him? He probably talked to him.
10: Yeah, I hope. But
11: he probably had a conversation. He gonna have to call in and tell us what he did.
10: Yeah,
11: I want to know, Ray.
10: Yeah, Ray.
11: You gonna have to hit us up.
10: I may have to try to send him a message
11: and find out what he did, what his resolution was. Because you know what?
10: Mm-hmm.
11: If I would have seen him coming, I would have hoped that the police hurried up and came. Because you know what? They ain't got no money to pay for this,
10: right?
11: You know,
10: and you know, I can hear somebody, well, they make them clean it up. But no, that wouldn't have been enough. It wouldn't have been enough. Not for me.
11: I don't know.
10: They'd have had to do
11: it. Because That's a lot.
10: Mm-hmm.
11: And that's very gracious of mm-hmm. him to do.
10: Right.
11: And, you know, I don't know, because I might have been like, okay, everybody give me your mom and dad phone number. We're going to call right now. Everybody line up. Right. I don't know.
10: Mm-hmm.
11: If I had the money to cover it, it would be one thing, and I might be able to think that way. But
10: that part.
11: I don't know. I mean, that's awfully gracious. You know what I mean?
10: Yeah.
11: That's awfully great. And he's a good man. Absolutely a
10: mm-hmm.
11: good man.
10: Mm-hmm.
11: But I don't know. Because that part of me, Homer.
10: Listen, Bailey.
11: Because, you know, we all work. Well, most of us work.
10: Mm-hmm.
11: We work to achieve things and to get things, you know, so that we can make things better for other people, make things better for ourselves primarily. But when you have a family and you have, you know, all the things,
10: mm-hmm.
11: you don't have time for this.
10: Right.
11: You know, and people, listen, when I was a kid, you know, there were one or two things that we did in the neighborhood. And not only did we get a nice whooping, mm-hmm. but we learned right out the gate that
10: yeah.
11: this wasn't going to be tolerated by my parents.
10: That part.
11: Okay?
10: Yeah. We got Al MKE on the True Talk text lines, 833-212-1017. Great morning, Al. Love you. Appreciate you. You hear the discussion. I don't know if you had a chance to see it, but what's your truth?
12: My truth is black people got to stop this thing that they have to take losses because they're little kids. Those are not little kids. Those are disrespectful, uncontrollable, crumb-snatching bastards that has no home training. Ain't nobody going to cut you a check. They mammy ain't going to come say you sorry. And then, oh, well, we're not going to do nothing. That's why our neighborhoods look like they look. Okay? All right? They should not even be here. We don't care about what they mama going through. Okay? Mm. But we not going to do that. Y'all ain't going to do nothing to the kids. So why call the police? Because them bastards is going to be right back out there giving somebody else PTSD. Mama probably don't got sugar honey iced tea. Daddy probably sitting on his sugar honey iced tea box and they're roaming the street. So, hey, don't complain about it. You just gave them a free car to continue being a little N-word. And that right there is the situation why people are getting out of the rental properties. That's the situation why don't nobody want to rent to blacks because they keep grouping blacks with them right there. So, hey, we shouldn't talk about it. Because now you say, oh, well, they're children. And they're going to get up and go do it again tomorrow. And they're probably going to go somewhere else and steal and pay their mama rent. And that is why people don't want to rent to blacks. Point blank, period. Not trying to point the finger, but that situation right there
10: yeah.
12: is what's holding us back.
10: Yep.
12: Bye, y'all. Take right. care.
10: Ooh. Thank you, Al.
11: All right. Where Al coming in?
10: Well, he's let me know that he received my text message, and so we'll work on making sure that we get him into the studio.
11: Okay.
10: I have reached out to Ray Nitti, and we're going to take care of our bills, but
11: okay.
10: when we return,
11: uh-huh.
10: We should have Ray Nitti on our Truth Talk text line from the lunch break. That you can listen to Monday through Friday from noon to one, along with maybe Shannon. And we'll get
11: I love
10: thoughts.
11: Her name, but it throws me off every time I hear it. Maybe Shannon. Well, wait a minute. Is it her? No.
10: Right. Absolutely. Absolutely. Again, on the YouTube page, make sure while you're there, you hit that like and subscribe
11: yeah,
10: button.
11: Yeah, we got to be there.
10: We're less than, like I say, 10 people away from reaching 8,000.
11: Why are y'all leaving us out here? We
10: yeah,
11: need
10: we've got over 50-something people that are watching the stream
11: yeah.
10: right now. So
11: come on, y'all.
10: Yeah, make sure you hit the like and subscribe. We are going to take care of some bills, and when we return, shortly after we return, we should have Ray Nitti on the line, one of your hosts from Lunch Break here on The Truth, 101.7 FM. Bailey.
11: Yes.
10: Legendary Homer Blow. We got to take care of bills, and we'll be back to talk more about this situation and talk to the man that filmed the live of this destruction and find out where his mind was at with still trying to not be so harsh He took a higher level than I would.
11: Me too. He's a great man.
10: It'd have been rugrats flying every damn where. I'm just trying to tell you what I would have.

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0: What? Get your little...
1: Homer.
0: What?
1: You are not...
0: Mama!
1: Well, wait a minute. You let one get away. That one right there.
0: That's all I'm saying. If y'all don't, you know... Thank you. Thank you, producers. Yeah, that's... For those who are not familiar, it's Rugrats.
1: That's a Rugrats thing.
0: Yeah. But, yeah... I'm just saying, like, this is where Spare the Rod, Spoil the Child comes in. Like, maybe you haven't been getting disciplined, but you're going to learn today.
1: Mm.
0: You're going to learn today.
1: You're finna learn.
0: Right.
1: About like, that part.
0: How did he get these whips on him? I don't know. Do you know?
1: How are you
0: looking? Do you know? No, no, because I done left a message
1: you
0: that went with that. I'm just saying. I'm just saying.
1: What
0: like,
1: you say? They'll be gone in a couple days. You'll be all right.
0: Right. Just don't sit down. That's your memory lesson. That's how you going to learn today. Be like, I can't sit down. Be like, sit down.
1: Listen.
0: I can't.
1: Listen.
0: Come on.
1: When we were kids.
0: Mm-hmm.
1: And we got to cutting up. It wasn't, no, you know what? You would learn. I'd be like, I'm learning from y'all, all my siblings.
0: Right.
1: I'm not finna do none of those things.
0: Right. Because what we not gonna do.
1: I'm learning from y'all. I'm gonna save myself.
0: Because
1: mm-hmm. Y'all getting in trouble every other hour.
0: That part.
1: I'm right here.
0: That part. I'm like, we ain't doing this.
1: I mean... They're going to test you. Your kids are going to test you. It's just whether
0: yes,
1: or not you're
0: are.
1: Present and accounted for when the test comes. You know what I mean?
0: That's right. That's right.
1: You got to be there. You can't be, what do you call them? People with kids.
0: Yeah, PWKs, people with kids.
1: You can't be a PWK.
0: Sure can't.
1: When they try that first little thing.

0: You got to be on it.
1: Yep.
0: Because if you let him get away with it, or you're one of them parents, it'd be like, oh, my son, my daughter wouldn't do it. Oh, you know, that kind of thing. No.
1: We ain't accepting
0: You can't do that.
1: We ain't accepting none
0: gotta,
1: of that.
0: You got to be on it from the beginning.
1: Absolutely. Because, again, that type of destruction, listen, you know, they be like, yeah, the kids ain't supposed to be afraid of you. And I, listen. There's a certain amount of fear.
0: They got to have a certain fear.
1: That has to be there for the respect factor. Yes.
0: Right. But the other thing is, if you don't teach them to have a fear.
1: That's right.
0: Then they ain't going to be afraid of nothing. They're going to be out here doing whatever they want to do.
1: That's right.
0: And that's what you see with some of these kids. If you're one of those parents that instead of, you know, really looking at the situation and realizing that your child can be a different person when they're with you.
1: That's right.
0: Than when they're out here, maybe at school or something like that. Then you know, if you're one of them parents, my kid didn't do nothing, all that, and you don't believe, you believe your child and not the adult in the situation. I mean, you know, there's plenty of times where you have to, you know, really look and make sure. There's a fine line, though.
1: That's right.
0: You can't believe that it's 100% the adult's fault. You got to, they have to have some fear of, you know, doing things.
1: Right.
0: They got to understand that with your choices come consequences.
1: That's right.
0: And you might want to think through those before you do that.
1: That part.
0: And I know little kids do stuff. I know they do stuff.
1: Mm-hmm.
0: You know? But you gotta be like, you know,
1: These weren't mistakes. These were choices. What I just saw on that, you know, and I watched the whole live.
0: Yes.
1: Those were not mistakes. Those were choices. And what solidifies, in my opinion, that those were choices, they were coming black.
0: Yeah.
1: And this is something from the way that Ray Nitti was describing it, that this wasn't it all just happened on that one day.
0: Right. Right.
1: So they were coming black. These are choices that they made.
0: Yes.
1: To turn people's property into a smash room.
0: Right. That's crazy.
1: You know?
0: Yeah.
1: Like, what's fun about that?
0: Mm-hmm.
1: You know?
0: Well, it's fun to some, clearly.
1: Yeah. Because, yeah, that was bogus. That was so bogus, and I'm telling you.
0: 100% bogus.
1: Yeah. I'd be like, you know what? Y'all on the not come to the birthday party for the kids list.
0: That part.
1: Because, you know, no, we can't put up with that.
0: No.
1: We cannot make that seem like it's okay. They just made a bad mistake. No.
0: No.
1: No.
0: That was a choice.
1: They were returning.
0: Yes, that was a choice.
1: Right. Self-accountability is important. Accountability in general is important.
0: Yeah.
1: So, you know, we can't keep trying to make excuses for people who know.
0: Yeah.
1: You know what I'm saying? Like, y'all know what y'all doing is wrong.
0: Right.
1: Y'all know.
0: Yeah.
1: So what are we doing here?
0: What are we doing?
1: What type of messaging are we sending out if we just keep acting like it's okay? It's okay. Yeah, you probably was going through something at the house and you decided to come and take it out on by breaking into a property.
0: Right.
1: Let's talk about the breaking and entering first and foremost.
0: Yes.
1: Let's talk about the trespassing.
0: That part.
1: Let's talk about the amount of damage that you've done that, yeah, you can end up getting some insurance money, but it's not going to cover things that are not able to be paid for. You can go just get it all again.
0: Yeah.
1: You can't. It was a lot of antique stuff as well.
0: Mm-hmm.
1: So, yeah, that part.
0: Those things can't be fixed.
1: Mm-hmm. Mm-hmm. So, you know, it's just
0: a total loss.
1: Yeah.
0: Something that you went out and worked for.
1: That part.
0: That you had.
1: Mm-hmm.
0: That you had put together.
1: Right.
0: But whatever, whether it's benefiting the community, you, whatever, it's your possession.
1: Right. It's just like the difference between people who steal cars and driving reckless, right? When they crash, if they're not trapped or pinned in the vehicle, they jump out and run away.
0: Right. So
1: you would be sitting there like, oh, hell no.
0: Yeah.
1: You know what I mean? Like, no, I'm sitting there crying with my car if I crash.
0: That part.
1: Because I'm thinking about my vehicle, what this means. I'm thinking about deductibles. I'm thinking about all the things.
0: All the things. Well, think about that. Somebody steals your car. Okay, first of all, you straight up feel violated anyway. Mm-hmm, mm-hmm. And they out here driving crazy, doing whatever they want to do.
1: Mm-hmm.
0: And you're like freaking out.
1: Right.
0: What are you going to do? I mean, what's going to happen?
1: Right.
0: Because
1: you take your family member to dialysis.
0: You do all these things.
1: Yeah. And now
0: they out here with your car, recklessly driving. They crash it. They do whatever. And you still owe money on the car.
1: That's right.
0: And so then what's going to happen? Is your insurance going to cover this? You didn't mean for your car to, you didn't put your car out here for it to get stolen.
1: Yep. You take your child to extracurricular activities, after school programs. You take them to football practice. You take, you know, basketball, whatever. Just
0: your
1: doing.
0: Your whole deal
1: making
0: is.
1: Making it to work. You, to and from work.
0: Your whole deal is a loss.
1: Yep. And Ray did just call, but we're going to have him call in at the top of the hour because I really want him to have time to break down everything that happened.
0: Right.
1: And when they noticed it, and it appears that they noticed it on yesterday.
0: Mm-hmm.
1: But like I say, from listening to him on the live, it appears that they came black like before and then were about to come black again had they not been standing outside waiting on law enforcement.
0: Wow.
1: So we'll hear more from Ray Nitti. Again, remember, you can tune in, and I'm sure he'll have a lot more to talk about on the lunch break, hosted by Ray Nitti and maybe Shannon from noon to 1 here on the Truth 101.7 FM. And, that way you'll have a chance to call in and give him your truth on the situation that he's currently dealing with. Truth in the Morning will return. We'll be black.
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7: There's some things I want to highlight that we may not be cognizant of, and I know that some of y'all are going to take issue with what I say, but I'm going to be factual and I'm going to be objective about it because they are still hard at work to make sure that we die fast, we live difficult lives, we make less money, we have less access to healthcare. Ladies and gentlemen, that's not just some random occurrence. And they're criminalizing some of our just unnecessary, loud, boisterous, and disrespectful behaviors. You know, I remember an era where Black folks didn't necessarily need to be heard. Us being in public and being seen was quite enough because we are giving them more fuel for the fire, especially now that we have, I'd like to think, more political power than we've had in years past. And just as we're starting to gain more political power, that's when they start to take away our districts. And guess what? You didn't see it coming.
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3: It sure is next. It's 8 o'clock. If you were supposed to be at work at 8 a.m., you're late. And it is what it is. I ain't taking no shorts. The Rugrats got me heated.

0: no, you late. You late. You understand what I'm saying? Okay. Look at your paycheck. Let it start showing on your paycheck. Oh, my check is short. Yeah, so is your time. You went here on time.
1: Well.
0: You know, so, well. But anyway. We got Ray Nitti, who, for the screen record clip that I had to play without audio, because, like I say, a very emotional situation. And so he was using some language that I would have used, but it's not FCC approved. So that's why we just played it. But I have my teammate, my friend, my brother, Ray Nitti, to join us here on the line. Of course, you know, this is not usually his time frame, so he was still, you
1: right,
0: know,
1: he was still
0: trying
1: asleep.
0: To rest. And hell, ain't no telling how long he was up.
1: Okay,
0: after,
1: last
0: you
1: night.
0: Know what I'm
1: yeah.
0: saying?
1: Yeah.
0: With that.
1: Yeah.
0: So, Ray Nitti, half of the host of the Lunch Break here on The Truth, 101.7 from noon to 1. I know I say great morning, and I say it, you know, regardless of what people are going through, but bruh, can you please kind of take us through there of this situation, and then just the level that you took that I would not have taken? It would have been rugrats flying everywhere if it would have been me, Ray Nitti, and they came black to do more damage. So kind of walk people through how y'all discovered this, and just from your live, it appears like this was a more than a one-day operation, but I want to know your truth, because you know it. You're living it right now.
1: Yep.
0: So we give the floor to you, bro.
2: Good morning. Good morning, Blow. Good morning, Bailey.
1: Good morning.
2: It's still a great morning. It's still a great morning, I'll say that, man, despite whatever is going on, like you said. So for me, you know, me and Larry Brazil, who really is the owner of all of the majority of all of the things that was broken, you know, we've been rocking for some years now over at the community within the corridor. And, you know, we were just leaving from working on a condo down the street, and he was like, you know, let's swing by the warehouse. Let's just take a look in there. Keep in mind, he was just in there on Saturday, and everything was smooth. I spoke to him earlier that day. He was like, oh, yeah, I'm just at the warehouse moving some stuff around. And, you know, leaving the condo yesterday, he was like, swing by the warehouse. Let's just go check. We'd randomly just pop over there and check. We've had problems with break-ins before. Before we acquired the property, the previous owner had problems with break-ins before, mm-hmm. and things of that nature. But we get there, we see the door wide open. He's like, that door is wide open. Now, this is a door that is, it got four 2x4s on it. You know how black people lock uh-huh. their houses down.
0: Yeah, yeah.
2: They got them big brackets and braces, and then you're putting
0: right.
2: 2x4s in.
0: Absolutely.
2: It was four of them.
0: Wow.
2: Four of them. So we like, well, they couldn't have kicked that in.
1: Mm.
2: So they had to get in from some other way, which is another issue, because they would have had to jump through some sort of high window that they could have fell and killed themselves
0: mm-hmm.
2: in there. But we go in there, and I'm still in the car, and Larry's like, man, come take a look at this. And, you know, Larry, like, he just break down, man, because he's been dealing with so much already. Now we go in there, all of his antiques, his fine china, like old crystals and vases, you know, them ornaments
0: yeah,
2: that your
0: yes,
2: grandmama
0: yes,
2: used to
0: yes,
2: put
0: sir.
2: Up
0: yeah.
2: there, and they had
0: yeah.
2: the matching angels and
0: yes, sir.
2: All
0: yes, sir.
2: Of those things.
0: Uh-huh.
2: So even some stuff got broken from some, I hate to call it collectible, but, you know, from the mammy days, them
0: uh-huh,
2: old school.
0: Uh-huh, yep.
2: Racist ornaments, if
1: wow.
2: you would like to call them that.
0: Mm-hmm.
1: Yeah.
2: But, you know, a lot of those were just broken. They just took bats and golf clubs to everything. And it
1: wow.
2: wasn't even like stuff was stolen. It was just destroyed.
1: Wow.
2: And at first we was like, man, the crackheads then came through again, and but you know they would take things, you know,
0: this
2: didn't look like anything was taken. So we called the police, and we're outside now waiting on the police after looking through everything. And Larry's sister is out there, and I'm literally in the middle of saying, like, bro, and the messed up part about this, obviously I use some different choice language.
0: Yes, sir.
2: The messed up thing about this is that, you know, we don't call the cops and, like, what can they really do? You ain't going to get no justice for this.
1: Mm-hmm. Right.
2: And I'm going to tell you how God works. As soon as I'm saying that, a group of kids, I'm talking about they walked past both of us. I'm parked on one side of the street. Larry and his sister parked out on the other side of the street. And we're standing outside the car. It ain't like we the cars or nothing. Outside the car, in front of the door that they went into, they walked right past us.
0: How many kids was it? It was at least eight.
2: It was at least eight of them that came down the block to go in. But we see the first, like, four, like, just walk past. The rest of them stayed a little bit further back.
0: Uh-huh.
2: And then Larry's like, what the hell are y'all doing in that building? And then we, you know, four of them got stuck in there because we stopped them from leaving.
1: Right.
2: Uh-huh. And then it was just like hearing these little kids, man, like ranges from like nine years old to maybe 19 or something like that.
0: Wow.
1: Okay.
2: And it was just, you know, it was just destroying stuff, man. And it was just sad to see. And then even just talking to some of the young boys, man. And that's what was heartbreaking to me the most, even like, and it sounds crazy, but it's like, dang, you mad at all of this stuff. But here it is. You got another young homie who's on a bracelet for attempted murder and robbery. Armed robbery. And somebody else is bringing you to this building to see what they did last night and earlier today. And it's like, bro, you already playing games with your life. Don't let nobody drag you to no other spot, because what if the police was pulling up the same time y'all was walking in? Now, whatever you was on the bracelet for is that much more elevated, and they not going to take no time to hear you out.
1: Right.
2: They like, oh, you on the bracelet for this, and you in these people's building? So we ended up, you know, talking to the boys for like an hour, walked around the neighborhood, and they started eventually taking us to all the different houses.
0: Are the people that participated?
2: Yep.
1: Mm-hmm.
2: Mm. Yep. Took us and talked to the parents. And what I will say because situations like this, you never know what type of energy you would be met with.
0: Mm-hmm.
2: So in going and talking to the parents, you know, some of these parents, one of them was asleep. The kid wasn't even supposed to be outside. He was outside anyway. The other parent, they was like, yo, they gonna clean this up right now. And I'm like, well, this ain't no right now clean up type job, and I gotta get home. But, you know, they was like, we gonna make sure they clean this whole everything up for the summer and so forth. And it was at least refreshing to see parents like stepping up and being like, you know, this ain't right. Versus sometimes you see people was like, don't talk to my son.
0: PWKs.
2: You don't get to talk to my kids.
0: PWKs.
2: You know what I mean?
1: Yeah.
2: But that wasn't the case. And I was thankful for that. So outside of that, man, it was just more so. We got some of the young fellas' numbers. And just want to see what we can do with them. And even in that, Larry still offered them a job for the summer and saying, look, I'm going to pay y'all to clean up. But y'all don't got to go in and just destroy people's things, because if it was somebody else that would have caught y'all in their things, ain't no telling how that would have worked out for y'all.
1: Yep.
2: So
1: those are facts.
0: Yeah, because, look, I'm glad it was y'all that caught them instead of me.
2: Man, I got a few homies that was like, man, Nitty, they need to go to jail. They need to go to jail. That's the only way they're going to learn, if they go to jail. And I'm like, you know what? That might be true. But I just didn't feel like that's what God put on my spirit for that day. I felt like, you know, we were supposed to be something else that showed young black boys, like, yo, just like, yeah, you're making stupid decisions.
1: Yeah.
2: But here's an opportunity where this one stupid decision didn't got to be one that one either cost you your life or your freedom.
1: Yeah.
2: Because if they was in Waukesha doing that, it could have ended a lot different.
1: Absolutely.
2: And I think we all know that, and we see it happening differently throughout our country, where kids ain't even going in nobody's stuff and destroying anything. They just trying to walk out of stores.
1: Yeah.
2: And getting killed.
1: Yeah.
2: So.
1: Those are facts.
2: But, yeah, man. And yeah, I had some choice words. My accent came out.
0: Yes, sir.
2: You know,
0: Six minutes in, bro.
2: You couldn't hold it back no more. The Caribbean man came out.
0: Ray Nitty, that they hear on the lunch break.
2: Rahania Alejandro Boy.
0: Yes, sir. Yes, sir. I heard it all. I'm like, he's on that line. And you had a lot of choice words for them before I guess you actually got outside and saw them. Because, I was like, yeah, kind of sound like me right about now.
2: Funny is I did the video after we had walked around the neighborhood with the boys. Because, so here's the other thing too, right? Any other person have wanted to record those kids and put them on live and,
1: you know,
2: show their faces. This is what these kids is doing. And it wasn't about embarrassment for me, right? Because respectfully, y'all embarrassing yourselves and families enough by even them having to deal with this mess that y'all created.
0: Yeah.
2: So it wasn't about embarrassing them. It was about like, man, as angry, as hurt as I am, it's like I got to show them there's still some sort of love in this world for them, even when they might not feel it, or if they feel like they don't got no other options but to do the craziness. I tried to talk to the little homie. He said he got ops and somebody tried to backdoor him, so he had to do what he had to do. And in my mind, I'm like, well, bro, if you got ops and you're on a bracelet and you got a curfew, don't you think it's time for you to be headed to the house?
0: Listen, attempted murder. Let's remember that, for attempted murder. Like, listen, sometimes, and God bless you.
1: Yes.
0: And everybody else that would have handled it the way that you ended up doing it.
1: Yeah.
0: But listen, self-accountability is important. And I just hope, just like somebody on the YouTube page said, I just hope that sometimes, because I've seen it from people who work with a lot of youth and they deal with troubled youth. We'll say that, right? And they give the same grace, you know what I mean, and try to deal with it. And then they get the call like, yeah, man, he killed somebody or she killed somebody later that same night. And it's like, and they seem like, so, you know, I just believe that some consequences people have to go through. You know how they say, you know, you're going to have to learn the hard way, because a lot of them, obviously, that he was given options. He got a bracelet. And you get admonished to, I don't want to see you in my court anymore. And then they go and continue to do things. So I hope and pray that it works. That there's a change, but sometimes I think some people.
1: But you know what?
0: Have to, you know, they got to learn something.
1: Yeah, but hopefully it's the opposite, Ray. I appreciate the fact that you did something that I wouldn't even done. They would have been going to jail. I'm be real straight up and down with you, because for me, I don't know. If I could recoup the loss, maybe I would have done it the way you did it.
0: Mm-hmm.
1: But if I felt like I couldn't, then they was gonna have to, you know.
0: Yeah.
1: But that little brother, the fact that you took the time out to talk to any of them, you know, and to be a great man like I know you are,
0: mm-hmm.
1: I appreciate that. You know, I appreciate that, because some of these kids do need a shot. And if you give it to them, you know what?
0: I'm happy
1: maybe,
0: you did.
1: Yeah,
0: I'm happy you did.
1: Yeah, because...
0: Because I'm a great man, too, and their asses would have been locked the hell up. I'm just trying to tell you. You know what I'm saying?
1: But
0: I hear you.
1: The true God in you came out. His share of you came out.
0: Yeah.
1: And that's what's great. And I love that, and I appreciate that.
0: Some of them would have had to pay. I'm just saying.
1: And... You know, you did what a lot of people wouldn't do.
0: God put the right person there at
1: that
0: time.
1: Yes, he did.
0: I'm just trying to tell you, it would have been different.
1: Might have been different for me, too. I had to assess the situation. Wait a minute, let me see something.
0: Right. We got to take care of some bills. Ray, I don't know. You were sleepy, so I'm
1: going to
0: let you rest. I don't know, you'll talk more about it on the lunch break from noon to 1. But we appreciate you calling in.
1: Definitely appreciate you.
0: We got you on the show one way or another. We still need y'all in the studio.
1: Yeah.
0: But, you know.
2: Yeah, absolutely. Absolutely.
0: And we wish it was not on this level. You know what I'm saying?
1: Right.
0: But we love you, bro. And we appreciate you, man. And we'll talk more.
2: Love y'all too. And I pray for the homie Larry. Pray for the homie Larry, man. Because he's a good guy. He's a good guy.
0: Absolutely.
1: Okay. All right.
0: We got to take care of some bills and we'll be black.
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9: Well, it's beautiful out there, sunny and 75, almost a little chilly in the shade. Now, let's get a read on the inside of your car. It is hot. You've only been parked a short time and it's already 99 degrees in there. 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
8: Welcome back, Truth Nation. I'm the legendary Homba Blow, along with my girl,
2: Bailey Coleman.
8: And parents, PWKs, get your children.
2: Man.
8: Everybody's heart is not going to be that of what God put on Ray Nitti and Larry Brazil's heart.
2: I mean, that part, you know, anything could have happened to them going in there. And then he would have been like, why did
8: all
2: they
8: of them
2: get shot?
8: Been dead.
2: Why
8: did
2: this happen?
8: All of them could have died in that building.
2: Yeah, absolutely.
8: And coming black, too? Yeah.
2: Yeah.
8: You know, it could have went. And so, again, you know, cooler heads, you know, need to prevail. But I think that oftentimes, I know too many people that work with some of the troubled youth.
2: Yes.
8: And that are out here doing stuff like this.
2: Yes.
8: And how they like Homer. Listen, I did this. We did that.
2: Yeah.
8: And they still, you know that criminal complaint you read? Yep. It's one of the people that, you get what I'm saying?
2: Yeah.
8: So I just think that something tougher has to happen. To show that accountability is important.
2: Right.
8: You know, being able to really acknowledge, like, what I've done. Because that's only one. And this is what I tell people and talk to people about all the time. Like, that's what they got caught doing.
2: Doing, right.
8: How many other places were not as lucky?
2: Right.
8: And they still wondering who broke into their business, who broke into their home and destroyed things and took things.
2: Yeah.
8: And then if you end up hearing, yeah, they've been doing this.
2: Yeah.
8: You know, so where does the lesson, you know, come in when you have some that may be habitual? You know, he's talking about they were some young as 9 years old.
2: Right.
8: Like, you know, come on. Come on. Like
2: nine to 19.
8: Yeah.
2: They said they got options.
8: Yeah.
2: What?
8: They got ops.
2: What is that? I mean, come on, let's be real.
8: Mm-hmm.
2: Let's be real.
8: Right. You know, So, yeah. Truth Nation, what's your truth? 833-212-1017. You heard the way that it was handled. Again, you know, I salute them for being able to handle it that way. But I just know that there's a lot of other people that probably wouldn't have handled it that way.
2: Would not.
8: But what's your truth? And again, yeah, just know that we're already saluting their choices on how they did it. And I know it's a lot of people to say, see, more people need to do it like that.
2: Yeah.
8: And other people, unfortunately, become victims.
2: Just like it was a choice for them to break in like that. It's a choice whether mm-hmm. or not to, you know, you got to listen to yourself, just like Ray did.
8: Mm-hmm.
2: You know, you got to listen to yourself and see. I got some off the Truth Talk text line, 833-212-1017. Stacy said, morning, and more importantly, were they insured? I would hope that they are.
8: I don't know.
2: Right.
8: Ray, if you still listen, you can just send me a text, something like, but was it insured? Listen, that's extra pain.
2: That is extra pain.
8: You know, and like I say with some of those antique, I don't know if it was insured.
2: Right.
8: But that's the interesting question.
2: That part. Nick from the True Talk text line. Opting to not file charges against these kids is almost at AE criminal or as criminal as their actions. Mm-hmm. These precious babies are currently eligible to win bikes and toys at the birthday party for the kids. Well, yep. Homer said, nah.
8: Not if they done that. Like, you get what I'm saying?
2: Right.
8: Like, I'm saying if they're out doing those type of things, like, no, they shouldn't be available to come to the party because
2: right.
8: they have to answer to the choices that they are making. And my thing is, if you got some with ankle bracelets, like, you've been making some bad choices.
2: Yeah.
8: He had, besides attempted homicide.
2: Yeah.
8: Attempted homicide.
2: Right.
8: That's serious.
2: Yeah.
8: And it's why some people say, why are they out?
2: Yeah. Should be out of the house.
8: Yeah.
2: Should probably be in the juvenile detention spot.
8: They were using bats and golf clubs. Imagine if Ray and Larry came while they were in the building.
2: Yeah.
8: And if they did that to inanimate objects.
2: Okay. The thing is, one of them was caught up for what? Attempted murder.
8: Yes. So. And other charges.
2: Yeah.
8: Other charges. But one of the charges was attempted murder.
2: So what would they have done had they had those bats and other things?
8: Xavier, what do you think? You're a whiteologist.
0: But those aren't white people.
8: I know, but I want your whiteologist perspective.
0: What do I think those kids would have done if they walked in and they had bats?
8: Yeah, what would those kids have done?
0: They probably would have ran around like cockroaches, honestly, if they're like 9 and 10-year-old little kids.
2: Nine to 19, yeah.
0: I don't know. Maybe if the 19-year-olds would have led the charge, maybe they would have had themselves a little battle.
8: Okay. Mm. All right.
0: Yeah. And the 19-year-old had attempted murder charges?
8: I don't know if that was a 19-year-old, because those were the ages of...
2: That was the age range.
0: And he's hanging out with
8: 9 to 19.
0: And he's hanging out with a 9-year-old?
8: Bruh.
0: Is it like his brother or...
8: Bruh.
2: Who knows?
8: Bruh.
0: Well, I don't know.
8: Yeah.
0: There's definitely lead in the water.
8: You know what? We're going to a break. Because you know what? What we're not going to do. Listen, you're listening to Truth in the Morning on the award-winning 101.7 FM The Truth. I am the legendary Homer Blow, along with my girl.
2: Bailey Coleman.
8: And True Talk text lines are open. 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
2: Yes.
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8: We're black.
2: Yes.
8: Yeah, they should get them some imaginary playmates.
2: Right, that part.
8: I'm just saying, you know, I know that there's a lead problem. But I got a problem with some of the people saying about the lead problem because lot of these people are not even drinking water. They're not drinking that water. And a lot of them ain't even taking baths. It's some funky people out here.
2: Oh,
8: you're lucky I didn't put my word in there.
2: Homer.
8: It's some funky ass people out here, Bailey. It is what it is. You made me go ahead and say it. Because it is. So,
2: come on now.
8: So, you know, listen, I come
2: there
8: up.
2: There is lead in the water, though.
8: Yeah, it is. It is. And but these, these people are not drinking it. Listen,
2: They bathing in it, though, Homer.
8: They not taking baths. Huh? Have you looked at the underclothes that you see when they sagging their pants with the race tracks?
2: They got
8: brown race tracks.
2: I ain't trying to see all that.
8: They mouth stink. They underarm stink. They done went through puberty and still ain't trying to take care of things.
2: Why are you talking about the...
8: Listen, I'm just saying, I know that there is a lead problem, right? I understand that, and I understand the effects, and I understand that there are some people that when tested for lead, yes, they have lead, but I also know some people that ate paint chips. It's some words that I want to say that I'm not going to say because I am a professional.
2: Okay.
8: But listen, they ate paint chips. They are college graduates.
2: Yes.
8: They own their own business. They work for Fortune 500 companies, the whole nine. So what I'm not going to do is give every child or teenager that is acting a damn fool a pass of, well, you know, it's the lead. These fools are not drinking water from the faucet. I'm talking about a generation where we drunk from the bubbler or the water fountain, whatever you want to call it. That strikes a nerve with me.
2: Now,
8: you feel what I'm saying?
2: Now, let me just put this out there because I have a friend who mama said, make sure you rest in peace. Her mom used to always say, you know, she's like, you know, Bailey, I think they putting it in the nuggets.
8: See what I'm saying? See what I'm saying? Listen, and we know that it's some stuff in the foods and all that and what the cows eat and the chicken eat.
2: That's
8: and all
2: what
8: that.
2: It is. Because these people are giving their kids nuggets from the time you know, they can eat solid food, the nuggets.
8: The nuggets made them fat as hell. That's all. morbidly obese. They like me. You know what I'm saying? You know, anybody of a certain size, you're morbidly obese. I'm morbidly obese, all right? But I don't have any of the health issues. I don't have diabetes. I don't have high blood pressure. I don't have high cholesterol.
2: God is
8: good. You still have to watch. I don't have heart disease. I ain't got none of those things, right? But yeah, you got to make choices. And this is where I'm going with the choices that some people are making. Mm-hmm. Truth Nation, call in and stop me. 833-

0: 312-1217. Because if not, I will continue to speak my truth as I have been for decades. Because, again, I'm allergic to ENC's excuses and complaints.
1: Yes.
0: I know that there's some legitimacy in some of those complaints. Mm-hmm. I know that. I'm not ignorant to the fact. I know that there are a lot of children that may have issues and have grown up with lead poisoning and all of the things, right? Yeah, I'm talking about people that ate number two pencils with the lead.
1: Right.
0: I'm talking, and these people are not out here doing none of this crazy stuff that we are experiencing.
1: Right.
0: Again,
1: how many pencils did they eat, though?
0: They ate a lot. They ate a lot. They sharpened their pencil with their teeth. The number twos?
1: The number two?
0: Yeah. They had lead all over themselves. You ever pop pencils? Pop! You know what I'm saying? Like, that was a whole thing, too.
1: Wow.
0: The remnants of the lead was all on their hand. And then you put some Kool-Aid on your hand, and you did that. I'm just saying, if you're watching us on YouTube, hit the like and subscribe, because you would have saw that. But I'm just saying, Bailey. I'm just saying, I understand that there are some people that are suffering from those issues. I'm not discrediting that.
1: Right.
0: I'm not discrediting the fact that the lateral pipes and all of that are going to the home. But like I say, a lot of these children and teenagers and even Toys R Us adults, they not drinking water. And if they are, it's a bottled water, which is filled with crazy stuff, too, if you really want to do
1: what
0: the work.
1: What they drinking? What they drinking?
0: Chemicals. They drinking damn chemicals. What? And fight me on it if y'all will.
1: Okay.
0: But I'm just saying, you need. Didn't I go over the water list?
1: Yeah, you did.
0: Yeah.
1: But they wasn't drinking none of them waters. That's Evian and stuff.
0: No. It was some of them other off-brand, you know what I'm saying? Bottled waters, too.
1: All right.
0: And whatever they can bring to the cookout before they start shooting. They was drinking that water. I'm just saying, so. All I'm saying is, you know, don't think that I don't have compassion for those who, you know, are out here and really dealing with the stuff.
1: Right.
0: But it's just like everybody that want to blame something on mental health. All these fools ain't mental is what I'm saying. Some of these fools are just making choices.
1: Yeah.
0: And again, if you got on a bracelet for attempted homicide, it's no way in hell you should be out here destroying people's stuff.
1: The whole idea, though, of wearing a bracelet is you're supposed to stay at your house, right?
0: Right.
1: You're not supposed to leave, right?
0: And I'm telling you, I might drop a dime and be like, hey, the one that they took to the house that was one of the ones, why don't you track where his bracelet was for the last couple of days?
1: See?
0: I'm just saying, listen.
1: Ray, don't tell him no names.
0: Yeah. You ain't got to tell. Listen. I know the people.
1: I'll
0: be like, hey, can y'all check and see, was there a bracelet in this location on Center Street at around this time for the last? Can you track where they were for the weekend?
1: Right.
0: Up until yesterday.
1: Yeah.
0: See if they were anywhere near the corridor on Center Street.
1: Oops.
0: Because it's going to tell them.
1: If y'all got a bracelet in that area, you might want to stay.
0: Stop making stuff so difficult for people. Like, you know, like I say, if we don't teach people how to be held accountable for their actions, there's a cause and effect. It's like telling somebody that uses physical discipline on their children, be like, I'm going to whoop you, but you never whoop them. And now all of a sudden, they're a rapist, they're this, they're that. And I'm not saying everybody goes that way.
1: Yeah.
0: But again, they have to know that there's a cause and effect. If we keep saving them, thinking that, oh, we're saving them, and then all of a sudden they do the big one. You know, speaking of that, let me, a story that I wanted to talk about, and it kind of goes along the lines that I'm talking about.
1: Right.
0: And this is where Milwaukee law enforcement, MPD, had to shoot and kill a man in a standoff. And so he's been identified. And on Milwaukee Journal Sentinel, JS Online, they says a 22-year-old man has been identified as the person Milwaukee police shot and killed during a standoff on June 12th on the city's northwest side.
1: Mm-hmm.
0: Jalen J. Brown of Milwaukee was pronounced dead at Frederick Hospital after an hour of negotiations ended with police fatally shooting him, according to Milwaukee Police Chief Jeffrey Norman. Brown's mother, D. Lynn Brown, described her son as a quiet person who had struggled with mental health and behavioral issues. She said she was waiting for police negotiators to connect her with her son over the phone during the standoff, but it never happened. I ran down there and they killed my son anyway, Brown said, when I could have just gotten my son out of the building. According to D. Lynn Brown, during the standoff, her son yelled out a relative's phone number and said he wanted to connect with his mother. She is unsure whether it's true her son was asking to be killed by police. She didn't think he was suicidal. He had just formed a good relationship with his three-year-old nephew, she said. D. Lynn Brown said police were planning to show her the body camera footage on June 16th. She has few details yet about what happened. Brown had 10 siblings, his mother said. Brown and his mother moved around when he was a teenager, but he mostly attended high school in Oshkosh. D. Lynn Brown lost two of her own brothers to violence in Chicago and moved to Wisconsin to try to keep her children safe. Everybody is torn up, she said. This cannot be the resolution. As an adult, Brown largely kept to himself and played video games, she said. He was an uncle, he was a brother, he was a grandson. His life mattered, D. Lynn Brown said. The medical, the Milwaukee County Medical Examiner's Office identified Brown on June 15th. Police investigators say the incident in the 8500 block of West Call Avenue began when a 911 caller reported Brown had attempted to rob the caller with a gun. When police responded, they found Brown and tried to stop him. Brown held a gun to his head and told police to shoot him and threatened to shoot officers, Norman said. Brown then ran into a nearby apartment building and onto a second floor landing. Police heard a gunshot and officers ordered him to drop his gun and fired several times at him. Norman said no one was injured during that exchange. Police then negotiated with Brown for an hour until he agreed to accept a bottle of water and a cigar. As he walked downstairs to pick up the items, officers tried to take him into custody using a stun gun, Norman said. Brown then ran up the stairs and officers fired their guns and shot him, Norman said. Norman said officers knew Brown did initially have a gun based on the 911 caller about the attempted robbery. And a second caller who reported that Brown had tried to steal a vehicle with a gun. Norman said he did not know whether Brown had the gun when he walked down the stairs to get the water bottle, as it was dark in the hallway. D. Lynn Brown says she did not know why her son was in that area, as she doesn't know who lives there. She also didn't know anything about the circumstances that led to the standoff. She viewed the water bottle handoff as a trick by police. No officers were injured in the standoff. The involved officers, age 39 and 46 and 41, were placed on administrative leave. But again, you know, we're hearing that thing where he wouldn't hurt people and he was not suicidal. And he had just formed a good relationship with his three-year-old nephew, you know, and, you know, condolences to the family.
1: That's a tough situation.
0: Yeah.
1: Because maybe he shouldn't have been home alone.
0: Listen, we'll talk more about it when we take care of these bills. 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I am the legendary Homer Blow along with my girl,
1: Bailey Coleman.
0: And we'll be black.
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0: 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I am the legendary Home Blow, along with my girl,
1: Bailey Coleman.
0: And we're going to let Bailey make her comments, and then we're going to go to Millicent on the Truth Talk text lines and find out what she got to say. But before we went to the break, as we were talking about the situation where MPD had to end up using deadly force on a situation where they negotiated for over an hour. This person had tried to carjack two people, now finding out that he had mental health issues. But again, like, we don't know that, you know what I'm saying, coming into it. And then we start hearing from, you know, family and friends, like, well, yeah, he did. Well, you know, we got to have some kind of neon shirts or something that they need to wear. Because, like, I'm not going to know that. All I'm going to know is that you are endangering my life. And I'm going to react. If I feel like I'm in imminent danger, and I understand that, you know, the parents and siblings would be like, but he had, I didn't know that.
1: Right.
0: And all I know is I had my grandkids in the car. I had me in the car. I had,
1: oh,
0: you
1: yeah.
0: know.
1: I mean, if you are the person mm-hmm. that is on the end of the attack.
0: Right.
1: You don't know all that.
0: That's right.
1: You don't know nothing.
0: That's right.
1: But that's why it's important that those of us that have relatives and you care about them like that, mm-hmm. you don't want to be the person on TV saying, crying because they lost their life, right? That's
0: that
1: right.
0: That part.
1: That's not what you want. You want them to live their life and do well. So make sure, family, that they're taking their medication.
0: Mm-hmm.
1: And if you're not the person in charge of their health, make sure that that person is on point, making sure
0: absolutely
1: that they're doing what they're supposed to be doing. They're taking their medications.
0: Absolutely.
1: Because you're the last person that we want. I can't stand it mm-hmm. when I see people on TV crying in a situation like that. It's just it's sad. It's upsetting. But it also makes me mad because I'm like, okay, so who was in charge of that?
0: Mm-hmm.
1: What family member, who was making sure that they take their meds?
0: Right.
1: Because that's what's important about it, right?
0: Mm-hmm.
1: Because people don't know. Remember, we got concealed carry here.
0: Absolutely.
1: So if somebody feels in fear of their life because one of your relatives is coming up on them and they don't know what the deal is,
0: mm-hmm.
1: that could end their life right there.
0: Absolutely.
1: So you have to be, if you have a relative like that in your life, there are things that you should be trying to do, make sure they have their medical bracelet on, mm-hmm. those sorts of things. But in a situation like that, even the police don't know.
0: Right.
1: Right? They don't know. How are they supposed to know?
0: Right.
1: All they know is they see somebody, a black man mm-hmm. or mm-hmm. woman or whoever,
0: right,
1: waving a gun around.
0: Already reports of two carjackings. You know what I'm saying?
1: All
0: attempted
1: of that.
0: Carjackings.
1: So they're already looking for you, thinking you trying to be out here jacking cars. They don't know that you got mental health issues.
0: And you allegedly discharged a weapon.
1: Yes. And, you know, for the flip side of that, the Caucasian folks,
0: mm-hmm.
1: they scream mental health all day, every day, whenever it comes, whenever there's an opportunity.
0: Mm-hmm.
1: Clearly something wasn't wrong with, something was wrong with them.
0: Right.
1: Clearly this and that. Da, da, da, da,
0: right,
1: da.
0: Right.
1: You know, but we don't have the benefit of that.
0: Absolutely not.
1: They don't, it's almost like with us, they shoot first, ask questions later.
0: Mm-hmm.
1: Okay? And that is just the way it is. Right?
0: Mm-hmm.
1: So we all have to take a look at this particular scenario

0: and, you know, realize that we didn't know.
1: Right. And in this situation, in my opinion, MPD did what they needed to do because they negotiated with him for over an hour.
0: And they didn't know.
1: It was
0: know.
1: A whole standoff.
0: And,
1: so,
0: and
1: yeah.
0: they didn't know.
1: Right.
0: They didn't know he had mental health
1: right.
0: issues. And then where was the family? I mean, clearly this person probably shouldn't have been home by themselves.
1: Mm-hmm.
0: Right. And especially if you know they ain't taking their meds. And the thing is, even if they are taking their meds, guess what? It could still happen.
1: Mm-hmm.
0: But it would be better if someone from the family would be home with them or whoever their caretaker is.
1: Right.
0: Be home with them.
1: Absolutely.
0: So that you don't get in. How did someone with mental health issues like that even get, you know, into a situation where they're out there by themselves trying to carjack people and having guns and this and all the things, mm-hmm. all the scenarios were wrong.
1: Yep. We're going to go to the True Talk text lines. We've got Millicent. Great morning. Love you. Appreciate you. You hear the conversation. What's your truth?
2: Good morning. My truth is this. Milwaukee isn't set up for this. Y'all need to go. Get out of here. If you got mental health issues, you got kids with mental health issues, you can't control your kids, your household is in disarray, you can't get a footing on your children, move. Find somewhere else to go. We do not need that here. And I'm sorry. And I understand that the kids are here, but if you weren't in a position to take care of your kids and to make sure everything was good, you shouldn't have had them. But since you do, move. Why won't y'all just move away? It's nothing here for you. It's nothing for your kids to do. It's no jobs. The rent's too high. Gas is. Go move. Find a community that works for you. This ain't it. Because we are frustrated with this. The frustration comes from people who have done the right thing by their kids, are doing the right thing by their kids, and then you get this one who comes and messes up the whole program. Why don't y'all just move? Wisconsin never did ask for black people to move here. Y'all came here. You even said in the thing, she said, I came to Wisconsin because I thought it would be better. No, white people in Wisconsin don't like you either.
1: Hmm.
2: Go somewhere else. We don't want you here. We don't need you here. It's a fallacy that we need those type of people in our community. We don't. And all of y'all out here trying to save them, how about get a GoFundMe to move them away? How about that? Let's do a GoFundMe to move all the NIGGERSs out of Milwaukee. Let's get a big GoFundMe. Just take them somewhere else. And if it's a job, they keep saying there's no jobs. You know what? If you move to any of the cities that have a prison, you'll be hired that day. Go move there. You'll have a good job with state benefits and everything. Think about that. You don't have to stay in Milwaukee. Go somewhere else. Go up to Waupun. Waupun got hundreds of jobs open. And then you'll be able to even visit your friends that are up there.
0: No, you didn't.
1: Thank you, Millicent. Love you.
0: Millicent out here. Visit your friends while you're there. Just go move out there.
1: Thank
0: That'd
1: you
0: be
1: for
0: good.
1: The call. Bailey, we're wrapping up. We're coming to wrap up time. Had a very great conversations this morning. Again, hopefully when Sherwin comes on, because it's got to be only like a few people to get to this 8,000. So we should definitely reach it once we get to Sherwin's show.
0: Yeah, absolutely.
1: If you're on our page now, hit the like and subscribe button. But Bailey, what do you got before we head out of here?
0: You know what? Just have a conversation with your kids today.
1: Mm-hmm.
0: You know, if they're out there, just try to reach them. And let me tell you something, parents. You can't give up. Other people can give up. You can't give up on your kid.
1: That part.
0: Trust God, do good. And we'll see you tomorrow.
1: If nobody has told you that they love you today, I need to let you know that I love you. And I want you to please have a safe and nonviolent remainder of the day. We will talk to you again on tomorrow. Up next, the award-winning 101.7 The Truth's very own Truth with Sherwin Hughes, followed by the lunch break with Ray Nitti and maybe Shannon from noon to 1. 1 to 4, Manon Sabir with the Grapevine, and tapping in at 4 p.m., it's Tap In, Jazz Tyler with Meech from 4 to 7 p.m. We're up out of here. Have a blessed one. Peace.

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4: There's some things I want to highlight that we may not be cognizant of, and I know that some of y'all are going to take issue with what I say, but I'm going to be factual and I'm going to be objective about it because they are still hard at work to make sure that we die fast, we live difficult lives, we make less money, we have less access to healthcare. Ladies and gentlemen, that's not just some random occurrence. And they're criminalizing some of our just unnecessary, loud, boisterous, and disrespectful behaviors. You know, I remember an era where Black folks didn't necessarily need to be heard. Us being in public and being seen was quite enough because we are giving them more fuel for the fire, especially now that we have, I'd like to think, more political power than we've had in years past. And just as we're starting to gain more political power, that's when they start to take away our districts. And guess what? You didn't see it coming.
0: What's the word, Milwaukee? It's your favorite producer, Meech. Don't just check in.
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0: Welcome to the Tapped In with Jazz Tyler. It's Taco Tuesdays. Shout out to all the listeners. Shout out to the chat. We going in today. Hope everybody had a beautiful day today. We got a lot to talk about. Got some special guests in the building. Dodson Bennett. He is the marketing manager for Timberland. He will be joining us at 5 p.m. Central Standard Time. Extremely great guy. I had the opportunity to work with him at the Iverson Classic when he was working for Reebok. And now he's currently the marketing manager at Timberland, which is super dope. So we're going to talk culture, what it looks like for someone of his caliber and ethnicity to work in such a large organization. But before we get into all of that, I would be crazy not to address the issue at hand, and that is Giannis leaving the Milwaukee Bucks. I know everybody got their panties in a bunch. It's a big deal. If you follow him on social media, you see that he's been posting subliminal messages really like the past 2 months, almost like really the past year on and off. It's like a bad relationship. Like when you get into it with your spouse or your mate and you don't want to say something directly, you just post something on social media. Giannis been giving those vibes the past year. So I don't know what it's going to look like with him and B. Portis going to Miami. But what I will say is, I'm not sure if the return that we are receiving in Milwaukee is worth Giannis and B. Portis. No disrespect to those players, but the math ain't mathing. I don't know. I don't know what it's going to look like. I want to hear from you. 833-212-1017. Do you think that Milwaukee did enough to keep Giannis? I honestly don't believe so. That's my personal opinion. I just feel like a lot could have been done more to make sure that we were able to keep such a huge player. And not only that, it's a loyalty thing too. I feel like a lot of times when we have players like that that give their all and they request certain things, to my knowledge, all he wanted was just a solid team, which is not too much to ask for. I mean, after all, he did bring us a championship after so many years. But I feel like we could have done a better job at providing him with better players, not just from a franchise stance, but also city-wise. Like, a lot of players in the NBA do not want to live in Milwaukee. Milwaukee closes early. There's not a lot of stuff to do. I know Damian Lillard, he was probably the first person to be as outspoken about that. So, I don't know, man. We got some work to do.
1: Yeah, he was at R&B Tuesday every week.
0: Yeah, but you can still, I mean, you're going to make the best of it, right? Like, if you have to be here, you have to be here because you're going to get paid. But when you're coming from the West Coast to a city like Milwaukee, completely different. The vibes is different. Everything closes early. A lot of them are used to going into, you know, like back in the day when we had, I call it the All-Star team, Ray Allen, Big Dog. They used to be, you know, in the inner city. Not a lot of Bucks players are able to go into the inner city these days, let alone downtown, because things close too early. So is it a matter of the Bucks needing to pick players that actually work like an entire team, rebuilding the team? Or is it a matter of the city needs to build the city of Milwaukee up so that people will actually want to stay here, right? That's a huge organization. And we've always had some amazing players. But because everything is different in the city of Milwaukee, it's hard to keep people like a Giannis that wants to stay. And the fact that he was willing to and has for so long and all he requested was to have a solid team, I mean, we just got to make better decisions. At least if you're going to trade them, you know, have somebody of that's equal. That's all I'm saying. Like, again, personal opinions. No, I don't you know, I'm not trying to take shots at the new guys coming, but again, the math is not mathing. The math ain't mathing. I don't know if this is a good look for the city. I don't know if, you know, the next four players who are going to join the Bucks, I don't know if they'll be able to take us to another championship. I mean, the only positive thing about it, I assume, is Tyler Hero is from here, if I'm not mistaken. But other than that, if they're trying to get another championship, I don't know if this was the right decision. I don't know. It's a bad look, man. It's a bad look. We need help. Man down, man down. We need help. I don't know what this next season is going to look like. I can imagine a lot of there'll be some decreases in sales when it comes to fans when you get rid of a franchise player and then you do it the way that it was done. There was no official, you know, conversation about it. No one really knows, like, what is going on. So, I don't know. As a longtime Bucks fan, like, it hurted to see Ray Allen leave, to see, you know, that whole Sam Cassell, all of those guys. Like, we had such a great team, and we always have great players, and then they never stay. They never stay. At this time, the way that we're trying to build the city up and with so many things going on around here, I don't know if that was the best decision. Hate to see him go. And other news, too, I see they waived his brother. So I guess that was true as well. they got rid of Giannis' brother. Say he got to pack his bags and go, too. I don't know where you going to go, but you got to get on up out of here. You got to keep it pushing. Yeah, it's a sad day in Milwaukee, man. It's a sad day. Sad day in Milwaukee. Giannis, we love you. B. Portis, you know, we love you too, man. And we hope y'all still find a reason to come back, kick it with us sometimes, you know. Show us some love. We still love you. We didn't do it. The people didn't do it. It's not our fault. We're not the one who did it. Okay? So we want to see you back. All right, today we have a special guest, Dotson Bennett, coming up. But before we get into that, I have a question that I want to ask, right? I was talking to my homegirl last night, and some things happened. And one of the questions based off this situation I want to pose is, if you are married or in a serious relationship, should your partner have the password to your phone? Some people say if you have nothing to hide, hand over that phone. Others say trust means nothing if a code is there in the first place. Now, as someone who has been married before, and I was fairly young, what I will say is I agree that it's levels. If you're dating, that's one thing. If you're married, that's another. Me personally, if I'm dating, or even if I'm married, I'm not trying to feel those chest pains. I'm not trying to lose weight. I'm not trying to not sleep at night. All right? Not saying that I'm almost positive that person is cheating on me, but I'm not willing to take that risk because I have before and I know how it feels. I know exactly how it feels. So to all the ladies and men out there, I mean, if that's something you want to do, go ahead. But for me personally, I think it boils down to that specific relationship. And again, it's levels to it. So on the dating piece, I can only speak for me. I'm not giving nobody I'm dating the password to my phone, and I'm not taking my password off of my phone. There's a difference between privacy and secrecy, right? I'm not being secretive. It's privacy. You haven't put in enough work to have access to my phone. That requires a lot of work, a lot of trust, a lot of loyalty, a lot of dedication. It has nothing to do with just, am I talking to this person or that person? But we all know in today's society that your phone is your life, right? And to give someone the password to your phone It's like giving them the password to your safe. I don't know you like that, bruh. You got to put some work in. You got to put some work. You got to prove to me what they say on the 5 heartbeats. Every night I got to fight to prove my love. You got to prove to me why you need access to what I got going on. Now, if we make it past that stage and we get married, that's a little different. I wouldn't necessarily say, like, I need the password to your phone. I just feel like we shouldn't have passwords on our phone. Unless you have small children and you have some things, you know, inside of your phone that you don't want them to see. That makes sense. But if I'm married to someone, I don't think either of us should have passwords on our phone. Dating, absolutely. Absolutely. I want to hear from you, Truth Nation. How do you feel? When is it too early to ask for the password to your partner's phone? And should you even have complete access? Let me know, 833-212-1017. I want to hear from you. We got to go to commercial break. I'm looking forward to speaking with you all about this. 101.7 The Truth.
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0: One on 1.7 The Truth. It's your girl Jazz Tyler. We are live and direct at the American Family Insurance Studio in the beautiful heart of downtown Milwaukee. We got a special guest coming in at 5 o'clock, Dawson Bennett, who is the marketing manager for Timberland. But right now, we are talking relationships. Ladies and men, gentlemen, when is it too early to ask for the password to your spouse's or partner's phone? And should there be a password anyways? Is that considered trust or control? Which one is it? We got a caller, the caller, on the line. The caller, thank you so much for tapping in with us. How are you doing today?
16: Good afternoon, Jazz.
0: Good afternoon.
16: So, as a man who has been married and never had a code on my phone, the way that I view, and I did exist long before cell phones were a regular thing, so at some point I'll tell you about how that worked with the house, the land. But for me, anybody's phone who's an adult is like their purse or their wallet, or in my case, I play golf, my golf bag. I know if you touch it, I may not tell you that you touched it, but it will change my perception of you, because what is it about me or you that makes you, if we're together, not trust me? And now I become suspicious of your motives once you feel the need to invade that privacy that you spoke of and the trust that you spoke of and the amount of work that would need to be put in for that to be of a concern to you. Because unless it's a, you know, you're going on the phone because you're using the phone for

0: the line that we use to pay the mortgage. Okay? Then now you have a reason to touch someone else's phone. Other than that, for me, it's a middle school juvenile thing for you to think you need to look for things that your intuition and your gut feeling actually probably told you if they're true.
1: You know what? I can't argue with you on that. I agree.
0: Don't God equip you with that? Because I think he said something about the chest pain.
1: Absolutely.
0: God equip you, Jazz, with that chest pain where when you know the way that this person looks at you isn't the same.
1: Absolutely.
0: The way that this person sounds when their tone of voice, when speaking to you, is not the same. Their amount of time that they allot for you is not the same. So those, if those things are true, the particulars of it will only harm you more.
1: Absolutely.
0: In my opinion.
1: Absolutely. Yep. You know what? I agree with you. Thank you so much for tapping in with us today. I agree with that when it comes to marriage, right? Because there are indications and red flags that you should know. You don't need to go through anyone's phone. If you want to, that's just for confirmation. That's just, you know, to make you, I guess, right, in a sense, because it's not going to make you feel better. It's not going to make you want to sleep at night. You're going to lose sleep. It's going to be the opposite, you know. But again, in marriage, there are indications when something is wrong. And he is exactly right. We have this gift called discernment, where you're able to tell when something is not right. And I don't necessarily know if you need to go through someone's phone to confirm if that's right or not, right? Me personally, I've been in that situation, and I found myself, and this was when I was married, I found myself in a very, very dark space because at the end of the day, it did absolutely nothing for me. The man got so cold, he ain't got a second phone. That's what I'm saying. It don't even matter. Ladies, if you are listening to me, please hear me loud and clear. If this man want to mess off on you, baby, he going to find a way, okay? Snapchat, now they got the disappearing messages on Instagram. He could delete the text messages. Might even put it, I think, if I'm not mistaken, he put one chick in his phone. It's like Pizza Hut or something. Like, listen, they get creative. They get very creative. And it's not, I'm not going to be one-sided and just say that it's the men that's doing it, because there's women that's doing it as well. But the moral of the story is, if you are married, to the caller's point, I personally don't believe that there should be passwords on the phone. I personally don't believe that you should have to go through your spouse's phone. In the event that they do something that indicates otherwise, then that may be time. It may be time for you to go, you know, because going through the phone does absolutely nothing. And then you get to calling people, and that becomes embarrassing, because I was one of those people. I was calling people, okay? I was calling people. Why you talking to my husband? Da, da, da. And you know how stupid you look? No, I'm not. Your husband talking to me. Okay? No, you should not be going through your spouse's phone. That makes no sense. Now, if you're dating, again, I'm not giving you the password to my phone, and I'm also not going to allow you to go through my phone. We're not even going to have the conversation. I would know based off my discernment if I'm ready to move to the next level. And if so, I would do it on my own. That's the part of being, that's the beauty in being an individual, right? It's not anything that you need to talk about or nothing like that. It's stages to this, right? Because what you gonna do when you go through your spouse's phone and ain't nothing in there? Even if they are doing something, what are you going to do? You're gonna feel crazy, and then you're gonna go crazy because you're gonna constantly dig and dig and dig. And if they cold and they got some game about themselves, they never going to get caught. They're never going to get caught. There's absolutely no reason. So I pose the question to you, Truth Nation, password sharing, whether it's phone, whether it's social media, whatever it is, password sharing with your spouse or your partner. Is that trust or is that control? To me, it's more so control, because if we are in a union, there should be trust. If we are together, there is no reason why you should not trust me. And if you can't trust me, then we don't need to be together. I personally don't have time to babysit, right? I'm telling you, I don't. I don't have the time to go through someone's phone, to go through someone's social media. You got women out here and men that be... I just had this conversation the other day with my homegirl. Like, there's men out here and women who would literally go through your social media profile just to see who you following and how many times you've been liking and commenting on other people's pictures, right? If you got to do all that, I'm telling you, that's a problem. If you have to do all of that, you need not to be with this person. That doesn't make sense. That doesn't make sense. So for me, again, I pose a question. Password sharing with your spouse or your partner, is that trust or control? I want to hear from you. 833-212-1017. 833-212-1017. I've been there, done that. I'm not doing it again. It hurts. It hurts, okay? You're going to find something you don't want to see. You're going to find something you do not want to see. And some of y'all ladies better be careful, because some of these men y'all be dealing with is sassy. You most definitely going to find something you don't want to see with some of them. You better keep it pushing. I'm trying to tell you. Don't hurt yourself like that, sis. Bruh, you want to lose sleep at night? You trying to lose weight? If you are trying to lose weight, that's a great way. If you trying to lose weight, go through your spouse's phone. If you know they ain't right. I'm trying to tell you, you're going to learn today. You're going to learn today. But in all seriousness, like us as a people, right, I actually think that I feel like that's a part of the culture. Like, it's becoming so normal. We watch reality TV shows. We see things on social media and content creators who are pushing this narrative, that this crazy narrative, like, if your spouse don't love you, then, you know, they won't do this or they'll do this, da, da, da, da. All of these, listen, at the end of the day, respect people's privacy, man. And respect the fact that we are individuals. We came in this world alone. We're going to leave alone. You do not have control over anything or anybody. You can only experience someone. You don't have physical control. And if need be, if anything, if the situation is that bad to where anything comes across your mind to make you feel like you have to be impulsive and do something of that magnitude, then you need to leave the situation. I don't want to be with someone if I feel like I got to go through their phone. If that thought even crossed my mind at 38 years old, it's a wrap. It is a wrap. It's a wrap. Trust and people get trust and control confused. If you trust me, you give me the password to your phone. No, Negro. You want to control me. You don't trust me? Trusting me is not asking for the password to my phone. What you doing is manipulation. When y'all be like, yeah, if you trust me, you know what I'm saying? You're going to give me the password. If you trust me, you're going to let me look through your messages. Man, bye. I know somebody that ain't going to ask. Okay? You keep pushing. I'm not trying to hear none of that. That's not trust. That's control. You have to know the difference, and you have to stop trying to control people, because people are going to do what they want to do. It doesn't matter how much they love you, how much they don't love you. People are going to do what they want to do. And the moment you realize that, especially in a relationship, the easier your relationship will be. I'm not in the business of trying to control anything or anybody. Right? Not trying to. Trust it. I'm real big on trust. I'm real big on loyalty. But I love myself more than anything. And I love myself enough not to want to take myself down a path of insanity by constantly going through my partner's phone. That doesn't do anything for me or my partner. And I'm a true believer that if there is something for me to know, I'm going to find out regardless. I promise you, I have gifts. I be having dreams, y'all. Y'all gonna laugh, but I'm serious. My ex-husband used to be so mad, calling his friends, like, she crazy, talking about she had a dream I cheated. Sure did, and guess what? I was right. I was right. You hear me? That discernment don't play, baby. It's nothing you can get past me, okay? I'm going to find out, and if it's meant for me to find out, I will. If it's not, then that just means that God didn't want me to know. Until then, play on, player. I want to hear from you, 833-212-1017. Password sharing. whether it's social media or your phone? Is that trust or control? We got to go to break. 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
1: 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We are live and direct. We are talking relationships, password sharing. It's password sharing, trust or control. Time to enter the chat. Let's see. Babar says, phone is on lock as a security measure until we are married. You can have that password. However, a phone is like a personal journal. I agree. I agree with you, Babar, because there is not just about if I'm messing with someone or if I'm dealing with someone else. I have conversations with my mom, with my father, with my siblings that are sacred to me, you know, and sometimes I might even be talking to them about you. You feel me? So no, I don't want you to have the password to my phone if we're dating. You know what I mean? If we're married, absolutely, because we're one. But nah, man. Kenru says, what about sharing location? You know, I'm open to that. I'm open to that in the dating stage. I am. I mean, again, there's levels, not initially when you're dating, but like the more you, you know, dig into that situationship or you're building towards a relationship, I'm okay with sharing locations. I don't necessarily take that as, not to say that people don't think like this, but I don't necessarily take that as something that's like they're trying to figure out if you're messing off. In this day and age, it's more so like safety measures, right? Like at this point, if I'm building with somebody and we on a certain level and you ain't asking for me to share my location, then you don't care about me. No, I'm just playing. But seriously, like, it's not mandatory, but I'm not against that at all. Tenso says, it's good women and men still out here for sure. But Bar says, unlock your phone right now. Listen, I'm single, kinda. And I still have a password on my phone. But if I unlock my phone, there's nothing in there. And even if it was, hello. I mean, I'm just saying. Don't be trying to blast me, Babar. Tenso says, but we definitely live in a day and age where people prioritize sex than relationships. That's a fact. That is a huge fact. He also said, I think if there's a need for a conversation, then a conversation needs to be had. There needs to be boundaries for sure. Exactly. That's my point. Boundaries, right? Boundaries. It's levels to this ish, man. You can't come in automatically demanding that you have full access to me and what I got going on. Put a ring on it, bruh. Or sis. Whoever this applies to, put a ring on it, and then that's when everything is everything. But building it up, no, that means you're trying to control me. You want to have the password to my phone. You want to be able to go through. And sometimes there's people who create false narratives in their head. Like, I work in an industry full of men, right? Not full of, but majority of men. I've always worked in industries with majority of men, right? Which is why I've been single for a while, because whenever I'm in a relationship, they can't stomach it. They cannot stomach the fact that I have to work with men, right? So if I'm texting somebody that's a coworker or somebody I consider as my real brother, see, I don't play the fake bro, fake sis stuff. If I call you my brother, you my brother. If I'm dating someone and they go and I give them the password to my phone and they go on my phone and see a joke that I made to Meech or Zach or anybody, a crazy person could take that as something like, oh, they flirting with you. What? No, that's not the case. Like, that's bro. Like, that's my brother. We just, you know. So, again, that's why I won't give access right away. You cannot have access because people are crazy out here. And you never know what a person would do. You never know what type of scenarios they'll get to creating in their minds over something that has nothing to do with nothing. And again, it's about control. It's about, you know, trust. You're not going to control me, and I'm not in the business of trying to control you. You dig what I'm saying? We're not doing none of that. If you start a relationship off like that, oh, I need the password to your Instagram and your Facebook. I want to see your messages, and I need to see, you know what I'm saying, your Snap, all of this stuff, you might as well hang it up. Ain't no trust there. That makes absolutely no sense whatsoever. Cherie Harris says, after 24 years of marriage, we share our passwords for everything. But that didn't happen till after 15 years of marriage. Let's talk about it. Because what if you are married and 10 years after being married, your spouse changed their password? Is that like a red flag? I mean, first of all, to be married for 24 years and you guys not share your password until 15 years of marriage and y'all still married, it worked. To me, that sounds like proof. It sounds like it worked. It worked. But Barr says, so you dating crazy too? No, I'm not. No, I'm not. I use that as an example.
11: Really?
1: You know what? And then Mish got the googly eyes over there. Listen, I use that as an example because I have been in a situation where people would create false narratives in their head. Like, whatever you think, don't got none of your perception of me is not my reality, bruh. Just because you got some stuff going on mentally, a chemical imbalance, and you know what I'm saying? You making up scenarios in your head. Because, again, I've been there. And I know a lot of ladies have, too. We can put 1, 2, 3 together in under 5 seconds. And if the math ain't mathing, them scenarios going to come. And then we going to end up figuring it out or trying to. There's men out there like that, too. Men who will create scenarios in their mind because they want you to be messing off, or I know you was messing with this dude. Talk about you was at the studio at 3 a.m. Man, I'm in here making beats. For real. Like, what are you talking about? I'm a real rapper. I'm in here making beats. I be laughing on Instagram because I be seeing them content creators like, hey, man, when you want to get rid of a dude, you just start making up anything. Like, hey, bro, I couldn't answer my phone. I was at the studio. Nah, bro, I was really at the studio in real life. in real life. Really make it beat some really rapid because I'm trying to get some money. Like, come on now. Biko said men have stories too. I bet you because I'm telling you, I used to be that person. That's why I know. I used to be the person who went through my ex-husband's phone all the time. I couldn't wait to catch him. I was a detective, a private detective. I had friends, they could have paid me. I could find out anything. I promise you. Call Jazzy. She'll find out. 1-800, call Jazzy. You want to know if your spouse cheated? We go pull up together. You understand? But there's no worse pain than to wake up in the middle of the night while this man is sleeping, snoring, trying to go through his phone. You got to creep. It's too much work, first of all. I'm not waking up in the middle of the night because I like to sleep, okay? You got to wake up. You got to creep out the bed. You got to go to a whole different part of the house. You got to make sure that you got the password. If you don't, like, because they get slick, okay? I know she been going through my phone because, you know, the first three times you don't say nothing. You just get to looking at them funny, making faces like, what's up, babe? You hungry? Nah, I ate already. Mm-mm. I don't want to go here today. Dang, what's wrong with you? Nothing. Yes, it is. He ain't going to say it out loud, but he going to be like, she went through my phone. I know she did. So now what you do? Put the face recognition on. Now you got to creep out the bed in the middle of the night. Literally. Take his phone or her phone, put it up to their face or put the thumbprint on it just to unlock the phone, which means, A, you are at risk getting caught. That's too much work. Then you got to go to a whole different part of the house, turn the ringer down, and then you got to spend time going through it, going through the phone. Then you got to spend time going through social media. And then don't forget, if you are dating a man that has sisters, baby, you better check them conversations because them sisters ain't no good neither. You got to go through the mama text, the sister text, the favorite cousin text, the best friend text. You got to go through everything. You can't just go through the text to see if it's women. No, you got to go through every single text. That is just too much work. Okay? Too much. That's a job. Yes, I have, Babar. Fellas, she has literally, exactly, I have. But the difference is I've learned from it. This was when I was in my 20s. I was really about that action. You feel me? I had the energy too. I could get up and be like, all right, I'm going to be honest. It was control. Wasn't trust nothing. I was 10 toes on a dindo. You understand? You're going to do what I say and I'm going to find out. Because if you playing in my face, it's going to be a wrap. You feel me? If I'm giving you my time, my effort, my unconditional love, and you playing in my face, you're going to learn today and she going to learn today too. And guess what? At 38, baby, if that's what you chose to do, be my pleasure. Because Jazz going to sleep and snore a little bit too. Do what you do, boo. Just make sure I don't know, because as soon as I do, it's a wrap. But I'm not waking up in the middle of the night to go through your phone. I'm not going through your social media. I'm not doing none of that. If I feel like I have to at 38 years old, you are not the one for me, period. Okay? Period. Zay Shay says, my ex could see my finger pattern smear on my screen. She followed the pattern and got in. Thankfully, I erased mostly everything. Early 20s. Exactly. Thank you, Zay. We're talking early 20s. Not anything that I would do right now. But that is crazy. I haven't thought about that. Now, that's next level. But Bar says, guess I'll cancel my phone and get a landline. Listen, it's star 6'9". Come on now. Star 6'9". What you mean? It's ways around a landline too, baby. Especially if you got caller ID. Yeah, I come from that era too. Okay, you want to cheat on a landline? Back then, cool. Star 6'9". And we're going to go through that Ameritech caller ID, and we're going to see who you've been on the phone talking to. And your minutes ain't free until after 7 or 9, which means I know for a fact that you ain't going to be talking to nobody until after 7 or 9. All right? Cherie says, I'm so glad social media didn't exist in my 20s. I'll be in a whole mess of trouble. Listen, honestly, social media came out. The only, in my 20s, Facebook. No, when I turned 18, that's when we had Facebook. But it was for college students only. You know what? You're right, Biko. I am having flashbacks. Because that made me think. That's where it all started. Facebook. It was for college students only. College students only. And my ex played ball at Marquette. Oh, you know it was going down. And then came Twitter and Instagram. But when they dropped Snapchat, it was a wrap. And you can't catch nothing because they disappear. All the messages disappear. So you would never know. You would never know. We are talking Truth Nation. Password sharing, whether it's social media, whether it's a phone, is that trust or control? We want to hear from you, 833-212-1017. 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We got to go to break to pay some bills. 101.7 The Truth.
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1: 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What's up, Truth Nation? We are talking password sharing, social media, phones, all of the above, right? Is password sharing considered trust or control? Shout out to the chat. Shout out to all the listeners out there. Ken Rue says, I used to use Google Voice phone numbers. You know what? In the beginning, that will work.

0: on Tuesdays and Thursdays and going about your business. Get up on my face. There is no reason as a married couple or dating why you should have to have your spouse's or partner's password to their phone. There's no reason. It doesn't make sense. If there's any thought that comes across your mind where you feel like that's something you have to do, come on now. What are we talking about? Why? Why are we even together? The text line, shout out to Dwayne Holland. He says, hey, Jazz, it takes too much energy to control somebody. It does. It really does. That's what I just broke down before we went to break. I got to wake up in the middle of the night. And if I don't know your password, I got to try to do face recognition, figure the password out. You know what I'm saying? I got so cold. I used to go to the email. When everything was deleted, I done broke into the email, all types of stuff. Because everything he had was going to be connected to that email. I'm going to change your password. See, I was petty. I remember this one comedian said, take all the left shoes. I most definitely would have done that. I would have had I known. But instead, what I do, I used to change the password to all his social media accounts. Yep. You ain't... If you're going to cheat, I'm going to see it. And now you got to ask me for the password. But again, at this age, at this grown age, who is really trying to go through their spouse's or partner's phone? Like, come on. We got so much other stuff to worry about, man. For real. So much other stuff to worry about. It makes absolutely no sense. That's control. That's not trust. And if anybody tells you that if you love them, you'll give them the password to your information. That's manipulation. They don't care about you. They don't care about your privacy. They don't care about you, your individuality. They don't care about any of that. They just want control. They want to be able to control you, to say, yeah, I got the password to her phone or his phone. I got the password to this or that. Or, hey, we share social media accounts. Can I get a buzzer for that, Zach? And
1: wait, say it again.
0: Sharing social media accounts with your partner or spouse.
1: I mean, my brother does that with his wife, so.
0: I need a buzzer, man. I need a buzzer for that, Zach. Listen. My sister do it with her husband, too. That don't mean I agree. That's too much control. You mean to tell me we can't even have our own social media accounts? I mean, it is personalized. Like, it's based off the couple. I will say that. You know what I'm saying? It's to each his own. So it do work for some people because, for example, my sister has been married since she was, been with her husband since she was 16. They 53 all their whole life, right? That makes sense because they know the same people. But if that's not the situation with me, no, we're not sharing social media accounts. What do you mean? That's too much. That's control. That is control. That's controlled. I'm trying to tell you. But Bar says, this is too much. Why can't you just ask if he's cheating? Not really a city girl, says 100 Jazz. It's other things to focus on. See, the thing about it, Bar, is that's, to me, where I'm at, that's exactly what I would do. Ask a question. But if I got to ask a question, if they're cheating, then they probably is. Again, discernment, red flags, indications, okay? Flag on the play. There are certain things you should be able to tell without even having to ask, especially women, because we just know. If I have to ask you, then more than likely you are. And I'm talking as far as if we're married, right? Not if we're dating, okay? The way I like to communicate is this. Right now, if we're together and if ever there's a time where you feel like I'm not enough, this isn't working, or, you know, you're losing interest and it's just like, hey, so I want to do something else, or just tell me. I'm so understanding. I understand you as a human being. We can talk about it. Okay. You know what? Maybe I agree. Maybe I'm feeling the same thing, but you never know if we have a conversation. As adults, you should be able to sit down and say, I feel like based off of your actions, this is how I'm feeling. This happened. You did this. You came home at this time. You stopped answering at this time. Not just once, but consecutively, it's been happening. You don't sleep in the bed no more. You're sleeping on the couch.

0: You know, you're taking your phone in the bathroom with you every time you take a shower. You're doing all of these different things. Have a conversation. Don't go through the phone. Just ask. And also to that point, I think the reason why people don't ask is A, because they're not going to get told the truth. And B, they don't want the heartbreak. But it doesn't mean that you don't have to ask. I genuinely believe in strong communication. If we say to death do us part, I promise you that's what I mean, baby. Once you in, ain't no out, big dog. We gonna talk about this. No matter how hurtful, no matter how hard it is, let's have a conversation. Because if I'm feeling a way, I'm gonna tell you, hey, listen, you ain't satisfying me, all right? You ain't satisfying me, bruh. I don't know. You better step your game up or you're going to have to. And I don't mean just sexually. I mean just period. If there's something going on in my relationship that I'm not happy about, I am not going to cheat. I am going to have a conversation with my partner. Okay? I'm not going to sit there and have no man. I'm going to go through your phone or trying to go through his phone and all of that nonsense. That's not what we're doing. That's not what we're here for. That is not what we're doing. Have some conversations and grow up. Stop trying to control people. Stop trying to control people and allow people to be who they are. For real. Because if you are with someone and they are doing something, then that's not the person for you. Period. All that, I'm a ride or die, I'm a stay, bull crap. I'm not going to let you cheat on me and do me dirty just to make me feel like after 20 years of being with you that I earned the trophy and now I finally got you to settle down when you fat, bald, you ain't got nothing going on, you're not attractive, you're the guy that used to be. Yeah, no, no, nope. If it don't work, bye. For real. If it does not work, bye. Fur Tesla says, nice to see a woman talking with calm, with care about what is happening. I'm only speaking from experience, for real. There should never be a point in your life where whoever you are with or dating or married to or any individual should allow you to be in a space that would take you somewhere else, all based off of a decision that they made. That's how it's hard. I'm not perfect, okay? It's hard. But as a retired crash out, that's exactly how I live my day to day. Why do I have to get mad over a bad decision that you made? Even if it hurts me, why do I have to be upset about something you did? You did it. You should be upset. You messed up. Not me. Not me. All I'm going to do is sit there and smile and keep it pushing. I'm not going to get my lick back. I could, but I'm not doing all of that. No. You know why? Because I know my worth. I know who I am. I don't need no man whose phone I got to go through, and don't no man need me if I got to go through his phone. Plain and simple. That's that. All right? I don't care what you've been told. All right? Ladies, I'm specifically talking to the ladies now. Stop that. Stop that. No, don't do that. Stop going through your spouses and your man's phone. Stop, you know, trying to pull up all of that. No, we not doing none of that. We not doing none of that. Because I be in the booth for real, okay? Baby, when I say I'm at the studio. I'm rapping, making beats. I'm not cheating. We want to hear from you, 833-212-1017. Do not touch that dial. We got to go to break to pay some bills. 101.7 The Truth.
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4: There's some things I want to highlight that we may not be cognizant of, and I know that some of y'all are going to take issue with what I say, but I'm going to be factual and I'm going to be objective about it because they are still hard at work to make sure that we die fast, we live difficult lives, we make less money, we have less access to healthcare. Ladies and gentlemen, that's not just some random occurrence. and they're criminalizing some of our just unnecessary, loud, boisterous, and disrespectful behaviors. You know, I remember an era where Black folks didn't necessarily need to be heard. Us being in public and being seen was quite enough, because we are giving them more fuel for the fire, especially now that we have, I'd like to think, more political power than we've had in years past. And just as we're starting to gain more political power, that's when they start to take away our districts. And guess what? You didn't see it coming.
2: 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With Jazz Tyler.
0: Tap in. 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This platform is for you, the voices of the city. 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
0: The Truth, it's your girl Jazz Tyler. We are live and direct at the American Family Insurance Studio in the beautiful heart of downtown Milwaukee. Truth Nation, listen, we had an amazing conversation the first hour. We're going to pick back up on that conversation, but first, please stick with me. I have a very, very, very special guest in the building, Mr. Dotson Bennett. What's the word? How you doing? Dotson Bennett is in the building. So for those who are not, I'm sorry, he's going to be joining us live. Can you hear me?
14: Sorry about that. Look,
0: it's okay.
14: Apologies. How are you doing, Jazz? Good to see you.
0: Man, good to see you. Thank you so much for joining us.
14: Of course.
0: Again, I want to give you your flowers, because I know the work that you have done. I've seen it up close and personal. But
14: thank you.
0: I really, really believe that now is the time for people like you, even myself. It's time for us to really utilize these platforms to get the information out to share. So for those who are not familiar, I actually had the pleasure of working with Dotson, and I met him some years back at the Iverson Classic when he was working for Reebok. Now he's currently the marketing manager at Timberland, which our people, we know how much we love Timberlands. It does not matter what side of the world you are on. That is a huge, huge brand. You feel me? So as we get into it, Dotson, please share with the people who you are, not just your title, but just who you are in totality.
14: Yeah, for sure. This is cool. My name is Dotson Bennett, born and raised in Professor Mass, University of Boston. Man, I grew up loving shoes, grew up loving fashion. Single parent household. My mom came from Honduras. She was like, "You got to fresh back, you can fly." So I was always in that space. Ended up in college, studying marketing. Like you mentioned, I ended up after COVID, collaborations with the team over there on the marketing side. And you know, great to learn sneaker space, Iverson Classic, hanging out with hanging out with you, and then just being in that space. And then 3 years later, an opportunity came up. I'm here at Timberland showing love and learning about that space. It's crazy. Like, Timberland's from New Hampshire. Timberland is more how we think. So I think stepping into this world, learning about that is going to be something.
0: Absolutely, absolutely. So first and foremost, right, I know a lot of people who are in fashion, who are in the industry, you know, stylists, things of that nature, but we never get to see people that look like us in the marketing side of it, who's actually a part of the branding and what it looks like to put, you know, the images and the information out there. So your journey going from the Reebok to Timberland and everything, not even just that, because you have your own brand called Myth, which I was blessed last year with a fly fit. Thank you, Dustin. but your journey going through these major corporations and constantly having to prove yourself, what is it like to be in those type of positions?
14: It's that's a good question. I think I wouldn't even call it scary. It's interesting. Like, you get to be in a space where, you know, growing up, you never, like you said, there's stylists, NBA players, there's, you know, there's designers, but you never get to hear about, right? There's the accountants, the finance guys, the developers. So, and being in this space is awesome, and I was blessed with the opportunity to join Reebok at a time with a lot of familiar faces, Carmen, Portia, Dante, Alan, Brown. A bunch of those people took us away, and there was a thing called RGs that they had. Basically, a resource group. So you get to mix and mingle with everybody that looks like you or group that you identify. So walking in the Reebok, you know, I also have my best friend there, Puma now, but you know, able to work together and be in a space together. So I wasn't alone. If he wasn't there, the way I was there, that I could be myself. I just want to tell listeners something that was very important, going to a space where I can have my hair the way it is. Where it's not back or feeling like it. I could be in a space that, you know, not just caters to the Black community or allows it to be in that space. So I was super grateful to be a part of that.
0: Absolutely. Truth Nation, do not touch that dial. We got Dyson Bennett on the line, 101.7 The Truth.
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7: 101.7 The Truth, it's your girl Jazz Tyler. We are live and direct. We have a special guest joining us from Boston, Dotson Bennett, marketing manager at Timberland, but so much more. Welcome back, Dotson. Thank you again so much for joining us. Before we went to break, I know it was a little bit hard to hear you just a little bit. So could you just kind of go over again your journey of how you got from the Reebok to Timberland, just everything in between?
8: Getting me today, huh?
7: I can hear you.
8: okay, cool. All right, cool. Sorry, y'all.
7: It's okay.
8: So how I started. So obviously I was in love with fashion, in love with sneakers. Got my first pair of white cement fours in 2011, and ever since then I was locked into the space. And I was super excited to kind of dive into the marketing world. When I went to college at Bentley University, I didn't necessarily know that I was going to end up as a marketing manager. After I graduated, navigated through that space, ended up at Reebok after COVID, and it's been great. I was doing collaborations over there. Now I'm here at Timberland doing the wholesale marketing, and I'm having a blast. Timberland on the map and all. So super excited to be here.
7: Absolutely. So I have a question for you, because I know as someone who has worked in corporate spaces and just, larger organizations as well, sometimes it becomes challenging with feeling like, when we are the minorities in large corporations, we have so much weight that we carry on our back. Do you ever feel the pressure to represent more than just yourself? Like, do you feel like the work you do is going to pave the way for those who come behind you?
8: Oh, absolutely. I think it's funny. I've been talking about my purpose with my wife, and I think that's just one of my purposes in life to be able to open up doors for others. I've been blessed with the opportunity to bring people in, to Reebok as interns. I've been blessed with the opportunity to bring younger students from my school and even other schools to Reebok and tour. See, hey, these are these opportunities. It's not just, you don't have to be an athlete, you don't have to be a doctor. You can come in and do finance, you can come in through marketing, come in through designer, and show people that, we have opportunities. Don't necessarily get told that in our community. And for Timberland, I open up those doors even more, especially with that space.
7: Absolutely. So when it comes to the marketing piece, right? How do you market to different generations? Like, to me, with fashion, it's a little bit different, because when you have something like a brand like Timberland that has been around and been a part of hip hop for so long, it's a little bit easier. But from your experience with not just Timberland, but like Reebok, how, it was popping back then it kind of went downhill, and then you guys revived it. What tactics do you use to market towards different generations?
8: I mean, sometimes it's just easy, like in your backyard. I think a lot of the marketing tactics, even for, I'll speak for Timberland right now, like I grew up in hip hop. I grew up with, Kanye, 50 Cent playing in the background. And so being able to understand that culture and literally grow up in it, when the conversations do come up, I'm like, oh, okay, like New York got to be involved, Biggie got to be involved, and key like that. So I think, at least for me personally, coming from what I've lived or even like studied for that matter, for Reebok, it was a lot of, okay, this is the sneaker world. I, like I mentioned, grew up in this world. So how do we, you know, cater to the new sneakerheads? Like, they didn't necessarily want to wear the sneakers, they want to sell them, but how do we give them something that's cool and it's something that they actually want? So it was a lot of just studying, and obviously TikTok and Met, that place to be at to see what's popping. But there's a lot of, you know, doing the personal research, speaking from experience.
7: Absolutely, absolutely. Once again, we got Dawson Bennett in the builder. Do not touch that dial. We got to go to break. 101.7 The Truth.

0: 105.7 The Truth. It's your girl, Jazz Tyler. We are live and direct. We got special guest Dotson Bennett on the line. Dotson, are you there?
1: Yes, we are here. We're going to try no camera, see how this works out.
0: Yes, indeed. Yes, indeed. So before we went to break, we were talking about marketing and your experience with the culture in general. Now, we know growing up with Timberland and Reebok, how huge it was part of, how big it was part of the fashion and just the industry overall, the impact with today's culture and branding. Do you feel like brands are creating culture or are they following culture?
1: Oh, this is easy. They're definitely following culture. I think it's very hard to kind of make your own wave right now, especially for the big brands. I think Nike does a good job of it, but now it's like you're investing so much, it goes away immediately. So as trends are just going fast, especially with the social media space that we're in. So I think they're following. And the hip hop and the culture that come from very impactful already. So if they can use that, milk is dry, they're going to do that.
0: Absolutely. Absolutely. What was your biggest career lesson?
1: Biggest career lesson? Trust yourself. Find the person that is going to help you out and cater to you and pray for you. Find a village that's going to support you, and stay patient. That's those are the main things that I've been doing. And always be ready to pivot.
0: Yes,
1: for sure.
0: Yes, I love that you said that. I feel like I'm the queen of assist and the queen of pivoting. Being able to pivot.
1: Sure, you need it.
0: Yes, absolutely. So before we end the interview, I just wanted you to talk more about Myth and how your career journey has inspired you to start your own clothing brand.
1: Yeah, so I started Myth when I was 16. So I was already in that space of being an entrepreneur, running my own business. I wanted to do it the legal way.
0: Absolutely.
1: And the stuff that I've learned at Bach or at Timberland has allowed me to, you know, navigate timelines, navigate trends, navigating how to work on a team full of personalities. So Myth is my baby. I think be all when it's done and done. And these listeners, Myth Boston out. We cater to streetwear, but we want to consume mythology. So a bunch of stories coming out soon. Shout out.
0: Absolutely. And you know what? I am a huge fan of Myth. I actually do have an outfit that I'm saving for a photo shoot because it's super dope. For those who are listening, you can go and follow Dotson at Myth, D as in David, B as in boy. Dotson, again, I know, you know, there's some technical issues, but I truly want you to know how much of an inspiration you are to me. I'm grateful to have met you. I'm grateful to see the journey that you're on, and I want to get you back on, even if it's in person, man. I really, really want to make sure that our listeners understand what it means to be in a position like that, and how we can get more youth involved to take those career paths.
1: Absolutely. Truth. Difficulties, but we're going to be back. You sound right, Jazz. It was a pleasure to meet you. What, 4 years ago now, almost?
0: And absolutely. So,
1: God bless. Shout out Milwaukee for this lit.
0: Thank you so much, Dotson. Thank you so much for joining us. Please kiss your wife for me. Beautiful family. Beautiful family. And I'll be in touch soon. Thank you so much for tapping in with us on 101.7 The Truth. Thank you, Dotson. Thank you so much. Again, we had some technical difficulties, but amazing guy, amazing career. I met Dotson when I was working for the Allen Iverson Classic. I met him 4 years ago. I started working there in 2021, but I met him 4 years ago. he was working with Reebok. So he was the guy who was getting all the Reebok gear from, all of the exclusive questions and all of that good stuff. And then I actually ended up bumping into him when I was in Boston for a Rotimi's event last summer, which is where he's from. And that's actually where Reebok headquarters are. And he presented me with one of his outfits. He branched off to do his own thing, gave me one of his pieces from Myth, and then looked up and he was like, yo, I'm with Timberland now, right? Which is amazing and huge for the culture. So again, thank you so much, Dawson. I'm excited to bring you back so we can have a heavy conversation about the culture, about what it means to even be a marketing manager in such a huge brand. Thank you so much for joining us. Now, listen, this chat over here cutting up. Before we had our interview with Dawson, we were talking about password sharing, if it's trust or if it's controlled. And I've been reading the chat, even during the interview. I've been seeing y'all cutting up in here. I want to go in and tap in with City Girl and Babar. Babar says, the moral of the story is, fellas, get rid of your phones. Get rid of your phone, social media, emails, and just have two walkie-talkies for you and your woman. I do not suggest, we're not saying that. Now, you're doing too much, Babar. You're doing too much. That's not what we're saying. We're just saying transparency, right? All we want is transparency. That's it. Just be honest. Just be honest. Not really a city girl said, I can't help you. Walkie-talkies, really, exactly. Like, come on now. Ken says, Memphis is too small to cheat. Everybody knows somebody that you know or the person you creeping with, especially if you are always outside. I think that's everywhere, Ken, to be honest, because Milwaukee is the same way. It is. It truly is. And that's even more reason why you need not to be. You know what I'm saying? Everybody know everybody. There's no way around it. There's no way around it at all. No way around it whatsoever. The controlling part is something that I think people need to actually take time to work on. Like, you got to be real with yourself. You have to be real with yourself. You got to take a step back, hold yourself accountable, see the part that you played. You know, I get it. Some people, they like to do them. And if that works for you, that works for you. But for those where that's not the situation, hold yourself accountable. Hold yourself accountable. For Tesla says, there will be a change in USA after the WC and culture and more. Ken says, don't be waiting to exhale. They cutting up, man. They cutting up. Listen, all I know is the next relationship that I get in, I'm going to have this conversation. Got to have this conversation. I'm telling you. So I can go out the gate. Are you the type of man who phone I need to go through? Because if so, I'm out of here. I'm not doing it. I'm not doing it ever again. We're not playing those kind of games. We are not playing those games. There was someone in the text, the chat line, who said that after 10 years of marriage, her husband changed his password on his phone. After 10 years of marriage, her husband changed his password. That's a red flag to me. That's a red flag. We've been married all this time, and I done had your password. Now you done wait until you got a little bit comfortable, till you got me a little bit comfortable, and now you want to change it. Nah, that's a red flag to me. That's a red flag for sure. Not doing it. Not doing it whatsoever. Doesn't make any sense. Keep it pushing. Don't even come my direction. I don't want to have no conversations. Nothing whatsoever. So again, shout out to Dawson for coming through and giving us some insight on his position with Timberland. Shout out to all of the entrepreneurs out there who are working really hard to get their brands off the ground as well. I think we need to hear from more of those type of people as well. And I think that we need to understand what their roles are also. Another question I want to pose to the chat and to the listeners. Relationships, right? Should couples combine all money after marriage? Ladies, I'm talking to y'all because I know from experience.
2: You just had two ladies say hell no. So good luck.
0: Listen, You had three ladies that said no. Because, okay, so this is what I will say. I'm okay with having a joint account and us having separate accounts, right? Meaning the joint account is where whatever bills we share, you know, all of that stuff, that can come out of that. But that separate account ain't got nothing to do with me. It don't have nothing to do with you because I work hard for mine. You work hard for yours. And I don't want to have conversations about every little thing that I buy. Again, that's control to me. That is control. The question, Babar, was should you combine your bank accounts, all of your money after marriage? See, this to me stems from the old school, right? Which there's nothing wrong with it. If that's your thing, you know, because a lot of old school ways, the way I grew up in my family, I dig it. I promise you I do. But when it comes to combining money, to me, money is the root of all evil. That's where the control come in at. You trying to keep tabs of what he's spending, what she's spending. No, we don't got time for that. Nope. We going to have this joint account for them bills. And you have your account over there and I have my account over there. And whatever we choose to do with our money, as long as it doesn't go against the marriage, that's what we choose to do. But that right there is more control than asking for a password to my phone. That's way more controlling to me. And I feel like I'm going to speak very subjectively here as a woman. I feel like a lot of men who do that do it purposely because they want full control over you. They'll feed you and say, hey, I want to take care of you. Oh, you want to take care of me? Okay, yep, you can take care of me, boo. Mm-hmm, put me up because I'm a woman that like to be put up. Put me up. Take care of me. Pay all the bills. Do this until it's time for you to get an allowance. And then what? Then he's going to listen. If y'all share putting all the money in the pot and he's controlling the money, baby, you're going to get an allowance. Okay. He going to pay them bills. He going to do what he want to do with his money. And he's going to give you a certain amount of money to spend per month or per week, right? Control. Absolutely control. Fur Tesla says a red flag is expulsion. No second chances. I like that. I like that because I don't like riding roller coasters. I used to love red flags. I promise I did. But baby, I feel you. Expulsion. Babar says bump the old school. Cost of living was way lower back then. Miles the Elephant says, my hard work is for my children and grandchildren. For both here and overseas, my generational wealth will start with my children. No liability allowed. Babar says, I'll just pay the bills to keep the peace, but I ain't paying for your personal cosmetic stuff. See, that's what I'm saying. That's why you need separate accounts. That's why you need separate accounts. And if you do want to pay the bills, okay, cool. Pay it out your account. We ain't even got to have a joint account then. If that's the case, if all you want to do with the joint account is pay the bills, just pay it out your personal account. We ain't even got to tie the money in together. Period. Because truth be told, marriage is nothing but a business anyways. If you're talking about on paper, yes, we know it means more spiritually. Yes, we understand when you are part of certain religions what it means. But as far as money, tax breaks, that's a business. And if my business got to go out of business, you ain't taking my money with you. You're not. Especially if I make more money than you. That's a woman or a man. So no, we cannot combine our finances, boo. We can't do it. I think what makes the most sense is if you're the type that has a 50-50 relationship, you says, I'm going to dedicate this amount this month. I'll dedicate this amount this month. And we put it together, take care of what we need. But just to combine all of your finances in today's day and age, that's a dangerous game. That's a dangerous game. But Bar says, allowance? Yo, I'm about to crash out. I'm just saying. I've had a gentleman tell me that he was going to give me an allowance because he was taking care of me. What? Man, listen, if you got to give me an allowance, I don't want you to take care of me because I know how to take care of myself, okay? I don't need you to take care of me because I don't want no allowance. I want to spend what I want to spend. Miles the Elephant says, the only people I control are my children. They teach. They reach a specific level of maturity. Is am no father except for my baby's facts. He also says, you are right. Though the ladies waste their money on cosmetics, which are liabilities. That's not all we. So all y'all men just think, oh, we just out here at Sephora and Ulta all day just buying cosmetics and wigs and lashes. No, we got a lot of. Listen, if you want a real woman that keep herself together, it costs money. Facials, massages, beauticians, manicures, pedicures, the way you dress. Keep your car clean. It costs money. Y'all can throw on an outfit, throw on some cologne and a hat and be good. Y'all don't have to do all of that. That's why we really need our own money for that reason right there. I don't want nobody saying I ain't paying for this. Okay, don't worry about it. I pay for myself. DVJ says, what would be real legit reasons couples would need each other's password? I don't know. Honestly, that's a great question, because even when I was younger and I asked or I demanded it, it was mainly because I thought that he was cheating. But outside of that, I don't think you need a password at all when you marry. Why you need a password on your phone? That's just my thought process. I mean, it's from a logical stance, not an emotional stance. If you leave your phone somewhere in a public place, you would need a password on it. So that makes sense as to why you would have a password on your phone. But asking for it, I don't know. This how you know if somebody is cheating on you. Say, hey, I need to get so-and-so number out your phone. Let me see your phone. If he give you the phone, you good. And he tell you what the password is, you good. I know a lot of married couples, they have passwords on their phone, but they know the passwords. I think that's fair. You can have a password on your phone, but if you want your spouse to know the password, that's fair. I agree with that. I'm not saying I have to have it, but that's fair. To me, that's fair. Anita Nicole says, loaded question. I experienced one account and I was the bookkeeper and financial planner, but we knew each other since high school. But for these newbies, no. So you was willing to give someone you know your password, which makes sense. But Anita says, sometimes the people you know be the worst, baby. Oh, they be the worst. I tried to tell you. Mata Elephant says, beautician, Jazz grandma held the floor with a moo-moo in a baby face. Listen, grandma had 15 kids. Let me go to Walmart and get me a moo-moo then. Grandma had 15 kids with that moo-moo. Okay? 15 kids with her slippers, her rollers, and that moo-moo. But see, it was different back then. It was different because it was, women were prizes to be themselves in their natural element. Nowadays, that's not the case. That's not the case. For Tesla says, you try and I try and we help each other, not combine. Help if is needed. Yeah, I just feel like in all seriousness, like there's benefits to not combining your finances, because if one of the other person is in a dire need or there's an emergency, you want to have something to lean back on. You feel what I'm saying? Like, I don't want to have sneaky accounts or side accounts. But like, if my husband gets into a situation and he's jammed up and our mutual account we got, all that's gone, what we going to fall back on? I have to have something on the side and he has to have something on the side as well. To me, that just makes the most sense. Mother Elephant says, passwords are needed whether married or not. That is why there are too many data breaches information, regardless of how minor they are. And Anita says, my immediate circle has my password to my phone and can answer it whenever it rings. If you shady, it'll catch up. That's a fact. And that's exactly what I said earlier, Anita. Whatever it is that I'm supposed to know, I'm going to find out. It ain't a password in this world that can stop me from finding out whatever it is that I want to find out without me even having to go research it. I'm trying to tell you. I'm going to find out. So there's no need. There's no need for none of that whatsoever. For Tesla says, you try and I try. We help each other, not combine. Help if it's needed. I repeated that because I love that. I love that. If help is needed, I'm there. I am there. For real, for real. And I agree with Anita too. My circle got my password. Earlier, one of the comments was location sharing. I'm okay with that too, whether we married or not. If you rock with me like that and we get to a certain point and you are asking for my location, I don't feel like that's control. Although it can be with some men, I feel like it's more of a safety thing. Like, okay, I'm gonna make sure you straight at all times. I get that. I understand that in today's world, for sure. The location sharing, I'm all about. But that password stuff, it becomes too much. Not even with the phones, but with social media. Again, before the interview, I mentioned too, there's couples who share social media accounts. You know, every situation is different because it's based off of your relationship with your partner. But me, I'm not sharing a social media account with my spouse. That's no. A, because I use it for business. And don't get it twisted. You know what I'm saying? People don't care if you're in a relationship. They still would try to shoot their shot. And that can cause so many issues, especially if you have a spouse who's insecure. That is not smart. That is not smart whatsoever. Mile the Elephant says, not over here. I got long passwords and biometrics on everything. I do not trust my circle in a fence. Listen. So you take all the suggested passwords. When they tell you to create a new password, it'd be like UXCYVD. He allows the phone to create the password for him. Now, what happened if you get locked out? You can't get back in because you don't remember the password. But you know what? That's very smart. I don't encourage cheating, but if you is cheating, use biometrics. Let the phone create the password for you. She ain't never gonna figure it out. He ain't never gonna figure it out either. Listen, that's great game. That's great game. DVJ says, my lady be tracking the hell out of her daughter. Yeah, I do too. I do too. I track my children. They track me as well. But I've never been in a situation where I gave somebody my location. Like, it's not mandatory, you know, for kids, yes. But relationship-wise, I mean, if they ask, yeah, I'm not going to offer it because, again, that's trust too. But to each his own. To each his own. I can't believe he said his passwords is biometrics, man. Listen, you different. You got to be different to let the technology create the passwords for you. But one thing's for sure, two things for certain. If you allow the biometrics to create it, whoever trying to get in your phone ain't never going to make it. They never going to figure it out. Ever. Maybe I got to start doing that, Z. I think I got to start using biometrics a little bit more. Social media, all of the above.
2: Yeah, because with the new Face ID, at least on my iPhone 17, like, my eyes have to be open for it to unlock.
0: That is weird. Really?
2: Yep. Well, I have it set that way.
0: So you can set your phone up to where not just facial recognition, but...
2: Well, like, yeah, your eyes have to, like, be making contact with the sensor for it to go. Yep.
0: Wow. That's next level. So, ladies, you hear that? Just give up. Because now when he sleep, you got to try to open his eyelids to get him to look in the phone. Again, too much work. It's too much work. That makes absolutely no sense whatsoever. So, my call to action today, you know, this for men and women, but particularly women, please do not go through your man phone. Or your lady phone, whatever you like, to each his own. Just don't go through their phone. Unless you want to lose weight. Unless you want your chest to hurt. Unless you want to go to jail. Don't go through their phone. Because I'm telling you, it's not worth it. It's not worth it whatsoever. There's no point in doing it. And if you feel like you need to, then what? Mild the Elephant said, no, I forgot my password. I got MFA multi-factor authentication and I create my own passwords based on my haircuts. What? I don't know what that means. You got to break that one down for me. Anita says, this is why people are dating in peace in 2026. Exactly. Exactly. But Bar said, so if you got a lazy eye, you win. Come on now. Biko says the only way to do it right is to find people who you can tell how you want to be loved. Exactly, Biko. Exactly. I don't want that kind of love. Where I got to go through somebody's phone. Or they got to go through mine. I don't want that kind of love. We want to hear from you. Share, password share. Is it trust or control? 833-212-1017. We got to go to break to pay some bills. Do not touch that dial. 101.7 The Truth.
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0: It's your girl, Jazz Tyler. We are live and direct. Listen, we had a couple conversations, right? We was talking about, is password sharing trust or control? And should you combine finances, right? And Mile the Elephant says, I'm sorry, DBJ says, boundaries are vital, right? At the start of the relationship, boundaries are another form of communication, in my opinion. Exactly. Mile the Elephant says, Jazz, what do you consider as cheating? See, that's a whole nother topic. That's a whole nother topic. Because you have physical cheating, you have emotional cheating. You know, it's levels. I really feel like emotional cheating is worse than physical cheating. Because you can smash a man can smash somebody, and by the time it's over, it's like, you know what? I'm good. I don't even know what I was thinking. But that emotional connection, when got your heart, oh, nah. Nope. Ain't no coming back from that. I'm telling you. It's always one who got somebody's heart. No. If you need to go smash, go smash. But don't emotionally cheat on me. I'm just playing. I don't condone physical cheating either.
1: Oh, you said it. You said it.
0: I was making a joke.
1: You said it, and it's recorded, and it's...
0: Ooh, that don't mean it's valid. It was a joke. No, I'm just saying. It was a joke.
1: It was a joke, baby.
0: It was a joke. It was a joke. You don't get no passes over here, and you're going to pass out playing with me because I'm going to knock you out. No, I'm just playing. Fartesla says, thank Jazz for time you named me a 50-year-old white man from the mountains in Catalonia. This is what I like. What we need, diversity, and talk about what really affects our lives. Shout out to you. Thank you so much for tapping in. Okay, I had to bring Meech on for this segment, man. I got to, because we gotta hear from a man's point of view. We have to. Meech, are you giving out passwords to your phone?
2: Yeah.
0: Oh, come on, man.
2: My password is all ones for the kids.
0: Oh, why you tell? Okay, but
1: let me see your phone.
0: Relationship, you giving you isn't you good?
2: Yeah,
0: with that?
2: I mean, it's, you know, whatever. I hand my phone, whatever.
0: Yeah.
2: You need it. I mean, ain't nothing going on in my phone.
0: See, that's what I'm talking about, man.
2: In my phone, you know what I mean? My head is something different.
0: I cannot with you. What'd you say? I need a password to your brain.
2: Yeah, that's different. Just some friends, some men I know, you know, they real possessive with their phone, and some females are. I think that's just natural because it's a lot of privacy. Some people just attach it to themselves like that.
0: And sometimes when you get in relationships and you don't change your number, you may have someone from the past just randomly texting you, and that could be taken out of proportion. Like, no, ain't nothing going on. They just...
2: The person you don't want to text you always texts you at the wrong time.
0: I'm trying to tell you. Listen, at the wrong time. Like, don't get it. Don't understand it.
2: I'm at the movies with bad hair. Bing.
0: Bing.
2: Hell, bay number
0: Everything
2: two.
0: Everything good, right? Wait, they said on Instagram, they said, you know you crazy. When they said, we was doing good.
2: Yeah.
0: We had no problems. Hey, not really a city girl said, bitch got two phones.
3: Bruh.
2: I can't even, no comment. I can't say nothing.
0: Oh my gosh.
2: I do got two phones.
0: See?
2: I do.
0: See? No more accusations. Facts.
2: I mean, she was right. I got two phones.
0: Let me rephrase this question. Are you giving out both passwords to both phones?
2: One phone.
0: You got a little quiet,
2: one phone,
0: bitch.
2: Because one phone
0: Yeah,
2: don't
0: you gonna
2: really,
0: give it a password one to the phone, don't phone really, that the kids got the password
2: kids
0: to.
2: Kids got the phone
0: Ain't
2: right
0: that
2: now.
0: Something?
2: Kids got the phone.
0: So she get that password, but not the other password.
2: The second phone don't even exist.
0: It do now.
2: It don't exist.
0: So how do you feel about... Okay, so because this is a loaded question, but how do you feel about marriage couples combining finances?
2: It's cool. It make more sense if y'all together.
0: Would you still have a side account?
2: Both of y'all should.
0: Yep.
2: I mean, because I'm not finna ask nobody to spend some money.
0: Yeah.
2: And I want to have nobody ask me.
0: Yep.
2: They want to spend some money.
0: Exactly.
2: We should combine, like, stand together, combine finances. It just make more sense for just moving forward, keeping things forward. But I want to buy what I want to buy. I'm not finna combine what you want to buy. I'm finna buy this.
0: Yeah. No, for real.
2: Now, me having a certain amount out of my own money is what I'm spending.
0: And it's tax purposes, too. You know, yeah. It can affect how you file your taxes.
2: It just make more sense, you know, especially when you buy houses, car notes.
0: Yeah.
2: You know how these bills is at this age? It's a different level, you know? And then everybody not making the same amount of money to where it's like you want to.

0: don't want to keep track of every single thing, right? Because then it starts to feel like...
1: you're getting micromanaged.
0: Exactly. Exactly. Ma the Elephant talking about, I hope you got that on tape. I said I was playing. Y'all know I'm not... Y'all know daggone well.
1: I mean, they know I was finna, they come. They know I was finna get on you, but I was keeping it cool back there with Z. I'm like, look, I ain't gonna say nothing because she back there. She over there cutting up.
0: They know Jazz don't play. Ain't no way I'm condoning any type of cheating on me. You understand?
1: Blocked.
0: I'm trying to tell you. In the paint. Blocked. Out of there. Nope. Not gonna happen. Not going to happen whatsoever.
1: No, I mean, but I told you earlier, like, it's... the cheating goes so far.
0: Yeah.
1: Goes so far.
0: It do.
1: It goes past what you think it go past. People cheat to the 10th power.
0: Yeah.
1: You know
0: I know
1: mean?
0: It.
1: In the, like I'll tell you here, like one time it's been, I done got a phone bought for me before.
0: By your side chick.
1: It wasn't even
0: come
1: like
0: on,
1: that. I didn't know what was
0: me,
1: going on.
0: Like, did you hear that, Z?
2: Unfortunately.
0: Did you hear?
1: I'm just keeping it. It's the truth.
0: That's some cold game right there. That's some cold game, Meech.
1: I mean.
0: What you say? Say, man.
1: Yeah.
0: Hey, man. Hey, man.
1: Yeah, I mean.
3: That part.
1: It's silent game, though. You know, you it's sometimes the game be what you don't tell them to do. So, I mean, I wasn't expecting to get a phone like that. I didn't need another phone. You know what I mean?
0: Three phones, shawty.
1: At one point, I was four phones, shawty.
0: Three phones. Oh, dang, Meech.
1: I mean,
0: phone
1: but,
0: for
1: but that's that. Them, these are two different time zones. I mean, two different times.
0: Fact.
1: You know what I mean? I was real young. Okay. When that happened, when the young lady bought me a phone, I was real young. So
0: I had three phones at one time, and the guy was so he. I had three phones at one time, and I went on a date, and he was like, that's so embarrassing. I feel like I was with a drug dealer.
1: Yeah.
0: I got a phone for it.
1: I mean, that was me just, you know, managing artists, too. So I had to have
0: work,
1: a couple phones. Yeah.
0: Main side.
1: Yeah.
0: I feel you. At that time.
1: At the time,
0: then,
1: I was
0: absolutely
1: managing two or three artists.
0: Yeah.
1: I needed, it was just,
0: then you got,
1: you know,
0: your family line, and then you got the line for everybody else.
1: Yeah, but how many... how many phones is too many phones?
0: But that's what I'm saying. Like,
1: when you ain't got that much going on? Because after a while, I felt like them four phones was too much.
0: So the three phones that I had was for what you mentioned. Work, which was, you know, the music stuff is a lot.
1: Yeah.
0: Family, and then people that I didn't really want to talk to like that. You know what I'm saying? And this is at a time where we didn't have Google Voice or, you know, none of like the text lines or nothing like that. Everybody that knows me know I changed my number so much. I haven't the past year. I've been doing good, but I get so frustrated because people I don't want to talk to get my number. And it'd be like, dude, don't give people my number.
1: I had the same number for 20 years.
0: Yeah, but that's because you have multiple phones.
1: I'm sorry, no, but my main line been the same number for 20 years. Yeah, them other phones been like, you know, music phones.
0: Yeah.
1: We had a phone calling the twins for the kids to just call the phone and shout out the twins and leave voice messages. So that's type of stuff. Like the other time, I'll tell you, when she bought me a phone, I was like 18, 19.
0: Would you be okay if your woman had two phones?
1: I'm not really a big judger. You can have whatever you want to have if that's what you want to manage two phone
4: really?
1: Bills.
0: Yeah.
1: They got to manage two phone bills.
0: Yeah, but if you on a good plan, it's manageable.
1: I mean, oh yeah, it's $25.
0: I guess it depends on your career. You know, like, I feel like I need two phones at this point.
1: I'm only calling one.
0: I know, but I need two phones
1: at this point. She can have how many other phones.
0: Because.
1: You know, I'm calling one number.
0: My man is going to have he's going to have numbers to both phones, but it's becoming to the point where it's like you have to separate family from work. You know what I'm saying? Sometimes people will come hit you late at night. That's too much. We want to hear from you, 833-212-1017. We are talking, should you be sharing finances as a married couple? It is password sharing, trust, or control. 101.7 The Truth. 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

0: king, all the airwaves king.
1: There's some things I want to highlight that we may not be cognizant of, and I know that some of y'all are going to take issue with what I say, but I'm going to be factual and I'm going to be objective about it because they are still hard at work to make sure that we die fast, we live difficult lives, we make less money, we have less access to healthcare. Ladies and gentlemen, that's not just some random occurrence. And they're criminalizing some of our just unnecessary, loud, boisterous, and disrespectful behaviors. You know, I remember an era where Black folks didn't necessarily need to be heard. Us being in public and being seen was quite enough because we are giving them more fuel for the fire, especially now that we have, I'd like to think, more political power than we've had in years past. And just as we're starting to gain more political power, that's when they start to take away our districts. And guess what? You didn't see it coming.
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0: in on your lunch break. I hope y'all eating good. City's been serving up all types of things today. It's your boy Ray Nitty and my homegirl Maybe Shannon, live from the American.
1: What's up?
0: I see you, Shannon, on top of it today. What's up? Live from the American.
2: He tried to beat that delay.
1: Yeah.
0: Live from the American Family Insurance Studios, located in the 3rd Street Market Hall, downtown Milwaukee. Maybe, Shannon, tell the people where they can find us.
1: They can find us on Facebook at The Lunch Break if you want to join the conversation after we're off air. We also on YouTube. Make sure you guys go to 101.7 The Truth. And then you guys can also call in or text. Ray, what's that phone number, please?
0: 1-833-212-1017. The number is 833-212-1017. Shannon, tell the people your IG real quick where they could find you at as well, and I'll share mine.
1: Yeah. So my Instagram, Facebook, TikTok, all that is Maybe Shannon. So MaybeShannon, Maybe Shannon.
0: And you can catch me at Ray Nitty. That is RayNitti on all platforms. Man, Milwaukee, how y'all doing today, man? It's busy in the city. It's busy in the city, Shannon.
1: It's festival season.
0: It's festive, all right. We had a actually great show yesterday, and it was some conversations that you didn't get to finish up talking about.
1: True.
0: So, and then we have a special call-in that's going to happen today from Michael. I'll let you say his last name so I don't mess that up again.
1: It's been so long. Look, you got to spell it.
0: Right. He's going to be giving us an update on the food trucks saga that has been going on in the city of Milwaukee. And then we want to talk about, man, the Golden Child is leaving the city eventually. But, not eventually. He gone. It's over with.
1: He packed up. He left in the dark of the night.
0: So we're going to get into that. Once again, shouts out to everybody on YouTube. Shouts out to everybody that's text messaging in. But Shannon, let's continue the conversation from yesterday. For those that didn't catch us yesterday, we were talking about fatherhood and fathers being present and things of that nature. That we had a caller, Brother Winky, called in. It was towards the end of the program. I wish I would have prepped Zach better and be like, man, Zach, see if we could pull that call up and just play some of the things. But I'm gonna get better at that, Zach. We working, we growing, big baby.
3: At least you can recognize it and not telling me to do it during the show.
0: For sure, 100%. 100%. I want Zach to be like, yes, it did. It went over your head. But Winky was talking about some of the things Shannon was speaking on. And he was like, oh, yeah, that guy that you say you got, men, we just put on what we need to do so we can get what we want. And he's just showing you the version of himself that he needs to show you so he can sleep with you. So, and I think that's pretty intense if you already pre-agreed.
3: Oh, yeah, that's what I just thought.
0: The agreement... The end agreement was, all right, if push comes to show, we're going to have a baby. But it's like, all right, if I just was trying to glaze, it is like, all right, I got to take a baby. Maybe, Shannon, what you got going on over there?
1: Wait.
0: Let's. It's like, I'm going to let you finish this, close this out for us, Shannon. Take over this topic, Shannon, because he was saying a lot about your womb and whatnot.
1: He basically was saying, look, because like I said, like basically what I have is a male friend that we've been friends for years and we've decided, listen, we probably wouldn't be the best together as a couple, right? But I'm like, you know what? If I ever have baby fever, you'd be the perfect baby daddy. Like you'd be an awesome father. You know what I'm saying? Like it's okay to admit when you got a male that's around that's like, you know what? You're an awesome father. Man, same-sex couples do it all the time. They have a friend, and they're like, you know what? Can we borrow a baby from you? Like, we raise it.
0: Can we borrow?
1: You find somebody. Listen, people go to the dang near to the, where is that at? The place where they get the, you know, they get inseminated. But you get to, is that what it's called?
0: Don't, I ain't finna embarrass myself and try.
1: At least I know this person.
3: They used the turkey baster.
0: Yeah. when you get seasoned, you know? You get brined up. I'm sorry. Continue.
1: Oh, but my point to that was like, at least I know this man well enough to know he's a decent human, right?
0: Right.
1: And I guess, you know, Brother Winky was just feeling like that's his representative. That's not the real him because we have not slept together yet.
0: he sent you the version that's out scouting. The version that's out scouting and wants to receive the I'm getting comfortable with what words can and can't be used on radio, but we're going to go with honeypot for right now. He's trying to say that the brother was just saying and presenting the self of, ooh, honey. we need the Winnie the Pooh. Ooh, bother, honey. So, he was basically saying that's what. So what's your thoughts on that, though, Shannon? Do you think that men, and how long does one present that self until, I guess, the ultimate prize was won in Brother Winky's explanation? Because, like, are men, like, I agree, yes, there probably is a level of it, but are men really presenting themselves as something else just so they could get some honey? And then, you know what I'm saying? And then, like, okay, boom, I got what I need. On to the next honeypot.
1: I do feel like there are some men out there like that. But, like, the way, I feel like if you're observing this man enough and you're around somebody enough, you can only keep up a facade for so long. Mm-hmm. I think people say it's about 3 months before, like, somebody can show you who they really are. And you also have to pay attention to who they are, not only to you, but who they are to other people around and who they are in the community. You also have to pay attention to their takes on certain situations. And like I said, I've known him enough to, like, where we have certain conversations about what's going on TikTok or what's going on. And when I know, like, okay, you on the side of you ain't on the side of righteousness, my brother. Like, I know you're not a good person. Like, it doesn't take me or them to sleep with me for me to realize this person ain't that great of a person, or this person is acting. And, like, I feel like as women, we do sometimes, because we're attracted to a person or because we want a person to be who we want them to be, we'll lie to ourselves. You know what I'm saying? Or, like, we'll see, like, the signs there, but we will ignore the signs.
0: Man, so, like, what does ignoring the signs look like? Shouts out to everybody in the chat, too. Collector's Rain. Shannon, we're going to need some water in the chat to calm these fellas down. Oh, yeah, gosh dang, maybe Shannon, that third IG pick. No disrespect. It's like, we can't even get through the show without somebody propositioning maybe Shannon. This is a Black Talk family show.
1: Funny.
0: Did you see I sent you the screenshot, Shannon, the one person that was like, oh, she looks like Jada Fire. I'm like, y'all gotta stop.
1: Who is Jada Fire?
3: Don't ask.
0: Don't even worry about it, then, Shannon. Don't do it, Shannon. Don't do it after your lunch break. Don't do it after your lunch break, Shannon. You've already dealt with enough.
3: My Wi-Fi off.
1: All my life I had to fight.
0: But shouts out to the chat, man. You can check us out on YouTube once again. As a matter of fact, I'm gonna open the text message thread just because I'm sure your number one fan is back.
1: I feel like the text
0: Shannon.
1: Message thread be going down.
0: Yeah. So, but.
1: You say, yeah.
0: But yeah, Shannon, I just wanted to go back to what do you think are some of the red flags that women ignore just because they like somebody, though?
1: Yeah. So I think in general, like, even like the way they treat the people around them, right? Like, some people get into that mindset of like, well, he's nice to me, but you see him lose his temper on other people, you're next. I also feel like things, and when people are like, oh, well, he has a girlfriend and I'm just talking to him, blah, blah, blah, and then you end up being the woman, I do feel like I'm a firm believer of you get him, you lose him how you get him, right? Like, you're not that special. Like, in general, I don't feel like I'm that special. Nobody's that special to where it's like, oh, he woke up one day and just was a whole nother person and I'm going to get this different version of him. No, you're going to get the same version. And in that sense, yes, you're meeting that person's representative until he's also tired of you and he's going to do the same thing to you. Like, I've even heard women like, oh, yeah, like, he put his hands on his ex, da, da, da, da.
0: Mm-hmm.
1: He ain't going to do that to me.
0: Yeah.
1: Yeah, not yet. Not yet. In due time, my brother. Like, you know what I'm saying? Like, you got people that just think this won't be me, right? And that's just not, that's you basically ignoring the red flags.
0: So
1: that's what I will say. So you have to always pay attention to how they treat everybody, not just you.
0: So go a little deeper on this for me, right? Jesus. Yeah. Go ahead, Zach. Go ahead. Hit the button. But expand on this for me, please. So, and we got 2 minutes, right? Red flags that are ignored, right? And we ignore how people treat people, right? But What is it in some women, they could see all of it. They could see, like, what is it that makes them say, oh, that's not going to be me. Example I'd like to give is, I don't know if people remembered when Dwight Howard's baby moms or maybe ex-wife, not the one that went crazy with the bag of powder on the IG, but the one prior to that, when she was saying, oh, you know, this guy is this, like, just, you know, I just wanted him to take care of his son, blah, blah, blah, whatever, right? Then There was the current wife, who is now ex-wife, if I'm not mistaken, who was saying, oh, you know, people just need to move on, or, you know, we're happy in marriage now, and what you had to deal with is not what I was going to have to deal with. And then, lo and behold, a few times later, it's like, he needs some help. If you love, please give him some help. I know we got to go to break, Shannon, but I just want you to touch on that for me real quick. Oh, my God.
1: Man, before we go on break, I 100% do think that was that situation where she thought she was special. And what I will leave y'all with is the jail is full of people that thought they were special. Like, the jails are full of them because everybody committing the same crimes and everybody think they are smarter. They think they're bigger than the program. You are not bigger than the program, okay? Like I said, if somebody can do that to the ex-wife, if somebody can do that to their existing children, if somebody can leave their existing children, your kid ain't that special either. It's certain characteristics in people. You have to know, like, this is not a good person.
0: 100%.
1: That's all.
0: 100%, 100%. Well, go on, take us to break, Shannon. I don't want to go.
1: We ain't going nowhere.
0: I want to come back and talk about that a little bit more. But, yeah, go on, take us to break, okay. Shannon.
1: Definitely, definitely. You guys, we will be right back after these messages. 101.7 The Truth. We are at the American Family Insurance Studio.
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0: 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And also don't forget to check us out on YouTube or on Facebook as well. Shannon, how you feeling?
1: Wonderful. Wonderful, Ray.
0: Just wanted us to, go back to, and then I think we got somebody calling in about 10 minutes. But just wanted to go back to that conversation, right, as to why do we ignore we, and I guess we'll say women, but I'm not saying men don't ignore red flags, but for the sake of the conversation that, you know, Brother Winky brought up and where we went to, it's like, why do you think women do that? And I know we touched on it pretty briefly, but that we only had like a minute. So I would love for you to expand on that again.
1: But yeah, like I said, I just feel like a lot of people do it because they want something so bad, or they want this person to be their ideal person. And it just doesn't happen like that. There's certain signs that you can look out for. Like I said, the way they treat other people, the way they treat pets. There was one instance. Look, I be telling y'all my business. I gotta stop telling everybody my business. That's my problem now. Look, that's what Brother Weekend called in.
0: It's story time.
1: But it's story time. I was dating this guy, and like, I don't remember what we were watching on TV, but it was something where like a 20-year-old was like dating an 18-year-old. No, not even 18. I think like a 17-year-old or something like that. And like, obviously the conversation comes up like, that's kind of weird. And he's like, no, I know people that dated younger and they still together to this day. And you know what I did?
0: What you do, Shannon?
1: you want to know?
0: What was the outcome of the program?
1: I smiled. I grabbed my purse and I said, all right, have a good night.
0: And so you just left him.
1: And I left. We ain't talked since that day.
2: Damn,
0: Shannon.
1: I don't play them games.
2: Cool.
1: I don't want to hear no hot takes about nothing weird. Hey, you know what? Look, since you agree with that, people are too old to convince them of anything else. If that's how you feel, fine, but you ain't going to feel that way around me.
0: And you said, what was...
1: I got a daughter in this world. No, thanks.
0: Right. What was the age difference? What was the age, the age gap you said?
1: On the show, it was something like 20 and like 16 or 17. And I was like, yeah, that is kind of weird. Like, that's how the conversation came up. But then he mentioned that he had friends that was in their 20s that had dated girls in high school and was like, yeah, and they're happy to this day. They're still together. And this and that. I'm like, oh. Okay.
0: Man, you
1: gotta go.
0: I'm gonna tell you what that reminded me of. I don't know if you watched that show, The Polygamist. Have you been watching that show, Shannon or Zach? Have y'all been seeing that?
1: Not. No, I never heard. Oh my goodness!
0: All right, y'all gotta check that out.
1: Please inform us, right?
0: So essentially, it's talking about, it's kind of like on the same lines of what we're talking about, right? Women ignoring signs. This guy, African guy, it's an African show, but powerful guy, has a wife, comes to find out he had another lady that he had made his wife and had a kid with and so forth. Long story short, he had like three women, and then the last one turned out to be like his daughter's friend. And she was like 19. This guy had to be like in his 50s or something. And it was just ironic that, everybody's been talking about this show. And here we are talking about, you know, how strange it is for older men to be, you know, talking to like 19. I don't care. Like 19, like my daughter is about to be 20 this year. So I'm not looking at anything of that age
1: with like, teen in it. What
0: the nothing. So yeah, just wanted to highlight that, man. But I think it is important that we do pay attention to the red flags and we take them serious, because sometimes that, you only get a chance to see one red flag. You don't want that one red flag to be your last one. So.
1: Yep. Before they really show you who they are. Like, hey, I don't stick around very long. That's why I said yesterday, listen, the great thing about me is I will leave. I will go.
0: Right, you pick up your purse and leave right away. Shannon don't waste no time.
1: I don't even do. Look, I like to argue. So when you know, when I ain't arguing, you know it, what's up. I'm out.
0: What's the fastest you've left the situation, tussle. Shannon? I like to tussle. See, that's the problem, Shannon. What do you mean? What do you mean you like to tussle?
2: What do you mean by that?
0: What does that mean, Shannon? I like to tussle. You mean fight?
1: I like to argue.
0: You mean physical altercation, Shannon?
1: I don't want to get into physical altercations.
0: But you like it.
1: I like to stand my ground and make my point. When I feel like a point is just like not even worth making with you, that's when you know I don't care and it's over. That's what I'm saying. Like when he said that, I was just like, you know what? You ain't even worth arguing with. I'm out. That was the quickest I let. I'm telling you.
0: We going to let you clean that up.
1: I just grabbed my purse and got on out of there.
0: See how she put it back on him real quick? You just told us you like to fight, Shannon.
1: I
0: like to tussle. I like to get under their skins. Let me see how much y'all really in this or not.
1: Listen, hey, sometimes you got to see what they debate skills are like. You know what I'm saying? I can't be with nobody that can't argue their point.
0: Shannon is she right over there on Atkinson with Bump. Treat them and beat them. That's Shannon. She over there on Atkinson. Treat them and beat them. But don't go anywhere, y'all. 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We'll be right back. We got a caller calling in to give us an update soon, hopefully. So don't go anywhere.
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tapped back in on your lunch break with Ray Nitti and Maybe Shannon. We got some live action in the chat real quick. Shouts out to RC. RC says, that's a hot topic in the dating world. This is actually pretty good. Shouts out to RC for this, right? Women talk about dating older guys when they were younger. But men talking about dating younger women is weird. Now that they are older, make it make sense. I ain't gonna lie, I think it's weird when women date younger guys too. So I ain't gonna pass the buck on that. But it is, I do think there's a portion in society that has

0: you know, praised younger kids for younger boys for sleeping with a teacher or whatever that looks like, right? And then you have, if it's the opposite way around, why is that? And then somebody says most topics seem, or RC also says, most topics seems to go nowhere or have no foundation nowadays with people in general. Maybe it's a generational thing. Stand on nothing and everything. And shouts out to Jasmine in the chat as well. What's your thoughts on that, Shannon?
1: About
0: your thoughts on what RC said in the chat about that's a hot topic. Women get to talk about dating older men when they were younger, and men, I guess, being more criticized for it.
1: So one thing is, like, people don't realize that they're being preyed upon while they're being preyed upon, right? So I feel like a lot of times when they're younger, they do probably talk about, oh, I date an older guy, and think it's cool, but you don't realize until you're older that it was actually weird. And then you have that portion of society that doesn't talk as harshly about women that date younger, which is also weird. So I didn't say what I said to say one thing is true and one isn't. Two things can be true at once.
0: Well, we got Michael Jacobs, Shannon. Michael, how you doing, man?
1: Yeah, Michael.
2: You got it. What's up? I've got my dog here too. This is Leo.
1: The baby.
0: Man, what's up? What's up, Leo? Man, Michael, I owe you a lunch break, man. Charge it to my mind, not my heart, Michael. We gonna sit down and catch lunch for a second. We got a lot to catch up on. But man, you got some victories out in the streets. Michael, give us an update, man.
2: Yes. Okay, so caveat. We won yesterday. The case isn't over. So it could be over, but it's not over. Okay, so there was something called a temporary injunction, which is basically like, we're going to pause what's going on while we figure out who's right. It's not a final decision. There could still be litigation. Like, think of it like a timeout. They're trying to figure out whether the lawsuit or the ordinance itself is even, like, constitutional. So the city can still appeal it. So that's where I'm like, win is easy from like a translation standpoint, because we had win yesterday. You know what I mean? Continuing to push off this ban is a win. It's not just necessarily a victory. So I actually just got off the phone with Abdallah, who's the plaintiff. He owns Fatty Petty, like literally right before I popped on here. So Will is still investigating the case. The city's still deciding what they want to do. This is conjecture here. I think it'd be pretty stupid for the city to try to pursue it at this point. I mean, they've already lost hearts and minds, absolutely. Mm-hmm. And if they had enough evidence to be able to correlate that the food trucks are responsible for the violence on Water Street, I feel like they would have presented that and those facts and everything in the original hearing. You know what I mean? Yeah. Which, I mean, they tried. Obviously, the judge wasn't necessarily convinced by them. So we're not out of the woods yet. But I think this is a really good sign. Also, coupling with, I don't know if you had a chance to read, but I was able to drop my like overarching investigation involving the food trucks yesterday, which I kind of alluded to a little bit when I was on the first time, but everything wasn't established yet. So I was like, I need to be careful about this. Where, I mean, the food trucks getting banned, you can say it's about safety. This is technically my opinion. But if you read the article, this was more of the food trucks were collateral damage in developer interests working alongside of Alderman Bowman. They were a byproduct of, if you look at the timeline, I wouldn't say violence. Nothing's illegal. They didn't do anything illegal from what I saw. Unethical, I would absolutely argue. I don't think it should be legal. I don't think you should be able to advocate for rezoning a district and contingent, I have to be careful how I say this, What it looks like is you are making your purchase of property in a specific area contingent on the rezoning of a district. And then you are immediately using different positions, not representing yourself as a developer, to advocate for things that would directly increase your property value because of the public sentiment of a specific area. I'd say that's unethical. I think I can confidently say that's unethical. It's not illegal. It should be. But he said it himself. He said himself three times, food trucks are not the problem. So if food trucks are not the problem, I thought it was a restaurant story at the beginning. I got it wrong. It's actually a development story. Cool. So you're admitting food trucks aren't the problem. You have a direct financial interest vested in this. I feel like it kind of comes out on its own. You know what I mean?
0: Yeah. Man, soon next they're going to say closing the food trucks is why Giannis left the city. That's gonna be what they.
1: It was part of the reasoning. No,
0: you know,
2: gotta dude, be able to rip the box, dude.
0: Gotta be able to get tacos and other types of foods at night, man. I don't think the city did a good job in, and we're gonna get into this, making the city attractive for key players to want to come and stay. I think we try to build things up around downtown. But I think it might have been a little too late, in my opinion. But, Michael, we thank you for the hard work that you are doing, man. I feel like you are a special reporter out in the streets, man. So keep up the amazing work, man.
1: Guy.
0: And anything you want to share before we get to talking about Giannis. The chat want to talk about Giannis because I know Bailey Coleman talked about it. And I know Sherwin talked about it. So they want us to talk about it, too.
2: I'll just say super quick that even though it's not a victory, I would still absolutely consider it a win, especially when you look at what's going on, not just in Milwaukee, but all across America, because this is hardly a Milwaukee problem. This happens everywhere. Mm-hmm. It is nice to see the little guy winning in some capacity, even if it's a battle, not necessarily the war for once. Mm-hmm. I feel like it does a lot to create like kind of that public sentiment that our cities and our older people and our leaders shouldn't only be catering to wealthy developers. Obviously, those individuals are important. Obviously, I will not say like Ken Brunig, the properties that he owns are beautiful and he does a fantastic job redeveloping them. And again, everything he is doing is legal. It just, I think that's where the checks and balances kind of come in to make sure that everybody's able to make beautiful things and everybody's able to do what they want and put in their part to make the city grow and more successful, because if everybody wins, we all win. And I think this is a circumstance where only one side kind of got to have their say in it. But again, it kind of looks like we're getting another opportunity, which is awesome.
0: Man, thank you. Thank you once again for your time, bro. And we'll definitely be checking in with you and seeing what heat we got in the streets, man.
2: Definitely. Say bye, Leo.
0: Bye, Leo.
1: Bye.
2: Take care.
0: All right, y'all. That was the homie Michael Jacobs from Politically Homeless. Somebody asked, what does politically homeless mean? I think if I'm not mistaken, he was saying, you know, he doesn't subscribe to any real party. He feels like homeless in the world of politics. You can't find a political home to be in. But yeah, man, we're going to go to break. Don't go anywhere. You are live on The Truth 101.7 FM, and we'll be right back with Ray Nitti and Shannon.
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0: 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You on the last half of your lunch break on the Truth 101.7 FM with your homeboy Ray Nitty and my co-host Maybe Shannon. And for the eighth Shannon, they are going to hear about Giannis Antetokounmpo leaving the city of Milwaukee.
1: My heart dropped to my butt when I heard that. I ain't even a sports fan, and I was hurt.
0: So I'm almost 100% sure the morning show talked about it. I'm almost 100% sure Sherwin talked about it because I walked in hearing Sherwin talked about it. I think and we did hint that we would be talking about Giannis at the beginning of our show. But, you know, the show got flow. You feel me? The show got flow.
2: So
0: we
2: wanted
0: to. We wanted to get Michael on and talk about something that was impacting downtown, right? And we thought it would be a beautiful segue to then transition from things impacting downtown to now Giannis leaving the city for Miami. If we don't know, he got traded to Miami. We got Tyler Hero, some first round picks. Tyler is a Wisconsin native. I know people like to say Milwaukee native. He's from Wisconsin, though.
1: Yeah, you got to say Wisconsin because it's, you know what? Let me not start that.
0: So, but shouts out to have some hometown energy in the city. I think the city is, people think it's going to be a simple rebuild. I don't think it's going to be that simple. We dealing with a younger generation of NBA players who are looking for something different. I would like to believe in the cities that they play in. They want to be in Miami. They want to be in Dallas. They want to be in the places that have a bunch of energy. And
1: California.
0: There you go. You feel me? I just feel like we as a city didn't do, when I say we, I mean elected officials, people in power, right? I don't know if we did enough to make our city attractive enough for marquee talent to want to stay and or come play with somebody like Giannis. If you know any of the basketball players from the Larry Sanders days, the Brandon Jennings days, if you know, not the surface level conversations that people have, the sentiment back in the day is NBA players came to Milwaukee to essentially die at the end of their contract. People wasn't coming to Milwaukee, or they came to Milwaukee to pad their stats and get another contract to get out the city. Let's be completely honest. Milwaukee hasn't been like a just destination spot for real talent to come. That's why you have people like LeBron James saying things. And I found that very offensive as somebody who's from Cleveland himself to say the things that he said about Milwaukee. He's like, who wants to get caught on a Thursday night in Milwaukee? I was like, I think more people want to get caught in Milwaukee than Cleveland. But, you know, I think it's going to be devastating. Giannis was something different for the city. I think energy that he brought to the city was like pure organic, and I do think we just hit our wall at the point where I didn't think he was going to leave at all. I thought he was going to finish his career in Milwaukee, but I think we made too many impulsive moves early when we were trying to put pieces around him, and those were risky decisions that we made that cost us, in my opinion. Dame Lillard, I think that was a very responsive trade. Like we were reacting to, you know, I don't understand why we moved Drew Holiday. I don't understand that. We should have got rid of Chris Middleton when we had, you know what I'm saying? And then you don't get too many people that actually care about the city that they play in. You know, they come and it's a job for them. And as Milwaukee, as a city that was growing, in my opinion, it was amazing to have somebody like Giannis and his wife, or Drew Holiday and his wife, you know, doing the things that they did for the city, not just the Milwaukee Bucks organization. I'm talking about going into the communities that some kids might not even had a chance to go to a Bucks game, but they were impactful in these communities in so many ways. This one's going to be a hard pill to swallow. Excuse me. Have you ever been swallowed? We have Miss Nikki on the line.
2: Have you ever been swallowed?
0: Miss Nikki, good morning, good afternoon. You're on the lunch break. How you feeling about Giannis leaving the city? Talk to us.
3: Good afternoon. So here's the thing, and I'm going to be very transparent. I don't traditionally follow sports, but I really didn't until we had Giannis and we won the championships, right? Then I kind of jumped on the bandwagon, I'm going to be honest. But I think it's such a great loss for this city to have somebody like him, like you said, who was really involved in the community. He was supportive. I mean, the way that he got behind some of the issues here in Milwaukee would make you think that he was a native, right? Mm-hmm. But here's the other question I have, is that this doesn't seem like a shock or a surprise. Wasn't there some conversation anyway about him leaving in the first place? And then just really quickly, if I can say this, I really appreciate you saying that you felt that the elected officials did not do a good enough job with keeping, you know, or doing things in Milwaukee to attract and retain individuals like him. And I'm hoping that those who may be listening, right, I'm hoping that, you know, some elected officials are listening, because, you know, it's true. People are leaving in droves. And again, a couple of years ago, didn't we have the president or somebody with the book say that Milwaukee was one of the most racist places he's been? And you never heard anything else about this. So it is time that be addressed and that be discussed, because I know the mayor has this plan to grow the city, right? But how are you going to grow the city when there's nothing really here to attract and retain individuals? So,
0: yeah. 100%. Thank you. Thank you. You are a Truth Nation listener. Thank you once again, Miss Nikki, for calling in. I agree with her 100%. 100%. And we didn't do enough, unfortunately. Mm-hmm. We didn't do enough. And I'm not saying that, you know, they should have laid out the red carpet, but understanding that you had the president come out and say Milwaukee is one of the most racist places. How does that sound to a young basketball player that wants to come and build a life here? It's like, okay, why would I want to build a career in the most the worst place? Yeah. Like, listen to the stats that we have. The worst place to raise African-American kids. The worst place for public education for African-Americans. The worst place for pay gap between, like, who wants to raise their family in that type of stuff? And then we like to parade the fact that Milwaukee is also the number one place to visit. I don't get it. I don't get it. How are we proud of both of those stats at the same time? You know, it's amazing to go visit there, but don't you try to raise no black family there. Get the hell up out of there.
1: Don't put your kids in them suits.
0: Don't go over there.
1: Hold on now.
4: Don't go over there.
0: You feel what I'm saying? So, and somebody says the Bucks are better off without Giannis. Sure, on paper, the Bucks. But what about the city of Milwaukee? We built a whole downtown district based off of him. Like, let's be honest. That whole Pfizer Forum, Dare District, all of that energy was off of Giannis energy. So now we are rebuilding in a city that is one of the most segregated places in America, and all of those amazing things that we said for black and brown families. You feel me? Black and brown families. But then we want to attract marquee players to the city. It's like, no. Help me out, Zach. Who was, I want to say he was a power forward for the Bucks. He came over from Detroit when we won the championship. He was a dog out there, too. He's a sneakerhead guy.
4: PJ
0: Tucker. Thank you. I remember seeing PJ Tucker. And I ain't going to say the restaurant, but it was a restaurant downtown. I'm not going to say the restaurant. I remember seeing him stand at the bar waiting for somebody. It's not like it was busy. fancy restaurant, waiting for somebody to just take his order. To the point where, he just left. He just left, and me and my wife sitting there like, damn, they just ignored the hell out of PJ Tucker. But then we wonder why don't nobody want to come here and play here, and like, no, we don't.
1: You got to walk around in your jersey to get some respect.
0: Come on, and then they still gonna be like, oh, you PJ Brown? I don't know. They gonna say something completely different. So even how we designed the city, the things that we did, we didn't set the city up for success. We had this whole debate about the trolley and all of these other things. Why was it the trolley designed where some of the first stops would have been around Pfizer Forum if we got all of these plans? We didn't design things to make our city more attractive. We just was putting things down to check boxes and put up toys for these politicians. How you feel about Giannis leaving, Shannon?
1: I feel things. No, I honestly do feel like it was just, it's disheartening to see him leave because he was such a big part of, like you said, Milwaukee, like bigger than just the Bucks, right? And like the caller said, he also made himself such a big part of the city. It felt like he was going to be here forever, right? Mm-hmm. And I was explaining to my friend when I found, but it's one of those things where it's like, you know what that hit is for the city, right? Because mm-hmm. a lot of it is sports. Like, we're sports driven, right? In Wisconsin, that's kind of all we got. Like, that's what we have to be proud of. Honestly, so it's like once that starts going downhill, even when we ain't doing good, we still be proud of our sports team. So it sucks that we took a loss like that.
0: Man, I don't think people realize the economical impact that he had on the city. And I don't think people are going to understand the economic hole that is going to be left in the city now. Like, once again, no. Maybe the rebuild would be good. Let's see what happens in the draft. But you don't get too many selfless superstars like Giannis. You don't get NBA families like their family that comes in and actually embeds themselves in the community. From all his brothers to Thanasis. I wish the Bucks would have just made Thanasis an actual assistant coach to keep him more on the team and so forth. But I don't know, Shannon. This is going to be interesting. I'm sure people are going to be talking about it for some time. I just hope that in the future we take this as a lesson that, you know, we all have a role to play in making our city more attractive, not just for NBA players, but for ourselves. You know, the way we carry ourselves, the way we act as a community, whether that's downtown or in our own neighborhoods. We got to restore a sense of pride. And just remember them Bradley Center days, man. It was dark. I was a ticket season holder.
1: Man.
0: But once again, Shannon, tell the people where they can find us before we sign out.
1: Definitely.

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4: There's some things I want to highlight that we may not be cognizant of, and I know that some of y'all are going to take issue with what I say, but I'm going to be factual and I'm going to be objective about it because they are still hard at work to make sure that we die fast, we live difficult lives, we make less money, we have less access to healthcare. Ladies and gentlemen, that's not just some random occurrence. And they're criminalizing some of our just unnecessary, loud, boisterous, and disrespectful behaviors. You know, I remember an era where Black folks didn't necessarily need to be heard. Us being in public and being seen was quite enough because we are giving them more fuel for the fire, especially now that we have, I'd like to think, more political power than we've had in years past. And just as we're starting to gain more political power, that's when they start to take away our districts. And guess what? You didn't see it coming.
0: What's the word, Milwaukee? It's your favorite producer, Meech. Don't just check in.
1: Tap in.
0: With Jazz Tyler.
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1: Maybe Shannon. I'm back.
0: How you feeling? Talk to me. Okay.
1: Man, I'm feeling good.
0: I see we laid up today. What's going on, Shannon?
1: New wig, who this?
0: Man. Hi. Zach on one this morning. How y'all feeling, man? Don't forget, if you want to call in, the number to call in is 833-212-1017. The number to call in is 833-212-1017. Man, it was action-packed yesterday, Shannon, wasn't it?
1: Man, we had some interesting callers. It was definitely action-packed. I feel like a lot of the community responded to

0: I wouldn't even say it's a call to action. It was our question of, do you love these kids? How you feeling today, Ray?
1: I feel good. I feel good, Shannon. I know you said maybe it wasn't a call to action, but maybe that's what we need, right? Another one. I know there's been a million call to actions, but I think it was important that we showed a different side of grace and what that could look like. For me, it was important for us to not just want to throw those young folks to the curb, because we put a lot of investment into that city in bettering the community over there with $70 million in investment. So to just, you know, take the road of like, you going to jail. You know, it just I wouldn't have feel right. It wasn't on my spirit to take that stance. What is on my spirit is, and I know Zach got the clip of when we did catch the kids in the warehouse and we were having a conversation with them. But what is on my spirit is furthering the conversation and creating more and better spaces for young people to have something to do. Do I have all the answers? Absolutely not. That's what community is for, and we collaborate and we connect and we solve problems together. And this is a problem. Our youth are misguided, miseducated, malnourished.
0: Man, know? Listen.
1: Like, funny but not funny. And I think the call to action is, what are we going to do? Are we going to just give up and focus on our own? And just wanted to continue the conversation today, because we do have some action items, but I would like for you, Shannon, to just share more of, you know, your thoughts on how you thought yesterday was and where we're going today with the conversations and the call to actions. Because I did speak with Larry yesterday and we got some stuff planned.
0: Okay. So I do think a lot of people, at the same time, they want to see the kids held accountable, but they worry, like, if we hold them accountable, will the law take it too far, right? Mm-hmm. Or will it put them in a position where they'll never be able to come back from whatever they did? Mm-hmm. I think that's our worry when we protect the kids and we like, oh, well, let's not call the police, right?
1: Mm-hmm.
0: But I think a lot of community members, like when I look through the comments, they're like, if you don't hold them accountable, they'll just keep doing it. Like, yeah. I think having an action plan as to like, okay, we didn't call the police, but this is what we're going to do. We're going to teach you a lesson by doing this. We're going to hold you accountable by doing this as a community. I think
1: I think what you're saying far as the action plans is extremely, extremely important, because we need some action in the community. So one of the plans was, you know, we spoke to the families and they said they were going to make sure that the kids participated in cleaning and cleaning up.
0: Okay.
1: I think that's an amazing, an amazing and should be the right gesture, right? Given the grace that Larry showed. But I also feel like this is an opportunity where we could show some kids that made a bad decision, right? No matter how tired we are of our young generation, they're here and they're the ones that are going to be looking after us or terrorizing us when we're older. So why not show an opportunity where we could show love and wrap them around more love? So after, you know, praying on things, you know, we want to do a cleanup. A lot of people have been asking how they could help, how they could support, how they could get involved. So I think one thing, Shannon, that we want to do is a cleanup. We're going to clean up the warehouse, and we're also going to basically do like a rummage sale. The things that can be salvaged will be salvaged. Some things he'll donate to families that are in need of things. But, you know, just in order to help Larry get back on his feet, we'll do a cleanup to help him clean up. The kids will be there cleaning up as well. And I think it's important for them to see community come around them and show them positive reinforcement and love and saying, hey, you know, one mistake isn't going to ruin your life, but maybe your second one will. And maybe this ain't your first mistake, but this was a mistake that somebody extended you an amazing amount of grace. And here's a community showing up to help you clean up your mistakes, but also put love around you and say, yo, you need something, ask. You going through something, right? Talk to somebody. Don't hold it in. And I understand sometimes young people feel like adults don't listen. You know, they don't listen. They only listen to talk down to you, or find somebody that you're comfortable with, that you will listen to, that you can get positive reinforcements from. So we want to do this cleanup. We want community to come out, support, help clean up. But we want community to come support by pouring a lot of love around these young people as well, because they are going through a lot. They're going through a lot. Their households is a lot. And we forget that, and this may sound like a joke, but it's not a joke. A lot of people are walking around poisoned in the city of Milwaukee from all the toxins.
0: Literally.
1: All the toxins that are in the soils, in the water, in the lead pipes, in the foods, in the air, all of these things. And there's organizations that thrive off of having the data. We love that word. We love to wave the data flags, right? Like, well, the data says these kids are digesting or ingesting so much amount of lead that it's impacting their cognitive dissonance and things of that nature. And, you know, the ability to make good choices is impacted. Well, if we look at the state of Milwaukee, Shannon, what would you say? It's a bunch of bad choices.
0: Man, it shows. I feel like not only are there bad choices being made, but all the poison does play a big part. And I think having that information kind of helps us give them grace, because not only are they being poisoned, but they're also around people in like environments where they're not even presented a better way or a better, like you said, like love, just like seeing like, oh, like this is the way you respond to things. Because I'm sure like we said yesterday, sometimes you can come at a parent like, yo, like this is happening, blah, blah, blah. And they don't talk to my kid like yeah. that.
1: Yeah.
0: I'm sorry. Like, yeah. So it's like, I think just being in communities where like it, what do they say? It takes a community to raise the child, basically.
1: Yeah.
0: Where like they actually do see people coming together and trying to show them a better way than hard love. So
1: yeah, I agree. Yeah. 1,000% Shannon. It takes a community, it takes a village, right? And a good question is the village tired? Has the village changed to where we've gotten so far away from that, you know, an overwhelming response was throw they butt in jail. I wish they would have gotten my stuff like that. I'd have taught them a lesson. And, you know, I'm just seeing an environment where, you know, young men are already being killed for how they look. And if we can in any way, shape, or form help change that narrative, then I don't want to add to the negative stereotype. I want to be somebody that extended grace and not just gave grace, but also gave advice and opportunity as well. So on top of the cleanup, Shannon, I feel like it's been put on my heart, and people might think I'm crazy for this, and I'm putting Alderman Russell Stamper on blast right now, because I know he's going to help figure out how to support this. So, Russ, you going to hear it here first. I would love to figure out a way that we do a block party for that area and just shower that community with a bunch of love and bring some great energy to that neighborhood and reinforce to those kids that it's still some love out here for them, and reinforce to those families that there are resources and support out here that could help them get through whatever it is that we need to grow through together as a community. What you think, Shannon? Am I crazy? Am I crazy for wanting to do a block party now after they just brought the block and partied in the warehouse?
0: Look, they had like enough partying for the year.
1: I think Xavier said I'm crazy.
0: Yeah,
1: I don't know. Am I crazy? 833-212-1017. What'd you say, Shannon? My bad.
0: No, I think they partied enough. But hey, you know, a little more love won't hurt nobody.
1: Maybe we call it a love fest, not a block party. How about that?
0: Yeah.
1: You coming, Xavier?
0: I love Milwaukee Fest.
1: You coming, Zach?
2: No.
1: No. Said no.
0: I'm choosing
1: to believe different, y'all. I don't want to give up on the city of Milwaukee and our young people. So in order to not give up, I'm going to put some more love out there. So somebody, we got a caller on line one.
2: Wait.
1: Yeah, Shannon, I think that's what's on my spirit this morning after I prayed. And I went to sleep early,
0: too. That's beautiful, though.
1: All right, we got a caller. That's a beautiful thing. Real quick, let's talk to David. David, how are you doing? You were live on the lunch break on The Truth.
3: You're tripping. You're tripping, bro.
1: I'm tripping?
3: You're tripping. You can't give with the old school sayings. You know, spoil the rod, spare the child, or spare the child, spoil the rod, whatever. You're tripping.
1: Spare the rod, spoil the child.
3: They gotta get something.
1: Okay, so what's the that sounded real you don't talk to him like the other, cause he ain't one of the other. No, but he already gone, you cut him off.
2: Nah, I didn't do nothing.
1: He hung up.
2: That was a mic drop.
1: No, all good. We'll revisit Am I Tripping after these breaks. Don't go anywhere. You are live on the lunch break on The Truth 101.7 FM.
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0: Family Insurance Studio in the heart of downtown at the Avenue. I am the legendary Home Blow along with my girl,
1: Bailey Coleman.
0: How you doing and feeling this morning, Bailey?
1: Great. How was the rest of your birthday yesterday?
0: Went to Red Crab. You know, I love seafood.
1: Nice.
0: Not with the eggs or nothing like that. But
1: right.
0: You
1: know, okay.
0: I love my crab legs. Nice. I love my lobster tails. I love my
1: shrimp. Know what?
0: Yeah.
1: That was a very black thing for you to do on your birthday.
0: Right. Yeah.
1: In more than one way.
0: Okay. Well, it ended up...
1: Some might argue that's black food, black-owned establishment. And, of course, Homer Bolo is black. So it's, you know, a black birthday.
0: Yeah. But, you know, so, yeah, Cheryl was like, you know, she already know. Like,
1: right.
0: What you wanted, I'm like, nothing.
1: Yeah.
0: So, you know, because I usually don't do anything. But, of course... If I can get seafood, like,
1: there you go.
0: I have to have like seafood like at least once a week.
1: You know what? I like that.
0: Yeah.
1: Yeah.
0: And so it was like, all right, cool. So we ended up going to Red Crab, but she had also sent out mass texts. So it ended up being about 12
1: of your closest friends and relatives. Yeah, so, oh, nice.
0: Oh, yeah. We call them Blow Mafia. You know, I got blowradio.com.
1: Okay.
0: And so, yeah, just a lot of great people ended up coming out. And they had, I knew it was different when I saw, they was like, oh, y'all over here. And I'm like, that's a big old table.
1: Right.
0: I don't need that big old table.
1: That
0: big old table got filled and had to add extra chairs.
1: Yes, yes.
0: So it was a great thing. And I enjoyed my seafood. I enjoyed great conversation.
1: I'm glad.
0: And reminiscing on different times that were had from blowradio.com cruise and all kind of stuff like that. So it was a great evening.
1: Nice.
0: Great evening.
1: So nice.
0: Yep. Then went home and went to sleep.
1: Hey.
0: Hey,
1: you know what? It was your birthday.
0: Right.
1: You know, do whatever.
0: Yep.
1: That's how you're supposed to do it. And you know what? You'll take joy in knowing that we both did the same thing on our birthdays.
0: Oh, cool.
1: Yeah, although I didn't go to Red Crab.
0: Okay.
1: I went to St. Paul's out in Mequon.
0: Ah! I ain't mad at you.
1: My son took me out there.
0: You.
1: Shout out to Kendall.
0: Yeah, I am not mad at you.
1: Yeah.
0: Yeah, because, you know, I try to hit the one downtown.
1: Yeah, every once in a while. Yeah.
0: Public Park.
1: There you go.
0: Yeah, I try to hit that up when I can.
1: But I like Red Crab, too. I ain't like that.
0: Oh, yeah. Okay.
1: I'll roll through.
0: Okay.
1: Yes. Well, pick me up.
0: We're going to have to roll up. Yeah, we'll roll up.
1: Yes. Oh, definitely.
0: I'm telling you.
1: Yeah.
0: You had no problem for me. Now, I don't know about our whiteologist, Xavier.
1: Yeah, I don't
0: our
1: know.
0: Producer.
1: I don't know about that.
0: Great morning, Xavier.
1: he might be like, no, let's go to St. Paul.
0: It's the shows
1: The seasoning might get you down. Yeah.
0: I'm really kind
1: well,
0: of...
1: Well, you know what? At St. Paul, you can get it without, I think. You okay?
0: Yeah.
1: Could so, you?
0: What are
1: he
0: you
1: might
0: about?
1: Not like crab,
0: wait,
1: though.
0: Wait, do you eat seafood?
2: Not really.
0: I know.
1: Yes, well...
2: Salmon?
1: Yeah.
0: I mean, are you allergic to shellfish?
2: Too much work.
0: Too much work.
1: Okay.
0: So you don't like to work?
2: No, I just don't like the work
0: while
2: I'm eating.
0: You just said it. I'm just trying to figure it out.
2: You know, too much mess. I don't want to put on gloves when I'm eating food.
0: Oh, okay.
1: Now every place isn't like that.
0: Right.
1: Because if you go to, like, say, for example, a St. Paul's fish market, you don't have to put on any gloves, and they give you the tools to work with.
2: Yeah,
1: so you don't want to do all that.
2: Yeah, I don't want tools. I just want to eat my food.
1: You just want your fork.
0: Yeah, so you want to go to one where they actually cut the lobster tail open and pull it out. You don't have to do
2: anything. I don't even want the lobster tail.
0: And then the crab
1: It's too much.
0: Slice
1: it's
0: in
1: too,
0: the...
1: It's too black for him.
0: It, right.
2: I don't think it's a race thing. It's just... thing of, I don't think I want to put in work while I'm eating.
0: I don't want to work while I'm eating.
1: Oh, okay. Well, you know.
0: You know somebody worked, whatever type of food you eat, you know somebody worked
1: right.
0: to get it to your plate, right? Good. You know
2: true.
0: That, right?
2: That's yeah, true. I want them but to work don't, so
1: he
2: I
1: didn't
2: can
1: want
2: enjoy
1: put
2: the benefits.
1: In, don't want
2: that's
1: put,
2: why I'm paying.
1: So,
0: no sweat equity from you, huh?
2: Exactly.
1: Well, you know, Cheesecake Factory has a wonderful miso salmon.
0: Okay.
1: And they used to have this barbecue salmon that was the bomb. I think they might bring it back seasonally.
0: Okay.
1: Yeah. Okay. So those are a couple of options for you.
2: I just make the salmon myself.
1: Oh, okay.
2: I'm not a cook, you know.
1: Okay. Well, I'm just giving you the extra little, you know, if you'd like
0: to. He's not concerned about it.
1: Clearly not.
0: He's a white-ologist.
1: Yeah. And
0: he's like,
1: he might be a black-ologist, too. We don't know.
2: Yes, I definitely understand the blacks.
1: I don't know.
0: Because we're the hooligans, that, right?
2: Yeah. Well, no.
1: You did walk into that when it
0: yeah,
1: came.
0: Yeah, you did.
2: I am the black-ologist. I'm the white-ologist. I'm just a studier of people. Mm. I don't know the Mexicans that much, though.
1: Oh. Mm.
0: Okay.
1: All right, then.
0: So if I told you to say a certain word, would you say it?
2: Like what?
1: See, they're trying to cover up whatever the
2: you
1: word
2: said what?
1: Is. I'm not,
2: I think
1: I'm not
2: you should
1: sure
2: say that,
1: with
2: Homer.
1: It.
0: Huh?
2: What'd you say, Homer?
0: No,
1: you can't. No sharing of words
0: right,
1: here.
0: Right.
1: Not questionable words anyway.
2: You know, I love my words.
1: Yeah.
0: Well, you should play Tom Tom Club wordy rapping. Words are fun. Words are stupid. Words are
1: Okay.
2: Yeah. Words are really fun.
1: Yeah. Okay, so can you say good morning and what language is that you were learning?
0: Mandarin?
2: Yeah. I don't really feel like speaking Mandarin this morning.
1: Oh, what's going on?
0: You know what?
2: I'm just relaxing.
1: Oh.
0: He's Shay Shay Boo Boo or something. It's, when we don't want the word, we get a word.
1: We get a word.
0: Now, when we ask for a word,
1: we can't get the word.
0: I don't feel like it. Yeah. Welcome back to Nurse Arian Kawanda on the YouTube page. She was on a well-deserved vacation from her comments.
1: Yes. What was that about?
0: Everybody needs to enjoy themselves.
1: Okay.
0: We talk about, you know, I talk about it all the time.
1: I'm just checking.
0: Yeah. So, you know, vacations are needed so you don't end up going to work.
1: These are facts.
0: Yeah. And having
1: you know,
0: an episode.
1: When you feel like you're getting to that extra stage of agitation.
0: Yep.
1: Fastly approaching.
0: Mm-hmm.
1: When you feel like you're going to fall out.
0: Yeah.
1: Blow up the joint you work at.
0: Mm-hmm.
1: Blow up a couple other spots.
0: Mm-hmm.
1: When you get there, before you get there,
0: mm-hmm.
1: that's when you need to take a little vacation time. Take a day or two off. Take a week off.
0: Right.
1: Just go on a, go. Even if you can't, you ain't got no money to go nowhere, just stay at your house.
0: Mm-hmm.
1: Stay at your residence.
0: That part.
1: Don't talk to nobody. Turn on the TV and binge watch if you want. Don't turn on the TV. Whatever you want to do.
0: Yeah, sometimes you got to just take time for you.
1: Yep.
0: You are important. Listen, we bust our ass for our kids.
1: And you know what? Go get a massage from Patrice. She'll get the negative vibe out you.
0: That part.
1: Yeah.
0: That part.
1: Oh, yeah.
0: You know, so.
1: I need to make me an appointment. Y'all getting on my nerves up there. No, I do need to make an appointment.
0: Hey, but, you know, like I say, we spend so much time.
1: Yes.
0: So much time just being concerned about everybody else. And I get it. Our kids are important.
1: Yes.
0: But sometimes you got to zone they ass out too.
1: Yeah.
0: And take some time for you because if you don't, and then you get to that breaking point and that boiling point.
1: Yep.
0: Then it's like, now you're going to say, forget everybody.
1: Yeah.
0: You're going to snap. You're going to crash out, as they say. You know what I'm saying? You're going to do all
1: I like that new terminology,
0: yeah,
1: too.
0: Yeah, crash
1: out.
0: Yeah, so, and
1: I'm
0: now.
1: I'm about to crash out.
0: Right, and now you're going to feel
1: for
0: the
1: real.
0: Way. Order in the studio, Bailey.
1: About to crash out up here.
0: Xavier, be ready to go to break at any moment. So if you hear me say, break, you know, just go commercial, turn the screen off.
2: My finger is hovering over the button.
0: Okay, there you go, because she just said.
1: Finna crash out up here.
0: She was like,
1: no,
0: for real.
1: For real.
0: So I don't take those things lightly. People are like, for real. I'm like, God, you ain't gonna do nothing. And then all of a sudden,
1: crash.
0: It'd be like, and I'm gonna get you sucking. where it was like, what's wrong with you?
1: Right.
0: Like, uh-oh. It is time to gracefully bow out. It is time to gracefully bow out. But, yeah, no, we do. We need, and I was talking to a great friend of mine, and we were talking about the fact of, you know, people sometimes need a break from their children.
1: Yeah.
0: And it's not that you don't love them, but you got to love you too. Babies. Bailey's raising her hand like, yeah. I need a break. Oh, both hands now. That's phrasing. So, because it doesn't mean you're not a faithful servant. You are. But everybody needs to be able to woosah and kind of pull black
1: true.
0: And just get
1: on the serious.
0: Get
1: That's
0: your
1: true.
0: Zen together.
1: Yeah.
0: You feel what I'm saying? Because if you don't, it'll come out in different ways.
1: Yeah.
0: In some ways, you'd be like, I'm sorry, I didn't mean to do all that. But it was just too damn much. Mm-hmm. So just really take some time for you.
1: Yeah.
0: And it's just like when I tell people about taking time off, even from work, even though you feel like, oh, I can't take off. I can't afford to take off. Now you catch COVID. Now you off for it. You get what I'm saying? And
1: yeah.
0: I'm talking about the kind where you hospitalized.
1: Right.
0: And now you got to take off for a week or 2 weeks. But it ain't the way you want it to take off. You
1: right.
0: laying in a hospital bed with fluids and all kind of stuff. And,
1: right.
0: You know, so it's like, no, I'd rather take them damn 2 weeks knowing that I'm enjoying myself.
1: That part.
0: And sometimes, people, you can take a one-day trip.
1: Yeah.
0: You can take, find some of these flights, and it's like, what? How much?
1: You ain't even got to do all that.
0: Yeah.
1: Get in your car.
0: Drive.
1: And drive. You go to Lake Geneva.
0: Uh-huh. All kind of
1: you
0: stuff.
1: You ain't even got to spend the night now.
0: That's right.
1: You just go look.
0: That's all I'm saying.
1: You know, it's refreshing.
0: It is.
1: To see something different and to be in a different space, because that's literally what you're doing. You could just, you know what? One of my favorite things to do is always drive to Kenosha.
0: Mm-hmm.
1: Drive out there to the outlets out there.
0: Mm-hmm.
1: And just walk around.
0: That part.
1: You know, you got a few dollars. Maybe you get in on a sale. Maybe you don't. Maybe you just go out there, like, on a Sunday morning. Drive out there, and if you like Cracker Barrel or one of those restaurants out there, go out there.
0: Yeah.
1: And just have breakfast.
0: But you know,
1: go to McDonald's out there and have breakfast. Don't nobody. You can sit in your car.
0: Before we take our break, I wouldn't advise anybody to go to Cracker Barrel in a sundown town.
1: I'm talking about there's one right off the freeway.
0: I know.
1: In Kenosha.
0: I know.
1: Kenosha's not.
0: I'm going towards Germantown, Menominee Falls, too. I get you.
1: Yeah.
0: But yeah. Don't go to a sundown town.
1: Don't
0: Cracker Barrel.
1: No. But I'm just talking about general route, y'all.
2: What happens there?
0: They have ropes. They have shotguns and things like that.
1: Are you familiar with the terminology?
0: Make sure you come to dinner.
1: Okay. You're familiar with the terminology sundown town, right?
2: Absolutely. I'm a black ologist. Very familiar with my black history.
1: All right, then. Very good.
0: Somebody said
2: I shoot
0: they
2: a lot
0: don't
2: of weddings
0: like
2: in these
1: white
2: sundown
1: ology,
2: towns.
1: Listen, your white ologist part, too, would be familiar with that.
0: Yeah. Shout out to people that say that they go on a cleanse sometimes from social media. You have to. I mean, I'm in a career where I have to stay up on everything.
1: Yeah.
0: So when y'all get to take breaks and all of that, I really don't get to do it. But I know how to make peace for me.
1: Right.
0: And if you got that. We got to get ready to take care of some bills. The Walgreens is closing.
1: I know. You saw that?
0: Yeah. It was only a sign on the wall.
1: Right.
0: That somehow 27th and North Avenue would not survive. Well, we'll talk about the Walgreens closing. And how many people are surprised?
1: Yeah.
0: I'm not. So you're listening to Truth in the Morning on the award-winning 101.7 FM, The Truth. How many more? And it'll go back to me talking about Fox. What's the name of that? Fry Boss. The old Center Street Fish Market.
1: Oh,
0: and we really got to have that conversation because we kind of talked about it at the last segment of the show.
1: Yeah.
0: But we really need to have these conversations on why this is happening and why some black businesses choose to not be of par excellence and think that they can give us just any damn thing and we're still supposed to shop or support them. That's not how it works with me. Right. It may work that way with somebody else. They ain't working that way with me.
1: No, baby. I vote with my money.
0: There you go. We'll be black.
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2: Welcome Black Truth Nation, Truth in the Morning. I am the legendary Home Blow along with my girl
3: Bailey Coleman.
2: And Bailey, we saw the writing on the wall, and now it has come true.
3: Yes.
2: The Walgreens.
3: Another one. What is that? DJ Khaled. Another one.
2: Yeah. and so on 12 News website, it says, 8th Milwaukee Walgreens closes, prescription moved 2 miles away.
3: Another one. Oh, so they got to catch a bus to go get their prescription. No. They're giving them free delivery for like, I think it's 2 months.
2: Mm-hmm.
3: So you can get it together and figure out how they're going to get back and forth them 2 miles to get they.
2: Mm-hmm.
3: Yeah.
2: But, you know, and I'm going to bring up an interesting thing about that. Right. But let me read this story. a Walgreens store on Milwaukee's north side has officially closed due to
3: another one.
2: Can you guess why?
3: Crime and punishment and
2: safety concerns.
3: Safety.
2: Yeah.
3: Well, you know, I mean, 8th and North Avenue. Let me just say, anytime you get down in the teens.
2: It's 27th and North.
3: On the north side, it can be a little. So we passed the teens.
2: So
3: it's, you know. What?
2: Nothing. It's the truth. I get it.
3: I mean.
2: No lies detected. No lies detected.
3: I mean,
2: you just got to laugh to keep from crying sometimes.
3: Yes.
2: And I think that's where I'm at oftentimes.
3: I
2: had to laugh about it.
3: What I don't like is...
2: From just being depressed.
3: What I don't like is people are making it so bad that businesses don't want to be there. And I understand that because at this point, they're risking... When they say stuff like that, they're risking the lives of their employees to be there because we can't get Junebug and Pookie to sit down and stop with the guns and stop with the violence and all that. You know, and it's understandable because they, you know, it's not worth it for them to be there if they're going to put the lives of their employees in danger. And that's when you start having people not showing up for work.
2: Right.
3: Right?
2: Mm-hmm. So as this story continues, it says, has officially closed due to safety concerns, making it the 8th Walgreens to shut down in the city over the past 3 years.
3: I mean, we're getting real Chicago-ish with all this. I'm sorry. Not sorry. Getting real Chicago-ish with all this.
2: Located at the intersection of 27th Street and North Avenue, the store had previously announced its impending closure, and all prescriptions have now been transferred to the Walgreens at 35th and Wisconsin Avenue. The Illinois-based pharmacy chain confirmed the closure on May 5th. For many residents in the surrounding neighborhood, the store was the closest location, and now their prescriptions are being redirected to a store that is 2 miles away. In a statement to WISN 12, a Walgreens spokesperson said persistent safety challenges at the store did not allow it to operate sustainably. Protecting our customers and team members remain our top priority, and despite our actions and investments in private security, persistent safety challenges at our North Avenue store do not allow us to operate sustainably. That's what the spokesperson said. We continue to operate other Walgreens stores in the city and remain focused on working with law enforcement, community partners, and local officials to support safer retail environments overall. A review of the Milwaukee Police Department calls for service at that store on 27th and North Avenue. It was 122 times last year.
3: Wow.
2: Including shots fired.
3: Wow.
2: And 33 cases of theft and robbery.
3: Wow.
2: The closure raised concerns about pharmacy deserts in the city. Hashim Zablock, CEO of Hyatt Pharmacy, said the closures affect the community.
3: Mm-hmm.
2: Every pharmacy that closes can have an impact on a good percentage of people of Milwaukee, Hashim said. Hyatt Pharmacy, which delivers about 5,000 prescriptions weekly mm-hmm. from its central hub, prepared for increased demand and encouraged Walgreens customers to transfer their prescriptions to the Hyatt location 8 blocks away at 19th and North Avenue.
3: There you go.
2: Yeah. Hashim warned of the challenges posed by pharmacy deserts, particularly for individuals with chronic conditions, blood pressure, diabetes, cholesterol, asthma medications. Now they're going to be less adherent to their medications, which can cause them to end up in the hospital more often, which can cost us more and more as a society, he said. Edward Bannister, a resident who fills his prescriptions at the store, said the transfer location would be a burden. That's just too far. It's too far. That's too far. That isn't even my vehicle. And of course, I love the way that stories work. It's like, look, we got to get our commercial in.
3: Right, so, exactly.
2: It went right from my story to a commercial. Okay. All right, so let me get black. Edward Bannister said it's really too far. That isn't even my vehicle. I borrowed it to get here. That's too far. It's just too far, he said. It's really going to affect the neighborhood because, I mean, they count on it.
3: Yeah.
2: This Walgreens is the closest they can get to. Some people can't walk so much so far. Some people don't have vehicles.
3: Mm-hmm.
2: The closure is part of a series of Walgreens shutdowns across Milwaukee. The chain closed the store at Layton and National Avenues in October of 2024. The store at Martin Luther King Drive, I always put the junior in there, Dr. Martin Luther King Jr. Drive and Hadley Street in November
3: mm-hmm.
2: 2024, and the store at 91st Street and Appleton Avenue in December of 2024.
3: Mm-hmm.
2: So, but here's the thing. I just want to remind, remember I said I wanted to bring something up about the location. I just need some. So if the shoe don't fit, please don't put it on.
3: Uh-oh.
2: But some of y'all that go down there to the courthouse and be crying because your son, your daughter, your niece, your nephew, your grandson, your granddaughter, don't lock them up. They get my medicine. Yeah, no, they're not. No, they're not. Because they wouldn't be standing in the courtroom about to be sentenced if they were really taking care of you. It's some PC, what is it? What is the personal care work? PCWs that don't even be taking care of the seasoned citizens or the family members that they really supposed to be taking care of. They down there at happy hour some damn where. So I'm saying, you know, now we hear that I can't get to my medicine. I thought your son or your daughter get you your medicine. I thought you said, so, you know, so for a lot of people, that's why I say, but you don't fit, don't put it on. But for a lot of people, lying to keep a menace to society on the streets. You know damn well you cuss your son, your daughter, your grandkids. You cuss them out because they were supposed to go get your medicine, but they did everything except go get your medicine. You had to see them on a news report of if anybody knows these two individuals, just like the ones that shot the people at McDonald's on Houghton and Capitol here in Milwaukee. There's a picture up of two suspects that they are looking for that may have been the shooters at that. Yeah, and I'm sure they was going to get their grandmama.
4: What did they look like?
2: They were black.
4: Oh, okay.
2: Yeah. I don't say it's the blacks like you. Or, you say it's the blacks.
3: Or he doesn't say hooligans.
2: Hooligans, right.
3: They were hooligans. You know what they were.
2: Right.
3: Hooligans.
2: And listen, Troop Nation, we want to hear from you.
3: You like the way I say that, don't you?
4: No, I just like messing with you guys.
3: X, you know you like the way I say that.
2: Right. So, Troop Nation, we want to talk about this. Again, all of these different closings, because there's been talk. you know, even when it was all three of us, you know, at different days, and saying like, "Nah, that's not true. This is not really going on," and the bigger picture of different things. So, do you think a lot of people that look like us is the cause of a lot of these Walgreens and other businesses closing?
3: Are you asking? I mean, come on now. We done seen.
2: Okay, we're gonna take a break because Bailey about to go in.
3: I am.
2: I know. So we'll get you. We'll make sure you have all the time you need. And Truth Nation, you too, at 833-212-1017. That's the Truth Talk text line. We're going to take care of some bills.
3: I'm going to let Bailey
2: do what she got to do when we return. We'll be black.
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1: Anita Nicole, you are absolutely right on our YouTube page. She said, Bailey done started that car. She started that car. She ready. And great morning. Love you and appreciate all of you on our YouTube page. While you're there, hit that like and subscribe button. But the Truth Talk text lines are open, 833-212-1017. We're currently talking about the latest, the 8th Walgreens that has closed its doors. They gave us a heads up, May 5th.
2: Hey, now look.
1: We don't think we're going to make it.
2: Listen. We, just within the last few days, was talking about a mob of women. That means more than five or six.
1: Yep.
2: Cutting up at a Walgreens. How you going to ask me, is it our fault? Who else lives over there? Who else going over there?
1: I hold my head down in shame.
2: How you gonna ask it? You know, these women were fighting so much, they pulling each other. I'm too cute to go have my hair pulled out. You got braids and weave and everything all up in your head.
1: Tumbleweave! Yeah.
2: And you get a bald spot. That's what happens when they pull a braid out. They pull a track out, even more hair come out. That hurts. And it's not cute. Too much time. Wasted time. Could you imagine how successful they would have been if they would have taken that small time, a small period of time, to put their energy towards something positive for themselves?
1: Right.
2: So you're asking me, are these Walgreens and all these other stores closing down because we're over there? And they are, listen, those women at that one, we're just talking about one Walgreens, couldn't even keep their clothes on for fighting so hard.
1: Hashtag facts.
2: TNA flying everywhere.
1: Yep, yep.
2: You know what
1: for
2: I
1: real,
2: mean?
1: For real, yep.
2: For real. For real, I mean, going into a store and throwing things down on the floor, ruining the whole store, ruining products that people need to be selling to be profitable so they can stay open. That's why you going in wrecking shop, you don't even have the money to pay for the first thing you threw down. And you going through whole end caps throwing stuff down? Come on now.
1: And I guess they think that they don't have to pay for those things when charges come out.
2: They're going to pay for it one way or another. Whether they get fined. Because, see, what you're not thinking about is you think, oh, well, I only threw three bottles down. Now, you was a part of the whole melee.
1: Whatever that damage price tag is.
2: Exactly. Yeah, that's what you're going to be paying.
1: Yep.
2: That's what you're going to be paying.
1: Because they, and some people don't understand. And so, let me, but a lot of you do. A lot of you do. When those type of things happen,
2: yes.
1: Bailey, usually all of those things have to be thrown out.
2: Yes, all of it.
1: I don't care if it was in, but it was in a plastic bottle. No.
2: Don't matter.
1: All of that is no longer viable.
2: Yep, all of
1: They're supposed to throw it all away.
2: Yep, done.
1: You don't get to just stock it black.
2: No.
1: Now, does everybody do it the right way? Maybe not. But really,
2: yes.
1: All that is damaged goods.
2: Yep.
1: Now. It's damaged.
2: So you're going to pay for all of that.
1: Yep.
2: And you're going to pay for whatever tickets you get, all the things. And you're going to jail.
1: How about that?
2: You're going to jail. So then what happens to your kids when you go to jail? What happens to you? You think this is all funny and games and you ain't had nothing to do and we need to get out here and do something and have a little fun. That's fun to you?
1: Right. Well, let's... another prime example, and we have to keep bringing it up, but what happened at the corridor with Larry Brazil's stuff, and when Ray Nitt, like,
2: yeah,
1: that was over $10,000 worth of stuff that was destroyed and damaged.
2: And so you think it's okay.
1: Restitution. For you to, it's called restitution.
2: Exactly.
1: People.
2: You think it's okay for you to go damage somebody else's stuff and you think you're not going to have to pay for it? Oh, no, you're going to have to pay for it.
1: Right.
2: It's a rare occurrence we have somebody like Ray and his partner be kind enough to say, you know what, well, you just got to come back through and clean it up or whatever. Mm-hmm. That's a rare occurrence.
1: Yeah.
2: Because Homer said, Homer already said, if it was mine, now you finna pay the cost.
1: Yeah, you going to pay the cost. Listen.
2: It's a rare occurrence.
1: Cleaning it up ain't bringing back $10,000 worth of lot of things that were irreplaceable.
2: Yes.
1: Right?
2: Yes.
1: So you have to really learn the hard knock lesson with that. And I don't think just, clean it up now. No. You owe some time in clean it up. Like, you need to get a job.
2: Right.
1: And start paying for some of the stuff that you destroyed. So maybe you getting a job will help you stay out of the streets destroying other people's stuff. But you're going to have to pay a portion of that. You know what I mean?
2: It's the violation of it.
1: Nine times out of ten, they go to work for a day. And then and they underage. So they can't even damn work. They can't work.
2: Yeah.
1: Not legally. So even if you wanted to hire a 9 or 10 year, that's you going against labor laws.
2: That part.
1: We'll hire them. That's labor. You hiring a 9-year-old?
2: Well, that's even like stealing somebody's car. What a violation.
1: Right.
2: You out stealing somebody's car that they have worked hard for.
1: Absolutely.
2: Tooth and nail every day.
1: Mm-hmm.
2: Day in, day out. This is your ticket. When you have one and this is your ticket to, you know, raising yourself higher in your life and doing things better in your life and getting more things and being able to work. That having that is key to that. And so for you to go steal somebody's car because you feel like
1: right.
2: It,
1: right.
2: And you know what? Let's be real about this. I know there's people like, oh, they conservative, this and that. We're not.
1: Right. Absolutely not.
2: I'm probably one of the most liberal people I know, but let me tell you something.
1: Mm-hmm.
2: That these sorts of things are violations.
1: It is.
2: You know?
1: It absolutely is.
2: Think if the table was turned.
1: Mm-hmm.
2: Would you want to be the one on the receiving end? You finally get on your feet.
1: That's right.
2: You finally get your piece of the rock.
1: That's right.
2: You finally get your car, your house, whatever, your store, your storefront. And somebody comes in and all the money and the time and the effort you put in and somebody comes in and just tears it up.
1: Mm-hmm.
2: And you ain't got nothing to sell.
1: Yep.
2: And no way to get it across the street to sell it.
1: Yep. And Bailey, listen, I'm with Bruce City because I say the same thing. Some way, there'll be a percentage, sometimes a large percentage of our community that will spin it and say it's the white man's fault. They will. They will turn it back to slavery. Which some of
2: that's
1: our...
2: That's too far back, y'all. It's too far back. Right, let's just look at what is going on now.
1: And it's like, we got to stop doing that because you're not taking self-accountability.
2: Right.
1: Like, a lot of those people, they don't know what the hell that's about. They just were, what would I say, when you're just disobedient even to your parents who are trying to be your parents, and you want to go off and do what the hell you want to do. It just doesn't help when it's PWKs instead of actual parents, people with kids, because they'll cuss you. The cussing out will go black and forward, which is not helpful. The taking it overboard with the way that they choose to discipline them on their moment. Like, now, oh, you took my blunt? And now it's a whole fight going on and stuff like that. It's over the wrong type of things. It's not sending out a productive or a positive message. It's not giving those children and teens a rule and guidance. It's not teaching them morals and values. It's not teaching them self-respect. Oftentimes when some women say, where are these new little young girls, these young girls out of control? Well, if you're saying daddy's not there, who's in charge of raising them? We hear them boasted all the time on social media. My baby daddy is dead. So the same girls that you're talking about, a lot of y'all might be the ones raising them. you are giving them that image. Mm-hmm. You are dressing that way yourself. And you'll say, well, I'm grown. But again, if you look through the times, little girls wanted to dress and be like mommy. They wanted to wear high heels. They wanted to,

0: You got to take me for how I am.
1: Oh, that's not you.
0: We got to get ready to take care of some bills. Great morning to Dean. 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Troop Nation, we need to hear from you. 833-212-1017. A change has to come. We have to stop blaming everybody else when there are situations that as a community in what was known as the ghetto, in what was known as dealing with poverty, we didn't have all of these damn issues that we're having right now. There was a thing called respect. Mm. And if you didn't learn how to appreciate respect, you got dealt with.
2: Ooh,
0: and it just is what it is.
2: Yep.
0: We got to take care of these bills. I am the legendary Home Blow, along with my girl,
2: Bailey Coleman.
0: We'll be black.
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0: 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Welcome, Black.
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1: FM. We just roll with the flow?
0: Yes.
1: Oh, okay.
0: Yes, yes. But we are talking about, you know, again, Bailey, in my opinion,
1: yes,
0: all of these things come back to accountability. And oftentimes, you know, there's the debate, and I'm not saying it's a wrong debate. And
1: right.
0: I'm not going, ladies, I'm not trying to get into this black and forth with you. But it's kind of a known thing with a lot of men that there's a lot of women that have a problem with accountability. Like, they'll run all around and be like, what? Nope, you run. So, but we ain't going.

0: on there, baby. We'll do that for another show. but
1: ladies understand that part. I don't.
0: There you go. That's I know. But we have to stop acting like it's everything else. And then, well, it's because this happened.
1: It's because there ain't enough programs.
0: In 1860, when they did this, and right. This is the results of. No.
1: Yeah.
0: No, stop it. Stop it. Stop acting like that's it and that's the end all cure all. No. Some of these people won't even go to the damn doctor, and you want to say, well, it's because. No.
1: Right.
0: Some people had their checkups, and it ain't that.
1: Yeah.
0: And we keep giving some people passes that don't deserve a damn pass.
1: Well, I'm going to say this, though.
0: Mm-hmm.
1: All this is going on, but when it comes to the court system, ain't nobody getting no pass. They going to get you.
0: They shouldn't. But a lot of them, unfortunately, Bailey, a lot of them are. You think about the woman that just that killed the dentist. And she got probation.
1: There was something with that, though. Wasn't that self-defense? Wasn't that self-defense or something like that?
0: No, they didn't say it was something, but they gave her probation for the charge.
1: There was something to that.
0: Yeah.
1: Because ordinarily.
0: Probation.
1: Ordinarily, you going before the judge.
0: Yeah, probation. And I'm telling you, and here's where I'm taking this from. There's so many of our youth that choose to be in trouble and doing all kind of crazy stuff and stealing cars, selling dope, shooting people, murdering people. And there's a lot of those things that some of those teens, when they go out to the juvenile detention facility and have to face the court commissioners and whatnot and judges, they're released. Like, even though they just stole your car, tow it up, and they get caught. They get taken out to the juvenile detention center.
1: They get the
0: within
1: ankle bracelet.
0: 2 to 3 hours,
1: they get the
0: they're
1: ankle
0: released
1: bracelet.
0: To somebody that we was asking, where your mama at, where your daddy at, or where your guardian at. They know how to go out there and get them, and then they get released. And oftentimes, and this is from the court commissioners admitting this themselves, and I'm going to find that article from when even a court commissioner and even Milwaukee law enforcement was saying, we've taken some of these juveniles out here for the same offense 3 times in 1 day. 3 times in 1 day.
1: Mm.
0: And I just really feel like, unfortunately, that is a problem. And I know we don't want to see our children locked up. We don't want to see the pipeline to prison. But we also got to hold our children accountable then. You don't get to keep going out here doing this ignorance and this foolishness and think that the solution is they let me out, though. And they've used it. This is how bad it
1: they
0: is
1: let me
0: for
1: out,
0: some.
1: Though.
0: Yeah, this is how bad it is. Some of them will tell you because they've learned the system and how to play the system. They will tell you to your face on social media, I'll be out in a few hours. And I'm going to be riding fat again in a Stoli. And you're like, no, you not. And then here they go.
1: Yeah.
0: Making another lie.
1: Yeah.
0: Told you I was going to be out. This said while smoking a blunt. All the things that I guarantee you that court commissioner or judge ended up saying, don't do this. Don't do that. Make sure you go to anger management. Make sure you do this. All the things, Bailey. They didn't put it down. Mm-hmm. And said, this is what you need to do. You need to get signed up for school. You need to start going back to school.
1: Yeah.
0: They give them all of this information and say, these are the things you need to do. There's a percentage of them that go right back out and do the same damn thing. And then we say, well, no, but see, they want to just throw them away. No, they throwing their damn self away. And what I'm saying is we have to end up making sure that we are not rewarding behavior, making people think that it's okay. It's not okay.
1: That's a good poll for our YouTube channel.
0: Mm-hmm.
1: Are the courts being too easy on our youth?
0: Yeah.
1: You can hit us up on the True Talk text line with that one, too. 833-212-1017. Is the court system here in Wisconsin being too easy on our youth?
0: Yep. Yes and no. You know, because I'm telling you, it's not that I want to see, oh, yeah, let's lock them all up. No. But also you owe us as our youth.
1: Mm-hmm.
0: You owe us for busting our ass trying to make sure that you got places to go.
1: Mm-hmm.
0: Only for the minority group of you to destroy it to where the business says, uh-uh, I can't host the next one.
1: Yeah.
0: I can't do it.
1: Yeah.
0: You know, they were shooting outside.
1: Right.
0: Now the neighbors trying to get me closed down.
1: Exactly.
0: Nobody wants to go through that.
1: Exactly.
0: Nobody.
1: And businesses like Walgreens just don't want to be there.
0: Right.
1: They like, hey, we good. No, no, we ain't doing that.
0: You know, so.
1: Our employees are at risk.
0: Right. And we care about our employees.
1: Yeah.
0: We care about, you know what I'm saying, the people that are coming that already, oh, yeah, they sell dope outside here all the time. They be doing this. They rob people. You see it right here in broad daylight. You're like, so it's that common.
1: Yes.
0: To where people are trying to take it as normal. That's not normal.
1: Yeah.
0: Unfortunately, it's common.
1: Not at all.
0: But it ain't normal.
1: Yeah.
0: And I think that we have to stop trying to pacify corrupt behavior.
1: Yeah.
0: It's criminal activity.
1: Yep.
0: And I know you don't want to be, but my baby under crime. Yes, they are.
1: Mm-hmm.
0: And you should be held liable, too, if you keep allowing this criminal activity and criminal behavior, but then you want to go down there. He the one get my medicine. Don't lock him up.
1: Yeah.
0: How the hell was he getting your medicine? And he was robbing the damn Walgreens.
1: Oh, he was like, and my auntie so-and-so, I'm going to need her meds.
0: He's trying to get Percocets and Xans and all that. He ain't giving a damn about that his grandmama.
1: While he was there, he might have been like, let me get my grandmama medication,
0: too. No, the hell he wasn't.
1: He would say he needed
0: Listen, when the uprising.
1: Georgia Smith.
0: When the uprising happened on King Drive.
1: Uh-huh.
0: Do you know how many, they went in there and ransacked the pharmacy part? And do you know how many people's medicine was just laying out there?
1: Oh, yeah.
0: It was crazy.
1: Yeah.
0: It was laying all in the street.
1: He was just looking for his aunties, his granny's meds, and he just grabbed her bag along with the oxycodone.
0: Mm.
1: What's the problem?
0: Yeah.
1: You didn't see that?
0: Yeah. On our YouTube page, the poll is up. Is the court system, you know, here in Milwaukee County being too easy on our youth? Because you ain't got to just take my word. Google it, look it up, and see if you find the article. I'll find it. If I don't find it today, I'll end up finding an article where it was an actual whole little story where it was saying that too many times that, yes, we see them, but we have to release them to their parents. And some of them we see 3 and 4 times a day.
1: 3 and 4 times a day?
0: A day, Bailey. That it blew my mind.
1: Wow.
0: So when they say, I'll be out, they mean it.
1: Mm.
0: So we got to take care of some bills. We do have people on the True Talk text line. After we find out who's late, we will return and take your calls.
1: 833-212-1017. Hit us up.
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0: 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We're inside the American Family Insurance Studio in the heart of downtown at The Avenue. I am the legendary home blow along with my girl,
1: Bailey Coleman.
0: If you were supposed to be at work at 8 a.m., you're late.
1: Yeah, it's about 8 a.m. and 23 seconds.
0: Yeah, late. But guess who's not late? Make sure you take our YouTube poll. Is the court system being too easy on our youth? Yes or no? We're going to our Truth Talk text lines. Thank you for holding. We got Al MKE. Great morning, Al.
1: Here we go, Al.
0: Love you. Appreciate you. What's your truth on this conversation?
17: My truth is the courts is releasing them back to their neighborhood because they're not coming out to where they at. And because they're black children, they don't care anyway. But there's the one thing that who's the guardian of the children who should be up under fire because they had let the situation get too far out of control. So now they're too big that you can't break a 2x4 across their face. You just let them go to the streets. But I'm not going to really, I'm going to blame these young adults, but I'm going to put the bigger blame on the parents who said, "Ooh, daddy, leave it in and don't pull it out." Because they supposed to have been guiding that young boy and that young little girl from the time of birth, and y'all didn't. So that's why they're out of control. So, of course, they're going to release them back. The court don't care about black kids. They only care about black kids when they're ready to rape them or they ready to kill them. So why are they going to keep them? They say send them N-words back to their neighborhood. They ain't coming out to where I live at. And then the parents say, well, you know, he's just a kid. Now go out there and pay my rent and pay my car. No, it's just all effed up. But you know what, Homer and Bailey? They just need to go to Warsaw and find it. Like, they got good jobs out there. And before I go, please close Speed Queen and stop breaking two pieces of fishes and calling it a four-piece. Have yourself a great day. Bye-bye.
0: That part.
1: Oh, my gosh.
0: Love you, Al. We got Millicent. Millicent, great morning. Love you. Appreciate you. You hear the conversation. What's your truth?
18: Good
15: morning. I love Al. Listen, I don't know if you covered this. You might have, and I didn't. But the dog shooting out in Thiensville, Mequon,
0: mm-hmm.
15: our children have gotten to the point where we don't even care about them anymore, and we pretend like we do.
0: Mm-hmm.
15: There was two pit bulls running loose in Mequon. The first police officer let them go. The other police officer shot and killed one and shot the other one and hurt him.
0: Mm-hmm.
15: He had to quit his job for killing that dog. But if they shoot a black person and kill him, they get to be off with pay forever. And they get to come back to work.
0: Yep.
15: So your children have made it where black people aren't even worthy of a dog from the way that they act.
0: Mm-hmm.
15: I need y'all to think about that. You had to quit your job for the dog, but you could have shot two black people and would have been off with leave and still getting a check.
0: Mm-hmm. Mm-hmm.
1: Yeah.
0: Yeah.
15: Think about that.
0: Yep. Thank you for your call. Yeah, but unfortunately, unfortunately, that's not anything new. And this is where I'm going. If the people that understand the real fights.
1: Yeah.
0: You feel what I'm saying?
1: Yeah.
0: There are people that look like us that understand the real fights.
1: Right.
0: But some of them will gravitate to trying to fight for some people who are habitual.
1: Yes.
0: Like, no, you got to learn. We can't keep getting you off. We can't keep saying, well, his mother passed away when he was little. You know how many of us that are grown that may have had a mother that passed away when we were little?
1: Right.
0: That did not give us a pass to act the ass.
1: That part.
0: It just didn't. You don't get to say, well, because my daddy wasn't in my life, I get to be out here and just be angry and take advantage of everybody else in my community. No, you're going to go sit your ass down.
1: Yeah.
0: We got spaces for you.
1: Yeah.
0: And if you don't want to get it together, if you don't want to end up watching these screens and taking these classes because you don't want to, they don't go to school and take the classes that they need to take.
1: Yeah.
0: But they'll always blame the teachers. It's not always the teachers.
1: Yes.
0: It's some of these students that are not even trying.
1: Yes.
0: You got to help. What's my words, Bailey?
1: Help me help you.
0: That's it. You got to help these teachers instead of stressing them the hell out. It's teachers that are contemplating that, like I say, well, you know what? I don't want to hurt one of these kids, so I'm going to just let this job go.
1: Mm-hmm.
0: And that is happening.
1: Yes, it is.
0: It's happening. So then let's not talk about the ones who feel like, well, we underpaid anyway, which a lot of them are.
1: Yeah. Yeah.
0: So now you add this extra, I got to be your mama, your daddy, I got to be your friend, I got to be your counselor, I got to be all of that.
1: Yeah.
0: That's not what they're there to get paid for.
1: Not at all. Not at all.
0: But this is what some of our people act like. Well, that's their job.
1: No, it's not. It is not their job to be the parent of your child.
0: Right.
1: That's your gig.
0: Right. Can you help us? Can you at least bring your ass to parent-teacher conference?
1: Hello.
0: They've made it. Listen, from when I used to have parent-teacher conference, it is so much easier now.
1: Oh, yeah.
0: They'll do virtual with you.
1: Yeah.
0: And all of that. They'll make it accommodating.
1: They'll do a phone call with you.
0: Yes.
1: Oh, you got, that's it. All you got to do is pick up your phone.
0: Well, you got to hurry up because I got to get to Dollar Night.
1: Yeah, not that part.
0: Well, are you concerned about, or the only time that some of them get concerned is if you take their phone.
1: Let me take their son
0: or daughter phone. Oh, all hell getting ready to break loose.
1: Yeah.
0: I'm pulling up.
1: But see, here's another level of responsibility.
0: Mm,
1: Not only going to your child's parent-teacher conference, but my favorite part was always having him sit right here as they explain to me what's going on.
0: Right.
1: It could be good, it could be bad, it could be real bad and ugly. And we gonna deal with that right then.
0: Right.
1: But when you don't do that with your child, you're not showing them that extra level, that extra layer of responsibility, because you're gonna make a commitment right there.
0: That's right.
1: Oh, we making a commitment right now, aren't we?
0: Mm-hmm.
1: We gonna come in here and sit down and be quiet, aren't we?
0: That part.
1: Otherwise, they got my phone number, and I'll be right down the street. It ain't going to take me long to get here. You got that?
0: There you go.
1: Oh, right.
0: It's going to be trouble. Yeah.
1: Because these kids, if you don't deal with them now, later on, they get to a point where they think it's just whatever I want to do.
0: Right.
1: And then they don't realize that there are no consequences for what they do.
0: Mm-hmm.
1: I mean, for everything, every choice you make right now,
0: mm-hmm.
1: there's going to be something around the corner for you. So make the right choice.
0: That part.
1: So it's something positive around the corner for you.
0: That part.
1: You know what I mean?
0: I'm telling you. That's it. That's all. Again, our YouTube page, we want you to take part in this poll. Is the court system being too easy on our youth? Xavier, what's the percentage point, yes or no, as it relates to that poll? And you can call in and give us your truth at 833-212-1017 on the Truth Talk text lines. What are we looking like so far, percentage-wise?
18: 95% yes.
1: Mm.
0: So there.
1: Ms. Sassy on the True Talk text line, 833-212-1017, says mental illness matters, and not everyone has the mental ability to handle PTSD and other issues in the Black community. Yeah, but I don't think everybody has PTSD.
0: Thank you, Bailey.
1: There might be some.
0: Thank you, Bailey.
1: Okay? But I do believe what the issue is parents standing up and teaching some of these kids right from wrong. How many of those people that we saw on the video fighting at Walgreens have taught their children right from wrong? Because I'll tell you now, probably every last one of them got a baby.
0: Mm-hmm.
1: And if that's their example of right from wrong,
0: right,
1: we already starting off wrong.
0: That's it. I guarantee you. some of them will probably call their daughters, hey, pull up. I'm down here on Brady Street at the Walgreens. Pull up. Yeah. You know that. What's that? Yeah. Da, da, da, da, da, da. See, yeah. And then we'll tell, yeah, don't worry about it. My people about to pull up. And it's your daughter. And your daughter come down there and get shot and killed. Now how the hell you feel? Now how do you feel? You done this. You know how many sons are no longer here because their PWK was not being a parent. They were just being people with kids and called their sons and daughters to pull up. And somebody took that person's life. And now you sitting there, oh, they killed my... No, you brought your son or daughter into this. You could have deadened this situation to where it wouldn't have even escalated to this level. We've got Anita on the True Talk text lines at 833-212-1017. Great morning, Anita. I love you. Appreciate you. What's your truth?
19: Good morning. You know, I can say so much about this entire subject matter, but I'll try to keep it real short. So I remember there was a time when it was known that you will not go outside and embarrass this family. Mm. It's not even about you.
0: Hello.
19: You're not going to embarrass me. And if you embarrass me, I'm going to come wherever you at and embarrass you. So it's crazy now how parents just throw their hands up as if they have no involvement. I was at the Juneteenth parade, and it was this family, beautiful family, sitting on the curb. And there were a bunch of people behind them, including me and including some people that were like in electric, you know, chairs and things like that. This family decided, with the mother leading, that they were going to stand up at some point. So I'm being patient. And my temper is 0 to 100 real quick, but I'm being patient. So I said,
0: hey, but
19: so
0: you know
19: I'm
0: what?
19: Like,
0: hang on.
19: Okay.
0: Anita, let me just say this. Thank you for taking accountability of knowing that. Be like, look, I go 0 to 100.
1: I ain't the
0: real
1: one.
0: Real quick. So, but a lot of people won't even own that part of it. But go ahead.
19: Right. So I'm like, oh, Lord, my chest getting tight. Let me calm down. And then the guy stands up. Now the man standing up. Okay, now we got two adults standing up. So now here goes the teenager standing up. And I'm like, excuse me, trying to be like, talk gentle, because you know you hot, so talk gentle. So I'm like, excuse me, the people behind us, you know, behind you and me can't see. Do you mind, you know, giving us a view so we can see. I'm talking real thought.
0: Mm-hmm.
19: This woman looked at me and said, the man goes, what'd she say? The woman looks at me and says, what you say? What? I said, excuse me. And I repeated myself. And she goes, well, what you want me to do? Now, I paused in my mind because I'm thinking there's a lot I can tell you what you can do. And I said, you know what? I said, praise the Lord, good Lord Jesus. And anybody who knows me know when I say that, that's me calming myself down because I'm about to choke everybody. Mm-hmm. So I just said that, sat down. But I thought to my, and she, they stood up for another good 10, 15 minutes. And then they decided to finally sit down. And, but they knew I was mad, but they knew I didn't go there. And I just thought to myself, you got 4 kids with you. You literally just showed them how to be disrespectful, yep, be rude, yeah, and all the things. And that's the part that really upsetted me. Like, forget all it is. You literally just demonstrated that you don't care and showing your kids how to respond in such a situation when all you had to do was sit down or go to the back of the area if you needed to stand up and stretch your legs. But it, and then the little girl looking at me, and I'm thinking to myself, okay, let me be quiet because there's other kids around. But the things that went through my mind in that moment, I had the only but Jesus could stop me from wilding out. That's when I just jumped on the chat and started chatting with y'all, Bailey. It was a whole mess.
0: And they were going to learn this morning.
1: Okay. Okay.
19: Yeah, it's real. Yep. Love y'all.
0: I love you more, Anita. Yeah, that's it. That's it. That's all. We got to get ready to take care of some bills, but Troop Nation, we want to continue to hear from you about this. Like, again, all of this, in my opinion, is things that can get us to possible solutions.
1: Yeah.
0: Because not holding them accountable, not teaching them how to be self-accountable, be like, you know what, I did do that. That's my bad. I was wrong. Mm-hmm. I was this. I was that. If you're not instilling those things to where they don't see you taking accountability,
1: right,
0: then, of course, we already know that, unfortunately, a lot of them are not going to take self-accountability for themselves.
1: Right.
0: My mama, my daddy, my whoever, ain't say that I'm wrong.
1: Right.
0: So who are you to tell me what I'm doing is wrong?
1: Exactly.
0: So we got to take care of some bills. I am the legendary Home Blow Along with my girl,
1: Bailey Coleman.
0: We're going to take care of some bills and we'll be black.
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0: Welcome, Black Truth Nation. Our Truth text poll is up on our YouTube page. And again, great morning. We love you and appreciate you, everybody who's on our YouTube page. We see you. And we want to know, what's the updated percentage of yeses and noes on that, and read the question, please.
10: Is the court system
0: are you cognitively delayed?
10: There we go. Is the court system being too easy on our youth? 96% are saying yes.
0: Okay. All right.
1: I got one off the True Text line over here this morning.
0: Mm-hmm.
1: Stacy said, well, talking about our last caller, it's a parade. People sit and stand. What do you expect them to do? More importantly, 0 to 100 will get you in a predicament that's unnecessary. What I expect them to do, if we're at a parade and there are people behind you that were probably there before you,
0: mm-hmm.
1: that are in wheelchairs, mm-hmm. if you go sit in front, if you got to stand up or something to stretch your legs, I expect you to stand up, stretch your legs real quick, not too long,
0: That's right.
1: Be considerate.
0: That's it.
1: That's all. That's it. That's all. Be considerate and then sit back down. Because remember, you chose to be in that place, whether you got there before or after them. You chose to be in that place mm-hmm. where you know people that are in wheelchairs are present.
0: That
1: and
0: part.
1: You know that there are people behind you, no matter what. It's like this. I look at this all the time.
0: Mm-hmm.
1: People get on a plane, right? And you may say, okay, well, I pay for my seat, so I should be able to do whatever. That don't mean that when you recline back that you're supposed to be so inconsiderate of the person, because we all got small spaces,
0: mm-hmm.
1: right? You're
0: mm-hmm.
1: supposed to be so inconsiderate of the person in back of you that you decide you're going to recline your seat and be in their lap.
0: Mm-hmm, mm-hmm.
1: I hate that. I also hate it, Homer, when people allow their children to kick the seat in front of them and basically be kicking the person that's seated in front, kicking them in their back.
0: Mm-hmm.
1: I whoops.
0: That part.
1: On that.
0: That part.
1: Them little legs and mm-hmm, stuff to be doing mm-hmm. that, them little legs get a little whooping. I don't, you know. Mm-hmm. I know some of y'all don't believe in punishment and punishing your child or whatever, but I.
0: Mm-hmm.
1: Kendall know all about that. He know why it's rude to do that and all the things.
0: Mm-hmm.
1: Because, look, I'll get you right there. Or if you really keep going, then we could just go to the little bathroom back here. We could break it down. You know
0: mm-hmm,
1: what I mean?
0: Mm-hmm, mm-hmm.
1: I don't play with that. That is rude.
0: That part.
1: That is rude. And then if you're the person in the seat in front, you got to turn around and ask, hey, can you get your kid or can you talk to your child? Or you know what I mean?
0: Mm-hmm.
1: That's irritating.
0: Right.
1: Why should you have to do that? You know, just like when you say, oh, you should be able to recline, you purchase a seat. okay, what do you want the person in front of you to recline in your lap too?
0: Right.
1: No, then you get mad, right?
0: Yeah.
1: So we're all clear.
0: We're going to go to the True Talk text lines, 833-212-1017. We've got Alan. Alan, great morning. Love you. Appreciate you. You hear the conversation. What's your truth?
11: My truth is this. I'm an older guy, man. Everything you guys are saying is so against the grain of what it should be. It's fantastic. I listen to you all the time. I'm not your target audience. But you guys are nailing it. 100%. I'm a teacher. I went back to work, and I can tell you, just as being a kid in the 70s, when you talked about being held accountable, if we did something stupid, first of all, the neighbors would get on you, right?
1: Yeah.
11: Then came the call to daddy. The worst thing in your life was when you'd be home in your room, and somebody had called your father, and you hear that car pulling into the driveway, and then coming down the hallway, and you would pray that he'd forget about you. Then you hear the belt coming off, and it was game on. My daddy beat the bejesus out of us, but you know what? My sister and brothers are doctors. I went to law school. I became a teacher, and I brought my kids up the same way. You got to be more circumspect, if you will, these days, because they'll hook you up in the schools for tuning up. But getting back to parent-teacher conferences, that's the biggest problem we have, is that parents no involvement whatsoever with their kids, and then they want us to be miracle workers, and little Billy can't read because I give little Billy books to take home. I give little Billy this and that, but little Billy has no accountability because little Billy's whatever he's doing, you know what I'm saying?
1: Yeah.
11: And when you get away from that, the entire justice system is flawed. I'm an upper middle class white guy from Kenosha. I went to prison. You know what? I had to work hard to go to prison. And while I was there, I never called home. I never begged for a visit. I didn't want my mom to see me like that.
1: Yeah.
11: Because you had to turn off who you were, right? You had to be somebody different. And I can't let my... Then they got something they could hold on you. But today's world, the parents... My daddy would have beat... I'm telling you what. If I did something wrong, my daddy would beat me down. But then he'd go talk to that parent. And my pop was one of a kind. There was other ones like, you know, World War II... Marine veteran, you know, being over there running a flamethrower, and then you got to come home and raise some punk kid. We didn't talk back. And my son, I know some of my story. We adopted two black kids. My son hated me, but you know what? I kept him out of prison until he left home. I kept him where the guys down the street would do the gangs. He'd run away. They'd bring him back to our house. Not because I'd call the police, because I'd go down there and get him. My daughter, she's in the Army. She had her moments, but you know, you got to hold people accountable, and that's what's wrong with today's world. They're mad at you. You bust somebody breaking into your house. The parent, because this happened by our home. The lady came down. The guy was 24 years old, and he got caught breaking into my neighbor's car. She's a sheriff. She held the guy, black woman. She held the guy. The mother came by her home and tried to excoriate her, and then me for catching the guy when he ran. And like I said to the mother, I said, look, what do you think would happen if you'd have been breaking into my wife's car? Mm-hmm. This is my neighbor's car. He ran past my house. I don't play that nonsense. You got to be careful where you go out. We're mixed. We got to be careful everywhere we go because there's, you know, hate comes from everywhere.
1: Yeah.
11: But I'm one of them guys. I'm like, you know what? Here we go, man. I don't carry, but I'll take yours. God bless you guys.
0: All right. Thank you, Alan.
1: Thank you.
0: All right.
1: Alan, right.
11: I got to.
0: All right. We appreciate you, Alan.
1: Let me tell you something.
0: Go ahead, Bailey.
1: That was the worst thing in the world. If my mother was so mad at me that she wouldn't, you know, spank me, whoop me, whatever y'all want. We called her whooping because that's what we from down
0: south. Yeah.
1: But, I mean, we wasn't beaten in the face.
0: Right.
1: Spanking behind, you know. And she said my mom would get so mad, she say, you know what? I'm not even going to fool with y'all. I'm going to tell your daddy.
0: Mm-hmm.
1: What?
0: Yep.
1: That was the worst thing in the world. Oh, my gosh. See, my dad had this whole thing when he'd come home. He'd bring us, like, little Twinkies, you know, candy, stuff like that.
0: Mm-hmm.
1: Boy, if somebody got in trouble, wasn't none of that going on.
0: That's right.
1: That was the first sign. He was like, you ain't getting nothing today. Everybody look at you. You know what happened today. She told him. Yeah. She called him at work and told him.
0: Right.
1: Oh,
0: he had to come off the assembly line to take this call.
1: Let me tell you.
0: He was on the welding, and he had to take the mask off.
1: Mr. David was not playing. He got up in there and was like, come on, y'all.
0: Take me through there. Take me through there.
1: Man. And I'd be the first to snitch. I didn't do it. I had nothing to do with it, Daddy.
0: Tattletale, huh? Okay.
1: I'm the baby.
0: Okay. I get it.
1: I didn't want that whooping. I'm sorry.
0: Before we take care of bills, Nurse Ariane Kawanda was saying she had ran into an issue. She had an encounter on the plane last night with a kid wanting to play with one of her locks. And she said, I first said exactly that. Please have your child stop touching my hair. But it continued, and I went there.
1: Oh, my
0: gosh. If you know you have antsy children who love to touch things, when I first mentioned it, she should have changed seats with her child.
1: Yeah.
0: But since she didn't, she got my mouth, and her embarrassment was on her.
1: Wow.
0: I ain't mad at you.
1: Listen. It's a thing, though. You can't be touching nobody's hair. You cannot touch nobody's hair.
0: That's not all, but that's a lot of white people's thing. They want to touch our hair.
1: You cannot. That is a total violation.
0: It absolutely is. And it'll get your ass whooped. We got to get ready to take care of some bills. I'm just keeping it real. It's the truth. 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I am the legendary Home But Blow, along with my girl.
1: Don't touch my hair, Bailey Coleman.
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0: Truth Nation inside the American Family Insurance Studio in the heart of downtown.
1: Who was that?
0: Listen. You're going to learn today, and that's all I can say. What was that? Bailey. The Truth Talk text lines are open. Things that make you say, okay. You with me, Bailey? Bailey cannot contain it, so turn your mic on. Bailey,

0: She's having a laugh attack right now. She won't even turn her mic on. But it's okay. Thank you.
1: Xavier, what's going on with you today? You upset?
2: With what?
1: I don't know. I thought we was good with the bumper music. It's slow this morning. Something going on. Is it because of the topic you said?
2: No, I'm just chilling today. I don't know.
1: Okay. All right.
2: You know, I know who A$AP Rocky is?
1: Yeah, I know, but it wasn't the right fit at the time.
0: Yeah.
2: I just going with the flow of the show. It's very slow and somber. And
1: You feel like sad. It's slow and no. somber?
0: Wow.
2: Yes, oh. We're talking about the decay of the black culture.
1: Okay.
0: But you the same one that call them hooligans and the blacks. But now it's a slow and it's a decay. No, bro. We talking about real issues. We talking about real things that are happening. I almost said a word that I know that I can't say, but it's a real thing. And if I have to continue to explain it daily, I will. But it's a real thing that is going on in our community. And some people's lives may be saved because people ended up doing like what Anita Nicole did. She didn't end up taking it to where she could have taken it. And she has admitted that she has a 0 to 100. But she used that. And that's a teaching moment. And that's why I stopped and said, thank you for taking accountability when she was making her point.
1: Mm-hmm.
0: We have to understand when we're talking about solution, that was a solution.
1: That was.
0: You're talking about a person who acknowledged, I go from 0 to 100 real quick. But instead of going 0 to 100, this is the solution.
1: This is you get what I'm saying?
0: I could have done that. She endured it for another 15 minutes.
1: She sure did.
0: Before they went on and finally sat down.
1: Yeah.
0: And then she took the lesson from it, like, what did you teach your children?
1: Mm.
0: You had 4 kids with you.
1: Mm-hmm.
0: So when we're talking about getting to solutions,
1: mm-hmm.
0: you know, everybody may not want to be on board, but that's where we need to get.
1: Right.
0: We need to be able to get to where, because there's a lot of people that's 0 to 100.
1: Right.
0: And it would have been a whole lot of concrete moving out there.
1: Yeah.
0: Mm-hmm. They wouldn't have waited.
1: Not at all.
0: They'd have got up and it would have been like just like Walgreens on Brady Street.
1: Yeah, oh, that part.
0: You feel what I'm saying?
1: Oh, so, absolutely.
0: And nobody else gonna sit out. What? They did what? You know what I'm saying? Like, no. So when I'm firm on, and I ain't got no problem with trying to get people to give us solutions, regardless of how people say, well, what is this, what is that? I've heard some solutions being brought up. I've heard some people agree that, yes, they think that the children in the juvenile detention center is getting it's too lenient.
1: Yeah.
0: You know what I'm saying? They're being too lenient on it.
1: Yeah,
0: And that's not saying we want all of the kids in the world locked up, but we got some habitual teens out here that don't want to listen to any authority.
1: Yes.
0: And we need to talk about that.
1: Yes.
0: And we need to talk about what are the other solutions then. You don't want to see them locked up. What else do you want them to do? Because the teachers, they can't lock them up, but they got a damn sure enough deal with the ones that come in.
1: Right.
0: You know, they can try to teach you to read, but if you up there cussing them out
1: and
0: saying, I ain't doing this, I ain't doing that, you can't put your hands on them.
1: Yeah.
0: So what are the other solutions?
1: Yes.
0: The PWKs need to get involved just like parents are involved.
1: Yeah.
0: Those are things that are solutions. And if you don't, then don't expect anything different.
1: Yes.
0: And that's where I'm going. Like, so to me, it's all about being solution-based.
1: Yeah.
0: And if that sounds slow and low, like A$AP Rocky, I don't choose that. Again, we need to be able to talk up-tempo about what we're dealing with in our community and in our society. These are not fictitious things that we're talking about. These are things that are happening, and we're asking, what are some other things? Because there's a lot of people who are trying to do things to change the narrative in our community, to wake up some of our people who are just being repetitious with the same stuff.
1: Yes.
0: We can't act like we don't see reports that come in daily of how many people were shot the night before.
1: That part.
0: How many people died from violent incidents? How many people are dying from domestic violence?
1: Well, I mean, we could ignore it.
0: Right.
1: But what's that going
0: to
1: do?
0: Right. That ain't going to help. Or we'll act like it didn't happen. No, it's happening.
1: Absolutely happening.
0: And in order for you and other people to not have to try to think about, damn, I might need to move out of my community, let's try to heal the damn community. Just like Brother Ajumu Butler, like, heal the hood.
1: Yeah.
0: Let's try to heal the communities that we're in, because we weren't always like this, and we've always had things that were set against us.
1: Now let's catch this. If we don't talk about it, there ain't no way in the world that we're going to be able to change it, heal it, or do anything to it.
0: You got to learn the problem first. You got to be able to put the problem out there. What is the problem? Now let's talk about some of the solutions. I talk about it daily, and I will continue. You feel what I'm saying? Like I said, I'd love to be able to talk about Pleasantville every goddamn day. But unfortunately, it's not. Unfortunately, I'll end up hearing about one of my teammates that ended up, Brother James Causey with the Journal Sentinel.
1: Mm-hmm.
0: Somebody stole his car. As
1: See?
0: Much great work as he does.
1: See?
0: Emmy Award winning, Gannett Award winning, all of that. Bring it out and doing articles and editorials on some of the things and some things that could help change that situation.
1: And he go out and what
0: happened? And somebody steal his car.
1: I mean,
0: because people don't give a damn.
1: Your car is your piece of the rock.
0: Right.
1: That is your opportunity to help you get where you need to go in order to make a paycheck.
0: Mm-hmm.
1: Make some money to make your life better.
0: Mm-hmm.
1: And somebody stole your car.
0: That part.
1: Uh-uh.
0: That no. part.
1: So Go ahead. Off the True Talk text line, RMR said, home or blow for sheriff, mayor, city council, Congress, etc. I never hear Milwaukee city officials, politicians say half of the things that you say. Craig Taylor said, some kids and parents, unfortunately, ain't looking or want solutions. They happy to continue in ignorance. Comfortable in low vibrational mindsets. Yeah, you're right about that, Craig.
0: Yeah. And it's sad that that is the truth.
1: Yes.
0: It's sad.
1: Mm-hmm.
0: So, but it's like, you know, how do we get away from that? So, and we're the ones, because whether you are a citizen, a model citizen and all of that, the things that are going on with this minority group of people that just don't want to get it right.
1: Yeah.
0: And when I'm saying minority, I ain't just talking about like just in the term black people.
1: Right.
0: I'm saying it's a minority group of criminals out here in our community that are making it difficult.
1: Mm-hmm.
0: Where you got parents and grandparents that don't want to leave a house.
1: Yeah.
0: You've got other children that are afraid to go outside and play because they say, mama, I don't want to get shot.
1: Yeah.
0: You know, two of my classmates are dead because they got shot.
1: Yeah.
0: And one was in their house and they got shot. So I'm scared.
1: Yeah.
0: We don't want them to have to continue to live like
1: Not
0: that.
1: Not at all.
0: So how do we get around that? If some people got to be removed from our communities, then they need to be removed.
1: Got to go.
0: They need to be removed.
1: Yes.
0: So, you know, we can pacify it and, you know, sit and act like, eh, well, you know, no.
1: No.
0: So, and people need to hear it.
1: Yes.
0: It needs to be put in our face how bad the situation is.
1: Exactly.
0: There are rules being changed. There are laws being made.
1: Yes.
0: Because we're not correcting some of the issues. And I'm just telling you, coming from poverty my damn self, you can't tell me that just because I came from poverty, I had to let poverty run my life. I didn't.
1: Nope.
0: We knew how important and how good it was when we came together as a community.
1: Right.
0: We were poor, but we didn't have to go hungry.
1: Yeah, that part.
0: Because somebody down the street had something.
1: Yeah.
0: Some here's some burgers.
1: Yeah.
0: How many of y'all? Here's five burger patties.
1: Yeah.
0: Here's some ground beef.
1: Yeah.
0: Here's some bread.
1: Mm-hmm.
0: Here's some ketchup, some mustard.
1: Mm-hmm.
0: You feel what I'm saying? Mm-hmm. All the things that you need.
1: Yeah.
0: You ain't got no food? Here, I'm going to let you get this. I got some greens in the freezer.
1: Mm-hmm.
0: And I'm going to send a bag down there so you can cook and make sure that the kids eat.
1: Yeah.
0: So we wasn't going hungry like that. Like how now some people are acting like, we all hungry. Well, y'all showing a whole lot of damn money.
1: Yeah.
0: Get it from your damn sons then.
1: Mm.
0: You ain't got no money. They cutting your EBT. But yet you got a son or a daughter and nephews and nieces that are on social media in your house.
1: In your house.
0: Making TikTok videos and Instagram videos showing all this damn money and illegal weapons.
1: Mm.
0: But you want to talk about what the system ain't doing for you.
1: Mm.
0: If you don't miss me with that. All right. Time to take a break. I'm just saying to kind of, you know, set me off.
1: We want to hear from you too, Truth Nation. 833-212-1017. You can also hit us up on our YouTube channel.
0: Yeah.
1: Okay.
0: Yeah. So
1: call or text

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14: Welcome, Black Truth Nation. We're going straight to the Truth Talk text line. Sheila, great morning. Love you. Appreciate you. You hear the topic. What's your truth?
15: Good morning. I just really wanted to touch base on the previous discussions about, you know, our community and how people got to start taking accountability for themselves and their children. Me personally, just like most of us Black people, we come from poverty. I was once in poverty. Mm-hmm. I had my child when I got pregnant at 20, had my daughter at 21 years old. Her father was killed in gun violence. She was 2 years old when her father passed away. And I was a single mom, raising my daughter until I met the man I'm with now. We've been together since she was 2 years old. And I literally started out, I was on welfare, okay? Mm-hmm. I was on welfare. Not proud of it, but I did. I stayed on welfare for maybe a year, year and a half. And those people, the way that they ran it, I just knew it wasn't for me. I left that job, got me a cleaning job, making $8.25 an hour. Mm. Do you hear me? I worked that job till I couldn't work it no more, until I got a better one and a better one. Mm. Right now, I am a truck driver. I'm a woman, and I'm a truck driver.
16: There you go.
15: And I'm doing very well for myself. My daughter is in nursing school. She's doing very well for herself. She's not pregnant. She's not a statistic.
14: Mm-hmm.
15: Mm-hmm. We are not statistics, and you got to stop feeling sorry for yourself. You can do and be whatever you want to be in this world.
16: Yes.
15: We have to stop making excuses for ourselves and our children. Mm-hmm. You have to wake up and want to do better and be better.
16: Yeah.
15: We all have opportunity in this world. We all have decisions. We all have the same 24 hours. Use yours wisely.
16: Yes.
15: I get so tired of looking at the news and seeing our kids and our Black people just out here destructive. Self-destroy is so depressing and heartbreaking sometimes.
16: Mm-hmm.
15: I really hate to see

0: I really hate to see that. And we got to stop blaming them other folks for our own problems. We we bring it on ourselves.
1: Hello.
0: We bring it on ourselves, and we got to start holding ourselves accountable, Black people. We have to grab your children and love on these babies and show them the way. And if you don't know the way, you ask somebody to show you the way.
1: Hello.
0: You ask somebody to help show you the way.
2: Yep.
0: I didn't know the way, but I asked many, plenty questions.
1: There you
0: go. I read books. I asked questions to people who are smarter than me, who are ahead of me. Mm-hmm. Ask questions. They open your mouth. You're on social media. They got so many things and videos out here to teach you how to learn money. I'm investing money now. I didn't know nothing about brokerage accounts or RIAs. I know all about all that stuff now because I open my mind and I talk to people who are ahead of me and who are smarter than me. There's nothing wrong with that.
1: That's right.
2: Nothing wrong.
1: That's right. That's real
0: talk. So I just hope, you know, this. I just hope I can reach out to somebody out there and listen and just.
1: Oh, man, you have. I'm telling you, you are. And your call, in my opinion, is exactly what I'm talking about and
2: exactly.
1: I stand on. Solutions.
2: Yeah.
1: You get what I'm saying? Like, look, you're talking about somebody who came from poverty, but I didn't let poverty overtake my life like that.
2: Right.
1: We still ended up, we knew how to have support systems. We knew that if we couldn't rely on our immediate family, we still had other people that we could rely on and not kick them to the curb when they're trying to help you.
2: Yes.
1: And just because they're going to hold you accountable, don't get angry and be like, what? You want me to be accountable?
2: Yes.
1: Yes.
2: Yes.
0: Exactly.
1: That's what's going to get you through life.
2: Yes. Yes.
0: Yep. You have to be held accountable. You have to be able to take constructive criticism.
1: Correct.
2: Yes.
0: You have to be able to do that because you would not grow without it. We all have to be able to take that. In order for you to grow, you have to be able to hold yourself accountable. And you have to be able to take constructive criticism. And it's not down-talking you. Somebody who knows more than you and who's ahead of you, listen. They can take you places that you can't take yourself.
1: That's right.
0: You have to humble yourself and be able to listen.
2: Yes, exactly.
0: Not everything is an attack on your life. Not everything is an attack. I used to have that mindset, too. But I'm going to tell you right now, you would never get nowhere with that mindset.
1: Hello.
0: Never get anywhere in life with that. So you have to be able to humble yourself and listen.
2: Yes.
0: And listen, and you have to be willing to put in the work because nobody's coming to save you.
1: That's right.
0: Another thing we got to get out of our head. Nobody owes you anything, and nobody is coming to save you.
2: Exactly.
0: Nobody. Mm. You have to be able to put in the work.
2: Yeah.
0: People will assist you. They will tell you everything you need to know, but nobody is going to hold your hand for
1: you. That's right.
2: Not
0: nobody's
2: at all.
0: Going to do that.
1: That's right.
0: You have to put in the work.
2: Yes.
0: We all do.
2: Yep.
0: Nobody is coming to save us. Nobody.
1: Hello.
2: Mm-hmm.
1: Hello.
2: Yeah.
0: So I just hope and pray that, you know, I've reached a few people and, you know, God bless. And I appreciate you guys for speaking out to the community and, you know, just being positive figures for our people because we definitely need more people like that.
2: Yeah.
1: And
0: I appreciate y'all.
1: Yeah. And thank you, Sheila, for not giving in to what the system would put into place to make you have to give up.
2: Exactly.
1: No, you was like, you know what? I know how to maneuver. We are smart. We are intelligent. We can maneuver around.
2: Yep.
1: We'll get through.
2: Exactly.
1: And so I'm proud of you.
0: Exactly.
1: And I love you and I appreciate
0: you.
2: Mm-hmm. All right. Thanks for your
0: love
2: call.
0: Love y'all too. Y'all have a great day.
2: Yeah.
1: All right, you too. You too.
2: And let me just
1: that
2: jump.
1: Was a perfect call.
2: That was a perfect call.
1: Yeah.
2: Because you know what? There will be people in your life that come to help you. They might show you the way. This is what you need to do. This is how you do it. Okay. Ideally, those people would be your parents, but that's not always the case. We're talking about if nobody shows you, you know, if your family doesn't show you, then, you know, there are people you can talk to. There are people that will come along that can help you. But you have to be willing and ready to receive the information. Even if you don't, I mean, you will learn things that you never knew. You'll also learn, especially if you're someone that's coming up through poverty or has been, you know, a recipient of, you know, welfare or, you know, some type of assistance, you'll find out the freedoms that you are allowed that come into your life when you're paying your own bills.
1: That's right.
2: You ain't got to have nobody else's money.
1: That's it.
2: And guess what? That's when nobody can tell you what you can do with your money.
1: That's why I say, right? Yeah, just
2: nobody
1: like
2: can tell you.
1: Supporting each you other. If we support each other, we don't need.
2: Yeah.
1: We didn't have, but we had.
2: You
1: so
2: know?
1: We were poor, but we were rich.
2: Exactly.
1: And that's just the reality of it. We have always learned how, because we know that there's a system in place
2: right.
1: that wants to keep us down,
2: right.
1: don't want us to have equality.
2: Yeah.
1: This is why when Satan
2: yeah.
1: received another term, DEI was taken out
2: yeah.
1: and all of those kind of things. So we already know. We already know.
2: Yes.
1: But we were able to, and they hate. They hate the resilience of black people.
2: That part.
1: In my opinion.
2: That part.
1: They hate the resilience.
2: Yes.
1: And they're like, how did these people work around this?
2: Yes.
1: We put this all in place
2: yep.
1: to make them all fail.
2: Exactly.
1: To make them all crumble. But in the words, still I rise.
2: God is good all the time.
1: Still I rise. And they can't figure that out.
2: Mm-mm. They don't understand it, but we know.
1: That's right.
2: We know.
1: And we have to understand, that's why it's important that we stop killing each other. We stop shooting each
2: yeah.
1: other. There's some people that could have helped you that are no longer here
2: yes.
1: or now are not able to do what they were gifted to do
2: mm-hmm.
1: because now you got them as a wounded warrior.
2: Yeah.
1: You know what I'm saying?
2: Yeah.
1: Like, it's not cool. And when we understand how important it is, when we understand how important it is to, when you see the teachers of color
2: mm-hmm.
1: that are in MPS and
2: yes.
1: other school systems, they'd be like, you know what? You didn't have to take this. And I'm not going to sit here and continue to take out just because my mother
2: yeah.
1: or my father
2: mm-hmm.
1: didn't do right,
2: right
1: and got me out here thinking it's all good.
2: Right.
1: Nope. You're telling me right. I ain't never had nobody tell me right in my life.
2: Yeah.
1: I've been told, like, figure it out.
2: Yeah. Well, and sometimes you do have to figure it out.
1: Yes. Yes.
2: And see, and that's, that can be
1: part
2: the good
1: gift.
2: Part.
1: Yep.
2: Yeah. That could be the good part for you.
1: What you got, Bailey?
2: I just want to encourage everybody. You know, I know it's raining outside and it's this and that. And we were talking a little bit about a down subject today. But listen, trust God. Do good. And be the sunshine in somebody's life today. And guess what? Some good will happen for you.
1: 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We'll talk to you tomorrow. Love you, babes. Talk to my agent. We up out of here. Peace.

0: Hi, this is Sherwin Hughes from 101.7 The Truth, and I want to talk to you about something bigger than just buying a house. I'm talking about building a legacy. 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
6: This is the Bloomberg Black Business Beat. Barack Obama's long-awaited presidential center in Chicago is open.
7: President Obama is the first digital president. We have the ability to digitize all of his presidential records, which we are paying for, and the National Archives is doing that.
6: That's Valerie Jarrett. She's CEO of the Obama Foundation and former senior advisor to President Obama while he was in office. The center is an update on the tradition of former presidents opening a library, in that it isn't a library. In fact, it'll have very few physical archives.
7: Why would we take up space on our campus in the middle of this incredible city with paper when it could be digitized?
6: Instead, the center will house video and interactive displays, a basketball court, community gardens, walking trails, and even a branch of the Chicago Public Library.
7: All blending into the urban fabric, and it's the first presidential center that's located in an urban area.
6: I'm Bloomberg's Justin Milliner on the Black Business Beat.
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Good morning. Welcome to the program. Today is Wednesday, June 24th, 2026. Let's say I wanted to further marginalize women. Women that still face unfair treatment in the workplace and they make less money. They're objectified. There was a piece of legislation, I think it has since died in the U.S. Senate, called the SAVE Act, which would have made it much more difficult for women who have gotten married, changed their names, or gotten divorced and changed their names, because it essentially says, well, you're not a legitimate voter if your name on your birth certificate is different than the name that you currently use. It also could impact people that may have changed their gender. And I can present all of these ways in which women are marginalized and they are disrespected and they're really super fed up. Okay, hear me out on this. And I can have a level of credibility because I can say to these women, maybe I start a Facebook group or I assemble these women some kind of way. Maybe send letters in the mail. Hey, we're having a community meeting for those of you that are concerned about women's rights and equality and a reproductive rights. We're going to meet at this library at 7 o'clock on a Tuesday. And I would say it was me that was hosting the meeting. And even though these women may not know me, I'm getting them together on issues that they all feel the impacts of. They're all hurt and harmed from these issues. It could be reproductive freedom. It could be mifepristone is no longer available in the mail. A whole bunch of things I could say. Equal pay, sexual harassment and objectification. I could say we're going to talk about how the SAVE Act, if it gets passed maybe in a particular state, maybe in Wisconsin, if Tom Tiffany becomes governor. And I bet you some women would show up because they want to know more about what they can do to fight back. I'm preying on a vulnerability of these women. They're having their reproductive freedoms attacked. Their right to vote is under attack. The SAVE Act would make it more difficult for them to vote, and they'd have to re-register every time they move, every time they change their name. And I could gather a group of women based on these vulnerabilities. And I could be very credible about it because I'm a man. As weird as that may sound, you would think that another woman should be leading such a meeting. But because I'm a man and the patriarchy is a very real thing, and a lot of those women would, in fact, blame the patriarchy, what I could do is I can disguise myself as an ally. I can say I'm all for feminism. I can say I have a wife and a daughter and female cousins. Speaking the language of the vulnerabilities that they feel. Even more credible if it's someone who's from the group. As weird as this is, you got to follow me on this. As weird as it is, if men are responsible for a diminished quality of life for women, there's a statistic that I cite all of the time. Like, there's no real numbers or data to it because we don't need them. It's just factual. If you adjust for all other causes of death, strokes and the cancers and the heart attacks and the accidental deaths, sometimes people are changing, like they're putting their air conditioner in their window and it falls on their face and you die from that. Like, people die from all sorts of things, right? If you adjust for all of the other causes of death, drowning, what else? What do people die from? Car accidents, right? Men kill women more than all of those other causes of death. So men very much can be the blame and responsible for the legislation that makes it more difficult for women to exercise their

0: reproductive freedom. So as a man, I could say, you know what, ladies, I totally get it. I understand because I'm a man, but I'm not one of those kind of men. I'm an ally. You got to listen to me because I'm credible, because I'm a man. I know how men think, and the women will be like, yeah, we're going to rally behind you, Sherwin, because you're an ally. I want you to keep that same mode of thinking. What if I hate women? What if I don't want them to have any reproductive rights and any reproductive freedom? What if I don't think that women should be able to vote at all? What if I actually believe in the SAVE Act? What if I think, this is all hypothetical now, I'm trying to prove a point. What if I think that when women are objectified and treated unfairly on the job, that they deserve it because they wore a short skirt to work? And if I say something like, well, you know, I think that women deserve to be paid less because they don't work as hard. I can actually believe all of those things, but I can tell those women the exact opposite and I can be credible. That is how COINTELPRO works. You come disguised and dressed as an ally, preying on the vulnerabilities of a group so you gain credibility, because if you speak their language and talk about how they are oppressed, how they're paid less, how their rights are under attack. Now, some of them may be skeptical, but then there are some that would say, wow, let's hear this guy out, because he's coming from the perspective of someone that knows the patriarchy. He's a man, but he is speaking to us in terms of our own oppression, and you can gain instantaneous credibility. This is what democratic socialists are doing to black people in the city of Milwaukee. I need you to understand this. So there's a meeting right now at City Hall. I'm assuming that none of you are there because you're listening to me, and for that, I thank you. Where they are trying to push or suggest or bring to fruition what is called a public utility. You know, we energies is very expensive. It costs a lot of money to heat the house and to cool the house, and it costs a lot of money. It is a monopoly. It's not like you can choose to get your lights and your gas to heat your home from another source. You can't. You're stuck with We Energies. And so there are some people in the DSA is actually involved in this meeting at City Hall. And then they have an alderman, Alex Brower. He's the alderman of the 3rd District, that is literally lying to people and telling people that the city of Milwaukee can have its own utility. That the city of Milwaukee, that can't fix not nam pothole, that can't remove not nam lead pipe from 70,000 residences, is qualified enough to make sure when you turn your light switch on that your ceiling fan works. Now, are there publicly owned utilities in the country? You betcha there are. But that is not the structure that we have here. In order for something like that to happen, because what they're doing is they're preying on, and I'm going to give you other examples. The whole thing at Midtown is preying on vulnerabilities in the black community, because everybody seems to think, and there's some evidence, that black people are under attack. And so what you do, if you hate black people or if you want to manipulate them, because Trump did the exact same thing. When you look at the extremes of American politics, they use the same formula. They manipulate people that don't know any better, and they manipulate them based on the ways in which they feel oppressed. It's like the banker who's taking all of your money in fees and in interest rates is now coming into your community and telling you how you need to start saving and putting your money into their bank. You can manipulate people where you otherwise would have zero credibility, because it's weird that like white people can come into the black community and tell black people. There's a picture that I saw where it's two black hands in chains, and it's being used by the PSL to say, stop the war on the black community, because they're still not stopping with the data center fight. And they literally are using something out of the Trump playbook, spreading misinformation. There has been multiple meetings. There's been in-person meetings. There's been virtual meetings, telling everybody who is willing to listen, this is not the kind of data center boogeyman that everybody thinks it is. And that has already been well established. In fact, I even had people on my show, the commissioner of city development and the alderman of the district. We cleared all that up. But because black people, some of us are so incredibly vulnerable, we really believe that we are under attack, and we will find credible people that are actually the ones that are manipulating us. We'll find them credible and listen to them. It is exactly how some of our most accomplished and successful organizations got infiltrated by the federal government and destroyed, because we trust too much and we trust the wrong people. I'm telling y'all right now, y'all are surrounded by ops. Might even be your white coworkers. They pretend to like you. They want to hang out with you. They invite you to happy hour. They want to go do social stuff with you. They're trying to find out what hurts you. Where are your vulnerabilities? Where are you weak? What can they use to get in even closer so that they can destroy you? And this has been happening to black people since the beginning of time, but for some reason, we don't recognize it. Do y'all understand that allyship is a very important part of infiltration? Because where are our allies now? We don't even have allies running for governors, Democrats. They're all trying to manipulate black people. Not help, not assist, not provide, not even listen to, but manipulate. And it works. It only works when we don't recognize what is happening. And because our democracy has essentially faded into nothing, nobody trusts the media anymore. You don't trust anything that you read. You don't trust anybody that you see. But you do trust your pain. You trust the fact that you don't have enough money in your checking account to pay the rent and to buy the groceries, and you got to buy all of the food. And people know that. We come to find out that another Walgreens is closing, and they gave reasons for the safety of their employees, which absolutely I believe, but there's probably other factors as well. We're like, we're in an economic recession right now, but Trump is not going to tell you that because it's his economy. So there was an organization, I think it's the Bureau of Labor Statistics, and they are a nonpartisan organization. Now, they're affiliated with the federal government, but they report jobs numbers, unemployment claims, and the overall health of the economy on a month-to-month basis. Now, Trump didn't totally get rid of that, the National Bureau of Labor Statistics, but he infiltrated that very important bureau, which tells the American people what our economy is doing and how our economy is doing and how we should prepare for what's to come. And he filled it with loyalists. So if the economy is actually in a recession, do you think the people that Donald Trump appointed to be in that organization would tell the American people that the economy is in a recession? Donald Trump just appointed a new chairman of the Federal Reserve. You know, the person that controls interest rates? He is putting people in places that will protect him, protect his presidency, and be complicit in the lies that he needs to tell to the American people. And so we have all of this going on, so we don't trust anything or anyone. And what's going to happen very slowly but consistently, more and more people are going to suffer. More and more places are going to close. Wages are not going to go up. Your insurance is going to be much more expensive. And there's going to be also all sorts of vulnerable people, including black folks who already have less education. We have less money. We have less assets. And so when you have this combination of things and we as black people begin to suffer, including suffer from a lack of information, we are ripe to be manipulated by people that have sinister intentions. Because where were they before? What credibility have they ever established? Like, why do you only, like, you weren't there for the birth of the baby, but you showing up at the funeral. Don't you question that? Where people just show up all of a sudden and tell us how bad things are in our community? When you got a white organization saying, stop the war on black Milwaukee. Wait a minute. That's something that we as black people reserve the right to say to one another. Not a white person or a white organization that needs to reinforce the war on black people so they can come in and say, hey, black people, you know there's a war on you. Here, come and join us because we're over here telling you that there's a war on you. No one wants development in the black community because with development comes additional opportunity. And you know what we do with opportunity, what black folks do with opportunity. We spin it, we exploit it, and we get the most out of it. But if you can keep African Americans in particular, and this works for other groups too, migrants and immigrants, etc. But if you keep them in a vulnerable position and situation, keep them poor, keep them ignorant, then you can bend them and mold them any way you want, including for sinister political purposes. And I know people are probably thinking, oh, Sherwin, nobody would do that to us. Yes, they would. They've been doing it since we got here. Please tell me when all of a sudden people decided they wanted to be fair to black people and nice to black people and be accommodating to black people, and be honest to black people. And this is even evident. It's literally everywhere. A liberal Supreme Court that we help elect took away $20,000 worth of scholarships for black students. And they said that they had to do it because the U.S. Supreme Court told them to. That is insane. There were four remedies that our liberal Supreme Court could have taken so that black people can get $20,000 to go to college. Now, you know what's going to happen? Because now that scholarship is unconstitutional. Less black people are going to go to college, because if you go to college, obviously not for everybody, but for some, you might learn critical thinking. And then this society that we are living in, you will see it way differently. If you were able to go through the discipline of getting a college degree and understanding how this society actually works and reading history and knowing how these things happened before and how they change and how they morph for the times, that opportunity has been taken away from some of our students who need that information more than anybody else. So if you keep people ignorant and if you keep them blind, they're not going to know what's happening to them, and they can still be manipulated by the suffering that is manufactured. I gotta take a break, come back. Talk to Al from Sherman Park on the other side, see what he has to say. Also want to talk to you guys about banning cell phones in the classroom. I have some very compelling information that shows beyond the shadow of a doubt that students perform a lot worse when they're on their cell phones and scrolling in the classrooms. And there was a proposal in Green Bay, and it goes into effect essentially this summer. So when the kids come back to school in the fall, there will be this rule will be in effect where all cell phones are going to be banned in classrooms. So we'll talk about that as well. And that's also our YouTube poll. Do you think that cell phones should be banned in K-12 classrooms? What say you? I know you want to text your children during third period math. I know. But if it is impacting their academic success, maybe it's something that we should consider, banning those cell phones. You just get your phone back. You turn your phone on after school. You don't need it during the school day. The Truth with Sherwin Hughes. We'll be right back.
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0: Al from Sherman Park. You're on 101.7 The Truth. What say you?
1: Hey, Sherwin. I'm seeing something with the economy here that everywhere I go, seems they don't have enough workers and they're constantly looking to hire. I went to Advanced Auto Parts last week. The bottom of my receipt, they're like, we're hiring. And then I'm watching things on YouTube and it's like, we're looking for auto technicians. We'll pay you up to $150,000 a year. We're looking for HVAC. And everywhere I go, it seems like there's a shortage. Even in my field, well, I know there's a field, shortage in the medical field. It's really like, why is everything taking so long? Why can't I get appointments? Why, you know, why am I on hold so long? We already have 700 representatives where I work taking phone calls, and that's not even enough. And people are still on hold. So, so I think the economy is doing well. I just don't know why we have a lack of people in the workforce and why we're waiting everywhere we go.
0: So
1: grocery stores.
0: Couple things. Are you making a comment or you have a question somewhere in there? Are you just making an observation?
1: Yeah, from what I'm seeing, people are asking, why aren't there enough workers? Why aren't there enough workers? And we're trying to hire. Now, maybe some fields are too technical where we can't just hire you off the street today.
0: You answered your own question.
1: Tomorrow.
0: Okay. So you named a lot of trades. We know that there is a tremendous deficit of labor when it comes to the trades. And the trades have been telling us this for the last 20 years. That's number one. Number two, just whatever you as an individual is exposed to is not any kind of barometer of the overall economy, because the U.S. economy is tens of trillions of dollars. So just because you see places that are hiring doesn't mean that we really have this, we have a surplus of jobs. People need a skill set. If you don't have a skill set, then of course these companies that require a skill set and education and a resume and experience are going to be hiring, because those folks, they don't really exist. And also depends on the places that you see that are hiring. Where are they located? Because some folks may not want to work at those locations, at that Advanced Auto Parts. They may not want to go to work there every single day. So there's a whole bunch of factors that I don't want you to ignore. But the economy is actually not doing very well. Interest rates are way too high. 30-year fixed mortgage is way too high. Inflation is still there. The tariffs have not been totally removed. Gas prices have gone up. So the economy is not doing as well as some may think.
1: I got people crying because Uber drivers are canceling them. They can't get to their doctor's appointments. And they're missing serious appointments, too. So there's something going on in the economy. We need to align people towards jobs. And they're saying they can't find work. There's plenty of work out there. But do you have the skills and do you want to do them?
0: That's the logical question. Do people have the skills? And, you know, the state Supreme Court just essentially made unconstitutional a scholarship and funding for college that black students take advantage of. In fact, Dora Drake was a recipient of that scholarship, but is now unconstitutional. So to your point, more and more jobs that require, more and more jobs that require some kind of training and education, because that's going to be every job in the future. You can't just get a job with a high school diploma and expect to feed yourself and your family. So there's going to be even further deficit of workers to available jobs as we move into the future. And the only answer for it right now, immigration. Better bring the Mexicans over here. Better bring the trained people from Afghanistan, Pakistan.
1: Well, the solution to those scholarships are make it zip code based, not race based, disadvantaged zip code based.
0: You know, that's the exact same thing in a segregated city. You know, that's the same thing. If I say, oh, this scholarship is available to people that live in 53206, 98% black people. It's the same thing. It's just an end around. It's a loop around, because the Supreme Court is looking at race. Looking at zip codes in a segregated city is the same thing.
1: But you're just not using the word race.
0: Okay. But it's still race-based. Okay. All right, fair enough.
1: Lawyers argue semantics. Trust me.
0: All right, then. Hope you can stay employed in this wonderful economy. Yeah, just because places are hiring and looking for work doesn't mean that the economy is doing well. And so the other thing is, and this is probably not the best course of action, but there are some people, because they are un or underemployed, they qualify for some benefits. Maybe they qualify for SNAP or whatever. What's the one we have here in Wisconsin? it's got a name, the food share benefit program in Wisconsin. So maybe you qualify for that. Maybe you qualify for a little taste of the rent assistance. Maybe you qualify for a little taste of the energy assistance. Maybe you qualify for a free or subsidized childcare because you are currently under or unemployed. Now, you can go get a job, maybe. You got to deal with transportation costs. Maybe you have a car, maybe you don't. You got to take the bus, whatever. But there's always costs involved in moving from one place to another. And let's say you get one of these jobs. You still are living in poverty because the job may only pay. I don't even know if somebody can live off of $15 an hour. But you would make that $15 an hour, still wouldn't be able to make ends meet. But now you got to pay for all your own food because you don't qualify for the food subsidy anymore. Now you got to pay the ridiculous cost of childcare because you don't qualify for the childcare subsidy anymore. Now you got to pay, you know, full price for everything because you no longer qualify for some of those benefits. Now, to some people, they'd say, I'd rather stay unemployed and qualify for all these benefits than get a job for $15 an hour where I lose every single one of my benefits and I'm even broker. Because there's not really a lot of middle-of-the-road jobs. Either you're making minimum wage or really close to it. And minimum wage is crazy because it's basically an employer saying, I would love to pay you less, but it's illegal. So I'm going to pay you $7.25. That's insane to even say. You know how much stuff I can do in an hour and to only get a $5 bill and two singles and a quarter? In an hour, I could, I'm not even gonna talk about how much sex I can have in an hour. Good Lord. I mean, I could drive damn near to Chicago in an hour. I could stock damn near a whole warehouse. You put me on a forklift and I'll stack up 47 pallets in an hour. That's a lot of time to only get paid $7. My first job, I worked at a department store called Yonkers. It used to be at Northridge. Both of whom are gone. There's no more Yonkers. There's no more Northridge. That was my first job in 1991. You know, in the 20th century, I made $4.25 an hour 35 years ago. And it wasn't, it was a low wage, but you could still buy stuff. I don't know. I may be, how many hours I work? A little 20 hours a week, maybe a little 10, 15 hours a week. Little $4 paycheck. The paycheck was so small, they didn't even really take any taxes out of it because I don't think I met much of a threshold to even have taxes taken out of my check. But you give a 17-year-old kid $40, $50 a week, I thought I was rich. I mean, you can go to a movie for a dollar. McDonald's didn't even have a dollar menu yet because a hamburger and a cheeseburger and a small fry and a small soda, none of that stuff even cost a dollar yet. McDonald's only had to move to a dollar menu when some of their smaller items, because of inflation, started to rise above a dollar. Can you imagine that? A cheeseburger used to be 49 cents. A taco at Taco Bell. I just went to Taco Bell recently and I was appalled. I don't go to Taco Bell very often, but I wanted me a chicken soft taco. I got two chicken soft tacos and it was $6.50. I was offended. And they're small. Oh, so you know how you guys got on me yesterday? Because I forgot I had bottled water cases on the bottom of my cart. Really, I was the victim in that situation because the person that's scanning my groceries is supposed to check my cart. I mean, I forgot. But you guys got real mad at me. Said, oh, Sherwin, you don't have any integrity. Whatever. Let me tell you what happened yesterday. So, you know, McDonald's has got really good strawberry banana smoothies. I wanted me a strawberry banana smoothie. That's all I wanted from McDonald's. I wasn't getting no McDouble or a McChicken. I wasn't getting a McNugget. I wasn't getting a McNothing, but a McSmoothie because they're very good. They're cool and creamy and sweet. I said, let me hop in the vehicle. Let me go on down the street, go to McDonald's. All I'm going to get is a large strawberry banana smoothie. It's very refreshing and it's hydrating. And it might be healthy, not sure. It's a smoothie, so maybe. As I'm waiting in the drive-thru, and that menu doesn't, you don't stare at the McDonald's menu. The McDonald's menu stares at you. So the menu's talking to me. Hi, Sherwin. Remember me? Yeah, we go way back, don't we? We go way back to Happy Meals, remember? Remember, Sherwin, you used to order a cheeseburger and a small fry and an orange soda and it'd come in that Happy Meal box and you sometimes get a toy? Remember us? Huh? I say, yes. And I said, remember, I'm only going there to get a strawberry banana smoothie. That's the only thing that I was going to get from the McDonald's. I wasn't going to let that menu talk to me, even though I've known that menu for a long time. We go way, way back. Early in the morning for breakfast, late at night, some after bar eating. Oh, I know McDonald's menu like the back of my hand. Can't never go wrong with a snack wrap, yet I resisted. So here's what happens. I said, look, let me give me a small fry. I had a McDonald's fry. I'm not even lying, y'all. This is 2026. I have not had McDonald's french fries this calendar year. I said, I'm going to treat myself. I'm going to give me a small fry. And I'm going to get my strawberry banana smoothie. Because, you know, a small fry, that's for the ride home. But you got to be careful because you don't want to drop a fry and then it falls between your seat and your armrest and then it's there forever. That's a terrible place for a french fry to fall. And then for the rest of the time you own your vehicle, you smell that one fry. I didn't want that to happen. So I get up to the window. He's like, hey, can I take your order? I said, I'd like a large strawberry banana smoothie and a small fry. He was like, will there be anything else? I said, no. Very proud of myself. So I go up to the next window and I pay. And the smoothie wasn't cheap. It was like $8 for the small fry, seven something maybe, for the small fry and the strawberry banana smoothie. So I go to the window, I pay, and then I go to the final window to get my order. And I notice that there's a bag that's too large for just my small fry. So they give me the bag first, and then they follow with my strawberry banana smoothie and the straw. Thank you. Have a nice day. I look in the bag and it was two large fries. Hold on now. And I'm sitting there. I didn't pull off yet. I only paid for one small fry. They messed up. And here's the other thing about this McDonald's. I went to the one that's on, it's like 67th and North Avenue in the Wauwatosa. Nobody spoke English. So the person that took my order, he was black. Then the person that, because you go to another window to pay, he was like biracial. But the people at the last window that put your food in the bag, they were speaking nothing but Spanish. I end up getting two large fries. Now, all of you moral people, what was I supposed to do? Hi, I'm sorry. I only ordered a small fry. Please take these two. And it was hot. Honestly, some days I would take a straight out the grease, perfectly salted French fry from McDonald's over most women I've dated because the fries provide pleasure that doesn't talk back or ask for money for their nails to get done. You know what I mean?
2: Blasphemy.
0: So I'm a very simple man, you know what I'm saying? My pleasures are very simple in life. It's a very good way to live. So what was I supposed to do? No. Many people that only speak Spanish in a very hectic McDonald's kitchen area. No, I just ordered a small fry. I ate them both. I'm supposed to give it back. I got to take a break now. I have a lot I want to talk about on today's show. I don't want our community to continue to get manipulated by political candidates that are simply ignoring us and trying to get elected around us. And I also don't want the vulnerabilities in our community to further increase, allowing people that have no interest in black progress coming in and telling us how we're vulnerable and telling us how there's a war on us and telling us how everything is terrible. But they're just going to use the fact that we are in a disadvantaged position to try and organize us into a political ethos that is actually anti-black. They're playing with us, y'all. They're playing directly in our faces. And you know what's so sad? I got to argue with my own people about how these folks that have never cared about us, they have never loved us, but they need us for their agenda. Like they've always needed black people for their agenda. They're not our friends. Allyship is a disguise. It is a mask. It is COINTELPRO. It is a way in which you can get very close to vulnerable people just so you can manipulate them for your own personal gain. I'm going to take a break, come back, continue our little chit chat. 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I'll be right back.
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No, I stand corrected here. Apparently, the district does ban electronic devices and cell phones, but there's exceptions. So it's not like a universal ban. It's pretty strict, actually. It's more strict than I thought it would be, but there's always like loopholes. Like a parent can say, hey, my child needs their phone on, or if a child has got like certain medical conditions. So there are some loopholes. And if there is a loophole, then obviously they can be exploited. From the MPS website, they have a whole page. Student use of electronics and computer technology. And I'm going to read it to you because most parents probably will not. It's pretty strict. It says, while on premises controlled by MPS, students are not allowed to activate, use, or display electronic communication devices, including, but not limited to, mobile phones, tablets, portable music players, or any devices capable of accessing social media. Violation of this rule will result in discipline, according to Administrative Policy 8.51. Now, when they say discipline, maybe they confiscate your phone. The teacher always has that drawer of stuff, you know, where they confiscate stuff from the kids. If you look in that drawer, you're probably going to find Chinese throwing stars, butterfly knives, a couple of shotguns, some pistols, some ammo, a bulletproof vest, and probably a couple of cell phones, and then like a yo-yo, because, you know, teachers be confiscating stuff sometimes. And so I'm thinking that it's going to be mild discipline if a child gets caught using their cell phone. If the devices are activated, used, or displayed in violation of policy 8.51, you ready for this? If a student activates, uses, or displays communication devices to endanger the physical safety or mental well-being of others, the student will be recommended to be expelled. In the event that communication devices are brought to school, the school and the school district will not be financially responsible for lost, damaged, or stolen items. So they can just take your phone and then not give it back and not be responsible for it. That's crazy. So if I check the YouTube poll, just want to see where you guys are at. Should cell phones be banned in K-12 classrooms? 80% of you say yes. 20% of you say no. I know that I could use my academic experience as some kind of indicator, but that's not fair because the technology that we have in our hands right now, it didn't.

0: Latino music like it's a taqueria. It's a good time in that McDonald's. Isn't that crazy? Like, that's not, there's also, and maybe this one is a little more fitting. There's a Qdoba that's in the Tulsa Village, like 76th and State, just north of 76th and State. It's a Qdoba over there. It's a poke joint. You know, the poke where they put the rice and the sushi in a bowl and then put a bunch of vegetables and stuff in. It's a poke joint. It's a Qdoba. And it's a Starbucks. I don't think you get more suburban than that. Oh, and there's the Baskin-Robbins 31 flavor. So it's a little like strip mall. It's real small, though. Baskin-Robbins, a little poke place. I think it's called Aloha Poke. And then you got a Starbucks over there. And then you have a Qdoba. I have never had a more messed up order in my entire life. And I actually complained about that Qdoba on this radio show. And then the county executive heard that radio show. This was probably, I don't know, 6 months ago. And he was like, sure, when I went to that exact same Qdoba and they messed my order up too. And no one in there spoke English. No one. The only English that they knew was the menu. Now, obviously, I can't say nothing about that because I clearly don't work at Qdoba, nor would I want to. So if there are people that really need that job, and this is the examples that we give because some Americans think they're too good to work at Qdoba. You're not too good to work at Qdoba. Listen here, if you know how to eat, you should know how to work at a place that serves and makes food. Ain't nothing wrong with that. Like y'all over here, too good to work at McDonald's. You might learn a lot of customer service skills. McDonald's is probably a very good place to work. You learn how to, you know, deal with high stress situations. You learn how to be productive and meet productivity numbers because that lunch rush, that'll get your mind right. Knowing how to operate in high pressure situations and also getting along with your fellow McDonald's teammates and colleagues. And you have to, of course, be on time and you got to be professional and courteous and you have to greet the McDonald's customers with a smile. Doesn't it make your food taste better when you order your McDonald's and like, hi, I love your hat, sir. May I take your order? It is my pleasure to take your order. Hey, do you mind if I give you a hug? Those be those suburban McDonald's. Go to McDonald's on 9th and North Avenue and see if you can get a hug. Or better yet, the Popeyes of your choosing. They are angry. This is consistent. This is science. You can look it up and Google it. It's in the Encyclopedia Britannica. If you go to any Popeyes anywhere on planet Earth, they are angry that you decided to go to Popeyes. They're very mad at you. And they don't have anything. Welcome to Popeyes! Hi, can I get it? No! Only thing we have is coleslaw, but we ran out of slaw. We only got the coal. Okay, can I get a large Coke? We don't got no cups. Hold your hands out. Oh, here, just open your mouth. I'll put some Coke in my mouth, and then I'll put it in your mouth like a baby bird. Oh, I got to take a break because I'm losing my mind. I thought that was really funny, though, because they run out of stuff. Welcome to Popeye's Chicken and Biscuits. We don't have either. Hi, welcome to Popeye's. We are currently serving Burger King. The Truth with Sherwin Hughes will be right back.
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0: 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You'll be able to view the live in-studio camera of our streams all day long. We have programming from 7 a.m. until 7 p.m. You'll also be able to participate in the YouTube chat. I'd like to call your attention to a question from one of our frequent callers and listeners. Her name is Linda. You may know her as Whiskey Lips. She says, great question, Linda, and I'm glad that you brought it up because it's a very teachable moment. She says, how will black people prove racism going forward in a system that is blind to its racism? Disgusting BS. Perfect. Why are we proving racism when we know it exists and they created it? How about this, Linda? How about you prove sexism to a man? I'm a man, just for the record. You don't have to prove it because I help create and support it as a man. So the fact that we still think that the white people don't know what racism is, yes, they do. It is in their best interest to play dumb. And some of them legitimately don't know. But we shouldn't have to prove it to them because it is the system in which they operate. It is the system that created our systems and our institutions, our schools, our incarceration system, our tax system, the system of banking and regulations and credit scores, insurance rates. Racism has had an impact. Geographic housing patterns, housing covenants, all of those things that I mentioned put race forward and put race first. So no, we don't. Why would you spend your time proving that there is oxygen to someone that's breathing it? I just want to call attention to the fact that we have been exploited because of our vulnerabilities, because there are still a bunch of negative social indicators where African Americans are still lagging, right? And so someone that really does not have our best interest in mind can say, wow, black children aren't doing very well in school and black people are chronically unhealthy and chronically underemployed and unemployed and have less assets and own less homes. And then somebody who actually really hates us will come in our community and they'll come in on this magic carpet of telling us what we already know about us and we will automatically deem them credible. Like a white person will come and knock on your door. Hi, I am with the XYZ political campaign. Did you know that a lot of black people go to jail for crimes that they didn't even commit? Did you know that black people are racially profiled and pulled over by the police a lot? And what do we say? You know what? You're right. And then they'll go into some real good detail and they'll say something like, you know, black people are suffering from chronic diseases like type 2 diabetes and kidney disease and all these other things. And you'll say, damn, my mama and my grandmama and my cousin and my sister and my niece, they all got the type 2 diabetes and they only have one kidney between all of them. Hey, come to our meeting. We're going to organize and we're going to do something about all these issues. And they got you because you know and understand those vulnerabilities. I could also give you the inverse. Trump can say to white people and middle-aged white men, you know, these Mexicans are coming over here and taking your jobs. Oh, by the way, the Democrats are cheating and that's how they get elected. Did you know that? This DEI and this affirmative action stuff, this is what Trump would say to people. You know, these blacks getting all of these opportunities and being able to go to college for free. You know, that's really hurting you as good old-fashioned God-fearing white people. And what are those God-fearing white people say? Yeah, you're right. Yeah, you're right. And Trump will say, hey, vote for me. I'll be your retribution. He manipulated those people. And here's the thing. He did nothing for them. They're doing the exact same thing to us. In fact, I would say it's easier to do it to black people because we are very good at and very versed at communicating all of our disparities. And finally, when a white person is able to recite our disparities back to us, we think that they know us and that they understand. And some do, but here's the thing. You can't tell which ones are manipulating you. And the only thing you can use as a barometer is have they established credibility before or are they just showing up, you know, at election time? Don't we always complain, ladies and gentlemen, that they ignore us in between the elections and then when the election season is coming, that's when we get all sorts of attention. And it's not just, hey, we want to register more black voters or we want to engage you or we want to find out what your issues are so we can create a platform that will help remedy some of your problems. It's never that. It's, hey, black people, everything is wrong with your community. Everything is terrible and it's getting worse. Come and join us. And then on the other side, Trump will say, they're taking all your jobs. The Mexicans are. We have open borders, and open borders are killing. And they're bringing in the fentanyl, and they're killing everybody with the fentanyl. And then a family who lost a child to a drug overdose is going to find Donald Trump credible. We are being manipulated by our vulnerabilities, and we can't see it. That is how you infiltrate vulnerable communities that used to be closed to outsiders. There was actually a period of time in Milwaukee where white folks couldn't come in our neighborhoods and come in our communities with their own political agenda and organize a protest. That's nuts. I'm going to take a break. When I come back for hour two, I want to dig into the details of how the Democratic Socialists of America believe that the city of Milwaukee could actually run its own utility. The truth was sure when he was to be back for hour two.
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0: Welcome to hour two of The Truth with Sherwin Hughes. Cole says the Popeyes in Texas is a whole different experience than it is here in the Midwest. Yeah, they got more guns in Texas. I dare you to mess up a Texan's Popeyes order. Excuse me, boy. I ordered a two-piece and a biscuit. Where's my second piece? Oh, coming right up, sir. Thank you. Maybe that has something to do with it. Let me be clear, ladies and gentlemen, because I don't want to come across as too pessimistic. I wish that there was an alternative to our current power provider in southeastern Wisconsin. I really do. I wish that they would compete, and whoever had the best service and the lowest rates would be the preferred option, but we don't have that option. We have We Energy. Now, they are very heavily regulated, as they should be, because they're a monopoly, because we can't select another power company. So they're regulated by the Public Service Commission, and I know that our governor and other elected officials have an impact on who serves on that Public Service Commission, and they are accountable to us. They have to let us know if they're going to raise rates. They're a private company, though, too. That's the other thing, and they own the infrastructure. And the infrastructure is very expensive. It is very, very complicated. And I don't believe that our local government, with a $2 billion budget, is equipped to administer and to be the executor of the power company that distributes power to a good piece of southeastern Wisconsin. And I don't even know how they would do it. But the problem is, there's a lot of folks that would say, my energy bills are too high, and we don't have another energy company that we can buy our power and our gas from that heats our homes, right? And so I understand that vulnerability. Some people can't afford to pay their We Energies. And then that's a vulnerability. If everything else is getting more expensive, that utility bill, I swear, We Energies and my water bill, it's like right when I pay them, here comes another bill. And they send me a text message. They be reminding me, hi, Sherwin, We Energies, your bill is due in 5 days. Hi, Sherwin, We Energies, your bill is due tomorrow. Good morning, Sherwin. Your We Energies bill is due today, or we're coming for that ass. They're very rude. And we don't have any recourse because there is no competition. So doesn't it make sense that you could say to people that are financially vulnerable, they don't have enough money as it is, and you gotta pay the We Energies now. Long, long, long time ago, I was like, screw We Energies. I'll pay them when I feel like it. Oh, we've all said that before. Plus, there's a moratorium on cutting someone's power. I think it starts November 1st or December 1st, where they're not going to turn your power off if you don't pay your bill, because it gets cold in the wintertime, and then people die when it's cold. So they'll keep your heat on and your electricity on, but then the moratorium ends on April 1st. So I thought I was slick. I was like, I'm going to have all sorts of money for Christmas this year. This was many, many years ago. This is probably when I lived off of, I think I lived off of 56 and Villard back then. I was just finished undergrad, and I was doing my graduate coursework, and I didn't really have a whole heck of a lot of money at the time. I was working at a nonprofit. I mean, I was doing okay, but I wasn't rich. I wasn't exactly smart with my money as a new college graduate who decided the first thing that he needed to buy when he graduated from college was a brand new car. You want to know what stupid is? I bought right off the showroom. Well, actually, I leased it because it was cheaper than buying. The buy payment was frightening because I didn't have a down payment. I bought a 2001 Nissan Pathfinder. 6-disc changer in the dash. That was high tech back then. Now, had the power moon roof, the leather inter. It was black on black. No money down because I didn't have money for a down payment. I literally just graduated from college. Now, I did have a job because I had an internship my last year of undergrad, which turned into a full-time job. I was making $33,000 a year, my first job out of college. And I thought I was rich. My student loan payments hadn't kicked in yet. My cell phone was only 10 cents a minute. So I didn't have no bills. I didn't have no credit cards, no credit card debt. So I said, I'm buying me a car. And back then, there used to be incentives for college grads. Oh, new college grads, come on into the dealership for $500 off your new car purchase. Not really enough money to buy a new car, but, you know, took advantage of it. I still remember what my car payment was. And this was in, I got that vehicle in the fall of 2000. The 2001s had just come out. So it was new. In fact, it was so new, it was new for the whole next year that I drove it, because I bought it in the fall, October of 2000, and it was a 2001, okay? My lease payment, listen to me now, 26 years ago was $571 a month. And my mother had to co-sign. She was like, Sherwin, I'm making the biggest mistake of my life. I said, come on, Mom, co-sign for me. I didn't have no damn credit. So as you could imagine, I told We Energies to screw off. I didn't want to pay him. The moratorium ends. I owed God knows how much on my We Energies bill. I get a knock on the door. The guy had on a vest on and a badge. I look out the little, it was more than a people. I had like a square glass, like, cut out in my door. Hey, We Energies, I'm here to turn off your power. I said, don't do that. And all he did was just let me know that he was turning my power off. And I experienced what it's like to get your electricity turned off because you didn't pay your bill. Here's what I heard. A really loud click and then refrigerator, no power, microwave, no power, electric stove I had at that house, no power, air conditioning, no power. I said all that to say this. I think that it would be in our best interest to have a utility company that could compete with We Energies. Let me just throw this in here, too. I'm not trying to throw We Energies entirely under the bus. Where I live currently, my power has been pretty damn reliable. Now, there's been some outages now in the years I've lived in my house. I ain't going to lie to you and say there haven't been outages. There have. But they've never been longer than, I don't think I've had an outage longer than 36 hours. And we've had some monster storms since I've lived in that house. I lived in that house since 2004, so 22 years. I mean, we've had some really big storms. We've had storms where, even since we've been at 1017 The Truth, we had a big storm, I think, in maybe August of, it must have been 21, where my colleague Joe Brown, his power was out for 5 days. I couldn't even imagine. I was very, very lucky that my power was maybe out for a day. It's inconvenient no matter what, but I've been, I guess, blessed to have pretty reliable power from We Energies, but at the same time, it is very expensive. Now, I'm in a fortunate position because I can pay my We Energies bill. It's just annoying, but for some people, they can't pay it, and so that creates a vulnerability, especially if you're working a job. You might be working full-time. You don't qualify for energy assistance, but you're still having trouble making ends meet. That's a very real situation. So because of that vulnerability, an organization will come in. Y'all gonna think that I hate the socialists. Xavier, I know. It's just some of their policies are unrealistic, and I represent a cohort of people in this city that don't have time for unrealistic policies. Now, if everybody was a Democratic Socialist, and if they had the votes on the council, if they had the votes on the county board, if they had the votes in the Wisconsin State Assembly and the State Senate, well, then it would make a lot of sense because their ideas could actually come into fruition. But I can't just talk about policy and politics with a political party that has a hope and a prayer. And they're making some gains in other parts of the country, but also those situations are very different. I don't know if black people in the city of Milwaukee can just wait until we have a fully Democratic Socialist Wisconsin state legislature in, I don't know, 75 years. X, can I ask you a question?
1: Sure.
0: If somebody came up to you, and let's assume that somebody was, I don't know, a nice person. You don't know them, but they're a nice person. And they said, hey, Xavier, you said, hey, nice person. And look you dead in your face and said, hey, Xavier, how many genders are there? What would you say?
1: How many genders are there?
0: Yeah.
1: I don't know.
0: Okay. Don't even need to go any further than that. All
1: right. Why, is that a trick question?
0: No.
1: There's two sexes.
0: Two sexes, but you're not sure.
1: Well, yeah, gender is just a fluid thing.
0: Okay. I've heard that before.
1: Yeah.
0: But that response is why a large cohort of voters don't support democratic socialists.
1: That's pretty dumb.
0: I think everybody has got a bunch of opinions that may not be agreed upon by other people, but I think it's very simple. I saw a post and the Diaper Mission is a very important organization. I'm just giving examples here. You guys can form your own conclusions. Where there was a lot of money raised and a lot of diapers were donated to the Diaper Mission to help out new moms and families. And instead of saying that they were providing these resources for women that have babies, and I read the comments because there was a post on social media talking about the great work of all the volunteers and all the contributors to the Milwaukee Diaper Mission. And I'm reading the comments. It was a very nice nonprofit. We collected however many thousands of diapers they're going to go to, hold on, menstruating persons. And obviously in the post, there were a number of people that were like, hey, what? And it was women that were saying, that's exclusionary. We are women. We had babies. I'm not a menstruating person. Menstruating is something that I do as an extension of my biology as a woman. But don't refer to me by my monthly cycle. She was like, call me a woman. And then somebody from the Diaper Mission says, Not all women menstruate, and not all people that don't menstruate are men. Hang on, let me get it right. Not all women menstruate, and not all men don't menstruate. And this, it was like a 200 comment string. I wanted to chime in so bad. You know how they say black men are responsible for Donald Trump's reelection? So I think that's scapegoating black people. Because if you can find a legitimate reason to hate black people and hate black men, then say it's our responsibility for voting for Donald Trump, not looking at the fact that white women voted for him again in very, very high numbers. Donald Trump wins white women. So you look at black men, like, oh, black men voted for Trump. You know what the Trump administration did? We found this out very late in the campaign because it didn't make any sense. They did a $30 million ad buy across a number of states, including battleground states, that were specifically targeted at African-American men, basically asking the transgender question, do you want a transgender girl playing against your child in sports? And they really hammered on it. So they did target African-American men with the whole trans thing. And then Kamala Harris had said some things that were decidedly pro-trans. And I think it peeled off just enough supporters to where she did not win. And I think the same thing is happening again. There's such a small percentage of any community or any population, but to promote something that is extremely unique and, dare I say, rare, and put it front and center in your political agenda when we still have disparities that are measured by race is something that a fraction of voters just don't go for. And so I asked my producer, who is a proud democratic socialist, the gender question, and I think how he answered it, whether we agree or disagree. And the other thing is, like, there's people that have opinions that I fundamentally disagree with, but I just have to accept the fact that that's how they feel. Now, I can shout them down and I can call them stupid, and oftentimes I do, but I know that I'm not going to change their mind, and they're going to make a political decision based upon their understanding of that particular subject matter. And I think when it comes to that issue, because I don't think there should be any kind of ambiguity or blurred lines between who can have a baby and who can't. Because there are some people that identify as men. This is the part that it takes some getting used to, because I saw a photograph of a couple, and it was a man, it was a transgender man that had a full beard but was 9 months pregnant. And I'm not judging. I
1: think you're making the fringes way bigger than it actually is. Me, I'm not really concerned about transgender and all that stuff like that. I'm more worried about the working class citizens and, you know, stuff like that. I don't think people are, democratic socialists are sitting there worried about transgender people 24/7.
0: Yeah, they are, because they put it on their platform and say nothing about black people. That's the exact point I'm trying to make. And because they don't really have any policy issues to stand on in the black community, they take the misery that is happening in the black community and they organize on that, just like Donald Trump did from the right. And I know that you have your opinions, and I'm not trying to get into it with you, with your opinions, but to some people, and people are going to wonder, like, how do the Democrats keep losing? I'm telling you how. When we wake up in November on that Wednesday and Tom Tiffany just happens to be the governor, first thing they're going to do is going to blame black people. I'm already prepping for that. They're going to blame black people, but here, let me tell you why I'm prepping for that. Because they're not outreaching and being inclusive of the African-American community on the issues that we have put front and center while the election is going on. You have a referendum on the ballot that's going to make unconstitutional DEI. They're saying nothing about that. You're losing votes as we speak, okay? You even have black candidates that are running for governor, and they're too afraid to bring up the fact that even opportunities that they got to put them in a position to where they can even be Democratic gubernatorial candidates, all of those opportunities are going to go away permanently in the state of Wisconsin, okay? Meaning their children are going to have less opportunity than they are, and they're running for governor right now. And our liberal Supreme Court, I'm more burned up about that than anything else, because I interviewed each and every one of those liberal candidates. And they talk to y'all and encourage you all to vote for them because the courts are a place in which marginalized people can get some redress. And what did they do? The five liberals that we all voted for. I told you, like, 750,000-760,000 minorities in the state of Wisconsin contributed their votes to these liberal candidates, and those same almost 800,000 people have now lost a scholarship. They declared it unconstitutional, a minority scholarship, when in University of Wisconsin colleges and universities, they have denied minorities because of their racial status. And so because you have a narrowly tailored scholarship, and here's the thing, why are white folks mad when black people that were not allowed in colleges and universities are able to get scholarships that allow us to go to colleges and universities? The same reason why Democratic Socialists want to take away the school choice program. They are for white people. Which is fine. Let me not, white people need stuff too, apparently. But don't lie to my community so you can get more votes for your agenda that will name queer rights before you say anything about black people's voting rights and our lack of health care, et cetera, et cetera. That's the problem that I have. And ain't nobody going to talk me out of that, because as of right now, no one is even talking about the issues that are impacting black people, not even the black candidates for governor. It's just very disappointing, you see. But there's got to be some damn voice of reason. And no, this does not come down to a bearded man that was 9 months pregnant. And I hope that he had a very healthy baby. It's just to prioritize something that is so exceedingly rare, when there are people that are probably going to get shot tonight in the city of Milwaukee because of the resources that were taken through the Trump administration and through DOGE that are leading to more deaths in the black community. And for some people that want our votes, that's not even worthy of mentioning, because they might scare some white people. Because if you talk about what you may do for black folks, you might do some repair for black people or reinstate opportunities or reinstate diversity programs, which actually do help us, which in turn helps everybody else. Just by mentioning those very real facts that have tangible negative results, okay? Just by mentioning that, some white people way up north might say, well, I don't want to vote for that candidate because they're talking about doing stuff for the blacks. I'm upset that more people aren't upset, because it's going to further create more vulnerabilities in the black community, and it's easy for us to continue to get duped. The more we are hurting and the more we are suffering, and the more it seems like there is no way out to our problems, the more vulnerable we become and the more ripe we are for manipulation by anybody, including the Republicans, because the Republicans do it too. Let me tell you their manipulation tactic, then I got to take me a little commercial break. I'm a little long-winded today. they'll say, look at all the crime in your city. We'll say, yeah, crime. And they'll say, look at all of the lack of opportunity. Look at your families. Your families are all broken. We'll say, yeah, broken. Look at your streets, all the potholes in your street. Look how bad your infrastructure is crumbling. We'll say, yeah, potholes, crumbling, infrastructure. And then they'll say, oh, look at the education. Your kids are not doing very well in school. They're not doing the math very good. Your kids can only count to four, which is crazy because we have five fingers. And the Republicans will say, look how bad your education numbers are. And we'll say, yeah, one, two, three, four. And they'll say all of these things that are very, very true. And we can't disagree with any of them. And they'll keep going and say, oh, look at all your health disparities and how terrible things are. And look at all the poverty. We'll say, yeah, health. Poverty. And then they come with the nail in the coffin. They say, look at all the Democrats you elected. Isn't that the same thing? They're looking at all the ways in which we are hurting, we are oppressed, we are vulnerable, through sometimes through our fault, sometimes through the fault of institutional structural racism. But they'll name all of the things in which Black people see and feel every day. And they'll say, yeah, it's the Democrats you continue to vote for. And those that don't have a profound understanding of the interplay and intersectionality of race and politics would simply believe that Republican. Now, does it make Black people go and vote for the Republican? No. But will that Black person be less likely to register, re-register to vote if they have moved? Yes. And that's the point. So the more vulnerabilities that we have, the more our voter participation gets diminished. And we get to a point where Black people are less than 3%. Less than 4% of the overall electorate in Wisconsin, then you don't have to listen to our issues at all, further increasing our vulnerability, and then further being able to manipulate Black people that don't really have a lot of common sense when it comes to politics. And that's when you can say stuff like, no, queer rights are more important than everybody else's rights. Because what are Black people really going to do? What are they going to do? I think we're all protested out. We're not protesting anything anymore. Cops are still shooting people, and we're just scrolling right past it. I just want to put you guys up on game. That's what I'm here to do, because nobody else is doing it. The Truth with Sherwin Hughes on 101.7 FM. We'll be right back.
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1: I just want to bring up some of this nuance that people may not see. I've watched Donald Trump just lie to people, and then he gets in office and continues the lies. And I want people to know how we got here, because if we don't realize how we got here, we will stay in this position. If I don't help you and you're hurting, and you continue to hurt, and then I walk away from you for a period of time, and the longer I'm gone, the more you're hurting, and then I come back to you when you're in your worst, deepest pain and you're the most vulnerable, and I say, wow, you look like you're really hurt. I have a remedy for that. Why don't you just come follow me? Just come and listen to me. No, I'm going to take care of you. No. I know it's bad. I know it's bad. I know you're hurting. I might be the one responsible for your pain. And if I'm the one responsible for your pain, whether you know it or not, I can use that same pain to control you and to manipulate you. There's very little independence when you are dependent. Oh, this will be a doozy. Here we go. Hello, Bob.
2: Hello, Sherwin. Listen, you know, the way this country is being ran makes me skeptical about white folks that are very nice to me, and then they'll really go vote for Trump. You know, that's what you were saying. That's the only thing I'm skeptical of the white folks I deal with now, because right now, it's no way, no president would even have gotten authority to run for president after you got convicted of all them charges. He wouldn't even, and I don't even think Bush would have been. And the way he's doing things, people are actually dying from not getting shots. The way this country is, that's the only way. However, is his behind on the 3rd of November. It's too bad it's not before. That's what makes me skeptical. It should be white folks that got rid of this man 6 months ago. He's horrible.
1: Why get rid of him, Bob? Give me a reason why they say you're rid of him.
2: Oh, my goodness.
1: Give me two reasons why you think white people should get rid of Donald Trump.
2: Are you kidding?
1: No, I want you to articulate to me and everybody listening just two reasons. I could ask for 10 reasons. I just want two.
2: It is 10. All right. Well, people, just like they killed them people in Iran, them little girls. I mean, if it wasn't for him starting this war, gas wouldn't be high. Okay, it's coming down. I sure hope people don't forget how high they had to pay for gas.
1: All right, Bob, I'm going to pause for 1 second. So white people should get rid of Donald Trump because a school was bombed in Iran and gas was expensive, but then you said gas is coming. So that is a reason. So hold on now. This is why Americans in America, in Detroit, Michigan, and Gary, Indiana, and Holton, Maine, and Sacramento, California, should get rid of Trump, because the school in the Middle East full of girls was bombed. That's where they draw the line to get rid of Trump. Okay, fair enough. What's your second reason? Give me one more reason.
2: People don't get shots because he put that Kennedy in office, and they are actually dying. And military people are getting sick, are getting the flu, because they don't get flu. Oh, man, it's so many reasons. Right. That man should, them white folks should have got rid of this man. That's what makes me, you know, cautious about white, certain white people that really, hey, Bob, hey, and then turn around and really vote for Trump. But November 3rd, I really hope they get the right white people in office to tear his butt up. Ugh. I just hope so.
0: All right, Bob. Thank you. All right, then. All right. Glad I asked those questions. So the war is, you know, that's not good. Do you think that a family in the panhandle of Oklahoma who is struggling, can't pay their bills, inflation is killing them, you think they care about a school that was bombed in Iran? You think that that same family in the panhandle of Oklahoma cares that RFK is the head of Health and Human Services because this family is probably already an anti-vaxxer and what Kennedy is doing is reaffirming how they feel about vaccines anyway? Isn't that wild? We can't even articulate why Donald Trump, and I asked Bob the question of why white people should get rid of Donald Trump. He gave reasons why white people love him. You think the white folks are angry and upset and are hurt that a Middle Eastern girls' school was bombed? All they did was send thoughts and prayers. You think that there's enough people in this country? You guys remember COVID and all the arguments and the fights we got into about a damn vaccine? Do you think that there's going to be a whole bunch of white people in this country like, wow, RFK is the Health and Human Services Secretary. He's telling people that these vaccines are bad. And that same person will be like, yeah, my nephew got a taste of the autism from getting that measles and mumps rubella vaccine. We still can't even articulate why Donald Trump is a bad president. I would have started with him ending and making illegal and the Supreme Court making unconstitutional affirmative action in DEI, which is going to kill black people. But here's the thing. This is why they can get away with it. Because if you harm black people, nothing really happens to you. Like, we might, I don't know, mess the economy up a little bit, but it's not like we can't recover. The economy can't recover from underemployed black people. But here's the real thing. We ain't never hung not nan one white person. We ain't never lynched one of them, no matter what they do to us. Think about this. Never. I've never seen a picture of a white body hanging from a tree. Now, lynching is not nice. It isn't. But they know we're not going to do anything to them. We're just going to do a bunch of stuff to ourselves. The worse conditions get in the black community, and the more that those conditions are ignored, we're going to kill more of us. And they can almost order us to do it. You ever think about that? Now, I don't want to see a white person hanging from a tree. That's rude. Who's got time for that? Plus, they'd probably struggle and fight. You know, that's not the answer. But because they know that we won't ever do it, they're like, screw these blacks. Because we're easier to manipulate when we are hurting. When we are strong and we are independent and we are gainfully employed and we own property in our neighborhoods and our neighborhoods are being invested in and those projects are catalytic, even though it may not be the most preferred project. I know people don't want that computer research center at Midtown, but let's be real clear. No one is coming to save us. Nobody wants to invest in the black community, especially black people. So when you get a development, you sometimes got to take the good with the bad, because if this development, I'm just using this example. It's not even that I even care for the damn research center. I literally don't care. I don't live over there. I don't care. But I know it needs something because it cannot continue to look the way it does. Now, there's also some people, believe it or not, that have a vested interest in making sure their property remains dilapidated and very cheap in the black community. You got to think about this now. If you develop things in the black community, more development may come. More jobs may come. More opportunities may come. More black kids may not need the scholarships that were made unconstitutional, so they'll be able to pay for college on their own. When you have development, more shops, more stores, more people working, more internships. Think about this for a second. More black people able to afford their homes and buying houses and buying up the neighborhood. That will naturally drive up property prices. You know that there's a cohort of people that they gentrify black neighborhoods because their property is cheap. So if there are developments in the black community, that increases the likelihood that property taxes are going to go up, which of course we need. But it's also going to increase the likelihood that real estate values are going to go up. You can't gentrify a neighborhood where the real estate is expensive. In fact, price can be a barrier. But if the people that live in that neighborhood have jobs, have opportunities, and gainful employment, they are actually shielded by higher prices. Because you know a lot of y'all complain about low-income housing. If we have catalytic projects that bring more private development and private investment, you're not going to put low-income housing in those neighborhoods. You're not. You see how that works? There are people that are actively working against us to maintain our vulnerability so we can be manipulated. So even if a development project, even if it's one that's not preferred, it's not our first choice. But again, we don't really have a lot of options because nobody wants to buy stuff in our neighborhood. They tore down a McDonald's on 25th in Wisconsin. I've never seen that before. I've never seen a McDonald's torn down. McDonald's usually stay up forever. Or another owner will come in and then resume operations. Like a franchise owner will sell or their lease will end. And another franchise owner. They literally tore down a McDonald's on 25th in Wisconsin. I've never seen that before. And I'm curious as to what's going to go on that land. Because that's a black neighborhood too. Curious. All right, I'm going to take a break. Come back. I have some other stuff I want to share with you. Oh, yeah, smartphones in the classroom. Should kids have smartphones and their cell phones in the classroom? Let's take a look at the poll. Should cell phones be banned in K-12 classrooms? 75% of you say yes, 25% of you say no. Some of y'all text your kids all day. You do that? You guys text your kids? Hey, what are you doing? I'm in math class. Screw that math class. Talk to your mom on text. The Truth with Sherwin Hughes will be right back.
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0: our phone number if you want to call or text or whatever. I don't even know why I give the phone number out. Most of you have it already, and the text messages I don't read. That's not nice. I should read the text message. You know what? Let me log in. That's not even nice. Some of y'all be texting your little hearts out, and Sherwin, don't even read it. All right, here we go. Oh, we have a couple. Craig says, our people have to want to be the lenders, not the borrower. All right. Good luck. Craig also said, Craig was on a roll this morning. Craig says, good morning, Sherwin. Rock out, brother. Oh, I'm going to rock out. I almost said it. Oh, the night market is canceled, by the way. Tonight, they're rescheduling it because of weather. And I like the reschedules because they're in the fall. And night markets to get extended into the fall, in my opinion, kind of extend the summer. I was thinking about going to the night market because, you know, I night market different than most.
1: How do you night market?
0: I post up. So I park here because we have access to the structure. Don't know for how much longer. So I'll get here real nice and early, and I park my vehicle in the structure. And I bring my bag chairs. I bring something to drink on. And so I have these really comfortable bag chairs. So each armrest has got a cup holder in it. And then under the left side armrest is a gigantic waterproof pouch. It's really big. You put ice in it. So we get our red Solo cups. We bring some dranky drink. And we have that. Each chair has got this big waterproof bag. And we fill it up full of ice. You bring the dranky drink and you bring the mixers. And I post up right there on Wisconsin Avenue. Because you have a lot of vendors on Wisconsin Avenue. But not every single inch of Wisconsin Avenue is taken up by vendor booths and vendor tents. So I find me a little spot and I post. We got a little area so people come by. They come make a dranky drink. They come kick it. If they want to sit down, we got a chair. Let's say I want to go and get some food from one of the food trucks or one of the food vendors. I don't know what they're called, but it's a grilled cheese man at the night market. He's there every year. He's a grilled cheese man. And I don't know what it is about a perfectly crispy, golden brown grilled cheese. I like American cheese, and I like a little sharp cheddar. Just a little bit. If I'm feeling freaky, I want a little Munster. Ain't nothing wrong with a little Munster cheese. You ever had some good creamy Munster cheese? Maybe a little Swiss cheese, too. And so if I want to go get me a grilled cheese, I go get me a grilled cheese. Actually, I take orders. Y'all want some grilled cheese? I'm going to grilled cheese, man, now. Okay, you want one? You want one? Okay, I'll be right back. And I'll come back with a grilled cheese, and I got my little area still. I got my little seat, and a bunch of people I know come by. I like this time of year because some of y'all hibernate during the winter months and I don't see you till the summer. That's what I do at Bastille Days. Let me give a fair warning. Okay? You know, I love black people very much a lot. Probably too much. Love y'all to a fault. If y'all act a fool and ruin my Bastille Days, I might try and reinstate slavery. Because listen, if you're not gonna change your behavior, then we'll buy you. For cheap. That's not funny. Well, it depends. Are you the one being bought? Are you the one, you know, are you doing the buying or the selling? That, don't ruin my festival. It's only one that I really go to. I don't really go to Summerfest like that. It's not funny. Can I throw something on you guys real quick? I'm going to just throw it on you. I'm going to take a break and come back. Continue our conversation. So you know how there are these men, the passport bros, and the passport bros will go to Southeast Asian countries, the Caribbean, or Latin America looking for, they'll say more traditional women, and in some of those third world countries that are deep in the throes of poverty, like we've never seen here in the United States. Yes,

0: to a nice little condo. Even though Thailand's getting more expensive and their infrastructure has not quite caught up to the number of people that are moving there from the West, you can live pretty damn good. Like, you can eat, you can pay all your bills for about $2,000 a month. But a lot of men will go to these third world countries in Southeast Asia. They go to Cambodia, they go to Laos, they go to Thailand, they go to the Philippines. They may go to certain countries in South America, and they take advantage of these women, okay? And it's a terrible thing to do. It's exploitative. It's awful because these young, and sometimes the girls are very young, because I don't even know if they have the same statutory rape laws over in some of these countries. You got men that go over there and they say, oh, American women are terrible, so let me go over to Thailand and get me an 11-year-old sixth grader or whatever it is that they do. I can't judge those men. They have their reasons for wanting to go to these third world countries and get these young, broke, vulnerable little girls. But my thing is this. If you can't get none in America, don't waste your time going somewhere else. American women are not exactly difficult. Sorry, ladies. I know you're trying to pretend to be difficult and play hard to get. Oh, stop it. All you got to do is make an American woman laugh. Oh, Sherwin, you're so funny. Famous last words. You're done. You're cooked, lady. Next thing you know, I never do this. What? I can't believe I'm doing this. Sherwin, I've never done this before on a first date. Shut up. Good. I don't know. There's something about you. You're different. Shut up.
1: Bust it open.
0: Get you some. Sex tourism. This African nation is fed up with UK grandmothers hunting for boy toys. Do you know that there's a cohort of old, middle-aged and older white women that are doing the exact same thing in African countries? And the country of Gambia is trying to push back. I am not kidding you. There are white women from old white women from Europe that are purchasing poor black boys in the country of Gambia. And it's so prevalent, it's actually a tourism package that you can buy. Can you believe that? I'm going to take a break. We're going to come back because there also was a situation in slavery. See, they don't talk about this part. When a husband owned his plantation and he died, his plantation went to his heirs, his next of kin, maybe his children, but probably his wife. Do you know, and this was very popular with Germans, because Germans weren't very big in the slave trade, but German women were. German women, this is back in the 1800s, would come to the United States, purchase a strapping black male buck for sexual purposes. In fact, there's a movie called Mandingo, came out in 1975. It is historically accurate that there were some white women that purchased black men during the antebellum period solely for the purposes of sex. Please understand that there is a history of white women manipulating black men for sex. And then when they get caught, what does she say? He raped me. Why do you think cocaine was made illegal in the 1910s and 1920s in this country? Because there was some made-up fallacy that when black men got high on cocaine that they would rape white women. No, white women were getting caught sleeping with black men, and so they blamed the drug instead of blaming them hoes. A famous rapper once said, not my words, okay? Don't quote me. I like hoes with no clothes. Once they put them on, I want to see them gone. I didn't make that up. That's real. It's in the Library of Congress. The Truth with Sherwin Hughes. Will be right back.
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0: Linda says, Sherwin, explain, quote, maintain our vulnerability for those in the back to see and understand our racist enemies and how they work. I'm going to give you a better example because race seems to cloud things because people have so much bias. Like white people, it triggers some of them. Whenever we bring up things based on race, we lose them. They tune out because they don't think that we're credible because they'll point to all the things that the black people have done and they'll use that as a reason why racism is not what it used to be. It's like for them, racism is like, oh, slavery. There's no slavery. Racism is done. Oh, Barack Obama got elected. There's no more racism. Either they're playing dumb, which maybe they're not playing, or they legitimately know and don't want to admit it. Because racism, when we talk about it, we have to be gaslit into believing it doesn't exist because they want us and everybody else to think that black people's lack of success is simply because of our lack of energy and our lack of work ethic. And we know that's not the truth. But I'll explain it, Linda, in a way that takes race out of it. A wealthy man meets a beautiful woman who, yeah, she's got a job, but she's not really able to make ends meet. Her job is paying too low, and she doesn't really like the job. You know, it's not in her field. But she meets this really nice, wealthy guy, and she starts dating him, and the relationship gets very serious. And they decide to maybe move in together. Maybe there's even talks of marriage. And he says, quit your job. I'll take care of you. Come live with me. I got a huge house. You can have your own part of the house. You can have all the space you need. Come and live with me. Quit that job. I'll pay for everything. Everything you need. I'll pay all your bills. You won't have to worry about paying rent. And she's like, well, oh my God, this is great. You know, I love you. We're in a good relationship. Absolutely. She quits her job. She moves in with him and maybe they get married. Maybe they don't. He starts beating her. She can't leave because he is maintaining her vulnerability because he told her, quit your job. I'll take care of you. Now, she wants to leave, but she can't because now she's got to try and find a job and find a job without him knowing. And even if she does find a job, how in the hell is she going to go to work? He said and maintained, do not go to work. I don't want you to have a job. He will say that to maintain her vulnerability. If opportunities are coming into the black community, somebody might come in and say, you don't want those opportunities. They're environmentally unfriendly, and it's going to do all sorts of terrible things to your infrastructure, and they're just going to exploit you. And what do we say? Oh, okay, you're right. We don't want that job to come in. That's the same thing as maintaining our vulnerability. A woman that is told to quit her job, and this man is going to take care of everything, and now she is vulnerable to this man. He can manipulate her because she doesn't have any money. She doesn't have a job. Now, most of you are thinking, oh, I would never do that. Yes, you would. Because remember, in the beginning, it's beautiful. In the beginning, you have a relationship. In the beginning, when these infiltrators come into our community, they're coming with peace and love, and they're pretending to really care about us, and they're building credibility because they'll tell black people all these horrible disparities that are going on. And what do we say? Yeah, disparities. And they'll tell us how poor we are. Yeah, we're poor. And then they'll tell us how many of us get racially profiled. Yeah, profiled. The whole time they are working to make sure that black people get absolutely nothing because as long as we stay vulnerable, we can be controlled and manipulated, especially for voting for their candidates. And this goes for any political party. It is the exact same thing. You keep somebody in a state where they are dependent and they cannot leave you. They cannot be independent. You will own and control them. This situation is more common than you may think, and it happens all of the time. And I hope that me using that relationship scenario where a woman meets a wonderful man and a rich man. And also, let me be clear, like that's a whole Hollywood fantasy. Ladies, most of y'all are not going to meet a rich man. And if you do, you're probably not going to be the only one because if his money can buy women, why would he just buy you? Women have access to rich men as often as regular old average men, even below average men, have access to beautiful Instagram models. It's literally the same thing. In fact, I would say that some of those average and below men probably have more access to Instagram models because if they have money, they can pull one off of Instagram. But all these women think that they're going to get a rich man, not knowing that he might be using his money to manipulate you. How many of y'all, just please don't answer because I don't want to know the truth because it'll break my heart, have been manipulated by a man and his money, and you can't leave him alone because he is still taking care of you. He's still feeding your kids. He's still paying your rent. You want to leave him, but you can't. He still owns and controls you. That is how you maintain somebody's vulnerability in order to manipulate them. And it works in a variety of different ways in this American society. The Truth with Sherwin Hughes will be back for hour three.
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Welcome to Hour 3 of The Truth with me, Sherwin Hughes. Very lively conversation going on in the YouTube chat. Maya Gaming says, good looks don't mean nothing. Money runs the world. Will D says, they have a TV show called 90 Day Fiancé of what you're talking about, Sherwin. I love that show. I love me some 90 Day Fiancé. You turn these temptations back. We are a ball of confusion. I'm trying to clear it up for us. Trying to put us in a better situation politically than we have been in for the past couple of election cycles because nobody seems to know how Donald Trump got elected. That's why I asked Bob those two questions. Oh, give me two reasons why they should get rid of Donald Trump. He gave me the dumbest reasons ever. And let me not fault Bob because most people don't pay attention on the level that someone like me does. I mean, I do this for a living, so I have to read the nuances. And plus, working for a member of Congress, that was the best job I've ever had. I can look at my life in terms of some of the most rewarding experiences that I have been blessed with. Having my parents be married for 53 years and having a wonderful, loving father in my life. And my father was not the disciplinarian, thank God. Having my father in my life. And then when I worked for the 107th U.S. Continental Congress, serving at the pleasure of then representative of the 5th District, a guy by the name of Tom Barrett. I would pick Tom up because I worked in the district. We were in D.C. Every so often we get flown out to D.C. to work on Capitol Hill. That was a monster experience, too, to see the halls of power of the United States, especially back then when it actually kind of worked a little bit better than it does right now. It's awe-inspiring, and it makes you want to be a better person. But when I was home, you know, working here in the district, because his office was in the Germania building right on 2nd and Wells, I would go pick him up from the airport. Because he might be coming back from D.C. after a vote. And back then, we were deciding, did Iraq have weapons of mass destruction? And should we give George W. Bush the authorization to go to war? So back then, people would physically write their congressman. Remember, this is in the year 2002, early 02. We would get letters. We would get... A few people would email. You know, email back then was not as prevalent as it was or as it is right now. And we would get telephone calls. And when I say that 9 out of 10 calls that we got into our congressional office, don't go to war, don't authorize Bush, we don't trust Bush, we don't like Bush, don't let Bush go to war, don't do it, don't do it, don't do it. And ultimately, Tom Baird voted not to go to war. But when I would pick him up from the airport and the conversations that I would have about his work as a federal legislator and the Republicans that he could work with and the Democrats that he couldn't and just how political it was.

0: Because back then there was this thing called pork barrel spending. We've kind of gotten rid of it. It still exists, but not like it used to. So let's say Westlawn needed $60 million worth of improvements. And at the time, I think it did. And Tom Barrett wanted to bring money from the federal government, from the federal budget, to deliver to the people at Westlawn because the houses and the housing project was falling apart, a lot of deferred maintenance, whatever. Pork would be, his fellow Democrats would have a bill maybe in northern Texas that would allocate some federal land to Texas farmers that whose farmland was impacted by the boll weevil. Something really weird and obscure. And so this northern Texas congressman, could be a Democrat, could be a Republican, needs as many votes as they can possibly get because they, this northern Texas congressman, wants to deliver some resources to struggling farmers in their district. Because if this northern Texas farmer, or congressman rather, is able to deliver these resources for the people in their district, they get reelected. It's as simple as that. Because then you can run for reelection saying, I brought y'all $72 million so that you could combat the boll weevil, which was eating up all of your crops, and then they get reelected. Pork barrel spending would be, Tom Baer would say, yeah, I'll vote for that. And let's say Tom Baer was a deciding vote at a committee or at the full, in the full House. Tom would be like, well, why don't you cut down a little bit of the money that you want to give to your constituents in your district? And let me get a couple few million dollars so I can invest, or I can send this money back to the Westlawn Housing Project deal. And they would write these little itty bitty spending packages into these pieces of legislation. And back in the day, that's how you got reelected. Tom Baird was extremely effective of not necessarily being out in the community, even though he was. Tom Baird used to be in the hood. He was appreciated by black people way more than people remember. Tom Baird used to drive a 1987 Grand Am. This is a member of Congress. And guess what? He ran out of gas on 2nd and Center. This is a member of Congress now wearing a suit. He ran out of gas in his 1987 Grand Am and was seen pushing his Pontiac Grand Am to that gas station right over there. And guess what? A bunch of black folks were like, oh, snap, that's the congressman. Let's help him push his car. You imagine a bunch of black folks in the hood seeing Tom Baird run out of gas? Like, that made him a normal, regular fella. And first of all, why are you driving an 87 Grand Am, sir? You got elected in 1992. Upgrade the vehicle, dog. But he got reelected every single time for the next 10 years because of pork barrel spending. The way that he was able to explain to me how Capitol Hill works, and that ride from the airport, sometimes it'd be 30 minutes, sometimes it'd be 45 minutes. You want to talk about game? You want to talk about a lesson on how it works on Capitol Hill? That also taught me I did not want to be there. No way. And it's worse now because now there's no common sense. Now, if you're a Democrat, you hate the Republicans that support Trump. You don't just disagree with them. You hate them fundamentally. Like, you scream at them. You cuss them out. You never have a conversation with them. You sabotage them. You set them up. You threaten them. It's so bad. It was bad then. It's way worse now. It is a job that I would not wish on my worst enemy. What are you guys talking about in the YouTube chat? I got this sex tourism story I want to tell you about. I got to check the YouTube poll. What is this right here? Oh, We Energies. Oh, so for the city of Milwaukee to actually own a public utility, which Alex Brower and a couple of other Democratic socialists are proposing, this a competitive utility company that would be owned by the city. It could happen, but the city of Milwaukee would have to buy all of We Energies assets. $51 billion. Guess what? We don't have $51 billion. So the whole idea of people saying, oh, we can make your utility bills cheaper if the city of Milwaukee runs its own utility company. We can't. You know how much the city budget is? $2 billion. We need 25 city budgets worth of money to buy We Energy's assets to even consider having a city-owned utility. It ain't going to happen. But because there are people that believe their utility bills are too high, and they are, and you know Sarah Rodriguez voted to give We Energy some kind of a tax loophole, which is terribly unfair because this is the same utility company that has a monopoly where we don't have a say-so in lowering the rates. The current candidate, one of the many candidates for governor, is in the pocket of We Energy's. I don't like that now. I don't like that. It's also going to be real hard for me to vote for a white woman for anything, because look at what the justices did on the Supreme Court. They screwed us real bad. I don't even think they could do that kind of screwing. I underestimated them, and I should know better. White women have always been the cloak. They've always been covert. Who do you think is raising white children to be racist? Now, the husbands will take care of racism and the institutions and the structures out there in the real world, but it's their mamas that are telling them to hate, teaching them, instructing them the ways of the hatred. And we always think the white women are innocent because they'll say, well, we're hurting too. We're suffering too. It's pseudo allyship. And they tell black women, let's band together, sister. We're going to band together. We're going to fight the patriarchy. And what do? They get you all to participate with them so that they can get some policy and legislation. When women band together, women can get policy and legislation. And what do those white women do? Go right back to their sexist, racist husbands, because those white women are getting their money and getting their lifestyle and their livelihood. And when that husband dies, they're getting all their money from them same white men that they're telling black women they need to fight. What are black women doing? They're throwing us the hell under the bus. Because white women will say, you don't need your man. Your man is the reason for all your problems. And black women are like, yeah, I don't need a man, but I got 5 kids, but I don't need no man. And what do the white women do? Go home to their husbands and make dinner. Men, most men, sleep with really whoever they can. Now, there's some exception, obviously, but just hear me out. Most regular average men, which is the majority of men, really sleep with whoever they can. Men with money sleep with whoever they want. Women sleep with who they're attracted to and hopefully also like. Does that make sense to you? Most men are so hungry and starved for attention from women that if a woman shows them some attention and a little bit of affection, boom, he's ready to go. And he will likely jump at that opportunity, even if he is married. Men with money just can buy it or flaunt their money and promote status. That actually helps, believe it or not, because it's some fat, old, ugly, bald-headed man, and some of you women are like, ooh, I would never sleep with him. Let him pay a couple car notes. Yes, you would. And here's the thing. We wouldn't even know about it, and I wouldn't even be mad at you.
1: Hey there. Hey, Jennifer. I'll pay your car off for you if you... you know, hang out with me a couple of times a month.
0: And Jennifer is like, will you promise not to tell anybody? And Ralph is like, no way. I won't
1: tell anybody.
0: Poor Jennifer. The WEC Energy Group is an investor-owned corporation. Its Wisconsin electric and gas operations are conducted through We Energies. The company is privately owned by shareholders but operates as a regulated monopoly. Rates, major investments, and service obligations are overseen by the Public Service Commission of Wisconsin. This means that We Energies is private. The infrastructure is private. The government regulates prices and service standards. Shareholders receive profits approved through the Public Service Commission rate structures. This is the model used throughout most of the state of Wisconsin. Could Milwaukee simply vote to take over We Energies? No. The city of Milwaukee cannot pass an ordinance and seize the utility, even though there's a meeting at City Hall going on right now on how the city of Milwaukee can take We Energies and form its own utility company. It is a lie. It's a political manipulation. And there are people buying into that because they feel that their utility bills are too high. And they think that this is a realistic and viable option to get their utility bills lower. It is never going to happen. But you know what it does? It gets more people in a room. It gets more supporters. Gets more people to join a movement based upon these folks' vulnerability of not being able to afford their utility bills. The utility's assets are private property protected under both the Wisconsin and U.S. constitutions. Any attempt to transfer ownership of any We Energy's assets would require compensation at fair market value. Currently, at fair market value, We Energy's assets are valued at $51 billion. Where are you going to get $51 billion? Like, where? Like, how are you going to borrow it? Where are you going to get it? And then once you buy the We Energy's assets, all the transformers and all of the lines and all of the poles and the utilities and all of the electrical things and the transformers, who's going to maintain it? What, like, how are you just going to hire all the We Energy's people? Like, what are you, how are you going to negotiate with the union? Like, how are you going to do that? Do you think the city of Milwaukee is actually equipped to do that? I don't want the city of Milwaukee to do that. In fact, I want the city of Milwaukee to change the traffic lights when they blow out and the street lights. I want, when I put my garbage out on the sidewalk there by the curb, once a week, I want my garbage to be gone. I don't care what you do with it either. I just want it to be gone, okay? And then when it snows, because, you know, it snows in Wisconsin, I want the snow gone too. That's what I want the city of Milwaukee to do. I want to change light bulbs. I want to make my garbage go somewhere else. I don't care what you do with it. I really don't. Dump it at Midtown for all I care. That's not nice. Don't do that. And I want the snow to be removed pretty soon after it falls. I don't want to have to call my alderwoman when my power goes out. And shout out to Charlotte Moore, but I don't know if Charlotte Moore would want all of those telephone calls. Could you imagine if your power went out and you got to call Bob Bauman or Russell Stamper? Could you imagine that phone call with Russell Stamper? Because if the city of Milwaukee controlled the utility, your alderperson is going to be your representative, right? Hey, Alderman Stamper, we have a power outage over here on 31st. And North.
2: I don't know what you want me to do about it. Ain't nothing I can do. I don't know how to fix no wires. I don't know what's going to happen.
0: You don't want that. You want DeAndre Jackson to climb a utility pole after a storm? No, you don't want that. We'll take a break, come back. Make sure you subscribe to the Hughes Views 414 YouTube channel. I'm laughing because Al calls us most nights, and if you've never heard Al Uncensored. Oof. Because we do take calls. I do like a digest. A condensed version of what is happening in the city. And if there's any news stories that break, maybe in the afternoon after I get off air, we cover them on the Hughes Views 414 podcast. Of course, it is exclusively on YouTube. And yes, it is live. I broadcast from my studio at home. And it's a lot of fun. We have fun. We talk about all of the things that we sometimes can't talk about here because it's not FCC regulated. It's very uncensored. I try not to use profanity, but sometimes I get so hopping mad. But yeah, make sure you subscribe to that YouTube channel. It's a lot of fun. And you can call and comment and all the other things. 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
4: Mandela Barnes recently sat down with some member of the media. I'm not sure which publication, but it was like a podcast interview. And he was asked a very simple question that candidates often get asked. What are you reading? What book is on your nightstand? Because we often want to know where candidates are getting their information from, and I want to play you a part of that conversation that Mandela had when he was asked what he is currently reading.
5: Okay. What book is on your nightstand or the last book you read?
6: The last book I read was either, wait, what book is on my nightstand? This is, I've developed a habit now of starting a book, not finishing it, opening another one. And so the last book would have had to be, no, it wasn't, one second. This is, it was actually, the last book may have been.
7: God damn.
6: It was called, Everybody God. I Know Has, this, no, it wasn't that.
7: You know,
6: sorry,
7: what?
6: This is getting tough because I'm trying to think of what book that was.
5: You're at that time too in the campaign where you get home tonight and you're black.
6: I make sure to take my time to read.
5: Right.
6: Book. Let me see.
4: That appeared on the Hughes Views 414 podcast. So we dig in real deep on some of the issues of the day. That was embarrassing. You know what's crazy? So he clearly is not reading anything. The safe answer for that is always the Bible. The Bible, or you say, oh, I'm reading local publications in the towns and the communities in which I am campaigning. I want to find out what's going on in Milwaukee, and I want to find out what's going on in Wausau. Oh, I'm reading a lot of, you know, news from local media outlets throughout the state of Wisconsin. Dude couldn't think of anything. I mean, say Catcher in the Rye. Say Huckleberry Finn. You know what I mean? You got to say something. Because all of us that have done interviews before, to try and humanize a candidate, we'll always ask them, what book they're reading? Here's what my go-to question is. And I want to tell you a little story about Felicia Martin, who is the 7th District County Board Supervisor. In fact, she is my County Board Supervisor. I live in the 7th District. And maybe some of you live in the 7th District as well. So when she ran for the County Board a very long time ago, she's probably been on the board since probably 2016 or 2018, Felicia Martin, 7th District. I had her on my show, and I didn't really know her, but I wanted to ask her, you know, just regular old questions that you would ask someone who was running for office. And I asked her what music, who she was listening to, what artist she was currently streaming or listening to. We weren't saying streaming back then, but I asked her. And she couldn't answer, but then she goes on social media and said that my entire interview with her was an ambush. I asked her nothing but softball questions because I really didn't care about, you know, I should have probably cared more, but she was running in the 7th District. I live in the 7th District. I was just asking her just basic questions because I didn't care. I wasn't trying to, like, you know, do a gotcha moment. I wasn't supporting her opponent. In fact, I don't even remember who her opponent was. But I asked her a question that she couldn't answer. And then because she was embarrassed that she couldn't tell the people who the hell she was listening to musically. Because I sometimes get bored asking candidates political questions because they always have these really boring and dry scripted answers. And they always say the same damn thing. Like, I'll ask a question about policy and they'll say some mess like, wow, Sherwin, that's a really good question. First of all, I know it's a good question. I'm a good questioner. Whenever somebody says, oh, wow, that's a good question, they either don't have an answer or they're just stumped. Oh, wow, that's a really good question. That's also like those people that say, oh, I love that for you. That's not a compliment. You guys know what I'm talking about? When you say something like you're really happy about it, like it's an accomplishment and you want to brag on yourself and somebody says, oh, I love that for you. What you mean you love that for me? That sounds kind of passive aggressive. Why don't you love it for everybody? Why don't you love it for yourself? I love that for you. Instead of saying, oh, wow, that's cool, or congratulations, or you know what I mean? Saying something like encouraging. I don't know what it is about when somebody says that they love that for me. What are you really trying to say? It's like asking somebody if my butt looks big in these jeans, and they say, well, I wouldn't wear those jeans. Well, what do you mean you wouldn't wear these jeans? What's wrong with these jeans that I'm wearing? Well, I wouldn't wear them. And my butt doesn't look big in anything. I have, like, negative ass. None. I mean, not that I need a BBL because I'm a man and that would look funny, but I don't have... My trunk ain't got no junk in it.
7: Hit the squats.
4: Xavier told me to hit the squats. How? So I'm squatting just so I can get more ass? I might attract the wrong kind of people. And ladies, I hope you ain't laughing because some of y'all ain't got no ass either. But it's okay. Little booties matter.
7: Actually, it's more for health. You know, it helps your heart strength, stuff like that.
4: Well, then I'll do cardio and I'll do like high repetitions of light weights. I'm not trying to be in the gym wearing some biker shorts doing squats.
7: Squats are a very important workout.
4: I bet you be squatting, don't you? You like to squat?
7: Yeah, of course I squat. I like to get a full body workout.
4: I believe it.
7: I'm currently going under a body transformation right now.
4: Really?
7: Yeah. I'm surgery? Getting pretty ripped.
4: Oh, okay. You're doing the old-fashioned way. You're not getting surgery done. You're not.
7: Oh, no. I'm working out.
4: Okay. You're doing it natural.
7: Yeah. Why would I? I don't have enough money to do that anyway.
4: All right. Just, you never know. When somebody says nowadays, when someone says I'm going through a body transformation. Because, I mean, you know, I did ask you earlier how many genders there are. You're like, well, two sexes. Okay, hold on. Let me do something here. So let's say transgender man. What sex is he?
7: What, it's female to male?
4: Yep.
7: Well, and they identify as a man?
4: Yeah.
7: Then I guess they're a man.
4: Okay. I'll grab the phone. You got the phone? I was going to answer it. Since the 1990s, the Gambia has become a preferred destination for European women seeking sexual pleasure with available African, quote, toy boys. It all started when international travel agencies from the United Kingdom introduced cheap package tours to this tiny West African country. After more than 30 years of receiving thousands of middle-aged women that arrive with this sex tourism intention, the Gambian government is tired of these UK women. Now, the former British colony is seeking to attract, quote, quality visitors as this tiny African nation works to change its reputation as a sex tourism destination. Quote, what we want is quality tourists, tourists that come and enjoy the country and the culture, but not tourists who just come for sex. Abubakar Camara, the director of the Gambian Tourism Board, told The Sun in the UK. With high unemployment rates and low wages in the Gambia, which has a population of approximately 2.5 million, a relationship with a wealthy Western older woman is seen as a financial opportunity for these struggling young men. I'm literally looking at pictures of these old, disgusting, wrinkled, decrepit white women and these young black boys walking on the beach. And this one right here weighs 350 pounds. And for some of you thinking like, oh, those men haven't made. Oh, they're getting paid to have sex with women. K- Can y'all appreciate how insanely disgusting some women actually are? Why do you think that every woman is beautiful and perfect and pretty and smells good? You're insane. You should see some of these pictures. This woman is on a beach and she looks like she needs to get thrown back in the water with like a 19-year-old, well-built black man who was probably dirt poor and the only way to feed his family is by sleeping with this British pig. Let's talk to the caller. You're on 101.7 The Truth. How are you?
8: Wow. You went from Tom Barrett. Can you hear me well?
4: I can hear you, yeah.
8: Tom Barrett to talking about the type of woman that I was just in a store just shopping a little while ago. And the woman you described, I don't know if she traveled from England here with two people who looked like they were relatives. But they also had a real bad body odor, which is a pet peeve of mine. I had to stand real far back in a line. Well, those brothers in Gambia are experiencing what women all over the world, like you just said a little while ago, have experienced. Being sexualized, and I think Morris Day wrote a song about it. Contrary to rumors.
4: Gigolos get lonely, too.
8: You know the rest. Xavier probably don't, but you know the rest. I don't know how long Xavier has known you, but I hope, you know, because of your health situation last summer, that you wasn't lying, that you are actually going to blow the cobwebs off your bike and actually get some cardio before it turns. Next week's going to be 90 degrees.
4: Nah, bike is for sale.
8: And oh, man.
4: Yeah, sorry.
8: Well, I hope you at least, you know, find a track and walk or, you know, because I know you like to walk, you know, because we want you and need you around here, you know, and now that you're past 50, you know, it's even more vital. So, you know, we want to keep it up. And, you know, as the sensei of that part of your existence on Truth Nation, you know, when you say the word car, D or O, I'm calling.
4: Mm-hmm.
8: We don't want you healthy, brother.
4: Oh, I appreciate that. But I had gastritis, which exercise wouldn't have necessarily helped that because my stomach lining was inflamed. Now, obviously, exercise does help, but no, mm-hmm. I'm selling
8: helps
4: that
8: with your energy and when you exercise, when you make it a part of your daily regimen, and it's like brushing your teeth. What happens is your body actually craves different things that are more healthy. And I think Xavier probably could speak to that if he would like when I get off. But, you know, you actually will eat better by being more consistent.
4: And have you listened to the Grapevine show?
8: No, I didn't.
4: No. Here's what I want you to do, because that's right in your
8: mouth. I didn't yesterday.
4: So that is a show dedicated to healthy eating, healthy living, mm-hmm. exercise. In fact, Manon sometimes does push-ups live on the air. I'm over here talking about how black people are being manipulated and our neighborhoods are being gentrified and we are being led by our nose through our vulnerabilities. And you want to... Mm-hmm. All right, well, I appreciate you. But no, call and talk to Manon. He would love... You and him could trade tips.
8: Oh, I have. Okay. I've spoken to him. I've given him some suggestions going forward because right. I'm... in my 50s well,
4: right.
8: And I probably still, I was a push-up champion at Fort Sill, Oklahoma at the age of 18.
4: Oh, all right. In the 80s.
8: I ran quarter marathons, and I can still, later 80s, yeah. I'm around the same age as Tony Smith, and probably more fit than Tony Smith. I was.
4: Tony Smith is like 60.
8: I'm around the same. I'm a little younger than...
4: Okay.
8: He is too. He's in his later 50s.
4: Tony's in good shape though. You think you're in better shape than a former LA Laker?
8: I'm in better shape than a whole lot of former athletes. If you've ever seen them, you know, some of them when they, you know, they continue to eat like they're still running up and down the court when they're in their late 30s and 40s. I didn't do that.
4: All right, well, I gotta go. And Al is on hold. We don't want to keep Al. I would love to talk to
8: Al. Is on hold.
4: Yeah, I'd love
8: I'm Scottie Pippen. He's Jordan.
4: Okay, I'd love to talk to you about why I shouldn't be eating French fries. But of all the stuff that I talked about, he was, I heard you mention cardio. No, I didn't. Talking about fat white ladies with British accents that are sex trafficking black boys in Africa. 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We would love for you to subscribe to the channel and participate in our lively, uncensored evening discussions. On that note, I'm going to take a little bit of a little break. I'm going to come back and talk to Al. Don't go anywhere. I'll be right back.
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4: 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Watch, chat, share, like, subscribe. Let's talk to Al. Hello, Al. How are you doing today?
20: I'm doing wonderful. First thing I want to say, too, one thing they didn't tell y'all about juicing. A lot of times when you drink all that juicing, that's going to have you boo-booing all day. Okay? Boo Boo and Dookie and all day to the point your rectum is going to feel raw, like you just been eating straight peppers. So every time you sit and push, you're going to have excruciating pain. So you might want to think about that when you're doing all that juicing, okay? Because you get like, it's just like getting hot sauce coming out your devil's back door. Anyway, I heard you bring up that thing about them going to the UK. Now, I seen some stuff last night, too, where they were talking about how white women was going overseas as well to get that Ford F-450 with the heavy-duty suspension with that long, long bed to get their rocks off.
4: Yeah, the story is white women from the United Kingdom are actually going to Africa. Yeah, they're doing their passport women, and they're old and disgusting. They're like in their 60s. It's really bad.
20: Yeah, that's because that's because, you know, they got to get all them cobwebs out. All they got to do is get them a nice big black long city bus to go up in there, get them a good tune up and a good oil change. But sometimes you got to pay like your way. Just don't ask for free, because everybody is not down with community service. Now, I know you brung everything up about, you know, people taking pride. Let's be honest with a lot of Republicans. A lot of people take pride in being stupid and dumb, just like a lot of them take pride in the Bible, because, you know, majority of the men in the Bible are pedophiles. Because if you're marrying 12 and 13-year-olds and you're giving your kids away for cows, moo-moos, and raw milk, here today they will be considered pedophiles. That's why a lot of those, you know, white people don't talk about that. But even though our black men are smart and intelligent, some of them are very easy to manipulate. And if you got white skin and you make it sound good, they'll be on board. And if you really want to get a black man who's very homophobic, just bring up something gay, and the first thing they'll do is think about a penis going in a man's booty. But on the same token, a lot of them been dying from colon cancer because ain't nobody sticking nothing up there. But they got all that stuff, all that backup and creps and pumps and puffs back there, and then they dying early because they don't want to sit there and drink that solution all day so they can have that rear end cleaned out so they can stay here longer. That's why a lot of them is dropping dead, like them HT41 motors and them 84 Eldorado Barrettes. But if people would start being independent thinkers and not codependent thinkers, they can see all the bull sugar, honey, iced tea, just like with transgenders. They say, well, we don't want them going in the bathroom. But yeah, but all the men that's going in the bathroom got on Seiko pants, Wrangler jeans, hang drawers, Eastlands, construction boots. They're not going in there with bras and panties and their duct tape with fishnet stockings on and MAC makeup and big old wigs. They're pretty much straight men, but they never take the time to look at that. So that's why some of our black people are easy manipulated. They have that mentality, white man's ice is colder. And because, you know, if a white man give you fresh cold water, they'll drink it out of a dirty glass, even though if you bring them crush ice, cold water, and a nice clean glass, they'll say, I don't want that glass. I want the white man glass, who really just urinated in that glass and just kind of washed it out and put the ice in there. So for some of our people, they take pride in being stupid, but they have to find out on their own. And for the politicians who don't want to vote for us, F you, okay? Nappy-headed monkey. Have a good day, everybody. Do something kind for yourself. Bye-bye.
4: Bye-bye. Thanks, Sal. That was insightful. I will highlight Al should, I'm glad he talked about getting a colonoscopy, because African-American, meaning, you know, colon cancer is now appearing in people as young as their 20s now. We can't really figure out why that is. In fact, it killed Chadwick Boseman. He died of colon cancer at the age of 42. So I would recommend get your colonoscopy. I've had three already. I'm good to go. I'm good. My colon is uncancered. So, and it's not that bad. I mean, you're sleeping for most of it. The prep is not a walk in the park, but it's worth it for your overall health. I remember Tory Lowe was very nervous about getting his first colonoscopy, and Al brought up some things. There's some black men that are so homophobic that they don't want to get a colonoscopy. Dumbest thing I've ever heard.

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What have we learned today? I don't know. We are very easy to fool. I can't tell if this person is a troll or not in the YouTube chat. But they said...

0: I like when people do these directional references. Like, oh, Sherwin, we're not going to be in good shape as a community until we go back to this time. You're never going back. Never. You cannot use the past as an example. We're never going to go back to that. Maybe it was the time where black people were doing well and we were employed. The future will not mimic the past. Now, it can rhyme with the past, but no, we're not going to have what we had. And here's the thing. If we would be better off going backwards and having things that we used to have, then what are we waiting for? Do we ever think that some of the things that we used to have literally do not exist anymore? But I think we got to call it what it is. With the social conditions that are taking place in the community, like most of our community is in survival mode. They're just trying to make it from one day to the next, one paycheck to the next, trying to deal with life as it comes. No one is making any not enough people are making serious long-term investments in this place. And if they are in a position where they can make a serious long-term investment, I'm being very serious and very practical now. I have no reason to lie to you. If somebody has the resources to make a major investment, you're not making it in Milwaukee. You're going to move. That's probably going to be your first investment because statistically, you, your children, and your family will do better anywhere else than here. And that's just the absolute truth. That's why so many people have moved away. And you ain't got to believe me. I did a story last week on how we've lost damn near 100,000 people over the last 40 years from majority African-American zip codes. Why do you think that is? Now, not all of them moved to Atlanta. Not all of them moved to Texas. Some moved to Glendale. Some moved to Fox Point. Some moved to the St. Francis and the Oak Creeks and the Wauwatosas and the West Dallases. People are leaving. And if you think about it practically, if you have money to invest, maybe you want to buy a building. Maybe you want to start a business. I don't know. Would you invest your money in a place where people are leaving, where the schools are poor, the crime is high, the opportunities are low, and the hopelessness is at the ceiling? Is that really where you would invest your money? Also, keep this in mind. You may never get a return on that investment. Would you really put your money there? This is just being practical. If I gifted 3 or 4 of you in the YouTube chat right now $37 million each, that's nice money now, $37 million. You can, you know, go do some sex tourism with that and probably wouldn't even notice the money missing. You, $37 million is a lot of money. So if I gave you all $37 million, how many of you would buy Midtown and make it a skating rink? Exactly. Well, I just won the lottery. I don't think I'm going to put a skating rink in for a bunch of kids at Midtown. No, you wouldn't. You would leave here on the first thing smoking. So considering that, when there is a development or someone purchases vacant warehouse space where it has sat empty for years, the parking lot is all grown over. It's been a place for illegal dumping and there's trash everywhere. If somebody wants to take that kind of risk, don't we at least owe them the courtesy to hear them out? Because I don't know if people have forgotten Northridge, which really was prime real estate, and that mall was gigantic. It was probably 700,000-800,000 square feet. It was really big. And if you include all the parking lots and just how big it was, it's still vacant. And the city of Milwaukee can't produce more land. So when you get, I don't know, probably 10, 15, 20, 30 acres maybe that becomes open and vacant, you would think that somebody would jump at the chance to develop it. Uh-uh. Northridge was such an anchor that it brought a lifestyle to like 20% of the geography of the city. If you look at how big the Northwest side is, and Northridge was such an anchor. The shops, the stores, the restaurants, the grocery stores, the car dealerships. I remember when there was car dealerships up and down Brown Deer Road from 76 going all the way out to 91st. You had a whole bunch of car dealerships. 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Now, what do we got now? 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Now they're out on Highway 18, out in Waukesha, out in Brookfield. They got a whole bunch of car dealerships out there. You got Audi of Brookfield, Lexus of Brookfield, something, something else of Brookfield. So even if, because we think it's supposed to be somebody else's responsibility to come into our community and invest on our behalf, but if we don't like their idea, then we get to tell them no. And you can tell them no, but just know there may not be anybody else coming to save us. Because I don't think that we would pool our money together and buy anything in our community, because that has never once, not to my knowledge, has ever even been a consideration where people that live in that neighborhood said, you know what, Midtown is available. Let's make Walmart an offer. Let's bring the community together and raise a bunch of money, put a bunch of money in, go to the bank. Somebody put their house up for collateral, and let's buy Midtown so that we can have a development that is suitable for the people in the community. That didn't happen not nan one time. People would rather let it sit vacant. I'm not investing over there, and I don't blame you. But then when somebody else comes in, I mean, like, you got to hear them out. You know what I'm saying? All right. Linda says, Sherwin, what or when is your favorite black era? 90s? When you had positive black television shows, dare I even say The Cosby Show? Dare I even say A Different World? Dare I even say Living Single? That show positive black college educated life. The Huxtables were a great family. Take Bill Cosby's personal issues out of it. He was a doctor. Claire was a lawyer. They were raising their kids in a beautiful brownstone in Brooklyn. And then Lisa goes to college. And, you know, it was all a good time. Thank you for listening. Lunch break is up next.
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0: You are now punched in on your lunch break with your homeboy Ray Nitty and my own girl, maybe Shannon. Shannon, how you feeling?
1: I'm feeling good, feeling good. Happy to be here on my lunch break, man.
0: Man, we are live in the American Family Insurance Studio in the heart of downtown Milwaukee, located in the 3rd Street Market Hall. Shannon, tell the people where they can find us when they looking for us, man. Tell them where they can find us at.
1: Man, listen, make sure you guys head over to Facebook and follow The Lunch Break on Facebook. That's where we keep the conversation going. 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And then you can also always give us a text or give us a call to chime in on the conversation. Ray, I'm going to ask you that number. 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
0: It is. The number is 833-212-1017. The number is 833-212-1017. And don't forget, you could call and text that phone line. 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And you can check us out there and the MilwaukeeCourier.com as well. I'm just pulling up all our little technicals in the studio. How was your evening, Shannon?
1: It was good, but wait, we didn't hear where to find you. What if they want to contact you, Ray?
0: Oh, man, you can find me up at The Truth at 12 to 1. That's the only place. This is about to be the only place they can find me in a minute.
1: But I'm talking about your Instagram. I'm on The Truth and The Truth only.
0: I'm unreachable.
1: Ray, you got a raise over there.
0: No, you can find me at Ray Nitty, RayNitti, on all platforms. That's TikTok, you know, Facebook, Instagram, everything else. Shouts out to our YouTube chat. How do I say that name? Maya Gaming. All right. Maya?
1: I was just going to ask, how is it spelled? It sounds like it was
0: Well, the
1: Maya.
0: Reason why I went with Maya is because it looked like a dude. So I didn't want to just put Maya in there.
2: So, oh, okay. Yeah. You know. Okay. I see. So,
0: but, you know.
2: Eight. Yeah.
0: Man, did y'all catch the draft last night? Shannon,
1: you know,
0: was at work.
1: I was at
2: Should have been at the AT&T store.
0: Zach shooting from the hip. Man, the draft was interesting. We drafted two young dudes. Did 1 year in college, if I'm not mistaken. 1 year in college. Braden Burries, guard from Arizona. And I had the second young guy names written down. Emmett or something like that.
2: A-M-E-N-T.
0: Yeah, A-M-E-N-T.
2: Emmett.
0: We're not trying to butcher your name. But welcome to the city, man. Welcome to the city. Looking forward to what these young boys add to the city, man. Add to the culture. Add to the town. Add to the team. Milwaukee is in a very interesting place right now, man. We just got rid of probably one of the best things that happened to our sports industry since, I don't know, what was the last?
1: Man.
0: Who would you say,
1: Shannon?
0: Look,
1: I didn't even know the number 34 since Ray Allen. I ain't going to lie to you. I was like, 34, y'all mean Ray Allen playing again? So look, don't ask me when the last time.
0: We might need him. Might need him back, man.
1: Hey, Ray, what you been up to?
0: Man, really just trying to follow how people feel, man. I was watching some young people respond to how they felt about Giannis leaving the city, and some of them was like, man, they felt like their hero left. You know, their hero that they almost felt like he was from Milwaukee. So yeah. you know, I felt like we did see him grow. Like, he was 18 when he came here, wasn't he? He was young, man. I remember we saw
3: 17.
1: That's crazy.
0: So, you know, and you know, their family been through a lot here. He lost his pops here as well. So I'm happy for them, man. I wish him nothing but success. He did his job. He did his job well. He brought a championship to the city of Milwaukee, something that we probably never thought we'd see in this lifetime. I'm going to say this too, though. I felt like that was our year. We were supposed to get three in a row, in my opinion. Mm-hmm. That was the Toronto series where we was up 2-0. And then that overtime game that happened in for game three, the overtime game in Toronto, where I felt like the refs really kind of played us. And, you know, Toronto went on to win that series. And then the season after that was the bubble season, if I'm not mistaken. And after the bubble season, didn't the Bucks just like... didn't they just walk off the court because of the George Floyd things during that time?
3: They because like, that was down when it was in the bubble.
0: Yeah, it was in the bubble. It was in the bubble season when they protest something that was going on for sure. I thought it was the in response to the George Floyd, and the Bucks had made a stance that like, man, you know, we're not going to play. And I felt like LeBron had took an issue with that, right? He was like, oh, man, it should be a unified league thing.
3: He said, no, I'm trying to shut up and dribble.
0: Right. So, and then Lakers won that year in the bubble. You welcome, Brian. Mm-hmm. And then the year after that is when the Bucks won, where we beat Phoenix, which was a historical, that whole NBA, man, that run was crazy. When we had Brooklyn the first series, and that was crazy. That went to seven, didn't it?
3: Yep, that was because KD's
0: KD with them big old feet stepped on the line. Shannon, I was in Brooklyn for that game, man, where we lost by like 50. And I was like, you know what? It might have been
1: they even try?
0: Man, I'm glad they didn't. The way them New York fans was handling them Spurs fans.
1: They was doing them
0: right. They was turning them every which way but loose. Hands and feet. So, I probably got spare. You know, I might not have even walked in there with a Bucks jersey, knowing the Neanderthalism I was facing.
1: They said they were snatching jerseys off people's backs. Like, goodness.
0: Man, snatching it off. Like, give it, like, bro, y'all won. I'm going home. Like, take the win, fam.
1: Look, don't even worry about it. Look, shoot, celebrate. Goodness.
0: Man, but.
1: Man.
0: We excited, excited for the Bucks, man. We excited for the Bucks to see where we will be going in this new direction.
3: I think we're going to be better than we're expecting.
0: You think so? We still...
1: I think people are just emotionally involved and so hurt that it's Giannis that left, honestly. I feel like even me as somebody that doesn't watch basketball, and like, you know what it meant to the city. You know what I mean? Like, it's one of those things where people just got to get over the emotional aspect and be more logical about it. That's all it is. Because like you said, we watched him grow up. We watched him. He raised up. Basically, he got 10 kids now, don't he? Like, he been here for a minute. That man started to raise a family here, and he's super involved in the community. So I think it's just like a hurt that we going to take some time to get over. It's like a little breakup, you know? We going to be all right.
0: Yeah, I think it's gonna be interesting. You know, people that get used to something, and then they really start, and they feel like they grew with something. You know, change could be difficult to digest.
1: Yeah.
0: And ironically enough,
1: brothers
0: I feel,
1: was here. I heard they said, "Come get these." No, I'm just playing. Take them too. No, I'm just playing. I'm joking.
3: We love you, Thanasis.
1: That's what I seen online. Man, I just read the comments.
0: I think Thanasis was probably one of the most important pieces on the Bucks. Low-key, that people don't... Like, I know people like to make fun of it, but like, if you ever saw him, It was always energy. It was always good vibes. It was always uplifting the morale of the team. Not just his brother, the team. And I think, you know,
1: that's important.
0: Absolutely. Especially a team that is going through so much adversity. Like, think about all the adversity that those players had to deal with. Giannis probably had five coaches since he been a Milwaukee Buck. Like, Jason Kidd. Like, he went through so many coaches. We ain't even going to list them all. But, yeah, I think when you grow with something and, you know, all of a sudden business goes a different direction, you know, companies make changes. You know, the people that grew with that business, that grew with that brand, that person, whatever, they get attached to it, and it's not simple. And I think we could be a little understanding to that, because, you know, the Truth family had built something here amazing, and you know, they saw some people that they grew with and love go pursue some other things as well. So we are a growing pain for some of the Truth Nation listeners. So they liked what they saw, and they helped grow this brand. But you are tuned in to the Lunch Break, the new Lunch Break with Ray, Nitty, and Shannon. So please don't go anywhere. You are live on the Truth 101.7 FM. We'll be back.
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0: back. Welcome back on your lunch break with Ray Nitty and maybe Shannon. Excuse me. Man, what y'all eating today for lunch, man? Usually I don't even get to eat lunch, Shannon, on the lunch break. What do you be having to eat?
1: That's a fact. We got to start. First of all, I start my mornings with a puppy begging to go outside and walk. So I'll start with a brisk walk in the heat of it all. And then I kind of come right here and just get set up and ready to go. But after I leave here, I normally do try to like just grab something close, which we discussed that earlier in the season of this, that we be trying to eat right. But I'm feeling terribly. But what I will say is I'll go to Chick-fil-A. You know what I'm saying? Get a little kale crunch with a little nugget. Put a little buffalo sauce on the nugget and make a little kale crunch salad. You know what I'm saying?
0: Yeah, we know how Shannon like her meal. Shouts out to the YouTube chat. Maya says, does Nitty still do music? Yes, I do. E. Dot Rice says, hey, y'all. Ava is excited to see Uncle Ray. Hey, Ava. Javon said, I like Tyler Hero. Javon is who been on your line heavy, Shannon. He says he like Tyler Hero on the Bucks. Jack Harlow made a song about him that went hard. And the Bucks have 2 first-round picks. They hope to do well with them. It looked like the picks were solid. It looks like the picks were solid. So okay. I'm going to pull up. Speaking of Jovan, I'm going to check the text messages today too, Shannon.
1: Okay. I was going to say, listen, the only reason that song was hard is because it was two fresh men with fades, you know? Get what I'm saying?
0: Right. Damn, what was going on at 11:25 on the text line?
1: 11:25
0: on the text message. I ain't even gonna read that. That's Sherwin business.
1: Wait, what?
0: I'm reading the text messages on the text line. 833-212-1017 is the number to call if you got something you'd like to share or a text message. I'm gonna take a picture and send it to you though, Shannon. But let's get into some local business, Shannon. You sent me something earlier today by the Ottawa, was it the Ottawa Police Department? The police chief had to get on basically a press conference and put out a public service announcement warning his police officers to not wrongfully be using the Flock technology. If you're not familiar with the Flock technology, it is the technology that police officers use and the police department uses to track people's license plates and so forth and things of that nature. And police officers in Ottawa has been using it to track women, meet women at different places, approach women at places, and so forth. And ironically enough, Shannon, you did a news read about something kind of similar that happened in Milwaukee, if I'm not mistaken. Is that correct?
1: Correct. Yeah.
0: Could we
1: have that?
0: You know what? I didn't.
1: That, like, don't be telling me last minute.
0: Right. And he show was just like, is we going to be playing the videos? And I was like, nah, I don't think so. But you
1: what?
0: Did do a. I know, right? I'm tripping. But if you could just.
1: Yeah, I sent it.
0: Yeah, if you could just tell us what that was about, Shannon, just to give the folks some context.
1: I think Zach actually can play it for us.
2: I mean, I got to still send it to the computer, but just brief the people what it's about.
1: Okay. So basically, this police officer was dating a woman, and she searched. There's a website where you can search if you have been flocked, if somebody has run your tags, right? She searched it and was shocked to find out somebody ran her tags over 50 times.
0: Sheesh.
1: And then come to find out this same officer that she was, I believe they were talking, they were dating, there was some type of relationship that was forming there. Same officer ran her ex-boyfriend's tags like 100 times. over 100 times, actually. So, yeah, that's concerning because not only can they like find out your like where you just live, they can figure out your whereabouts. Like when they run you on Flock, there's certain like characteristics to the car that it picks up, like make, model, color, like if there's like any dents in the car, stuff like that. They can say where it's been parked for a while, or basically like this is giving, I don't want to say a predator, but in this case, it sounds like a predator, because why are you stalking my ex-boyfriend or husband or whatever? And we've seen things like that go south really quick, because there's no reason for you to be trying to figure out where he's at. There's no reason for you to be figuring out where I am. And I also feel like the question rises, are there enough penalties in place? Because I feel like he only got like a ticket. Like he obviously probably lost his job, but for something like that, I don't know.
0: Is it?
1: So like you said, it definitely.
0: I think Zach has the video up. We're going to take a look at the video real quick.
3: Warning status. A Milwaukee police officer is facing charges over surveillance misuse. Josue Ayala has been criminally charged with attempted misconduct in a public office. Prosecutors say that he improperly used the department's license plate reader system known as Flock technology. According to a criminal complaint, Ayala allegedly conducted repeated license plate searches of two individuals. He did this while on duty between March and May of 2025. Prosecutors say he ran one person's plate 55 times and another 124 times. These searches were not tied to any law enforcement purposes, and court documents state that one of the individuals was somebody that he was dating. Ayala was placed on suspension in December of 2025 after the department says they became aware of the conduct. If convicted, he could face up to 9 months in jail and a fine of up to $10,000. Supporters of Flock Safety say it's an effective investigative tool. Critics, however, have raised privacy concerns. Flock's cameras are mounted along roadways and they capture things like license plate number, details of the car like make, model, and any distinguishing features. The system also logs time and location of each sighting. Searchable history that could be vulnerable to misuse without strict oversight. And it sounds like misuse is exactly what happened in this case. My name is Maybe Shannon, and that's your morning status.
0: Look at Shannon. Look at Shannon. My name is Maybe Shannon, and that is your morning status. Back to you, Ray.
4: Period. I know that's right.
0: Back to,
1: yeah.
0: Back
1: yeah.
0: to you, Ray, in the lunch break
1: studio. I clean up nice or whatever.
0: Nah, so, yeah, that was very detailed. Thank you for that. And our partners over at WNOV 860. Man, so what's your thoughts on that, Shannon? It's like, Shannon, funny is that? what's your thoughts on that though? Because it said it sounds like misconduct. Sounds like a ticket was given, fine up to. That doesn't mean that's what he got.
1: Right.
0: He could get up to a $10,000 fine. Do there need to be more rules in place for police using this technology wrongfully? And then we also heard about another guy who was using, I don't necessarily know if it was the Flock technology, but sensitive police information that he was giving out to his homies that was with a rival, I don't necessarily want to say gang, but, you know, people that they were into it with and giving information out and stuff like that. So, you know, what should be done to police officers or, you know, individuals that have this type of technology and misusing it? 833-212-1017. Go ahead, Shannon.
1: I do think there needs to be stricter laws and rules in place, just because you'll continue to run into this problem. Like the case that you were talking about that sparked this conversation, him saying the police officers are literally seeing cute girls and running their plates. That's scary. That is stalker behavior. That's not even like, you know, I find this girl attractive, I'm going to try to come to this coffee shop around the same time again. You are running this person's plates with technology that can log where they are, how long they're there for. Like, that's alarming. That's not even like having an interest in somebody. Like, there's so many people in this world, and you telling me you gonna run my place to figure out where I am and at what time? That's not normal behavior. And then I saw in the video that he said that he wants to hire more women on the force and they'll be safe there. It don't sound safe to me. If they if these grown men are doing stuff like that and thinking it's normal, I'm afraid to see what else they think normal over there.
0: Put some women in their laps. Let's put them right on the force. You don't even got to look for them now. There they is.
1: Like, you ain't got to stalk them. Bring them to you. Like, hold on now. Like,
0: who needs flock when they on the block?
5: Bruh.
0: But no, all jokes aside, we do need to be more mindful of this type of behavior, especially with Milwaukee PD. I know we had some sort of study where they had an investigation and all these type of things that they needed to improve upon and suggestions of that manner. So now just having this type of information coming, and this wasn't that long ago, that case you were talking about, Shannon, I think that was around like May 26, if I'm not mistaken. So it's not like this was old or a while ago. Like, this is, you know, after the independent research that showed whatever improvements the department needed to do. And no, this isn't we bashing the police our episode or anything like that, but we are bashing people that take advantage of, not even bashing, right? It's just having real conversation about, exactly, holding people accountable that is supposed to be, you know, upstanding individuals getting paid off of, you know, taxpayer dollars. So why is it wrong for us to be like, hey man, like, you kind of not using that the way it's supposed to be used for? 100 times, bro? 100, you tracked
1: and that
0: her
1: was
0: 100
1: ex.
0: Times. But we did
1: he
0: have
1: tracked her like 50 and the ex 100. So that's even
0: so
1: more
0: concerning.
1: So he was
0: really looking
1: what are
0: for
1: you
0: him.
1: Planning?
0: You really looking for him.
1: Like, so what are you planning? Like, that type of behavior is stuff that happens before OJ jumped out of that bush. You know what I'm saying? That's what that type of stuff reminds me of. Because why are you...
0: If the evidence doesn't fit...
1: What are you doing with that?
0: You must have quit. Leave OJ out of this. Man, but no,
1: right, please.
0: I agree with you, though. That is definitely stalker behavior. That is dangerous behavior. It is alarming behavior because we hear so much statistics about, you know, how stressful of a job that being a police officer or a firefighter is. And they say so many, let me not say so many, I don't have the exact stats. I'm gonna pull it up after this break. But they say a lot of police officers, you know, they go home and some of them are abusive to their parents, to their loved ones, to their loved ones. So, Shannon, chill.
1: She said, ain't them too. Nobody say when it comes to an abuser, they don't put hands and feet on everybody. Like,
0: so, sorry. You know, you hear about all of this, these stats and so forth. And then now you see of the misuse of technologies that is supposed to make their jobs easier, not paying citizens' lives more difficult. But we will continue the conversation on the lunch break with Ray, Nitty, and Shannon when we come back, man. Go get y'all a drink. Hurry back, man. We'll be back in about 2 minutes. Don't go anywhere.
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0: 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I hope y'all having a good lunch, man. 833-212-1017 is the number to call. 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Shannon, what you got
1: What's up, Ray?
0: What you got on the menu for us today, man?
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0: sponsor of the truth. That's what's on my menu, Ray. Hey. Venus and Shines.
1: Hey, get some insurance on y'all menu, man. Make sure you get some. Make that call today, man. Make that call on your lunch break and get you some insurance. All right. Get Shannon going an extra mile. She said, "Put me in, coach. I throw strikes."
0: Look, I know ball.
1: She said, "Put me." She said, "American Family Insurance."
2: Just the fact that you said you know ball, right. I know you don't know ball.
1: Ah, man.
0: Too much fun. Listen,
1: man.
0: This hour always feel like it go too fast.
1: It goes so fast, man. Oh, they say time flies when you're having fun and you're eating good. But
0: I know that's right.
1: Listen. I know that's right. So
3: I know that's right.
1: There it is. Let's we could talk about accountability and the police department. And using Flock. We could talk about that more. But I feel like it's going to be more time for that in the year. I feel like we're going to have some more police accountability.
0: Look, it's going to be time.
1: Conversations, right? But I will say.
0: What I will.
1: Go ahead, Shannon.
0: No, I was just going to say, what I will say, though, is was it the sheriff that made that PSA?
1: Yeah.
0: I think it was. I think that's a big move for him because he did say ignoring it or just like acting like the problem doesn't exist just creates a bigger problem, right? Mm-hmm. And I'm pretty sure like some people probably looked at it as like, dang, you admitting like y'all got all these problems in y'all department. Don't mm-hmm. do that. You know what I'm saying? So I do think that was a big move to like point it out and be like, yo, like y'all are tripping. That's weird. Like, don't do that. So I mean, shout out to him for holding these people accountable, essentially, and like putting a like flashlight on what is going on and what type of misconduct is happening in the department. So,
1: no, for sure, for sure, and it brings up the question to me: has it just gotten so bad that he had to say something about it? Like, all right, y'all is really tripping out. Now I gotta say something because what are we doing?
0: I feel like we are at a time, right, where like this type of stuff probably has always been going on, right? Like they probably 100%. Get a 911 call and they pull up like, oh, she cute. Like, bro, I just got robbed, sir. Like, why are you back at my house the next day, man? Like, so I feel like these things are probably problems that have happened throughout history, right? But now with accessibility of Flock and like other things, like it's probably happening easier, right? Like it's easier. And it's also one of those things where like, people are getting sued now. Back in the day, people probably just like, okay, that was weird and swept it under the rug, probably called somebody and it was easier to sweep it under the rug. But stuff like this is not as easy anymore. So they probably facing lawsuits back to back. You know what I'm saying? Certain stuff like just 100%. Becomes like
1: 100%.
0: More of like, I'm sick of hearing people complain. Now that y'all are really tripping. Y'all gonna cost us money. And that's when people really don't like it. They don't like when you start costing them money. So
1: we already got to deal with police shootings costing us money we don't need.
0: Right.
1: Y'all just being creeps on top of that. But
0: right, shooting.
1: Not all cops are bad. Not all cops are bad.
0: Not at all.
1: So we don't want to
4: accusations.
0: That's not even
1: we don't want
0: that's
1: to
0: that's not even the message. And I just think pertaining to these specific things, I just feel like they have more access than the normal person would have, and they're just held to a higher standard, which is understandable.
1: Yep. We got Al on the line. Al, what's how you up? Feeling?
5: What's up?
6: I'm doing what?
5: What's up?
6: I'm. What I was gonna say is you're right. All cops are not bad. But it's very disturbing when you see some just like you who want to be white Europeans. It's even worse when you see some like you who would do things to their own people, but they tread lightly when it comes to them white folks. And it's even worse than when they will go on the front line and lie, but then when they going up the canoe with a river in the boat, with a hole in the boat, they found out how dark that skin was and how nappy that hair was, you know. And I understand their jobs can be very strong and even troubling. But when you go out your way to do certain things to people who look just like you, to please somebody else that a color that you will never be, how can you expect for somebody to trust you?
1: Understood.
6: That's my issue.
1: Understood.
6: Because we have seen it.
1: So you think I'm trying to get context. When you say you see people go out the way to, you know, make people that don't look like them feel, I just want to make sure understanding you correctly.
6: Well,
1: now.
6: I have seen, like, when you've seen some of these black police officers do something real havoc, like punch a black man,
1: hit
6: a black woman in her face, but he won't do that to that white woman. He tread lightly on that.
1: Got it.
6: He won't shoot her down because he knows she'll sue the hell out of his black boy ass.
1: But
6: he tread lightly on that.
1: Got it.
6: But then they'll go out their way and stand with the whites when something is done to the blacks and knowing they ain't took their diabetic medicine with a waist of 55. then when they get in trouble, now they sitting there looking like the dumb monkey with the banana with no banana peel.
1: Damn.
6: But then they want to cry. Oh, well, you know, I knew I shouldn't have did it. Yeah. What make you thought you could do what the white man do?
1: Yeah, because they definitely don't be having the complexion for the protection. So, you
6: North
1: know.
6: The connection.
1: No, I'll be having the bar for bar.
6: The what?
1: Bar for bar. Al is probably one of the best callers we have, man. Al, we appreciate you all the time. We appreciate your wisdom. And we appreciate you pushing back on some of the thoughts as well, because we always appreciate good banter on the Truth 101.7 FM, because we value the truth over here on the lunch break, on the grapevine, on the tap in, on the courier. We grounded in the truth over here, man. Let's
3: And that's the truth.
1: And that's the truth.
3: And that's the double truth.
1: Let's pivot real quick. Shannon, how you feel about a quick pivot?
0: Let's do it. What we pivoting to?
1: So we're going to just tease the people real quick. Today, the city of Milwaukee was kicking around the idea of replacing We Energies. Yeah, that's right. The city of Milwaukee and its leaders are kicking around the idea of replacing We Energies. How y'all feel about We Energies? 833-212-1017. 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

0: 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Shouts out to Zach, man. That one didn't go over our head. Welcome back to the lunch break on the Truth 101.7 FM. 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Shannon, are you feeling electric?
1: What's up, what's up? Electric.
0: You got to know it. It's electric. Boogie, woogie, woogie, woogie. Hey, Sharon was asking me, did I know how to do the electric slide?
2: I was gonna say, I heard him say that yesterday. He doesn't know how to do it.
0: He said he didn't know how to do it. And he's from America.
1: He's from America. Okay, so listen, hear me out, hear me out. I don't know no line dances, man. Like the electric slide. I don't
0: Cha-cha?
1: Know. Like
0: none.
1: What's that? Get in there.
0: Macarena.
1: Yeah. I don't know. The wobble, the macarena, nothing.
0: Nothing.
1: Too much coordination going
3: on. You don't know the wobble?
1: Man, I ain't got it in me.
0: Cupid shuffle. Mm-mm. To the left, to the left, to the. It's pretty self-explanatory, Shannon.
1: It's follow the instructions. I don't like following instructions. Literally. I don't like it.
0: Well, you know, we know the program is tight over there at Maybe Shannon's.
1: Yeah.
0: She runs a strict program. So does We Energy.
1: Run a strict program.
0: So does We Energy.
1: Straight up.
0: We might buy you lunch.
1: Man.
0: We don't got the We Energy bill for you, though. We don't got the We Energy bill for you. So, Shannon, the city of Milwaukee is kicking around the idea of replacing We Energies. Quick brief. Milwaukee leaders held a hearing Wednesday, which is today, to discuss the concept of public power. Alderman Bauman, that name again, and Brower are supporting a proposal to replace We Energies with a city-run model. Prior to the review board hearing on June 24th, a public demonstration will be held outside of City Hall. So, key takeaways is they discussed the concept of public power. Essentially, City of Milwaukee would own our power grid and infrastructure and operate it and so forth. And there's the people supporting this proposal or proposing the proposal as well as Alderman Bob Bauman and Brower to replace We Energies with a city-run model. I don't know if I want the City of Milwaukee running my energy. I don't know if I want the city running.
1: Look,
0: you can't even run the city.
1: What do they say? You hop out one frying pan to the other.
0: So I don't know if I want. Like, I got to see y'all run the city better before you run my electricity.
1: No, okay.
0: So, and then they said also the last thing was prior to review board hearing on June 24th.
1: Do that first.
0: A public demonstration will be held. So I'm interested to see who shows up to such public hearings. June 24th, that's a couple days from now, ain't it? No, that was
1: June 21st.
0: That passed.
1: We missed it.
0: That passed. Speaking of which, happy birthday to my daughter, Ivy Rose. Happy birthday, baby girl.
1: Happy birthday, Ivy.
0: I'm down to one.

0: teenager. She's 20 years old, who soon would be probably getting her own We Energies bill soon. So,
1: man, that's gonna be
0: what you think, Shannon.
1: Ivy,
0: you think?
1: I'm gonna pray for you.
0: She ain't going nowhere. She's like, don't go anywhere. I'm staying right here, mommy.
1: Don't go anywhere.
0: Staying right here, father.
1: Don't do it.
0: But yeah, man. I would like to know people's thoughts on us replacing We Energies. I know other places has energy independence, but Wisconsin, we have. I think we just have one electric company, don't we? Is that for the whole state? Or up? I felt like I heard up north in Madison, they have another option or something like that. But I'd like to know what people think.
1: Having an option wouldn't be bad. Having options is always a good thing. But completely replacing it for something we don't have much information about is scary. Like you said, we gonna need the city to be run correctly first before we put all our eggs in a basket.
0: Mm-hmm. So things to know is We Energies has, over the last 4 years, increased its rates by 25% over the last 4 years. And what they're saying is necessities like electricity and natural gas should be provided for the collective benefit of all, not for the profit of shareholders. Chapter 197 of the Wisconsin State Statute allows cities like Milwaukee to replace their investor-owned utility with a municipally owned one, said Alderman Brower. So I saw some of the video on there, and he was talking about, you know, it would be like the workers, the We Energy workers that would be a part of that union or was a part of the We Energy union, they would then form another co-op to run this city-owned municipality, I guess. And I would love to hear more. Maybe we could get one of them, Zach Bauman, in here would be an interesting. That would be very interesting. You think he'd answer the questions if I was like, man, was that you, bro? Did you take my stuff?
1: He gonna be like, what did he tell our friend Michael? Look, protest away. Rally away.
0: Rally away. But
1: he ain't care.
0: Yeah, man, energy independence. And I know why, if I'm not mistaken, We Energies also has, don't they have like the contract or the rights to the solar energy as well in the state of Wisconsin? So I've got to get some more information and facts, Shannon. But what is, what's the prices of energy these days? Are people like really feeling these tolls? I know We Energy does a thing where they cut everybody off when around April, if they didn't pay their bill or something like that. They have that,
1: because you can't not heat people houses. We don't have a whole bunch of icicles laying around Milwaukee. You I think it's illegal. You can't do that. So yeah, they wait till April. Look, it's nice and warm. Y'all gonna be all right.
0: I'm interested in what a publicly ran, city owned energy municipality looks like, or entity looks like. That's going to prompt me to do some homework today. I'm going to do some research on what cities own their own power grid and how is that beneficial for the city. And I'd like to know how will they keep prices down on the the electrical bills on the users and the citizens here, because seemingly, the city has already been raising everything else on its citizens, whether that's taxes and, every ballot, we got a referendum to add something to your property taxes or raise some wheel taxes or something. So what does that look like from a We Energy standpoint?
1: That would be interesting to look into. I think even like finding these cities and maybe talking to some people that live in these cities and that can give us like a before and after, or like what they see the change is, right? Well, we definitely got to do some groundwork.
0: So that's my homework for today, Shannon. Once I get off lunch, okay. I'm going to go do some research.
1: Let me know some.
0: Yeah, and then we'll talk.
1: I'm actually really curious about this.
0: Maybe we'll talk about this on the evening bite, you know. But man, we had a good time today. It was a pretty smooth show, real nice flow, man. Shannon, tell the people where they can find us again before we sign off and pass it to Manana9 on the grapevine.
1: Make sure you guys follow us on Facebook on The Lunch Break. Make sure you follow Ray Nitty at Ray Nitty, RayNitti on all platforms. And follow me, Shannon, at Maybe Shannon, MaybeShannon _ on all platforms, y'all. We'll be back tomorrow, same time, same place.
0: Don't go anywhere. The Grapevine is up next with Manan. Hey, catch us on our YouTube tonight, too, man. Bow!
1: Facts.
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0: people's ears to 101.7 The Truth. You're in the grapevine with me, your host, Manan Sabir, and this is going to be a good one. We got a great show for y'all. We got a really, really good show for y'all. So I'm going to set the table real quick. We got one of the Milwaukee's sharpest financial minds, Erica Odom, in the building. She's joining us. We're going to talk about building wealth, protecting your money, breaking generational financial habits, and, you know, whatever else is on her mind. We're just going to at least give her the opportunity. How you doing, Erica?
1: Hi, how are you?
0: Doing good. How's everything going with you? How's your day?
1: It's good. Busy, per usual.
0: Yes, that's what I'm talking about. That's what I'm talking about. You, say it again. Okay, here we go.
1: It's never a dull moment.
0: Yes, I understand. So I want to jump right in because I like to always humanize folks, especially when I give them the interviews. So mm-hmm. we're gonna humanize you. Who are you, Erica?
1: So I am Erica Odom. Most people know me as Coach Erica. I am the owner and founder of Odom Investments and Property Management. There's lots that I do. Speaker, published author, real estate investor, social worker. The list goes on.
0: Oh, my gosh. Let me ask you a question. Mm-hmm. When you read your resume, what do you say to yourself in the back of your mind?
1: Where did I have time to do all the things that I do? No, but that's truly what I say, but it all relates. People that follow me and know who I am know that I reference the journey a lot.
0: Yeah.
1: Because it's truly been a journey to success for me, and my journey to success is continuing, and everything that I've built from being a public speaker, being an author, being a success coach, real estate investor, establishing my business, everything relates back to the journey, and it has continued to build on top of each other and grow.
0: Your growth is I of course mirrored by the businesses that you start and also mm-hmm. have success in. What is the one challenge that you are always facing per day? I think people, they see the success, but don't see the underlying challenges.
1: There is multiple challenges on what I like to call this journey to success. One of them, just really understanding that I always like, when I talk to people, I always like to say, success is a process. And yeah. I think it took me some time to understand that. Like, we live now, especially in a society, everybody wants everything fast, right? Like the microwave. You want 1 minute and you yeah. want success. You want your big blow up. But just really understanding, like when we talk about challenges, that success is a process. It takes time. Mm-hmm. You have to prepare it. You have to grow it. You may take a couple steps back. You may take a couple steps forward, but it truly is a process. And just really having that endurance to keep going, because every day is not perfect. And there's a lot that comes with success, the long days, long nights. Me personally, experiencing, you know, just changes, people that you thought would be there is no longer there.
0: Right.
1: A lot of times you're going through the process yourself. So there are several different challenges, but just again, relating back to why are you doing everything that you're doing and what keeps you going, what keeps that endurance, so you don't give up on your journey to success.
0: Now, I think beyond the title of financial guru, which title are you most proud of?
1: So, let me see. Which title am I most proud of? I'm gonna say that I'm really proud of Coach Erica. So wow. As I mentioned earlier, because let me tell you, Coach Erica, even though she's mean, let me tell you about Coach Erica.
0: Tell me about Coach Erica, girl.
1: Let me tell you about her. Because listen, you do not want to play with Coach Erica.
0: Do not play, y'all.
1: She is a true definition of a go-getter. She believes in herself. She's a true hustler, and she gets up every day with intention. Yeah. And that is my number one thing that I preach to people that follow me. You got to get up with intention. My favorite saying is, we all get the same 24 hours in a day, but the only question is from person to person is, what are you going to do with your 24 hours of the day?
0: Right.
1: Every individual in this world is going through something. I don't care if you're black, white, rich, poor, everybody has problems. And you can sit and talk all day long about what it is that you have going on, but are you going to get up today with intent? Are you going to get up today and make moves, or are you going to stay stagnant? And Coach Erica, she doesn't stay stagnant, and she believes in herself. She's confident. She has really taken her talent and just pushed it to grow in all areas. One being my most recent success, I actually, a couple weeks ago, was just in Miami filming. So now Coach Erica has entered.
0: That's my second home.
1: She has entered another hat. So I had the opportunity to cast on an episode on the Inside Success TV network called Women in Power. So that was something very new for me, very different. But just again, just speaking on those strides and that growth and just continuing to push on that journey to success.
0: How did that opportunity come about?
1: So it was very, very unexpected. That's why I say, like, I'm learning that whatever is for you is just going to naturally come to you. Cause I honestly wasn't looking for it. I happened to be online one day and I saw that they were mentioning that they were casting, and I was like, you know, I'm just going to inquire. I'm just curious. So for me, it was just initial out of curiosity, inquiry to see like what it would go. But then I had my meeting with the casting manager and I'm being recorded and she's like asking me all these questions and I'm like, oh, this is real. So totally unexpected, but true story. And then like literally, I didn't think anything of it. And I want to say by 12 o'clock the next day, I had an email basically saying, oh my God, the production team loved you. They loved your story. We absolutely have to have you on the episode. And everything went from there. And here we are. And now in the next 3 to 6 months, the episode will be out.
0: Wow. That's how long did you stay in Miami?
1: I was only in Miami for a couple of days. When I was down there, it was like a day of recording, but just a couple of days. Of course, I had to enjoy just a little bit.
0: You did.
1: I was there.
0: And Miami,
1: I did.
0: Miami's pretty different. Miami's different from Milwaukee, but in a lot of ways, Milwaukee and Miami rival each other in a lot of ways. If you jump outside of the tourist areas, what I recognize, although you know, there are some similarities, there are a lot of complexities that are completely different, and I know that. If you look at Miami and the wealth that's being generated there, it dwarfs the wealth that's being generated here in Milwaukee. So how can Milwaukee, as a Milwaukeean, I'm taking you of born and raised here, how can people build wealth in Milwaukee?
1: Well, there are several ways to build wealth, but just because of my line of work and what I do, I'm always going to promote homeownership. Mm-hmm. I'm always going to say that individuals stop renting and purchase you a home. Start investing in yourself, whatever that looks like as far as investments for you. Mm-hmm. But just really start building back up in the community. I, you know, here at the business, one of the things that we offer as a service is property management.
0: Yeah.
1: And so we work with real estate investors from all across the world that purchase homes here in Milwaukee. Mm-hmm. And so how do we like stop that part of it and start having our own people here invest right here in the city? There's lots of properties and opportunities out there, but we just got to get out here and start making those investments back into our own community so people outside of the community can't continue to keep coming in and purchasing here, because that's exactly what's going on right now.
0: You, I'm going to play devil's advocate, right? That's easy for you to say, Erica, you know, I'm just acting.
1: It is.
0: But that's easy for you to say, you have this and this and that. You know, I don't have, I just have, you know, this part-time weekend job, you know, and I'm struggling to pay this bill over here. And you're asking me to buy a house. What does the coach say?
1: Yep. And I have a great comeback for that, because I have people tell me that all the time. And that's why my name is called Coach Erica, because I'm going to push you on that mindset and that thought. Yes, that's true. And yes, that's a lot of people's situation. But going back to my own personal story, when I got into real estate, I didn't have a ton of money. I wasn't born into wealth. My story goes back 20 years now from when I first initially entered into real estate, and I actually failed very horribly. And I actually suffered bad, very financially, and had to pull myself pretty much out of a pit to get back to the point of where I needed to get back to, which comes to the fast forward of 2017. So I always like to really put myself out here to let people know you can do whatever you want to do, regardless of what you think the challenge is. When we talk about finances, you're looking at a real person right now, me, somebody who has experienced credit card debt, student loan debt, filing bankruptcy twice, living paycheck to paycheck, not having enough to make ends meet. Yeah. So when I speak from truth. I speak from personal experience. So I'm somebody who can sit across on the other side and say, yes, I absolutely do know how you feel and know what that's like to feel like you can't get there. But I'm here to let people know in the world, yes, you can get there. I would encourage you, start connecting with people. Start being intentional about where you put yourself at in rooms so you can get fed information. So you can come into contact with people like myself who can give you information, pour into you and lead and guide you into the next directions. There's always a way. There's always a way. Even in real estate, there's always a way. And there are several resources out there, grants, just different things that can help people, for example, with home ownership.
0: And when we come back, we're going to try to take some calls. And also, you guys, if you are on the YouTube chat, hit us up on the Truth Radio 101.7. We're live with Erica Odom, our financial guru. We'll be right back.
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0: Welcome back to The Grapevine with Erica Odom, our financial guru. Man, she is in the building. She's dropping these gems. We're going to pick some more grapes. But first, before we pick these grapes with Erica Odom, Make sure you give us a call, 833-212-1017. This is a very, very important lady in the city of Milwaukee, and she's dropping these gems about finances, housing. She even got a, what you're a social worker too. We even talk about social work. If you got problems, Erica got the solutions. 833-212-1017. What's up, Erica? Let's take a step back. Let's talk about if I had a dollar. If I had a dollar, what would you do? What's the first thing a person does when they get their paycheck? What should they do?
1: So, number one, my question will be making sure you have a budget. Budgeting is important. You got to know what you have to know what you can spend.
0: Yeah.
1: Savings, having everybody I work with, I encourage them to have some sort of emergency fund.
0: How much?
1: And I know what you're going to say.
0: How much?
1: I know what you're going to say. Well, how much? How can I save if I can't save? And I have a response for that. So my response is, I tell people, because I'm telling you, finances start with mindset. If your mindset is not in the right place, I can talk to you all day long. You can sit in every single workshop. But if you are not truly ready to change here, everything will stay the same. And mindset plays a big role when it comes to your finances, how you think about things and your perspective on things.
0: Yep.
1: And I'm going to touch this with savings. The way I look at savings and teach people savings is traction.
0: Yeah.
1: Do you have traction? Think about the snow. We're a snow state. When a car goes down the road, you see those car tracks from the tires. It has traction. And your savings is the same way. I don't care if you could say $5 a check, $5 a week, whatever that looks like, 20, 50, 100. But saving something is better than nothing.
0: Right.
1: Saving something is going to give you traction. $5 a week, a day, whatever that looks like, adds up over time compared to someone who is not saving anything at all. You have nothing to fall back on. You have no traction whatsoever. But, you know, savings is just one portion. But my next question is, how are you going to make your money grow? Are you investing anything? Are you getting a return from investing in something, whether it be a Roth IRA, whether it's you getting you a business started, whether it's you doing real estate, whatever that looks like. But your money needs to be saving, but it also needs to be working for you in some form of capacity.
0: So let me ask you a question about medical debt. So medical debt is the number one cause of bankruptcy in America, or at least one of the major ones. And black families are hit the hardest. Am I right?
1: Yes, they are. It can be challenging. Yes.
0: So what can we do in that case, in medical debt? Because I know a lot of people, they get in an accident, whatever it is, broken arm, broken leg, you know, playing basketball at Lincoln Park. Boom. No insurance. All of a sudden, it's a $10,000 medical bill.
1: Right. So with medical debt, and this is me kind of speaking on my experience as a social worker.
0: Okay. There we go. See, I told you. You got the answers.
1: I am actually a hospital social worker. So I see this stuff all the time. So when it comes to any type of debt, whether it's medical debt or just any other forms of debt, there's ways to go about it. Am I going to sit here and say that every situation is going to be the same for every individual? No, it's not. It's going to be situation to situation. But with medical debt, most of the time, what I would tell people, connect with your social worker. They have financial counselors in most hospitals where you can get, whether that be some type of financial assistance towards the bill and or some type of payment plan to help you get that bill paid down. So I would definitely say starting there.
0: I like that. Is it better to pay off debt first or to start investing? A lot of people now are, you know, they're doing the Robin Hood, the fractional investing with Square or was it? Yeah. Is it Square? Cash App. And, you know, other platforms. And people are starting to make, you know, they're making a dollar or two, $200 there, here and there. But is it good to start paying off debt or start investing first?
1: So I'm going to pose the question, can you build wealth with debt? Is a question I want people to think about. I have mixed feelings on this because I could go either way with this conversation. But I'm going to be an advocate to say that you should get rid of your debt. You should definitely, if you are in position to and can find the ways to do so, I would definitely say try to get rid of the debt, get the debt off of you, then start building up the wealth for yourself. If you're in position where, and again, it's going to look different person to person because I don't know how much debt we're talking about. We could be talking about a $5,000 debt. We could be talking about a $30,000 debt.
0: Yeah.
1: So it's going to look different based on that situation. But I'm going to be an advocate to say that you should try to get rid of your debt first. Get rid of the debt, give yourself an opportunity to have a fresh start, and then really start focusing on building yourself back up and finding ways to get a return on your investment. The three ways that I mentioned earlier, some of the fastest ways, forming in some type of investment overall, stocks, Roth IRAs, home ownership as far as real estate investing, or some type of business income. But I'm going to say get rid of the debt. We don't want to have any debt.
0: No debt. And also inflation. Inflation has people feeling really squeezed. There, people like, you know, people are feeling like there's rising costs in gas and fees and when you hit the ATM or, you know, prices at the grocery store. What should families be doing? What should families be doing right now?
1: Well, I would say definitely staying ahead. And how do you stay ahead of what's going on? Going back to what I mentioned earlier, just taking those simple steps. Are you tracking what you're spending? A lot of times I'll use this one. I talk about this a lot. Just, you know, something simple that relates to everybody. You get up in the morning, you get your day going, whatever that looks like. If you're a Starbucks person, you're stopping at Starbucks to get that coffee. If you are a Quick Trip person, you're stopping at Quick Trip to get whatever goodies you're going to get. All of that matters. Every single spending matters. And we don't tap and tune into it a lot, but everything counts. And if I were to challenge you to think about how much you're spending on that coffee every day, how much are you spending on Quick Trip every day? Those type of things add up. So am I saying that you can't, you know, live your life and enjoy a cup of coffee? No, that's okay to do, but we got to do things in moderation. You know, how are you tracking your everyday spending expenses? Are you budgeting? Are you spending above your means, spending monies that you don't have? Just because you have a credit card doesn't mean that you get to spend it. Okay.
0: Yep.
1: Just because you have savings in your account doesn't mean that you just spend because you have savings. You should be spending in the event of an emergency. That's why it's called an emergency savings.
0: Right.
1: You know, again, going back to the investment piece, if you are in position to do so, I would definitely say, you know, taking steps to try to start building some extra income for yourself outside of if you're working or whatever that looks like that you're doing, trying to really get those investments going for yourself. I would recommend that.
0: Right. So I guess I have a difficult question. My difficult question is, and I know you probably get this every blue moon, we have families that are in the alternative life and they're making cash and they want to get out the life, but they don't know how and where to put this particular cash. And I know this is a sensitive subject, but I think there's, it has to also be said too, that people of all genres need to be saved in some way. So what would you say to those individuals? I think this is a part of your social background too.
1: So if this is the alternative life that I'm thinking in my
0: and
1: head,
0: also gig workers too, we could talk about gig workers.
1: That I think you're referencing to, you're asking me what can they do with their money?
0: Yes.
1: So I would encourage them, depending on their situation, to try to at least start getting into real estate.
0: Okay.
1: That would be my recommendation.
0: Yeah.
1: Definitely get into real estate. Real estate is my main thing that I do. And again, talking for somebody with over 20 plus years and who has taken losses in real estate and built herself back up in her real estate journey.
0: You said two bankruptcies. Real estate,
1: I've done two bankruptcies. Yeah. I've lost a house to a short sale. So again, I'm not just talking. I'm talking from things that I've personally dealt with personally in my own real estate journey. I would encourage them to definitely get into real estate. Real estate, if you have the opportunity to get into it and you go about it the right way and have the right strategy, it can put you in position to be very wealthy and very successful. if done correctly. Right. But on the flip side of that, if not done correctly, it can also put you in a very bad financial situation.
0: Some people jump into real estate and they think it's fast money.
1: Oh my God, I hear that all the time. Oh, I'm going to get into real estate. I'm going to flip these houses and I'm going to make all this money. And it's like, it's really not that simple. There's a lot of layers in real estate. And, you know, I would be interested in hearing what other real estate people have to say. Mm-hmm. But in real estate, you got to have a solid team. Yeah. You got to have a solid team. You're just one piece of the pie. Mm-hmm. But the other pieces of the pie, they all come together to make everything happen. A lot of people don't think about this piece. Your accountant. Having an accountant, because when you get that check at closing, right, that you just made, you gotta pay taxes on that. Yeah. So you need to know about different things. Like, do you know about a 1031 exchange account? Do you know, are you consulting with an accountant to figure out how you're gonna maneuver this money? And that's what I mean, like not having those people on your team, not having those basic concepts can get you in a lot of trouble very quickly. So yes, you can make a lot of money, but you definitely need to have your team of contractors, the realtor, the appraiser, the home inspector. There's so many different layers to it.
0: Well, that's amazing because I think you hit the nail on the head when you're talking about, you know, all those layers in relationship to the real estate. Real estate game isn't a fast game. It's a marathon. It's not a sprint. Correct?
1: Yes. Correct. It takes time. And then you have to figure out what your niche is. Yeah. Like me, I have experience in doing fix and flips. I've done fix and flips. I've done buy and holds. Yeah. Right now, my business, we do property management. I do project management. So I've experienced just all different areas of real estate. So you got to really find out what works for you. Yeah. I know a lot of investors, we all do things differently. And that's okay. Right. And I tell people, like, you don't have to go about it the way I go about it. You need to find a system that works for you. And if your system is working, keep repeating that system if it's working for you and continue to leverage and build your portfolio and go from there. But it just depends on what it is that you're looking to do.
0: I like that. Erica Odom, thank you so much for the love and attention you've given us on this platform on the Truth 101.7 FM. You have definitely dedicated a period of today's time to the grapevine, and we really appreciate it. Erica Odom. You guys, where can we find you at, Erica?
1: We are all over. 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We're on social platforms. Odom Investments and Property Management is on Instagram and Facebook. And I myself, Coach Erica, is also on Instagram, Facebook, and TikTok. So it's easy to find me or the business.
0: Hey, y'all. Thank you, Erica Odom. And thank you all for listening to her. This is fantastic. These are gems that we need in Milwaukee, in the state of Wisconsin, and also in the country. Everybody, we're all aiming to work our way upwards. Erica, thank you so much.
1: You're welcome. Thank you for having me.
0: Yes.
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0: Yes, yes, yes. Welcome back to The Grapevine. I'm your host, Manan Sabir. And we were just got done talking to Erica Odom. And she was dropping the gems about real estate and finances, especially in Milwaukee, and what we can do to be more financially healthy and wealthy in our community and also our state and also our family. So remember the views and ideas of our guests are related to our guests and not of the Truth Nation 101.7 radio. So remember that we have many, many ideas and topics that are coming up for the rest of the show. So please stay tuned. We have Michael Jordan Payton coming up, and he's going to be talking about his life and role as it relates to being a recipient of the Sean Carter Foundation and Gloria Carter Foundation scholarship. He was a award recipient not too long ago, and then he turned around and did a documentary, a full-fledged official documentary of the Murder, Inc. family, and then also a interview with Jay-Z. So we will be talking to him in about 25 minutes. So I had a really, really interesting talk with someone who was giving me the heads up, and the heads up was in relationship to the Black church and the Black church and how it is keeping us sick. And I looked up a study, and the study was about Black men who attend church almost daily have significantly higher odds of experiencing obesity compared to those who rarely or never attend, nearly twice as likely. And so the potential causes are frequent potlucks. So if you know that in a Black church, potlucks are usually, for what I expect, potlucks are usually given possibly either Wednesdays and or Sundays or both. And they have more than likely, most potlucks are given in the basement of a church, especially here in the North, not necessarily in the South all the time. But I have been a part of many churches who have potlucks, fellowship meals, and, you know, they also focus on communal gathering. over maybe even some physical, and also physical activity may contribute. But men heavily involved in church leadership may also prioritize faith commitments over personal health and self-care. So, for example, we have men who, and this is a study that was actually completed in 2019, but it's still relevant to today. We have men who prioritize their faith over personal health. And we have to realize when we're doing that and we're prioritizing our faith over our personal health, is not to say that we're competing, we're setting up a competition between faith and health. It is synonymous, and they parallel each other. So remember, if we are in church and we have denominational differences, most denominations prioritize health, but over a period of time, our Baptist black church folks are the ones that are the cornerstone of health risk by a long run. And this is a huge topic, because I think that most folks that are in church are there, you know, for, you know, good reasons. They're there to give themselves over to the Lord in one way or the other. They're doing their work. Every Sunday they wake up, they get themselves ready. Most people don't eat. They eat probably a light breakfast or, you know, whatever it is, and then they go on to church. After church, they then either fellowship downstairs, or, you know, they go over to the local diner, whatever the diner is. It could be a restaurant, whatever it is. And then they go to their relative's house, as most folks do, and call it a day. But what's in that food is of concern to most folks. That is collard greens, chicken, collard greens, chicken, you name it. Like, it's all over the place. And one thing I do see are there's not much regulation when it comes to individuals regulating the ingredients that are placed inside of these dishes. So, folks, if you go to a black church and you have experienced a potluck / communal dinner, lunch, whatever it is, and it's a heavy plate, it's, you know, food that rivals fast food, give us a call, 833-212-1017, 833-212-1017, 833-212-1017. We have pastors that when they are congregating, they're getting their members together, they're doing the pastoral thing, they're preaching, they're giving the word. What are our pastors, what are our pastors preaching about in relationship to health, wellness, and the likes? What are our pastors preaching about? Because what we do see is our partners, our local churches frequenting these types of potlucks where the meals are based around soul food. And that gives that even the word soul food, it's, if you have that, even the context of the word, if you have that every every Sunday, it's going to contribute to a lot of comorbidities, not just, you know, overweight or obesity, being fat, right? It's going to contribute to hypertension, diabetes, heart disease, and also, you know, it can graduate into something even greater. Or, you know, these are items or comorbidities that you can ultimately perish from. A lot of times I do recognize that, especially now, there are a few churches, and I want to celebrate these particular churches because they're transitioning some churches into health sanctuaries, because the church holds an immense trust. Many congregations now actively combat obesity through faith-based interventions, plant-based meals at church events, walking groups. So I'm not necessarily coming down on the black church, but we want to know, can we ultimately eliminate the idea of having unhealthy meals during our potluck and also fellowship meal times? Is it possible? Because not only is obesity a state of emergency, but also food apartheid. And we as a church going community, we cannot support the food apartheid that we're actually running away from. Hey, y'all, when we come back, we're going to continue our food apartheid and also black church discussion. My name is Manan Sabir. This is The Grapevine. Let's take a break, Zach.
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0: 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On the last show, on the last part of our show, we're going to continue to discuss our black obesity, black church health topics, because I think this is really, really important. But first, I want to give everybody a time to listen, and a time of self-reflection from me. I asked a friend of ours and a friend of our station, partner of our station, a topic and a question that was not becoming of our station and also of myself. But I was to ask a question that was in relationship to gig work. But it came out in a kind of a off-putting way. And we want to make sure that as a community on the truth, and also as a part of the grapevine, that we hold ourselves to the highest of standards. So we have a caller on line one, Marlon, line one.
1: Hey, how you doing? Good afternoon.
0: Good afternoon. Thank you, Marlon, for calling in. Definitely wanted to talk to you about this.
1: So I think what you're saying makes a lot of sense. The problem is our mentality in the black community. You know, just like you talk about whoopings and stuff, everybody like, well, I got whooped and I'm an okay person. You know what I mean? I think that's the same thing with food.
0: Right.
1: You know, we have to start thinking different. We have to start doing things different. You know, you don't have to do everything with pork.
0: Right.
1: My grandfather, he had heart disease. And I remember when he first had his first heart attack, the doctor told him, you can't eat nothing from inside a pig.
0: Right.
1: You know, a lot of us eat chitlins and all that kind of stuff. So he told him, you can't eat anything from inside the pig, and which changed our diet and our family.
0: Right.
1: You know, we did a lot more stuff with turkey and stuff like that. You know what I mean? But you get these people who are like traditionalists, if you want to say that, and they say, oh, it doesn't taste the same, and it doesn't do this, or it doesn't do that. And, you know, and I think the other thing with food in general is moderation, right?
0: Right.
1: I can't eat greens with pork every Sunday. You know what I mean? I can maybe do it maybe once, twice a quarter maybe. But, yeah, never we should be doing it every single – because actually greens are good for you. It's just the way that we cook them and the stuff we put in them.
0: Right.
1: So that is actually where we got to be in, because, you know, any natural green leafy is really good for your body. It's just the way you prepare them. And it's just – that's just a mind shift that we got to go through. So we could do it, you know what I mean? But I think it's interesting how you said that men who go to church – are more likely to be obese. And is that, you know, I know you said it's a potluck, but I'm also wondering what other situations also help that out as well.
0: Yeah.
1: But that's just an interesting thing. Yeah.
0: Yeah. I had a question for you. I had a question for you just real quick. You go to church every weekend?
1: No. I stepped away from the church but I grew up in the church. I went to church all the way till I was probably about 45. I'm now 50, but yes.
0: Okay, and when you were in church, did you experience, you know, the church meals down in the basement?
1: Oh, yeah.
0: And
1: yeah, definitely.

0: definitely.
1: What were the meals consistent of?
0: A lot of times it had to do with fried chicken, right? That was one of them. A lot of greens or potato salad.
1: Right.
0: A lot of like caramel cakes and pecan pie and, you know, coconut cake and a lot of stuff like that. It depends on the time of year, really, it seemed like, what the main meal was. But pretty much every single time, fried chicken was there. And a lot of, you know, you get a lot of salt in fried chicken.
1: Right.
0: You know what I mean? So that's part of it as well, was mainly the fried chicken. And then sometimes they have baked chicken, but you could always tell, like, the fried chicken would go first, and then people would go to the baked chicken. But the fried chicken definitely would go first. You know, ham sometimes, and then, you know, all that kind of stuff. But, yeah, normally a lot of chicken. A lot of fried chicken was probably the most dominant thing.
1: Right, right. So just last question. So did the
0: no problem.
1: Did the pastor or, you know, the person in charge, did they give any?
0: No.
1: You already know what I'm saying.
0: Because you asked a question and I was thinking about it. I have never heard any pastor at any church that I ever went to speak about health and wellness.
1: Mm.
0: You know, now I know that we have, what is that, Evolve Church?
1: Yeah.
0: And from what I understand, that Pastor Locke, he does a lot of different things. But again, I've only been there a couple of times, but I have never heard him talk about health and wellness from the pulpit. Mm. You know what I mean? So it'd be interesting for somebody who goes to church there if he talks about that. But realistically, I have never heard any black pastor ever in my life. And I'm 52 years old, like I said, I have never heard any pastor talk about health and wellness from the pulpit.
1: Marlon, thank you so much. I really appreciate it because this is a really fantastic conversation. But I wanted to actually go to the chat, and the chat says, let's go, Erica, Grapevine, Manon. Shaky says, great info. Maybe Shannon says, great conversation. Maybe Shannon says, teamwork makes a dream work for us, for sure. Sherry Harris said, good conversation. Important information shared. Shaky 8 says, I'm excited for him to talk about his journey. Do you have a savings account? We had took a poll, and the savings, most people said, yes, they do. 17% said no, and 8% said they have multiple savings accounts. That's a poll of out of 12 people. Pastor Ashford definitely does, from Biko Baker. That's true. I think Pastor Ashford definitely does. I don't know as many pastors. It should be an overwhelmingly amount of individuals that are talking about health and wellness, especially in the black church. I think for many generations, the black church has been the heartbeat of the community, and it's carried us through slavery, segregation, Jim Crow, the civil rights movement, funerals, baptisms, weddings, and every storm in between. But here's my question. Can the place that helped save our souls, also can it help save our bodies? And I think that's a huge topic that should also ring true in our communities and also our churches. Can the place that helps save our souls help save our bodies? You look at a lot of the funerals that we go to, a lot of the baptisms, you want weddings, you name it. We're looking to enjoy ourselves, but also how far to the left are we getting when we're talking about food in the black church? This is a healthy conversation. I want to see if we can get more people on to talk about the black church and how we can change the narrative on food in the black church, especially our Sunday services, our Wednesday services, and also some of the special events that go on in the church. But it's not just the church. It's not just the church. It's the church. It's the mosque. It's the other temples and other places that we have large gatherings. So when we come back, we're going to talk to Michael Jordan Payton. He is the Sean Carter, Dr. Gloria Carter scholarship recipient that then turned around and developed a official Murder, Inc., that's right, documentary, and then turn that around and wind up interviewing Jay-Z, the Jay-Z, with the locks, not the fro. Hey, y'all, when we come back, make sure you tune in at 2 o'clock because we have Michael Jordan Payton, 833-212-1017. Make sure you either give us a call during the show or hit us up on the chat. Dak, let's take a break.
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Welcome back. Welcome back. Welcome back. I really appreciate everybody tuning in to the Truth Radio 101.7. And I'm your host, Manan Sabir. We are in the building. We have a very, very special guest. 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That is our call-in number. You can also find us on the Truth Radio YouTube channel, Truth Radio Live. Please give a round of applause. Tune your ears and minds to good brother Michael Jordan Payton.

0: Oakland, California. Am I right, Michael?
1: Hold on now. Let me get my equipment set up.
0: Okay. Oh no, take your time, man. I know you're used to this. So anyway. Can you hear?
1: Yo.
0: You all good?
1: Yes, sir.
0: All right.
1: Yes, sir.
0: Man, so just to give a proper introduction, I usually try to give proper introductions depending on who the person is, right? So real quick, our next guest, Michael Jordan Payton, you lived at the intersection of culture, right? You're a storyteller. You're a man of excellence. I call you a black man.
1: Thank you, sir.
0: You're welcome. You're a recipient of both the Sean J.Z. Carter Foundation Scholarship and the Gloria Carter Scholarship. You are a king. I'm going to keep giving you affirmations throughout this entire interview, my brother.
1: I appreciate that.
0: But you're also famously a writer and documentarian of the Murder, Inc. documentary, correct?
1: Yes, sir.
0: You turned around.
1: Yes, sir.
0: You took that and you flipped it. You flipped it, yeah. And you went and you interviewed one of the greatest MCs in hip hop, by the name of Jay-Z.
1: Hov. All right. Yes, sir.
0: Hov.
1: Yes, sir.
0: Man.
1: Yes, sir.
0: Let me ask you a question. Whose shoulders are you standing on?
1: Oh man, I'm standing on everybody's shoulders, man. Like you said, man, proud black man. I'm originally born and raised in Oakland, California. I reside in LA right now, but you know, born and raised with that Panther spirit in me, man. You know, I come from a whole family of revolutionaries and
0: same
1: people
0: here.
1: who think, you know, how do we make this thing different? How do we make this thing better?
0: Yeah.
1: And so to step back a little bit, yeah, man. So I actually received the it's the Sean Carter Scholarship Foundation. Received their scholarship when I was in undergrad, when I was 18, 19 years old. I'm 35 now, so tell you how long ago it was. But when I was in undergrad, you know, I grew up listening to Jay's music. I grew up like really admiring his hustle. He was one of the reasons why I even got into the entertainment / at the time music business at the time.
0: Mm-hmm.
1: And so studying his moves, I learned that he had a scholarship that he and his mother had founded for kids like myself who were underprivileged and wanted to go to college and make things better. So I'm like, you know, let me, you know, as I'm applying to scholarships and applying to get funding, I applied. Didn't think I was going to get it, honestly, because they're on the East Coast. I was on the West Coast. So right. It was like, there's no way, you know, they probably got a ton of people. But lo and behold, they granted me the scholarship, put me all the way through college from the time I was freshman year to my senior year. I actually had to do an extra year.
0: Hey, so, look,
1: and they support
0: everybody.
1: They
0: supported me an extra year.
1: I think I did an extra year and a half, but you know, we ain't gonna talk about that. But they supported me all the way through, and it's crazy. You know, so fast forward.
0: Yeah.
1: I end up, you know, going to NYU for grad school. And while I was there, I made a YouTube video about Murder, Inc. Mm. And Irv Gotti, who is, you know, was a longtime collaborator and great friend of Jay's and all that.
0: Right.
1: End up putting on YouTube. It went viral. Irv, long story short, saw it, asked me to be the actual director of the Murder, Inc. story that ended up on BET. And for that documentary, I end up interviewing Jay-Z, who was a big part of Irv and Murder, Inc.'s story.
0: Right.
1: And when I told Jay-Z about, yo, you know, you put me through school and now I'm here with you, it just kind of blew his mind. He sat there, put me on the phone with his mom. I've been, you know, and I've been in contact and working with him ever since. This is like 3 or 4 years ago now. So crazy, crazy full circle moment. And, you know, shout out to hip hop, man. Hip hop is what raised me and why I'm here with y'all today.
0: You, what did your childhood teach you that still influences your everyday decision?
1: Oh man, how to survive.
0: Yeah.
1: You know,
0: yeah.
1: Coming from the hood, man, we know how to survive, and not only survive in a sense of, you know, how do you get through this day and pay this bill or whatever, or eat today, but also survive in the sense of like surviving with your mental health intact, you know, surviving. And like one thing I can say about being from where I'm from, we know how to make, you know, a dollar out of 15 cents, as Tupac said, right? Like we know how to take nothing and make something out of it, right? Like how Pac said, mama made miracles every Thanksgiving. You know, we didn't have the most money growing up,
0: right?
1: But we never missed a meal. We never missed a holiday. We never missed, you know, I have an amazing childhood, right? I have an amazing, a lot of memories. So that carries with me to this day, because being in this business is a tough business.
0: Yeah.
1: Curse on the radio, but it's a tough business, man. And you know, you have living out here in LA and Hollywood, where everybody is just, you know, coming for everybody. Everybody's kind of looking out for themselves.
0: Right.
1: In many ways, to have that ability to kind of fall back and like, you know what, I'm good. Regardless, even on my bad days, I still am able to see the joy and see the beauty. Like, you know, things might not go my way today with this meeting, but you know what? The sun is shining. I'm going to go outside and give me some fresh air and enjoy some coffee. And like just basic things like how to survive your mental health, right? And not let the BS become you. I think that's the biggest thing I took from my childhood.
0: And that mental health, the mental health piece is a really huge piece, because a lot of us as Black men, we go through it a lot. I think that's why you have people like, you know, Rockefeller come together. You know, they're not just, you know, trying to make a hip hop record and survive the streets, but they're also trying to survive the realities of mental health trauma that their families have been granted in a sense, right? You know, you went from Oakland to meeting Irv, like Irv Gotti, Irving, right?
1: And, Irving Lorenzo.
0: Yeah, right. And so now. Great. Now both of you are, you know, almost bound at the hip, just because you took some of your pain, right, and you put it in a film, and you were like, man, this is gonna get me to the next place. But I wonder who saw greatness in you first.
1: Oh, I mean, without a shadow of a doubt, my mom.
0: What's her name?
1: My mom, Cookie, we'll call her Cookie. That's the name she went by.
0: Right on.
1: God rest her soul. So the crazy story behind that is that so I was at NYU and made this documentary film, this YouTube documentary, put on YouTube, and then I want to say maybe 3 months later, my mom tragically just passed away out of nowhere.
0: I'm sorry.
1: Thank you, man. It was a shock, because I was her only child. I didn't know anything was wrong with her. I thought she was okay. And just out of nowhere, she's gone.
0: Yeah.
1: The crazy thing is that the day of her service is when I get the message from Irv that he had saw my doctor. He DM'd me like randomly out of nowhere. Like he didn't know me. I didn't know him personally. Right. Like, but he like, yo, somebody told me to watch this unauthorized doc of me, and he made a post on his Instagram.
0: Yeah,
1: and he's like, yo, whoever knows this Michael Payton guy, somebody find him, please.
0: Let me ask you a question though. Let me ask you a question. I want you to continue, but I would be remiss not to ask this question. And where were you when you got that message? Because this is an important point.
1: Very important. No, it's very important.
0: Yeah.
1: No, it's very important. So I'll not to get long-winded, but we were at my mom's service. We did, you know, the burial and everything. And I was just, you know, I was broken up. I was like, I was done. I was like, you know what? I don't know how I'm gonna get on, but my cousin, shout out to my family. They were like right there supporting me. I was like, you know, what can we do to kind of like just get my mom for everything? The movie Us was just on what's coming out, but Jordan Peele directed the movie Us.
0: Yep.
1: So I was like, yo, let's go see the movie Us. And I just want to do something. So where I was at is, as I was sitting down in the theater, I just had my popcorn, just, you know, when they tell you like, turn your phones off, right? So I was like, you're gonna turn my phone off.
0: Yeah.
1: And I looked on my Instagram, and my Instagram notification was going crazy.
0: Yeah.
1: And that's why I seen the post from Irv. And that's when we end up DM, like, and lo and behold, he was in the movie theater, watching Us too, not the same one, but you know, he was in the movie theater watching Us at the same time that I was watching it.
0: Yeah.
1: It's a crazy story. It's the craziest story. Irv was like an angel to me, because he, like, I literally told him, like, bro, you you understand, like, your DM, he's like, yeah, I want you to work, but I want to talk to you and get to know you because, like, you did a great job. And I was like, man, you don't understand how much this means to me. Just like you, I mean, honestly, I didn't know at the time it was going to turn into all of this. I just thought it was just going to be, hey, you know, some great acknowledgement and, you know, shout out, dope. I was like, bro, you know how much this means to me, man. Like, this, I just buried my mom today. And he was like, nah, man, your mom is up there with God. And she, and he, and God told, you know, she told God to look out for her son. And here I am now. Like, that, like, this is really like the real correspondence that we had, right?
0: Yeah.
1: And every sense, like, we were rocking every sense. Like, literally, I mean, I end up actually, you know, spending a lot of time, or, you know, after that, like, I went back to New York, and then came back to Cali after my semester was done at NYU. And that's when we started talking about me directing the doc and all that stuff. But yeah, man, it's all serendipity. Like, I couldn't even make none of this stuff up. Like,
0: it's serendipity, also synchronicity, because you know, it's spiritual synchronicity, man. I think when we come back, we're going to continue our discussion about Sean Carter Foundation and spiritual synchronicity with Michael Jordan Payton. And I want to dig into Cookie also, Michael. when we come back, man, we're going to pick some more grapes on the Grapevine 101.7 The Truth. Let's take this break.
1: Yes, sir.
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0: Woo! Welcome back. Welcome back. We have Michael Jordan Payton on the line with us. This is the Grapevine. I'm your host, Manan Sabir, in the Truth 101.7, the studio where all the goodness goes down. Mike.
1: Let that beat rock. Let that beat rock, man.
11: Nah, Jay-Z's going to get us a copyright.
1: No, we good. We good. We good.
0: Tell Irv. Irv, cut the.
1: I wish I could tell Irv.
0: Oh, man. How has receiving the recognition to the Sean Carter Foundation? I know it's a tremendous honor. What did it mean to you personally?
1: Oh man, it was everything, man. When I was, like I said, when I was going through undergrad and college, I was like, it kind of gave me an extra little, you know, pep in my step. You know, just knowing that my favorite artist, in my opinion, the greatest artist of our hip hop generation, you know, was putting me through school. So I wore that like a badge of honor.
0: Yeah.
1: And knowing that this is what I wanted to do. You know, I went to school at SF State, San Francisco State University in California.
0: Shout out to San Francisco State.
1: Yeah, shout out to all my Gators out there.
0: Yep.
1: I went there for media production and all that stuff, right? So media communications and broadcasting. So I knew that, you know, this is what I wanted to do. You know, I wanted to be in this field because I feel like for us, our culture, you know, we have so much influence. We have so much weight and so much power that I don't think that we quite know.
0: Right.
1: But from a young age, I always understood through people like Jay, through people like Pac and Nas and all the greats, right, in our hip hop culture,
0: right,
1: that if we have these microphones, if we're able to control the narrative, we can really change not only our communities, not only our families, we can actually change the world. So I wanted to take that, you know, and not just make music and create content, but also, you know, understand the business, understand how this whole thing works and the ins and outs. So there's not a single part of this business that I don't understand. You know, at one point I was working in radio. Shout out to 106 KMEL out in the Bay.
0: Yeah.
1: I ran the radio station on campus. I, you know, was doing music video. I mean, every single piece of this business, film, TV, I've done it. And really it's all because of I was allowed to do that because of the great, you know, contribution of Jay-Z and Miss Gloria Carter, and others. You know, not so it's one thing to have the influence, like the soft influence, if you will, listening to music and getting influence and like, oh, I'm inspired by this, but also to be monetarily, you know, pushed by, you know, an artist you admire. It's just, it meant the world to me, man.
0: What do you say to the young person that was in your shoes, that when, you know, they go out, they, you know, produce something, whatever media piece it is, and they're scared to put it out. What's the turning point? What's the 180 where you're going to tell them, hey, this is what you need to do?
1: Man, it's a great question. Today, I would say just drop, man. Just drop, like just put stuff out, and stay consistent. That's the most important thing. I know a lot of young people, and I suffered from this myself. We're young, we're ambitious. We have the want. We don't necessarily have the know how. We don't know how it's all going to work out, how it's going to turn out.
0: Yeah.
1: And I think in our mind we have it set in a certain way. If I'm going to make it, it's going to be this way. It has to look this way. And it's right. Never going to look that way.
0: Right.
1: You know, when I was making music, you couldn't have told me that wouldn't be, you know, that wasn't the way I was going to make it. That wasn't going to be the way that I was going to. I just knew. I was like, I'm going to know all these guys, the Ers, the Jays, all the executives, Steve Stouts and all these people. They're going to all know me through music.
0: Yeah.
1: I had no idea that it was going to be through documentary film, you know, that would be the thing, but the truth is, and now I have relationships with all these people, or right. Have, you know, rest in peace to Irv, but
0: rest in peace, yeah.
1: But for all the other folks I've built tremendous relationships with, had no idea that was going to happen for me doing a YouTube video. So I would say just put it out, and then also, you know, you have to ignore the noise. Most importantly, in your own head,
0: mm-hmm.
1: It's not about the noise from the outside. Because the truth be told, nobody cares, bro. Like at the end of the day, like when you have all the stuff in your head, like, oh, if I put this out, what if people think this? Or what if it's not right? What if it's not perfect?
0: Right.
1: It's not going to be perfect. And two, nobody really cares until it does something, right? And nobody, especially in your immediate circle, whether it's your friends, your family, your whoever, your colleagues, unless you got some amazing people, unless you got like how Drake has like 40 and all those folks or house.
0: Right.
1: You know, Jay had Dame and all this. Unless you got like some solid people, mm-hmm. and that's just a handful. For the most part, people don't care until it starts blowing up, until it makes some noise. People don't care. So just drop, find your audience, and don't stop. Like, get out of your head that you have to be perfect. Just put it out. That's what I did. When I put out this documentary on YouTube,
0: yeah,
1: it was full of so many imperfections. Even I look back at it now, I cringe. I'm like, oh my God, I could have did this better. Why did I sound like that? Why did I do this? And even Irv told me, and a lot of people told me, yeah, you kind of got that part wrong and this part. But, you know, but imagine if I would just sat on it and like just waited.
0: Or imagine if you would have just put it out and then you met Irv and then you stood on the mistakes that you made versus saying like, hey, look, I need a coach and you're my coach. Yeah. Coach me through this.
1: Exactly. And exactly. You have to be coachable and you have to be willing to always learn. And once you put something out right into the universe, you have to understand that it's no longer yours.
0: Yeah.
1: So get rid of the idea that, you know, right now we're working on a project that we're going to, I wish I could tell you about it, but I'll just have to follow back up with you. But
0: yeah, later on, we can come back on. We'll come back. We'll do it. Yeah.
1: But you know, the point is that I'm in love with this project, but I realize that there's a moment where once you put it out, it's no longer ours no more. So whatever criticism, whatever things comes with it, you got to live with it and just be proud of the fact that you did what you like you said, just stand on what you did.
0: You started a business from this particular, inflection point in your life. One, you seem like a person who is in tune with manifestation. So you believe in synchronicity, prayer, manifestation. Your mom passes,
1: yeah.
0: Irv passes, and then you start reflecting on. And I kind of see this maybe, and maybe I could be wrong about getting this sense that you started to realize in all of this fullness that storytelling is more than a hobby; it's a calling, right?
1: Oh yeah, I mean I realized that a long time ago. Like I said, when I was a kid, I've been doing this since I was 11, 12 years old, like trying to make music and produce. Like this is why I know, like I said, every part of this business, like the back of my hand, because I understood from the time I was a young kid that and we talk about Cookie, my mom, she was a writer. She wrote poetry and she wrote a book that actually helped her publish before she transitioned.
0: You got a picture of the book?
1: I sent it to you. I make sure I send it to you. But I definitely have. It's called Ghetto's Peak. It's on Amazon now. If y'all want to buy it,
0: yes, sir.
1: By Alma, by Lorraine Carney. Mm-hmm. That's her real name. From an early age, my mom got me acquainted with and understood the importance of storytelling and words and literature, and that just grew. I started listening to folks like Tupac, or whatever, and I got really infatuated with poetry and rhymes and all this, and it just kind of grew and grew and grew, and that led to storytelling not only from a audio or musical standpoint, but also on a visual standpoint. And now we're going beyond visual and you know, storytelling. I mean, I don't know how much y'all have seen my work in like policy and working, you know, along with a lot.
0: Yep.
1: Yeah, you know, I worked in government. I worked with a lot of politicians to help, you know, get their message right for our community, right? Because that's also a bill, a piece of legislation is storytelling.
0: That's right.
1: You know, you crafting communication for a community, that's storytelling. You have to you have to understand like how to speak to a certain community and get people involved. So it's also part of my mission work too, is how to get our people more engaged, you know, civically, economically, just holistically, man. So it's like my thing is not just storytelling from a media standpoint. It's full scale, right?
0: Yes.
1: So it's not on me, it's in me. It's you know.
0: So we're gonna take a question from one of the people in the chat. Shaky8 says, what made you make the Murder Inc. dot and at a time where pop culture wasn't too fascinated by the Murder Inc. artists anymore? It's very interesting.
1: No, that's a great question. No. You know, and that's it, because I feel like the general pop culture, especially when it comes to our culture, when it comes to Black culture, hip hop culture, we tend to forget very quickly.
0: Yeah.
1: Right. Like we move on very fast. And I don't think that's not by accident. That's by design. Right. Because if you don't know where you're coming from, you can't know where you're going.
0: Right.
1: But I grew up, like I said, admiring like these guys, you know, from the Irvs, the Jays, the, you know, I know we can't talk about Puffy no more, but I mean, Puff, Russell Simmons, you know, Steve Stout. Yeah, there you go. But you know, and shout out to Christian is and Justin, his kids. Like, I know they've been taking it. You know, they stand strong. But my point is that this was an era where we had black people from urban areas, right, moving into the corporate space,
0: right,
1: moving into a space where we're in your homes 24 hours a day. You got to deal with this. And at one point, they thought rap and hip hop was just a fad,
0: right,
1: and then it became a real thing. You had guys like Irv, you know, and his brother Chris, who were up there at Murder Inc. And slash Def Jam. They were running $400-500 million budgets. Ooh. And they were making real executive decisions, you know, in these big corporate companies. So I've always been fascinated by, like, how did these guys come from the street? No Harvard education, no formal training, just like pure instinct. And they created billion-dollar companies for our culture, but, you know, also for, you know, other folks too, which we'll talk about. But, you know, so I've always been fascinated by what drives people that have no, you know, everyone says you got to go to school, get the education, do the thing, you know, move up. They just had sheer, like, Jay-Z and Rockefeller. They couldn't get a deal. They couldn't, like, just, no one would sign them. You know, the greatest MC of all time.
0: Yeah.
1: To save their life, could not sign them. So they say, you know what, we're gonna take it in our own hands. We're going to start our own company. We're going to do our own thing. We're going, oh, they don't want to give us a clothing line deal? Okay, bet, we'll start our own clothing line. Oh, they don't want to give us Cristal or whatever, don't like hip hop. We'll start our own liquor companies. Like, all that mindset, I think, is so it's such a uniquely American, Black American story, that the entrepreneurial spirit, that, you know, we're going to just get it no matter what. I think that we cannot forget that, right? So to the question of why I did it is to remind people and to also commemorate this moment in time. I think the late 90s, early 2000s was a very special time in hip hop culture. So I just wanted to commemorate that and remind people, like, yo, this is none of this stuff you're seeing is new.
0: Yeah.
1: This is the origins of it. And hopefully we can get some better understanding of where we're going to go with the next.
0: And when we come back, we're going to talk about some words of advice that Jay-Z gave to him that he still uses today. So this is Michael Jordan Payton on the line with us on the Grapevine. Where, man, I'm so excited. Let's come back. Let's take this break. We're going to come back and we're going to get into this conversation.
1: Yes, sir.
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2: It was just the stigma of rap, you know, inherent racism in America. Hip-hop cops. This doesn't even seem legal. Like, almost like the people in the suburbs was afraid of rap music.
3: It felt like it was a moment in time when, like, the law was really trying to come down hard on hip-hop and really trying to make a statement. Can you just speak to that? I mean, I know everyone kind of had some legal troubles. Lil Irv got a big one, but just speak to that moment in the culture.
2: Yeah, I think it was the time where people were like, wait a minute, these guys are inside the homes of middle America. Like, we were in the homes of middle America, and people still had a stigma of what rap was. Like, almost like the people in the suburbs was afraid of rap music. You know, it's just like a prejudice that was real at the time. And, you know, we didn't help ourselves. You know, we're young and just coming into it, and we're coming from the streets, and we're not only us, we're bringing an entourage. It was just the stigma of rap, you know, inherent racism in America. It just all had this conversion. I remember talking to Premier, with my truck. I think it's a verse in like.
4: Man, this is deep. This is deep. This is deep. Welcome back. Yeah. Welcome back. We definitely appreciate Michael for sticking on to our station here at Truth Radio 101.7 right here in Milwaukee. I had a question for you, and it's from Benjamin Universe. Benjamin Universe says, what's a piece of advice Jay-Z gave you that you still use to this day? What piece of advice that did Jay-Z give you that you still use to this day?
5: The advice that Jay-Z gave me did not come directly from him telling me, but like through his actions, right? Through his music. And, you know, really, even the first time we sat down and talked, like, I remember how I even told him about the scholarship. I just kept telling him, thank you. I'm like, yo, thank you. And he thought I was thanking him for doing the interview. But I was like, no, man, thank you for not only putting me through school, but giving, like, no pun intended, but giving us the blueprint. Yeah. Right. So, I mean, I could run down a whole gamut of things that Jay has said. You know, I can't help the poor if I'm one of them. So I got rich and gave back. To me, that's the win-win. Like, you know, like that mindset of, you know, no matter what, you have to give back. The mindset that we have a saying at the Sean Carter Foundation in the program, like, we lift as we climb. And that's something that his mother coined, but it's something that we live by, something I can see that he lives by, right? It's like, as he climbs up, he's always bringing the culture with him. Right. And that's something I never forget. You know, it's his life has been the example of how he's transitioned from streets to rapper to executive to now, I don't even know what he is. He's just Hove at this point, right? So, I mean, yeah, just his life and his work has been the example. And I mean, you know, it's all of what it's, you know, yeah, I went to college and formally had an education, but really my education started when I first popped in that Blueprint 2, double CD.
4: Yeah.
5: You know, I was like 11, 12 years old.
4: I remember the double CD. Yep.
5: Mm-hmm. Oh, man. Yeah. You know, so like, that's what I mean. I always was aware of Jay and listening to him, but like, that's when I really started locking in, because he was making that transition from rapper to like, all right, more executive. So like, the things that he was saying on that Blueprint 2 made me like, oh, this guy thinks different. And I was, again, like 12 years old, but from that moment on, I was a student of Jay. So I would be hard to tell you, sit there and say like, oh, there's one thing that I, like, it's so many things, bro. But
4: and then coming out of Oakland. And then coming out of Oakland, you know what I'm saying? Oakland isn't, you know, Oakland rivals in terms of, you know, its topography, I guess, not physical topography, but its social topography. It rivals, you know, Milwaukee in a lot of ways. Some industrialization, deindustrialization. You know, you have social and all this other things that are going on. And then we also have a lot of trauma that we're, that's similar to what's going on here in Milwaukee. My thought is goes based around therapy and it having a seat at the seat at the table in your life.
5: Yeah.
4: Tell me more about therapy and what role it plays in your life right now.
5: Well, right now my therapy is this microphone right here, and the work that I've been doing. But no, my mom, when I was a child, you know, I was one of those kids. I think a lot of kids, especially young black boys, we're told that we're too, you know, I wasn't like a hyper kid, but I was a kid that I got into a lot of fights in school, and I was really, you know, according to the teachers, I was smart. I don't know if I really was, but you know, I was smart according to what the adults said, but I was like always fighting. Like, why is he always fighting so much? Why is he always getting into trouble and in the principal's office and all this? So my mom, like from an early age, she was like, I want to see what's up with this kid. And, so she had me, you know, in therapy from the time I was a young man to, you know, my early adult years. I and it really was helpful to help me kind of flush out like why I was feeling a certain way. And I think it gave me, you know, it gave me the tools. It gave me a lot of tools and the language that I still use to this day. Now I'll be transparent. I'm not actively in therapy right now, but like I said, my art, my work, I see it as a therapeutic thing. I've actually gotten back into making music and I've been writing a lot more and that's been therapeutic for me. But again, is the what therapy did for me from early on was gave me the language and the tools to know how to work through certain things. Even you know, losing my mom, I'm an only child, right? So my mom was my everything. Any young black boy, y'all know, we all mama's boys in our own way, right?
4: Yeah.
5: For those of us who, you know, got relations with our moms. Like, so to lose her, someone who I was doing everything for and because of, that was a hard, hard thing. But I was actually surprised. I'm actually, when I look back at it, and who knows, you know, they say grief happens in stages. So maybe I'm in some weird, you know, 7-year stage where I'm like, but I think I took it relatively well, all things considered. And I think that's because I had the ability and the skills to like compartmentalize, understand things aren't your fault. Things, you know, things happen. So therapy definitely has played a big role. Again, even though I'm not actively in it right now, I need to. Shout out to BetterHelp.com. I was actually on there last week looking at like, so, but I'm
6: not there. They got that discount code. Sign me up.
5: You know, that's what I'm looking for. I start seeing the rates. I'm like, you know, back to rap, but no. But no. But I do think that therapy is so important. I wish that more men, especially young men today.
4: Yeah.
5: And man, I know we got to talk. I know we'll probably talk about it. But man, like today, men are going through so. And I know it's like not the culture thing to say, like, oh, men. But like, no, men, especially young boys, are going through a straight up identity crisis, man.
4: That's right.
5: We can see it online. We can see it with the way that young boys are, and young men are gravitating to certain kind of behavior.
4: Yeah.
5: You know, and honestly, I was, it's not new. Let's be very, very clear. I know because social media, it's not new. When I was coming up, one of the reasons why I was, you know, attracted to hip hop and this thing was because of the bravado and the money and all that. Cause you know, we came from poverty. So I didn't. Yeah.
4: And then, being only child, you know, you're kind of searching for. I remember even my brother.
5: A father figure.
4: Yeah, figure. I remember I grew up with my dad, but having a brother that was killed early when I was 16, you know, my search for people to help bridge that gap between my dad and myself, I started gravitating towards, you know, whoever, man. It was, people who were my brother's best friends to people who I just knew as, you know, that were older, but could relate to me, but weren't, they were kind of like father figures in a sense, but they were also brothers. You know, it was just like this whole, cacophony of individuals. But in reality, I was just searching for someone just to relate to me.
5: 100%. And I relate to that in the sense that I was, you know, again, we grew up in poverty. You're kind of like, you're watching your mom, this beautiful person that's, amazing person, intelligent, smart, beautiful, all these things, strong Black woman, but right. she's struggling herself mentally because of just the weight of being the mother of a single mother of a young Black man in society, right? And all the weight, yeah, at the time, and shout out to my dad. My dad, I have a great relationship with my dad now, but my dad at the time, he was going through his own struggles and wasn't available right at that time. So right. my mom had to carry a lot of the weight. So again, I'm like, how do I get her out there? Oh, most of the problems is just money. Oh, the this bill is due, that bill, food, whatever. It's just money. Right. I'm looking on BET and MTV or whatever was on at that time, listening to the radio. And I'm like, oh, so if Lil Wayne is 14 and he's rapping, he's making, you know, I'm the millions of dollars or whatever, he can, all I gotta do is rap and do this and do these things that I can get my mom out of her situation. So that was my kind of mindset, even stepping into the whole thing, not only from a creative side, but just like from a practical side. At a young age, I'm like, I want to use this to get my mom in a better situation and get us in a better situation. So I say that to say, to bring it back home to like where I think a lot of young boys today, it comes back down to like, what is your worth? What is your value? What can you contribute for a lot of young men? And we're seeing, we're losing jobs to whether it's AI overseas or, right. you know, the DEI, whatever thing, you know, name it. And we see a lot of young men, especially young Black men, feeling like, well, what value do I bring, right? What value do I, a woman only wants me if I got a bag, if I can buy her a bag, if right. I can, you know, all these things that pop culture is telling us. So we started gravitating to these very toxic ideas of masculinity. I actually wrote my master's thesis at NYU about this, about what is toxic masculinity, right? And what does that even mean?
4: And that's what I want to get. I want to get into mental health and hustle, and your legacy and purpose. So when we come back, we're going to take a break. We're going to come back with Michael Jordan Payton, and we're going to talk about masculinity, his legacy and purpose, and also the hustle. What does the hustle mean? When we come back, we're going to take these breaks. Let's go.
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16: 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Now, let's get a read on the inside of your car. It is hot. You've only been parked a short time and it's already 99 degrees in there. Let's not leave children in the back seat while running errands. It only takes a few minutes for their

0: 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Mike, let me ask you a question.
1: Oh, man.
0: You ready?
1: I'm ready.
0: What does it feel like to be a black man navigating predominantly in white spaces, especially in your industry? We look at the film industry, we look at the storytelling spaces that are dominated, especially in LA, Hollywood area, and they still have white dollars attached to them. Like Jay, I'm pretty sure it's hard to break into those industries. You're still constantly and continuing the fight to do so. But what does it feel like to be in those spaces and constantly, you know, pushing the your narrative?
1: Yeah, no, that's an interesting question, man. A great question. I tell you, for me, I kind of got thrust into a really interesting position, right? Because in this business, you have to, usually you start off at the, I mean, and technically I did, right, at the very bottom, you know, but when it comes to TV and film, I got thrust into this position because of Irv, right? Irv put his full trust in me and said, you're gonna direct and produce The Murder, Inc. Story. Director is a very senior level on the production side of it.
0: Right.
1: And, you know, so I'm in the rooms, right? I'm in these rooms with, you know, some of these folks at Paramount. I'm in these rooms with folks from, you know, HBO, Netflix. I mean, I've talked to, you know, all these executives. And again, it's a privilege in the sense that a lot of folks who look like me, who kind of got just put into this spot. But I also realize a lot of people have to work their way up and have to do all this constant negotiating and all this to make it there. And I'm blessed in the sense that I'm in that space. I've been able to be in these spaces.
0: Yeah.
1: And at the same time, but I'm also mature enough and also kind of have that blueprint that was laid out for me that I realize that, yeah, it's important to have the Netflix and all these big majors and stuff. But at the same time, you got to put your dollars back into your own business, put your dollars back into our own production. So, you know, the last couple of years I've been doing a lot of just doing my own projects, not waiting for the industry, not waiting for those dollars to come in, because yeah, a lot of times, man, they don't understand this. They just don't. And it's crazy that at this big age that we are, you know, in this industry, that we still have to fight for a seat at the table. Like that idea of fight for a seat at the table. Like I hate that expression. Like, I don't want a seat at your table.
0: Yeah.
1: Like,
0: I'm going to bring my own table. I'm going to wipe it off myself. And this is where I'm going to sit.
1: Exactly. I don't need your permission. I don't need, like, I feel like we as a people, and especially in this town, man, we're conditioned that, like, you know, if it's, like, for example, like this week we have the BET Awards coming up, and shout out to the BET Awards and you know, the legacy they've built there. Yeah. But I feel like we don't put as much emphasis on that. It's almost like, yeah, we'll do it because it's kind of the thing to do. But like, the Grammys is where we want to be. The Oscars is where we want to be. It's like, no, let's put the emphasis on the NAACP Awards. Let's put the emphasis on our things, or your local stuff. Right. Like let's build that up instead of always having to look for some sign off from some mainstream or white, you know, company to give us the thumbs up. Like I'm totally like in this space where I'm done. Yeah. I'm tired of going into these meetings and like pitching and having to like, you know, convince them this is why, look at these metrics. And this is why it's like, bro, we know our culture moves and sells everything. So let's just go directly to the consumer. Let's go directly to our people, directly to our audience. And at the same, I want to say this too. Let's also not be limited by that. Just because you are a black, insert whatever, filmmaker, creator, artist, whatever the case may be, mm-hmm, we don't have to just be, our work, our perspective is universal. So don't be afraid to go outside the box and do it. You know, you don't have to do the next Tyler Perry movie or the next whatever, you know, that thing is. Do whatever, you know, shout out to my guy, Boots Riley, who is
0: shout out to Boots,
1: you know, also from Oakland.
0: Yep.
1: You know, who's doing this great work with this kind of Afro futuristic, you know, work that he's doing in his film. So like, let's not be afraid to, and making the mainstream come to us instead of us chasing that, you know? So that's the perspective I bring in this seat that I'm in right now.
0: You come from great stock out in Oakland. What makes Oakland so special as it relates to, you know, the things that are going on in this

0: world. Oakland has definitely contributed to a lot of things, a lot.
1: Oakland is, you know, like I said at the top, it's a revolutionary, that revolutionary spirit, that independent spirit is palpable, it's paramount there. It's a lot of folks that come out from the town become, you know, if you're able to kind of get past the minutia, if you will, of like navigating the industry and break it, you can be ultra successful. I mean, look at Ryan Coogler. I just talked about Boots Riley. Shout out to, you know, the queen of comedy, Linnell. Shout out to Too Short. Shout out to all, you know, and even folks from not Oakland, but the Bay Area, E-40 and all these folks that come from the Bay. Because we have that independent mindset, because no one was ever coming to us. We, because no one was ever, I'm sorry, we never went to anybody yet. We always made the world come to us. You know, and so.
0: Oh, that's true.
1: You know, and so once we get on that massive platform, it's like, no, we bring in that flavor, we bring in that our swag, we bring in all that, and we're being unapologetic about it. We're not going to try to cow down because, oh, now I'm here in this space. Let me, no, like, I, you know, even here in L.A., I bring my Oakland mentality and vibes here. I will say this, too, that I think, and it's not just probably not Oakland. I think anybody from any town, city, you know, whatever, I think, We tend to be so independent that sometimes it can be our detriment too. It's like, no, don't be afraid to take that next step and you know, step outside of your comfort zone, because, you know, if it was, again, I love Oakland, I'm born and raised in the Bay, but if it wasn't for me kind of going to New York, going to coming to LA, I wouldn't have had the opportunity. It took somebody from New York to recognize my talent on a massive scale, and that's what got me, you know, talking to y'all today. So let's not be afraid to expand and be universal with the mindset that we have, man. We can go far. Let me look at, like I said, Ryan Coogler is just a great example from film space. But it's so many others I can name.
0: Hey man, you guys had the Black Panthers out there. It was just, I mean, you can go down the list. It was, you know, the stock in Oakland. When you land in Oakland, one thing about it, when you land in Oakland, you fly into San Francisco, where are you flying to? You go to Oakland, man, and you can feel it. You can really, really feel it. And I wanna shout out Oakland, because I've been out there.
1: Yeah,
0: I got a cousin out there, and she showed me around, and I was like, yeah, I felt right in love with it. From I went to this vegan soul food place. It was fantastic, man. I don't know where
1: it was. Vegan Mop?
0: No, it was another one. Oh, it was a young lady. It was a lady that runs it, and her son. She looked young, but she had an older son.
1: Okay.
0: But, you know, black don't crack, you know, but I think it was called vegan soul, something like that.
1: I wonder if it's the one by the lake, because I know it's a spot.
0: I think so. It was by some water.
1: Yeah, that's probably it. Oh man, that I might got the name wrong, but yeah, that's they got like vegan soul food. Man,
0: yes.
1: You can't even tell the difference.
0: No,
1: I was eating like, wait, are you sure this ain't like meat? No, like,
0: hey, like, look, look, it's funny because my last topic was just on the black church and soul food, and my thinking was on this particular place when I was talking to black church and soul food, and so. I'm so interested in that topic, but we could talk about that from later on. I have a few more questions. My first question is, would you allow us to borrow a little bit more of your time once we get past this 3 o'clock Central Time hour to give you the proper outro?
1: Yeah, I'm all yours. I'm as much time as you need.
0: Fantastic. So, Michael, we're going to take a break. And when we come back, once we come back, I got a few more questions about your scholarship with the Sean Carter and Dr. Gloria Carter Foundation. And then we're going to get you into our rapid fire questions and see what your knowledge of hip hop is.
1: Oh, man. All right.
0: All right, y'all.
1: Let me brush up real quick.
0: Yes. Yeah. Brush up. Britt, make sure you read some books. You know, do your dissertation real quick. When we come back, we got Michael Jordan Payton on the Grapevine, the Truth Radio 101.7. Let's take this break.
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0: third hour of the Grapevine. We're going to pick some more grapes with Michael Jordan Payton. If you got any questions for Michael Jordan Payton, any comments and or concerns about his journey, let us know on our YouTube channel, Truth Radio 101.7. And also, you are make sure you comment Grapevine if you don't have any questions, comments, or concern. And you can text us and or call in 833-212-1017. He said we're all his. So, hey, let's just keep on going. I'm gonna read a lyric or two, because I was just on it. I'm like, all right, I know he gonna know this one. But what do you think about this, especially in terms of the hustle? Because you went from Oakland to New York, and one thing about going from Oakland to New York, completely different worlds. You know, Oakland has a laid back hustle. You know, you got the sunshine, palm trees every night. You know, you got the lake, you got the downtown, you next to San Fran, you know, the Castro area, maybe. But y'all don't know about Castro.
1: Yeah.
0: Y'all don't know about Castro.
1: Shout out to Castro.
0: Shout out to Castro, man. Come up. Y'all got to come up. But Oakland to New York. And you, I don't know what part of New York you lived in. What part?
1: I was in, right in the middle. I was in Manhattan.

0: Manhattan, man, on 14th Street, like in the middle of like chaos, like on over by Union Station.
1: Yeah, so where everything
0: anybody
1: meets.
0: Anybody know the area?
1: everything meets there. Yeah. So Jay says in his lyric, I bought every V12 engine. I wish I could take it back to the beginning. I could have bought a place in Dumbo before it was Dumbo. That's down under the Manhattan Bridge. Am I right? Yeah, Dumbo. And then says, for like $2 million, that same building today is worth $25 million. Guess how I'm feeling? Dumbo. And Dumbo. when you hear that, when you hear that lyric, it takes you back to, you know, for me, it takes me back to the hustle that I had to kind of tap into when I was developing one of my other businesses called the Juice Kitchen here in Milwaukee. And I used to also, like you, listen to Jay when I was, you know, juicing and trying to hustle the brand. But when you hear that lyric and you say, man, this is how I can take my label, my company, C-Suite Music, and turn it into something. What is there a parallel between that particular, you know, piece of that phrase and what you're doing now?
0: Yeah, no. And so this goes back to what we were talking about earlier. Someone asked about like the greatest piece of advice Jay gave me, right? And again, it wasn't directly, but that's a great example, right? So like, you know, the conversation around like, okay, what does investing mean, right? What does that mean to like what is luxury? And as young men and folks from the hood, we want to go buy chains and cars and all that flashy stuff. It's like, well, you took that same money and invested it into, you know, some apartment buildings. Like $2 million is nothing for the, you know, especially back then, you know, then they were spending out on chains and Cristal and all that stuff. And imagine if they would have put that money, we could own Manhattan. We could own Oakland and parts of LA and parts of Milwaukee. We can own this stuff. We just made these investments in our community and we thought, you know, different and strategic and instead of thinking short term, thinking the long term. So that's one of the things that kind of got my gears, you know, again, something you always inherently know, but to hear someone at his level be like, damn, you know, I kind of, I missed the mark on that, right? It brings you back to the conversation like, okay, how do we make sure we don't miss the mark next time? Mm-hmm. Because economic empowerment is not just about looking rich. It's about actually being rich. It's about actually building wealth and building communities, building up strong zip codes so that we're protected against certain things and as far as like budgets and how the city spends their money, that's all important. And if we don't own these blocks, own these neighborhoods and own the means of, you know, just,
1: they're just words on the lyrics. So there's words on the album.
0: But think about the fact how much culture Brooklyn, right? For example, like where Jay's from has created.
1: Yeah.
0: Right. But think about the fact that people in Brooklyn how many people in Brooklyn actually own where they live?
1: Yeah.
0: Right. Or you know, so like we contribute so much to this, this culture in America, but how much of it do we actually really own?
1: Yeah.
0: So I think that's what makes me think when I hear that lyric.
1: That's very interesting because, you know, I remember him saying that he was from 560 State Street. That's downtown next to the, downtown Brooklyn, everybody, next to the Apple stores. The Apple store is basically across the street. And I think the mall is in the area too. You know, it's
0: totally gentrified. Now.
1: Totally gentrified. You know, you got Bill Foo Foo Shee Shee with dogs being walked down the street. No pits. No pits in Brooklyn right now. No, not that part of Brooklyn. Right?
0: No.
1: Maybe Jackson.
0: Oh, no. Brooklyn still get busy. Don't get
1: it. But
0: certain parts are like, wait a minute, this Brooklyn, this feel like Manhattan, you know, or feel like, you know, Times Square, you know.
1: Yes. So when you talk about investing and you talk about your company, C-Suite Music, what is C-Suite Music about?
0: So C-Suite Music, C-Suite Music is the parent company. We just launched a new company called Bit 90. Which stands for Black in the 90s, born in the 90s, however you want to phrase it. But C-Suite Music is kind of the ethos, right? I think a lot of people hear that name and they used to think, oh, you're a record label. And I'm like, no, we didn't. You know, it's funny, now we're doing music again. But at the time, it was like, no, but music is such an integral part of our culture, right? And so the idea was C-suite, you know, executive level, high level, whatever, and music. Like, we're bringing our culture to the highest level. We want to show it in the highest light. We want to take this thing as far as we can take it. Forget about just, you know, making some other brand pop. Forget about, we've dominated spirits. We've dominated fashion. We've dominated music. Obviously, we've dominated all these things. But have we dominated in the political space? Have we dominated in the venture capital space?
1: Right.
0: Have we dominated in the health space? Right. The most important part. So it's like the idea, and I, you know, maybe that gets lost, but that was the ethos behind of what we, when I named it C-Suite Music. It's like, how do we take this thing, our oil, right? Music is kind of like our oil, or our, you know, our 7-Eleven, if you will. Yeah. Whatever.
1: It's how we attract you.
0: Have, right? It's how we, you know, sports and entertainment is a big part of how a lot of us make it out. So how do we take that natural resource and scale it, you know, at the highest level? So that was the idea behind the name C-Suite. And so we're a production company and media company and all these things. But, you know, more importantly, it's a brand that kind of hopefully encompasses those things I just talked about.
1: Well, that's amazing. I think you embody what the Sean Carter Foundation and Gloria Carter Foundation has been hoping to stress to society, is that, you know, you take this opportunity and you multiply it, you know, tenfold. You multiplied it to the degree that not only have you developed a documentary, that's easy, right? But then you're talking about developing a company, an actual company that lends itself to building other people. And C-Suite Music. Gloria Carter, I know, went back to school and got her doctorate degree. And now I know she's retired and everything, but now she's continuing to work. From what I've seen on Instagram, that she did some food drives and the likes. When we're talking about like this executive place of hustle, right? We're talking about this executive place of hustle. What's the bridge between the hustle on the street? You know, you're hustling the documentary, whatever, and the kind of the higher tier hustle where you have to engage yourself with multiple individuals who have large budgets.
0: Yeah. I'll be honest with you. My experience is teaching me because I'm still learning.
1: Yeah.
0: It's not really a difference. Mm. It's really about what you bring to the table, in my opinion, right? Because I think in a era before, I think there was like a clear difference, right? Like, okay, streets, and then there's the hustle here, and there's a hustle but because of the internet, because of social media, it's broken down so many barriers and walls that it's like, why do I need to listen to you? Oh, because you got what degree? Oh, because you got, like, okay, you got what budget? Okay, but you might have the budget, but I got the people.
1: Right.
0: You know what I mean? I got the culture. So you need me just as much as I need you, if not more than I need you. You know, so I think it's a different, you know, I operate from a different space now. You know, I have a master's degree, bachelor's degree. I got a certificate from Harvard. I got a certificate in applied policy from Sacramento State in government. Like I'm a very educated brother, but at the same time, my most important education comes from the street. And not that I was like in the street, like on some hood stuff, but I mean, just like learning, like just the street smarts and understanding like how people operate at the most basic primary level. And if that is more valuable than knowing like some corporate jargon, you know what I mean? Yeah. Like knowing how to write an email perfectly. Like I've learned that if you know how to connect with people, people are the most important commodity. I don't care how much we try to replace people with AI or we try to automate and do all this other stuff. Like understand how people function and understand and have to be able to communicate with people is the most important thing. And that's what a lot of these corporations and people who work in that space, they don't know that, bro. Like they're really bad at communication when it comes to like the everyday working person, that single dad, that, you know what I mean? That's that single mom that's going through it. They don't know how to talk to them. And that's what we do it. We know our people, but not only our people, we know working people. We know how to talk to whether they black, white, Hispanic, whatever the case. We know how to talk to all people because we come from a real place. So I realized that that's more valuable than even having the skill. That's more valuable than even having the knowledge or knowing all the right words and verbiage to use. To me, that's what's missing right now in that corporate space, if we call it. That's the flavor that we bring and the value that we bring, is that we can do both.
1: Yeah, it's interesting because they cut the funding, a lot of funding to DI, or renamed a lot of departments and stuff like that. But in reality, we're still in these spaces and we still can make our own way. We still can build our own table. Yeah. When we come back, we're going to come back with Michael Jordan Payton. We're going to discuss purpose, discipline, and also the rapid fire questions. We're not going to hold him too long, but I'm glad he extended his period of time out there in Oakland. So let's come back. Let's break. Let's come back. And we're going to get to these questions. Yes.
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0: Yo, we are back in the grapevine. We're gonna pick some more grapes with brother Michael Jordan Payton. Michael, what does discipline look like on the days when you don't feel inspired?
1: Man, discipline looks like I'm a person, I have to write everything down, man. Like, especially on days when I just don't feel like doing jack-ish. You know, I'll be like, I have to write it all. I mean, I'm talking about everything from, all right, put one foot out the bed, put the other foot on the, like, on the, you know, on the floor. Like, I'll get methodically scientific with it. Like, when you, because there's days where you just don't feel like doing nothing. You're just depleted. You're emotionally drained. You're burnt out. And I have to, on those days, and there's some days, like right now I'm in a zone where I'm like, I'm jumping to get up. Like I said, I'm in the middle of this this project I'm really, really excited about.
0: Yeah.
1: And it's just like butter. Every day it's just like, oh, I can't, it's not enough time in the day.
0: Yeah.
1: And then there's days when you're just like, you're just going through it and it's another meeting, it's another conference call. It's just like, let me just, you know, don't forget, you know, at this time, eat something, drink water. Like, I'm literally breaking every single step of my day down to get me through. And you realize that if you get through about 10 of those steps,
0: yeah,
1: you start feeling good about yourself. You're like, okay, I'm actually doing this. I'm accomplishing. Even though I don't want to do it, I'm accomplishing something. And that's discipline. Even when you don't feel like doing it, you still force yourself to do it anyway. And because you have to think about not just the short-term payoff of like, all right, if I don't do it, I feel good by just sitting on the couch and doing nothing. How will I feel tomorrow? I'm going to feel great tomorrow knowing that I didn't want to do this, but I did it. I got it done today and I can chill tomorrow. You know, it's just little things like that, that you got to trick your mind. You got to hack your mind into being disciplined.
0: What's a dream in terms of hacking your mind? You know, you've dreamt a lot and you've done a lot. I guess I have a two-part question is you've met, you know, the people that you wanted to meet. You met a person that you wanted to meet. Are you and Jay still close as you know, I guess, as the interview kind of portrays, or, you know, you guys are passing professionals?
1: Oh, man, you know, I have a great relationship with his team, like his mom, his team. Jay is doing his thing, right?
0: So, yeah, of
1: like,
0: course. Yeah, you got to be stay busy.
1: I seen him at Irv's funeral.
0: Yeah.
1: He was there. We were sitting like right behind each other, you know, spoke in passing. And I seen, you know, I see, you know, it's always love. But again, it's like that man is so busy that I never want to be that one that's like the one that's always like on him or asking for stuff.
0: Of course not.
1: But yeah. I built a great relationship with his team, with his mom. Shout out to Dr. Gloria Carter.
0: Yeah.
1: And you know, I mean, I think on a daily basis, we have some kind of interaction. Like, literally just got off a text message with somebody from his office just now. So like, we're, you know, so I know that whenever there's something I need or whatever, I know I can always, you know, reach out. And likewise, like, you know, it's a great relationship, I'll say, overall, for sure.
0: I know you dream a lot, and I'm pretty sure your dreams are pretty vivid. And this is just I get from your spirit. What's one dream that you haven't shared publicly yet that you can share? And I don't believe in like sharing all the dreams, but, you know, maybe it's a touch of something that will give somebody some inspiration. I know we have a lot of young people listening you know, I wanted to know.
1: No, that's a great question, man. I have a lot of dreams, man. I have a lot of big dreams. Some of them I won't discuss yet. I might come back later and discuss some of them, but I'll definitely
0: after the
1: say,
0: next project. After the next project, it seems big.
1: No, for sure. I'm coming on next week, man, talking about this project. So y'all better make a slot for me, man.
0: Hey, you know what? Let's do that.
1: Let's do it.
0: I'm booking.
1: I'm calling out in the air because I need it.
0: All right.
1: I'm calling out in the air because I just need 10 minutes. That's all, y'all. But I have some really big dreams, and you said, what was one of the dreams that I have?
0: You haven't shared publicly yet. Yeah.
1: Man. You know, I want to, one of my dreams is to build something that, and I think people don't understand, like I do a lot of work in a lot of different verticals, right? And it's like, well, how does all this make sense, right?
0: Right.
1: And for me, it's about building something that is, and I'll say going back to the model that Jay has laid, right? Like the blueprint. When I look at Roc Nation and what they've built, it's not just an entertainment company. It's a company that, I mean, it's a brand. But their ethos is, I mean, they are impacting everything from obviously like the entertainment space, and we know about what they do with the NFL and all that. But I mean, no one talks enough about what they do in terms of when it's time to take legal action, right? When if something goes on in Milwaukee or in, you know, Kentucky or somewhere that people might not be thinking about,
0: yeah,
1: they're sending lawyers, they're sending legal help to come out and help like our communities fight these things. And I'm like, that, and people don't talk about that, but that's kind of what I want to build in terms of what I'm trying to do with C-Suite Music and my brand and my company, is that not just obviously the legal space, but how can we impact housing? How can we impact the health space? How can we impact civic engagement and getting people out to like, that is kind of my big dream. It's like using this platform to make, you know, we'll just say, because it's an election year, right? To make voting just as hot as going to the club or going to buy a Louis Vuitton bag. It's like, how do we make people understand like buying a home or owning a business or whatever, is that's the new Balenciaga.
0: Yes.
1: You know, that's the new Mercedes. Like that's kind of my bigger goal with this. It's never just to like, yo, let me get some money, I'm gonna get mine, I'm gonna move to the suburbs when I get it. But like, but I'm gonna bring my people with me and we're gonna all live this life. We're all gonna live this thing, you know?
0: That's the new hustle. The real hustle isn't necessarily a new hustle. It's the old hustle by everybody else, but we're just rediscovering it and it's repackaged in many different formats. Am I right?
1: Facts. 100%.
0: What policy would you change right now? I mean, if you could go across the board, you're
1: wait, let me pull out my phone. Hold on, let me scroll. I'll say this, man. And you know, I'm not a politician, so I don't have like, I don't know, this is workshopped or anything like that.
0: Yep.
1: Yet. So, you know, any consultants out there want to join my camp? I'm just kidding. No. But I would say
0: taking donations.
1: I would
0: now.
1: Say right. Taking donations, yeah. I would, and again, it's not sexy, but I think it is sexy I would cut taxes, right? For anybody that is not making a certain amount of money. I don't know what the median income is there in Milwaukee.
0: Right.
1: I know here in California, like they're like, if you don't make like $150,000, you're considered poor. I'm like, wait, whoa, what? But the thing is that we get hit, working people get hit so much, man, with taxed, especially again, I don't know what it's like in Milwaukee, but in California and other places, like we're taxed so much from the sodas that you buy, drinks that you buy, to your car, to the gas, everything. It's like people need a break. I think if we can bail, and again, I'm not trying to get all political and stuff, but it's just true. If we can bail out banks and companies and all this other stuff, bail out the working people who actually make this stuff go.
0: Right.
1: So, I mean, if I could just change one thing right now, like for a year, I would like, nobody pays tax. If you are not making whatever the threshold, right, that makes you just right at the middle class, like working in middle class, people would pay no taxes for a year. Let's tax people who make a little more money. And let's give people a break. Like y'all remember how great it felt during the pandemic where things kind of had stopped for a minute, like where we wasn't paying no bit. Like the people need that. Cause people, I know they say the economy is coming back and this and that, but like people ain't really feeling it. You know, people ain't really feeling that. And I think that our people, working people across the board need a break. And I think, we tired of hearing about trillionaires and people, you know, all this other stuff. Great. Like, and again, shout out to people who I know who are billionaires and all that, who are actually doing the work and giving back. But like, let's create more opportunity for more people to get there. Because guess what? If you give that single dad a tax break, guess what he's going to do? He's going to start a business. He's going to go pay for childcare. He's going to go fix his car or go invest in a truck and go start a company. Like, you know what I mean?
0: Well, there's an article that said, there was an article about, just came out about the dad brain and how the dad brain, once a gentleman has a child, the dad brain turns on, and we all can pretty much guess what the dad brain is. Like, hustle, get work done, you know, come 100%. Go to work, come back home, eat, sleep, do it again. Right. And you're right. you know, once you give that dad or that mom, you know, that tax break, and they have that little extra mental real estate and the financial real estate to operate, they're not going to spend it, you know, more than likely, they're not going to spend it on some frivolous things because they're looking at children, their children's mouths.
1: Exactly. 100%. And they're going to invest, and guess what they're going to do? They're going to invest that money back into the local economy. Either way it goes, everybody wins. Like, so the local stores are going to win because they're going to be spending a little more money. They might save that money up and employ a couple of they folks, and now somebody else got a job. Like, it's a win-win. Why wouldn't you want to bail out the very people who built this damn country? Excuse my language. But, like, that's one thing about if I had the magic pen, I would, you know, and Congress and all the other stuff, all the other branches of government. But that's one thing I would definitely say. Give the working people a break, man.
0: Real quick, after you finished the Murder, Inc. documentary, did you, the official, you finished the official Murder, Inc. documentary, the breath you took, was it a breath of relief? Was it a breath of, was it kind of like bittersweet because a lot of our black and brown owned companies have, you know, succumbed to the ending, like, you know, Murder, Inc. in terms of, you know, how it went down. Like, what was your foremind?
1: Yeah, that's a great question, man. Honestly, if we keeping it real, brother, I don't know if I've taken that breath yet. You know, this is something I've been working through. Like I said, as I'm kind of on my own journey, mental health wise and all that, it's like, it's okay to pause, right? Because I think after doing that, it was, I know I told the story, like, it just kind of happened, right? It was a lot that happened along with that. Me and Irv first started talking in 2019, and it was a whole lot of stuff that happened in between there, a pandemic, you know, all kind of stuff happened in between there, I'll say that. And then the doc actually came out like 2022, 23 or something like that. And so, so there was a lot that went into making it.
0: Yeah.
1: And then when it came out, there was a sense of like, wow, great. But I've never really had that. You know, we talked earlier about like kind of the working in this business.
0: Yeah.
1: And the different folks we got to deal with. And it's always like, it's a to quote Janet Jackson, I don't know if you remember, what have you done for me lately? That's the kind of business it is. It's like, yeah, I did this great thing with Jay-Z, Nas, Irv Gotti, and Ja Rule and all this stuff. And it's like, yeah, that's cool. But like, what about, it's like, it's never enough, right? And that's something I've been trying to deal with. And I've just recently kind of sat down and watched it, the whole thing back, and like, man, you know what? And I even watched it from the perspective of, oh, that's dope, I did that. It's like, no, put yourself back in the shoes of that 12-year-old kid, that 13-year-old kid who was calling Jay-Z's office, Rockefeller, like on the 411 number, trying to talk to Jay, trying to get your songs heard, who was like sending in demos to Murder, Inc. when I was 14 years old, trying to get my songs heard, to now I got this piece of cultural history. Like 100 years from now, when people want to learn about whatever happened, you know, in this era, they can always go back, you know, just like if you are a historian, you study in a book, right? You go back and read the book. Oh, what happened? Oh, okay. Christopher Columbus, whoever, did this. You want to study the era of hip hop, that, you know, the 90s, the 2000s, and these very important folks who, one of those documents may be this documentary that I made, and I'm proud of that. Like, again, just putting myself in that 12-year-old, 13-year-old kid's shoes, like, man, you did that, and be proud of that, and don't care about what the next move is or whatever, which we've had some great next moves, and got some great projects coming, but I think there's always this, let's go, go, go, go, go. We got to keep proving and proving. In this business, but yeah, so the breath that I took, I think I'm just now starting to take that breath and appreciate it some 3 or 4 years later after the release. But you know,
0: that's deep.
1: That's what it is.
0: That's deep. Yeah. Hey y'all, when we come back, we're gonna ask Michael Jordan Payton our rapid fire questions. Hopefully we gave you enough time to brush up on your hip hop, because we're going to ask you some real questions. Y'all,
1: all good.
0: We're going to take this break. Let's go.
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10: This is the Bloomberg Black Business Beat. Barack Obama's long-awaited presidential center in Chicago is open.
11: President Obama is the first digital president. We have the ability to digitize all of his presidential records, which we are paying for.

0: And the National Archives is doing that.
1: That's Valerie Jarrett. She's CEO of the Obama Foundation and former senior advisor to President Obama while he was in office. The center is an update on the tradition of former presidents opening a library, in that it isn't a library. In fact, it'll have very few physical archives.
0: Why would we take up space on our campus in the middle of this incredible city with paper when it could be digitized?
1: Instead, the center will house video and interactive displays, a basketball court, community gardens, walking trails, and even a branch of the Chicago Public Library.
0: All blending into the urban fabric, and it's the first presidential center that's located in an urban area.
1: I'm Bloomberg's Justin Milliner on the Black Business Beat.
2: Yes, we're back. We're going to pick some more grapes with Michael Jordan. Peyton, thank you for staying on with us. We're going to ask you some rapid-fire fun culture questions real quick, because we're going to let you out of this beautiful, beautiful interview, and hopefully we can have you back.
3: Oh, yeah. So, I'll be back next week.
2: Yes, sir. We want to know about that project. So give us a favorite Ja Rule song. Don't think, just answer.
3: Damn, need something to think. Down M for Murder.
2: Ashanti, underrated, properly rated, or legendary?
3: Oh, man. I mean, both. Underrated and legendary. Like, she, legendary.
2: What's on your playlist right now that no one would expect?
3: Sabrina Carpenter.
2: Who?
3: Sabrina Carpenter.
4: Yeah, see, look, you got to catch up, Manon.
2: Who is that? What? Who is that?
3: Me Espresso? That Me Espresso.
4: The House Tour. You heard this? Yeah.
3: Oh, House, man. That's on my House Tour. That's definitely on my summer playlist.
4: Go to the third floor.
2: Shout out to Sabrina.
3: Hey, bro. Hey, the third, the fourth, the attic.
2: What?
4: She ain't slick.
2: Hey, y'all, I'm lost. Somebody help me out in the chat. Call in something. Get Sabrina on the phone. I don't know what's going on.
3: Please, yeah. Hey, y'all got an extra hour? I can wait for that.
2: We all got an extra hour. Sabrina is on the phone, right? That's funny. Okay, what movie or documentary changed your life as a storyteller?
3: Ooh, Defiant Ones.
2: Say it again.
3: Defiant Ones. That's the Dr. Dre and Jimmy Iovine documentary. Yep.
2: Oh wow. Okay. If your come up story was a film, who plays you?
3: Al Pacino. 100%. 100%. I'm Michael. I'm Michael and the Godfather.
2: Okay. All right. Favorite actress.
3: Oof. Right now.
2: Yeah.
3: Yeah, Tiana Taylor.
2: Okay. Yep. She was good. She was cold in that last film, the film with Leonardo DiCaprio.
3: Cold.
2: Yeah. Favorite movie of all time?
3: Godfather.
2: Okay. Mine is The Five Heartbeats. Favorite.
3: Okay. shout out to the Five Heartbeats.
2: Man. Shout out to Robert Townsend.
3: Yeah. Love that movie.
2: Favorite black filmmaker?
3: John Singleton.
2: Right on. He's from Oakland. Am I wrong?
3: No, he's from LA. LA.
2: Okay. Coffee or tea?
3: Coffee.
2: Morning or night?
3: Depends on what we're doing. Okay. I say night is when the most creativity comes out.
2: Yes. Book or podcast?
3: These days, podcast.
2: Which one?
3: I love my book. Man, shout out to Atlanta, man. I've been listening to a lot of Big Facts Network.
2: Okay.
3: With Bank and a lot of, it's over on Revolt.
2: Yeah.
3: It's just listening to them OGs, man. It's just like get so much game. Also listen to a lot of political podcasts. So I'm like, I love Hacks on Tap with David Axelrod and Mike Murphy. Like I'm a political junkie. If y'all ain't figured that out by now, but yeah, that's like my weird hobby.
2: I'm gonna get you in trouble. Jay-Z or DMX?
3: Jay-Z.
2: Okay. Nas.
3: And, I mean, I love X, though. Love X. Recipe set. Go ahead.
2: Nas or 50 Cent?
3: Come on, man. Nas.
2: Okay. Lil Wayne or T.I.?
3: Ooh. Come on, man. Tunchi. I'm going to go with Tunchi.
2: Okay, Tunchi. Shout out to Tunchi and my Nola family.
3: yeah.
2: Paid in Full or New Jack City?
3: Dang, man. Who wrote these questions, man? Y'all got Brother Stump.
2: Calm down, man. Don't start asking them questions now. You got to answer.
3: Hey, now I'm thinking too. No, I can't think. New Jack City. Paid in Full.
2: Best hip hop movie ever that you ever seen.
3: Paid in Full.
2: Okay. All right.
3: Paid in Full.
2: Okay. Last couple of questions. Greatest producer of all time.
3: Dr. Dre. Period.
2: Best hip hop duo.
3: Outkast.
2: Your favorite DJ. There's a caveat to this. The engineer,
3: okay,
2: is also a DJ that you just laughed with. So if you don't say his name, no, I'm just kidding.
3: I was about to say, you know, I want to say this too. This ain't a question or answer, but shout out to Murder Inc's engineer, Milwaukee Buck. It's from there too. It's from Milwaukee. So we interviewed him in the doc. He engineered a lot of the hits that y'all all know and love. So
2: he's from Milwaukee.
3: Buck 3000, Milwaukee Buck.
2: Buck 3000.
3: He produced. He engineered a lot of the records that y'all would know, like Caught Up with Ja Rule and Lloyd. A bunch of Murder Inc joints that was like hits. So he, you know, shout out to Milwaukee Buck. I bet y'all didn't know that little piece of Milwaukee history, did you?
2: No, I didn't know it, but some people in the booth, they saying they know him. Yeah.
3: That's the guy. But okay. So favorite DJ. Okay. Yeah. Dang, man, y'all got me stomped on that one. no, I can't say. I got somebody in mind. I'm gonna say him because I don't rock with him no more. But I'll say, dang. DJ Premier, I don't know.
2: All day.
3: You know what I mean? Technically, so yeah.
2: And last two questions. Is hip-hop healthier today or 20 years ago?
3: By healthier, what do you mean? Like
2: mentally, physically, spiritually, in a sense?
3: That's a hard question, man, because I feel like in some ways it is. I would say no, it's not. It's strong in terms of like the power, you know, the how much airplay and stuff it gets, but in terms of we're not really saying a lot. I'll be just being honest, like from a bigger standpoint, from a ecosystem perspective, very strong, very healthy, but from a voice the way we used to have, not at all.
2: And yes or no, is lyricism making a comeback?
3: No.
2: Okay. Michael, where can people find you?
3: I'm really active on Instagram. You can find me at Michael Jordan Payton. I know it's long, but somebody had took Michael J. Payton, and Michael B. Jordan stole my whole face and everything. So we don't talk about that. But Michael Jordan Payton on Instagram. I'm very active on there. You can get on. I'm just saying, brother. But you know, I was supposed to be the twin in the movie in Sinners, but you know, somehow my application, my tape got thrown out. But anyway, yeah, y'all can find me on Instagram, YouTube, same thing at Michael Jordan Payton. I'll be remiss if I don't say we actually are dropping. I think this week we are dropping the director's cut of a documentary I made with Kenneth Supreme McGriff that was executive produced by Mike Tyson.
2: Yeah.
3: As well as a bunch of others called the Supreme Truth.
2: Yeah.
3: It's actually out right now on YouTube, but we're dropping the extended director's cut this week. So look for that on Gerald Prince Miller's YouTube page. So excited about that. And yeah, I YouTube and Instagram are my weapons of choice.
2: Make sure you tag us, The Truth Radio in Milwaukee. Make sure you tag us on those when they come out, and we'll be 100%. Happy to comment and like and subscribe to the projects that you got going on. Michael J. I'm gonna say Michael J. Payton. Glad you came on to The Truth Radio and the Grapevine to pick some grapes with us, man. We definitely appreciate your love, your graciousness to stay on the extra time, man. Definitely appreciate you.
3: I appreciate you. It's been a great interview, man. I'm dead serious. Next week I'm gonna come back for 5 minutes to talk about this project I got coming out, man. So y'all get ready, Milwaukee. Y'all gonna hear a lot from me.
2: That's right. We're gonna
3: appreciate the opportunity.
2: We're gonna expect you on that private jet next year, though.
3: y'all get a ride. Y'all can hop on with me.
2: Let's do it. All right, y'all. Thank you very much. We're gonna take this break. Thank you, Mike. Let's take this break now.
3: Thank you.
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It is about hustle. 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

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That was a fantastic interview. That was a fantastic interview about Michael J. Payton, Michael Jordan Payton, and his life and his journey from Oakland to New York back to L.A. And what he was exhibiting was what we call hustle. And what I deem in part due to his sense of discipline, his worth, his self-worth. He was poured into by somebody, and he was able to multiply that pouring. His cup became overflowing. And he's also lending that information, that those affirmations into everybody else that's around him. So he developed a company called C-Suite Music to address recognizable needs in our community. This is real life. So thank you to Erica Odom. Thank you to Michael J. Payton. You guys did a fantastic job, and I really appreciate all the things that you have passed on to our listeners here at The Truth. Now, hustle in the Black community isn't a trend. It's a survival mechanism that's, you know, ultimately passed down through generations. You had your grandfather or great-grandfather that was in Reconstruction, or great-great-grandfather that was, you know, had to walk through themselves through Reconstruction. And then from there, you know, they passed down that information, that hustle information, to your grandfather. And then from your grandfather, that information was passed down to your dad and now to you. What are you doing? What was the moment in your life that you had to dig the deepest, where you was fighting tooth and nail to get from one space to the next? A lot of us, and I'm asking this question because a lot of us are in this space right now where, you know, it's not all hoops and dreams. You can't just, you know, switch, make a basket, and then, you know, you're at the top. It doesn't work that way. Everybody is working hard to get to the next place. Everybody has a dream. Everybody has a vision. What was the moment in your life? And call us. Give us a call. 833-212-1017. Let us know, or text us at that same number, or hit us up on the chat on YouTube, Truth Radio Live. What was the moment in your life where you had to dig the deepest, where you were fighting for what you needed to happen? You needed this thing to happen. What was that one thing? And I can say that I remember just talking about grandparents. I remember my grandfather, you know, giving a sum of money to my uncle for him to start a nightclub. And it became one of the more successful nightclubs and cultural centers in the state of Wisconsin. It was on Martin Luther King Drive. I don't know. I think it was 4th Street at the time. I think 4th or 3rd Street, I think, wherever Martin Luther King Drive is now. And he gave him, you know, some money, and he was able to start the upstairs, downstairs, and the campus. And the concept of the upstairs, downstairs was the fact that he would have, you know, some cultural things on one side of the building, and then the other side, so the, you know, cultural things could be considered, you know, whatever it is, you know, sports for kids, you name it. And then on the other side, it'd be a nightclub. And I think at one point he had a glass up, and the kids would be playing. They would just be leaving, you know, having to go home, and then people would be going into the nightclub, you know, going to Boogie Loo. So what was that point in you guys' lives where you had to hustle? Or are you still hustling? Is it still hustle? I know it's not an uncommon thing.

do that in the black community, especially the black community. Is there a difference between opportunities and an opportunity just for hustle's sake, or opportunity just to eat? Like, is there a difference? What's the difference between hustling for opportunity versus hustling just to eat? Is there a difference? I think for me, there is a great divide between hustling for opportunity, like you're hustling for, you know, the opportunity to make it to a job or whatever, make it on the job, versus hustling just to eat. Because, you know, hustling just to eat if you're looking to eat, like, that is a real survival. That is a survival need. Like, you need to eat. Like, there has to be food in your belly, or else you're going to be struggling. And not just your belly, not just your body, but also the other person that's sitting next to you. Could be your spouse, your children, you know, your grandparents, whoever. But is there a difference between hustling for opportunity and hustling just to eat? But also in correspondence to that, when does healthy hustle become a toxic grind, right? What does that cost your body? Are we hustling to no end? I remember, like, building some businesses and building a business and looking up and finding myself not sleeping for, like, you know, days on end. Literally days on end. There was this saying that Beyonce one day, there was this famous saying, Beyonce, she was on the set of one movie and then went to another movie, and she looked up and she found that she wasn't sleeping. And 50 Cent the same way. And other entertainers, the same exact thing. What keeps them going is this motor. But when you look up, you're looking at health issues, looking at insomnia or developed insomnia, acquired insomnia. You're looking at, you know, hypertension, and you're looking at obesity, things that you never thought you'd have to fight. You're fighting those. Milwaukee, I'm asking you, let's feel powerful. Let's do powerful. Let's be powerful. Today we talked about the hustle, how grinding to survive took something from you, from your body that you never got back. We talked about soul food, how what fed us through the hardest times is now contributing to our hardest health battles. We talked about the black church and how the place that saved our souls may need to stop saving our bodies too. And now I'm asking you, what are you going to change? Not tomorrow, not next year, this week. Get the checkup, modify one recipe, ask your pastor for a walking group, talk to one person about how you're really doing. The hustle was never supposed to kill you. The food was always supposed to nourish you, and the church was always supposed to heal you. So let's get back to that, Milwaukee. Let's get back to it. Let's get back to it. Take care of yourselves out there, for real. Next, we got Tap In with Jazz Meech on The Truth 101.7. Thank y'all for listening, and I'm out to the grapevine.

0: Hi, this is Sherwin Hughes from 101.7 The Truth, and I want to talk to you about something bigger than just buying a house. 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

0: producer Meech. Got a couple fill-ins with me for a second. Ray Nitty.
1: What's happening? What's happening? What's happening?
0: And Manon decided to stay back for a minute, chop it up with us, have a couple conversations. How
2: what
0: y'all
2: up?
0: Doing, man?
2: Man, doing good, man.
1: Tapped in, baby.
0: Yeah, let's tap in.
2: Tap in.
1: Get well, Jazz, too. Get well, Jazz. You
0: yeah,
1: and
0: get well, Jazz.
2: Yeah,
0: we
2: Jazz.
0: We got you. It's Wednesday, usually hump day. Y'all doing any, you know, humping?
1: Not yet.
0: Look, going out of here. Nah,
1: right.
0: But you know, that's it's all good. We talking vibes today. Let's set the vibe off right, Nitty. What's up?
1: Man, what's popping with you, man? It's my daughter's birthday today, bro.
0: Happy birthday to her.
1: She's 20 years old.
0: She
1: 20
0: years old. Yeah. Do you feel like you're getting old?
1: Yeah, absolutely. Before I had a 20-year-old, I was fit. Chill out, Zach. Don't start.
2: Hey, this show gonna be crazy.
1: We're 2 minutes
2: today.
1: In, Zach. Chill out.
2: 2 minutes, yeah. You already clowning.
1: But yeah, bro, I've been feeling it for a while, bro. Keeping it 100.
0: Yes. Old vibes.
1: Yeah.
0: We're talking
1: old
0: vibes.
1: Old
0: today,
1: vibes,
0: so that's
1: man.
0: Old vibes.
1: Bones just ache.
0: Yeah.
1: You know, you can sit down and just feel like a pain behind your knee.
2: You feel the
1: be
2: pain.
1: Like, yeah, dang, I got a 20-year-old.
0: As you get older, I feel like I don't be wanting to get up sometimes.
2: Yeah.
0: Sometimes the toughest thing to do as you get older is go to sleep.
2: Yeah, that's true.
1: Not for me. I'm knocked, bro.
2: Hey, yeah. Some days I got trouble.
0: For real?
2: Yeah, I got trouble, man. Like, the older you get, I'm 47, man. It's some days I'm like, oh, I got to go to sleep.
0: Yeah.
2: Some days I want to stay up. Yeah.
0: Yeah.
2: Yeah, because, you know, a lot of times you miss them days where you know, you can stay up. You gotta go to sleep because you got to get up the next day and work. So you try to force yourself to stay up.
0: Yeah. So how you feel when you get up? Like you said, your bones be cracking.
1: Man, so.
0: Crackulating.
1: I know. I still be feeling somewhat tired, bro, when I wake up. But I also know that's because I need to change my lifestyle to a healthier lifestyle. Get back working out. Back eating right.
0: Mm-hmm.
1: Stuff like that. Especially as you get older, bro.
0: Yeah.
1: You know, them body parts don't function and process the way they used to. Your liver slow down. That works fine. Chill out. Chill out, Zach. I'm not doing this today. This is a show about kids and youth.
0: We're talking old vibes. We letting them know.
1: We're talking about bones. You know, muscle aches.
0: But at what age?
1: We got no deficiencies.
0: At what age do y'all feel like?
1: Real bad man.
0: At what age did y'all start feeling the effects?
1: 30.
2: 40.
1: Felt like as soon as I turned 30, yeah. Phantom aches.
0: But you was pretty active, though.
2: I was active, but I was 40, like literally that year.
0: Yeah?
2: Yeah, man, I rolled out the bed, an instant backache.
0: I think probably I was like 34. I got the feeling like, oh, my God, yeah, like backaches.
2: Yeah.
0: A little bit, mm-hmm. You know, when you bend down and catch a spasm.
1: Yeah. Back be on fire, bro.
0: Yeah.
2: Hey, you ever like walk and then like, stumble to get the stumble.
0: Yeah.
2: Yeah, the knees kind of give out. Yeah.
0: Just going up the stairs sometimes.
2: Going up the stairs, man. Oh, like that instant stop. The pause on the stair.
0: Mm-hmm.
1: You ain't never just stood up and then like had to sit back down like, damn. You know what, I ain't fun going.
0: Yeah, Truth Nation, how y'all doing? 833-212-1017. We talking old vibes. Old vibes.
2: Yeah. I'm 40, being 47, almost 50, man. Yeah, you definitely feel it. Definitely feel the old vibes, man. Yeah.
0: So what y'all do to stay limber in a sense?
2: What?
1: is that what you do to stay?
0: Like,
1: I
0: heard active.
1: I mean, I'm not doing what I should be doing.
0: Yeah.
1: You know, but I'd like to start waking up and going back to the gym. For a while, I was going to the gym, like, at 5 in the morning, you know, and putting, like, 2.5 hours in, and then life speed up, and you get out of routine, mm-hmm. Then it'd be hard to get back.
0: It'd be that one day you just stay, you just stay asleep till 6:30. You're like, you know what, I'll go tomorrow.
1: That felt so good, I got to do it again.
2: Yeah.
0: That recovery.
2: Yeah. I think what I'm doing now is, man, I got this 6-year-old that's always just in my ear, man.
0: Yeah.
2: They're always running in playgrounds and stuff. So, yeah, you can't miss.
0: Yeah. My sons, they decided to keep me active.
2: Yeah.
0: So
2: yeah.
0: I was like, you know, I'm chilling. I'll go sit on the couch. They like, no, we going outside with us.
2: Yeah.
0: Yeah. got to stay active.
1: Run
0: with them.
1: Around.
0: Yeah. And then it's like, you know, they 10, 6. So mm-hmm. I get to thinking like, okay, I got to stay. I got to be able to race them.
2: Yeah.
0: At that age.
2: Yeah.
0: You know, I might lose. Mm-hmm. I got to be able to race them, though. Like, man, at least I'm out there and try.
2: I'm a park bench daddy, though, man. Like, I'm the daddy that, like, go, as long as she can climb the monkey bars, yeah. she, you know, because you know how you have to hold the baby up, do the monkey bars. She can do the monkey bars. I'm straight. I go sit on the park bench. I said, man, listen, I get it right on my phone.
1: I still be racing them. I ain't raced my kids in a while. They still not faster than me. But right now, it might be over with.
2: It's over.
1: I be so nervous about just like tearing an Achilles or ACL or something, bro.
2: I tore mine.
1: You see what I'm saying? And
0: that's
1: here
0: what
1: I am.
0: Saying.
1: I don't even know that? Karate like Manon.
0: How was you did that? Because I be scared to play basketball.
2: Listen, I was 40, too.
0: See, everything happened when he was 40. So yeah. I'm 39.
1: See? Duh. Yeah, bro.
0: So, I quit being.
1: I'm 42, so I ain't lost an Achilles yet. So, you got some time. You straight.
0: Okay, you 28-year-old Zach back there.
1: Right. Acting like he ain't 2 for 30. He gonna be feeling these pains in 2 years.
0: Yeah, we trying to let
1: right.
0: you know, man. Zach, this is how I feel.
3: I'm gonna be doing that yoga or whatever it was called, so. I'm gonna try to get on that tip.
2: The yoga
1: you
2: or whatever.
1: You better start now.
2: You better, hey.
0: Yeah.
1: You better start now.
0: Gotta start now. Like I said, I've been active with my sons, and it keeps me going. For a minute, I was waking up stretching.
2: Yeah.
0: Stretch before I go to sleep. That's probably the best thing. You know what I mean? But because as you get older, you get to wonder, like, am I going to get that belly?
1: Man, I got it.
0: Yeah. I got it.
1: It's here, boss.
2: Yeah.
1: It's here, boss.
0: Am I going to get that belly?
1: That fold over your belt. Then cut you under your belt.
0: No matter what size shirt you wear.
1: Your belly roll.
0: No matter what size shirt you wear.
2: The belly roll. Jenny roll.
1: You just start wearing black.
0: Yeah.
1: Everything black.
2: Everything blends in with black. Man, listen, I'm slim, but man, I feel it though. Like, I don't know if I can get extra, a whole lot of extra weight. But dude, yeah, I got a roll.
1: Manon be doing push-ups on his show.
0: He like a buck 80.
1: Ain't nobody trying. He talking about he got a roll, man.
0: I got a bank roll.
1: You don't got no belly roll.
0: Yeah.
1: He in here doing
0: let us know.
1: 100 push-ups.
0: You older now. Let us know. When did you start feeling old?
2: Yeah.
1: How did you maintain it? How did you know, keep yourself young?
2: Hit us up on the chat, man.
0: Yeah.
2: Yeah, because this is a very interesting thing.
0: I mean, we try to find out, though, because I feel like I'm getting old because, you know, the numbers getting up there. But, you know, just being around the kids and the youth, it just, you know, you don't feel like it mentally. You know what I mean? So, and that's another thing, too, when you get mentally old, you know, does it wore you out, wear you out, or...
2: Yeah, you know, I was just talking about that, man, like, to my doctor this morning. And I was like, man, I'm going through something right now. And she was like, yeah, it's a lot of people, you know, a lot of people going through, you know, certain things during this period of time where stress is taking over and it presents brain fog and all that. Yeah, when you get older, man, you start forgetting.
0: Yeah. Mm-hmm. Go to the refrigerator. Can't remember why
2: you went to the refrigerator.
0: Can't remember why you went to the refrigerator.
2: Yeah.
0: Leaving out the door without your keys.
1: Man, that's...
2: Yeah.
1: Or the wallet.
2: Yeah.
1: I probably ain't seen my wallet in 2 weeks.
0: I mean, you know it's somewhere.
1: ain't nobody using it yet, so I know it's around.
0: Yeah.
1: But, man.
0: Yeah, I've done that. You be... Go 5 minutes with thinking, like, what was I finna do?
2: Yeah. Yeah.
0: You know, that's kind of a mental old...
2: Yeah. Yeah, man.
1: That was just last night. I don't know what my wife sent me downstairs to go get something, like a phone charger off the counter or something.
0: You went down there and sat down.
1: Bro, 5 minutes, I'm realizing, what the hell I'm in the garage for? Like, I'm in the garage, dog. Like, why am I down here?
0: Yeah.
1: What?
2: Damn.
0: Yeah.
2: Yeah.
0: I mean.
2: I went, man. This morning.
0: He looking at you right now. Like,
2: this morning.
0: I'm like, trying to think about it.
2: Yeah. This morning, I, man, the baby is somewhere else in Milwaukee. And I woke up and I was like, I know I'm supposed to be somewhere, take her someplace. I was like, damn, I don't need to do that. But like my thought was, you know, trying to remember where I was supposed to take her. And I didn't have to take her there, but you know, you're always forgetting something.
0: Yeah.
2: You always forgetting something though. Especially at this age.
0: I mean, everybody at this age get to thinking like, you know, you should have it all figured out, even with health, or even just like keeping yourself upbeat, you know.
2: Yeah.
0: Keeping the vibe going.
2: Yeah.
0: You know, so we'll talk about it more when we come back. 833-212-1017, Truth Nation. Talking old vibes. How y'all feel?
2: Old.
0: Don't go anywhere.
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0: 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It's your boy Ray Nitty filling in for Jazz Tyler today. Shouts out to Meech stepping in, Manon stepping in earlier. We gonna work this out, y'all. We gonna have a good day. We gonna figure it out. Through the fire, right? So it sounded like they had a real good conversation yesterday. I didn't get to catch the show, but I heard it was amazing engagement. So I'm going to make sure I watch it on the playback. 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
0: 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Yeah, where they can hear the replays.
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0: where you can replay it and hear yesterday's conversation with Jazz Tyler and the Tap In crew. Filling in for Jazzy today, once again, get well. So today, we're going to be talking about relationship. It's relationship talk. It's a Tuesday. Ain't it Wednesday? It's Wednesday.
1: It's hump day.
0: Says, are we talking or just reacting? We just reacting up here. How y'all feeling, man? How y'all feeling? Are we talking or are we just reacting? I'm interested to know what just reacting even means. What does that mean, CC? We should have forced CC to come in here and sit down and answer these relationship questions. A couple of people been asking about you, too. She like, who?
1: That's exactly what she said.
0: Yeah, she's like, who? Come in here, let's talk about it. Come in here, let's talk about it. Man, so opening question to you all. Once again, the number is 833-212-1017. 833-212-1017. Have difficult relationship conversations become harder in today's dating culture? Have difficult relationship conversations become harder in today's dating culture? That's what we want to discuss today. And then we got some more questions that we're going to be getting into. But is it hard to have the difficult conversations in relationships? And what is a difficult conversation? What's a difficult conversation in a relationship? Somebody like, oh, who's this chick? Is that considered difficult? Or is that pretty standard these days? But I think we are in a society right now where everybody communicates differently. And for me, you know, if you listen to the lunch break, you would have heard some of my story where the examples that I had in the household was, you know, I grew up in an abusive household. So how adults communicated difficult conversations, it didn't look like a positive experience for me. So that shaped how I wanted to communicate or have difficult conversations or not have those conversations, for the lack of better words. I know one thing for me when I was younger is, as I stated, I saw a lot of domestic violence and stuff like that. I saw my mom get abused. I saw my dad yell, curse, you know, use violence as a form of communicating how one felt. So for me, I always strived to be completely opposite of that. So for me, in my younger years of dating and whatnot, communicating for difficult conversations looked a little bit different. It looked a little bit different. So because I was somebody that did not like to deal with arguing or yelling or things of that nature, I would just shut down. I would shut down in relationships. I'm not going to argue with you. I'm not going to raise my voice, because I felt like the examples that I saw when people raise their voice, they start raising their hands. So I wasn't communicating, you know, it was like, all right, you know, I just be like, all right, cool. All right,
2: I'm not
0: cool.
2: gonna argue with you.
0: Yeah, straight up, because you just know where. You have examples in your mind of where hard conversations lead to, and that's not what I wanted for myself or anybody that I was talking to or dating. Now, in me shutting down, now this is just a male's perspective, and me as a male, I can't speak for every man on Truth Nation, but when I shut down, you know, that me thinking because I'm not arguing back, it made me think like, okay, I'm letting you talk. I'm not going to argue with you. You have this space to go ahead and say what you would like to say. And I'm not going to respond because, you know, we see how those things go. But in shutting down, that also didn't fix the problem. In shutting down, it created even more problems because now it seems as if you're avoiding or you're not talking to me and, you know, we need to talk to resolve this. And then so I had to find a healthy median as to like, okay, how do you express the emotions that you are dealing with? How do you go about saying the things you need to say in a manner to where it is received and it doesn't come off as if you're being aggressive and so forth. So I had to work on that. And I'm still working on it because I still prefer not to argue or indulge in any kind of, you know, violent conversations or misunderstandings or things of that nature. 833-212-1017. 833-212-1017. Right now, we are asking the question, how difficult relationship conversations become harder? Have difficult relationship conversations become harder in today's dating culture? And today's dating culture is very, very interesting, I hear. They say, what the young people be saying? The dating pool got pee in it or something like that is what they be saying. Oh, that's not young. You haven't heard that one yet either. So maybe that's still my era. You haven't heard that one, CeCe?
1: Say the saying again.
0: They say the dating pool got pee in it.
1: She said it got diarrhea in it.
0: Diarrhea is crazy.
1: Is that
0: from a personal experience, CeCe?
1: Sounds like it.
0: Sounds like it.
3: Dookie.
0: But damn, Sierra. Oh man. I apologize. But yeah, man. Today's dating culture is extremely interesting, in my opinion. And thank God I ain't dating right now. I'll say that too. Thank God I'm not in the dating. I've been married for going on, man, about to be 15 years.
4: Aww.
0: 15 years, man. I haven't had to deal with the dating pool. Is that how they do it? The little hearts like that?
1: No, they do it like this now.
0: That look like GD. What is that, Meech? But yeah, man. Dating for me, I haven't had to date. So, what is the dating pool like out there, y'all? What is the dating pool like? What are people presenting these days to the dating table? You see all of these different blogs and conversations on how they want somebody to approach them, or What's the one thing they say? Oh, you can't take me to Cheesecake Factory for the first date. It'd be like Cheesecake Factory is not an acceptable place to take somebody on the first date. So I'm like, all right, the conversation is acceptable. Sierra say, okay, Cheesecake is cool. So I'm like, we already starting off having difficult conversations if you don't even want Cheesecake Factory. I think we got to manage our expectations better. I'm not saying lower our standards or lower your standards by any means. I'm just saying, let's be realistic with some of the things that we ask of people. And then, like, don't ask of people things that you wouldn't ask of yourself. So, yeah, we want to know, man. How are you handling difficult conversations? I know they was talking about, yesterday they was talking about password sharing and things of that nature. How do you deal with that difficult conversation when she says, hey, you know what? Let me get the number to you. Let me get your password to your phone. You giving up your phone password, Zach?
1: Depends who it is. It depends what she needs, like, to look at.
0: No, just...
1: Basically, no, I'm not doing it.
0: Yeah, you're not doing it.
1: You're going to get upset.
0: Yeah, so my wife got my password, but that's, like, not because she's like, I need to have your password. Like, my phone be locked, and sometimes my phone is used for, you know, the parties that we throw at the crib. So it'd be like, oh, the code to unlock it is XYZ if you need to change the song. You know what I mean?
1: Yeah, and I mean, you could do that, but you're not going to go snooping.
0: Yeah, it's not just like, oh, yeah, I got to have that because without that, there's no trust. And it's people in relationships like that, though. It's people in relationships like that that feel like, if I don't have access to everything that you're doing, then I can't trust you. And do you need to have access to somebody's private messages or life in order to be trusted in a relationship? How are we dealing with those difficult conversations in relationships? That's what we're talking about today. Then we got we got Kathy. Kathy, how you doing? We're talking about no password.
2: I'm doing great. I'm going to tell you something about passwords, and what this gentleman just said, I understand that him and his wife is doing a business, they're running stuff, and you're married. But anybody that demand your password, checking account, password to a phone, you know, they can skip me. As a matter of fact, we don't have to even date anymore, talk anymore. We're not even going to be friends. Keep your nose out of other people's business. If you're that insecure, see a psychiatrist and stop bullying people, and domestic violence starts from there, okay? You don't need nobody else's stuff, and I don't want no one to tell me, well, you don't give it to me. That's because of so-and-so. No, I don't look at your mail and open it up when the mailman come, don't look at mine. I mean, what are you afraid of? If you're afraid someone is messing with someone else or seeing someone else or trying something else out, maybe you need to move on. But there's a lot of people, it's like bullying people or domestic violence. You're starting to own me. You don't own me, and I don't want to hear about the insecurities. Well, if you love me, you dish, you show it to me. Well, first of all, if we loved each other, we'd be married to each other, okay? Let's just get real with each other. I don't want to explain nothing about a password to me, and somebody asks me about it, I'm going to look at them like, I know you didn't just say that. Don't be giving people your stuff. Young folks don't give your information out. You're going to have plenty of love, and they don't need to have all your damn information. God bless you.
0: God,
2: stand up for yourself.
0: God bless you, Kathy. Thank you. Thank you for calling in. You are a member of the Truth Nation. Yeah, she said, we ain't giving you no passwords. You don't need no passwords to love me. Don't go anywhere, y'all. We need to get tapped in a little bit more in this conversation. You are live on Truth 101.7 FM.
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0: 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How y'all doing, man? We back live, man. Is it, I wonder if they got relationship insurance.
1: I don't think so.
0: I feel like something you should be able to, look, we giving American Family some game, man. Figure out what the framework look like for relationship insurance, because it sounds like it's needed in this dating culture. But we talking about a few questions here. I got another topic here. Bring this up, y'all. We talking about relationships. I guess yesterday they were giving, and once again, if you need to watch back, visit us on 101.7 The Truth on YouTube to watch back what they were talking about yesterday on the Tap In with Miss Jazz Tyler. Next question we have is, do people communicate their feelings or do they expect their partner to read between the lines? That's a good one. Do people communicate their feelings or do they expect their partner to read between the lines? I could see a couple different scenarios playing out with this, right? I do feel like you hear women say men don't ever communicate their feelings. They don't ever show the emotions that's needed in order for women to understand. And, you know, men expect women to read between the lines. Whereas, you know, we may hear that women are way more vocal about how they feel and expressing themselves in relationships and so forth. And, you know, I don't know if people are still just communicating how they truly feel, right? And it's one thing, like, I do think we have an issue with, we want to communicate our feelings so much that when a man finally is communicating his feelings and being vocal and not shutting down, oftentimes, I'm not going to say all the time, oftentimes men feel like they aren't being listened to. They feel unheard. They feel like, all right, like, you want me to be this. You want me to speak and speak up. And now I'm sharing, but you're not hearing. You're just listening to respond to me to be like, oh, blah, blah, blah, blah, and discredit whatever it is that I was probably once holding in for a long time. And now I'm finally letting it out. And you didn't even take the time to really listen to it properly. So I think it's two things with that. Yes, one, we aren't communicating our feelings properly. And two, when people finally become vulnerable enough to communicate their problems, they aren't granted that space and grace to be heard. It's often a quick, you know what I mean? It's often a quick jump back as to, oh, well, this. Well, this is the end. All right, are we communicating or are we just arguing? And I think a lot of times it just be a lot of arguments. What's y'all thoughts out there? 833-212-1017. We just heard from Miss Kathy when we were talking about, you know, does somebody need your passwords and stuff to show trust in relationships? And she said, no, that's controlling. And I agree. That's very uncontrolling. It feels kind of prison-like. If you ask me. But that may also stem from a level of trauma they may have experienced in their previous relationship that has made them insecure about, you know, other people's phones and so forth, because maybe the last person did something. And I know we'll say, well, don't project that on me. That's what the last person did. So, yeah, we just, we having a good time here, y'all, having some questions. What is this next one we have? Next topic is taking space after an argument healthy, or can it create more confusion? So that's kind of like what we was just talking about. I'll ask it one more time. Is taking space after an argument healthy, or can it create more confusion? And I'm going to go out on a limb and say, when they say taking space, they're referring to, like, after you argue, then somebody in the argument decides to hold that space and I'm assuming prove their point. I think that's how this is framed. So is taking space after an argument healthy, or can it create more confusion? I think if you are taking that space to respond and show that, okay, I was listening to you and I heard you and I understand you and I'm going to implement changes to some of these things we communicated about or argued about. If you're just taking up space in an argument just to be trying to hammer down your point, or you just completely ignored what the other person was talking about, and it's like, or, you know, what people like to do is be like, oh yeah, I hear you, but, like, I hear you, but I ain't listening to you. That's really what, when I hear you, but, and that's what it sounds like to me, in my opinion. But is taking space after an argument healthy, or is it just create more issues? I think it depends how you show up in that space. Like I said, if you show up like you're understanding, you're really trying to get to a resolve in the argument. You're not trying to keep it going. You're not trying to just dig and keep digging, but you're really trying to listen and understand and get to a resolve so we could move forward harmoniously, then yeah, take that space up. But if you just taking the space up to just be, I don't know, mad, angry, spiteful, you know, just to say something else hurtful, you know, we like to do that a lot too. As humans, not just we as men or we as black people, just we as humans. In an argument, we like to take up space in an argument just so we can say some other hurtful things because we may feel a way. And if we would just slow down a second to just listen to one another, we might be able to understand each other a little bit more and have more healthy conversations that don't lead to domestic violence. That doesn't lead to people putting their hands on each other. That doesn't lead to the conversations of like, well, women just need to keep them hands to themselves. Like, yeah, that's sure. As men, we got to control ourselves, though. Like, we got to control ourselves. We have to control ourselves. I don't give men passes for being like, well, she hit me first. That's weak.
1: That's some sucker behavior.
0: That's weak to me, man. She hit me first. She hit me first. Women need to put shut up, bro.
1: And call me what you want to call me, but if you hit me, you put your hands on me, I'm calling the cops. Simple as that.
0: Yeah,
1: catch this charge.
0: That's what we should be doing. Or we figure out a way to stay calm and defuse the situation. But a lot of people don't have that right now, especially in today's dating society. You be seeing dudes literally fist fight they women in because of argument. And she done said, that's why you, yo, whatever little. And she trying to say the most hurtful. Now he embarrassed. And now he like, now he embarrassed, he got to go upside her head. E. Wright in the chat says, space is absolutely necessary. Sometimes you need space to collect your thoughts, calm down, or just get away from the person who just pissed us off. Okay, so they're looking, I think E is looking at taking up space as just space to be still, not even to respond or re-engage with the argument, just space to be away from whatever that conversation was, whatever that argument was that had emotions high. And she's like, okay, yeah, space is definitely necessary. So yeah, I could agree with that then. If you're taking space, like, yo, I'm finna go by the lake for a second. I need some space to calm down and breathe. Yeah, for sure. Take that space. Take that space for sure. We got a couple more questions, y'all. We got a couple more questions about this relationship thing, this black love thing, man, on this hump day. When we come back, I want to get into the question, what's the difference between making a mistake and showing a pattern of behavior? That's a good one. Don't go anywhere. You are live with the Tap In. I'm your boy, Ray Nitty, filling in for Jazz Tyler on Truth 101.7 FM.
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I'm your boy Ray Nitty filling in for Jazz Tyler on the Tap In on the Truth 101.7 FM in the American Family Insurance Studio. I got time today.

0: of behavior? This is also a good question. A mistake or behavior? What's a, I just slept with her on accident. That was a mistake. Is that a mistake? I don't know if that's a mistake. It's a pretty big mistake. Or, okay, let's not go that dramatic, right? Let's say, let's take flirting. You know, they'd be like, oh, you know, you a little bit flirtatious or whatever. Is that a mistake or is that a pattern? Or are we more so talking about like, okay, a mistake is man, you never know what a mistake is or what a pattern is with women these days, man. What's a mistake you made, Zach? He like, I don't make mistakes.
1: I plead the fifth.
0: That's a real good answer. That is a real good answer. 833-212-1017. We'd love to hear some of your mistakes or some of the patterns that you may have noticed. I guess some people would say a pattern. I'm trying to think of some patterns I've heard people discuss, right? Maybe. Okay, here we go. Coming home late at night, right? If it's like 3:30 in the morning, you know, you was out with the homies or out with, you know, just out in general, you was out. You could be with homies, you could be with colleagues, you could be whatever. You come home at 3:45, 4 o'clock, birds chirping. You know, when you come home and the birds chirping, it's like, all right, you almost start to prepare yourself for some sort of conversation. Like, the birds are out. The birds are out chirping. Did you make it home too late? But yeah, last night I stayed to the studio till like 3:30. I got home.
1: Help me with my DJ equipment.
0: Yeah, you know, I was out till 3:30. Was editing some drops for me and Shannon on the lunch break. Then I started messing with some beats and music and so forth. And I look up and you know it's a little later than I anticipated. So that's I don't even know if that's a mistake. That's just like, I'm working. But for some people, that could be a mistake, right?
1: The mistake would have been you not communicating that you're going to be late or where you were going or just like ahead of time. Like just not communicating, I think, would have been the mistake.
0: Sure. That's actually a great example. So putting exactly what Zach said into context, right? I had class of instruction for my Masonic Lodge last night, and class got out a little earlier than usual. Usually we could be in class till 10 o'clock, 10:30, depending on how class is that day. But we got out at like 8:30, and I did communicate, hey, I'm about to go to the studio over at the building and, you know, just get creative for a bit. It's been a while since I was able to get creative, so I'll go scratch that itch. So I communicated that, right? So yeah, I agree. If I would not have communicated that and then stayed out until 3:45 in the morning, birds chirping, that's a mistake, right? How many times is that a mistake before it becomes a pattern? That's what I want to know. How many mistakes do you get before it turns into a pattern?
1: Or you ever play baseball?
0: Play. That's my sport.
1: Three strikes you out.
0: That's my sport, man. All conference player of the year. Three strikes you out. What if you foul it off? What if you foul ball? What if you got like 6 fouls in a row? I know you've seen them before. Some real good hitters, man. Some real disciplined hitters, man.
1: Weren't supposed to take it literal.
0: Manana says social media has become a cesspool of domestic violence. Also, but when there was social media, there was a lot of domestic violence. I think he went to say when there wasn't social media, there was a lot of domestic violence that were being unreported. That's true. Still a bunch of domestic violence that's being unreported today.

0: and it could be recorded and still not be reported. How many times you seen somebody pull out their phone at some, you know, guy beating his or communicating poorly?
1: People aren't pulling out their phones to report it. They're pulling out their phones to record it.
0: To record it. I'm like, you might as well put hands on them too then. You might as well join in.
1: But then you got the people that say, oh, that's none of my business.
0: But why you recording it? Why you recording it? If it's none of your business, why you want it? Why you want it? And now you own it in your phone. You're going to post it online. You're going to humiliate somebody that you didn't help because you want a few likes. You know, you want to. And the crazy part is, it'd be a lot of men recording them videos too. That'd be the crazy part. A lot of men be recording those videos and laughing while recording, not intervening, not saying, hey, man, chill out. Like, don't do that. It ain't worth it. Laughing. You feel me? Not me, though. I'm the intervener. I'm the one that's going to jump in and be like, hey, bro, one, it's way better ways to handle your emotions. Two, let's not make this a physical thing, man, because I'm 42 now and I don't know how strong I am no more. And I don't want to find out that I just don't got it. Like I once thought I did. So let's not even take it there. Let's not even take it there. Next question. Next topic, y'all. We gonna keep it moving and keep it moving and yep. We're gonna add that one to the hot cues. Keep it moving and how do you rebuild trust after a significant disagreement? That's an interesting question. How do you rebuild trust after a significant disagreement? Because I don't necessarily think that trust is gone or needs to be rebuilt just because you disagreed on something. We could disagree on something and I still not trust you. And I can still trust you. Like, I could disagree with somebody. Like I don't think King is that good of a school, but I would still trust that person.
1: Debatable.
0: You know what? Double ding that. Never trust somebody that went to King. Now, if they said, all right, I went to Madison, like, all right, I'll still trust that person.
1: Yeah, but if they went to King, I'm going to need a full background check.
0: Man, background check. You need to get wanded for a wire, all types of stuff. Can't trust them generals, man. But we gonna get more into that topic. When do you, what was the question? When do you forgive? We'll get back to it. Don't go anywhere on the Truth 101.7 FM.
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0: 97 FM. It's your boy Ray Nitty filling in for Jazz Tyler on the Tap In, live from the American Family Insurance Studios, located in the heart of downtown Milwaukee, the 3rd Street Market Hall. We're talking about relationships. We're talking about accountability. We're talking about how we communicate, how we react. We're talking about what is mistakes and what is patterns. We're talking about all types of amazing things today. Here we go to start this second hour off. The question is, or was, how do you rebuild trust after a significant disagreement? And I was saying that I don't think because you have a significant disagreement, that doesn't mean that trust was lost. I think that, you know, we had a disagreement. And if we are able to communicate and articulate our feelings and emotions and points as responsible adults, then there's no need for trust to be lost. Now, if we calling each other names and you will be this and be that and I'm going to do this to you, it just got super you might not want to be able to, you might not trust this person. I'm going to have to rebuild this trust with you and how we talk to each other, because you said you was going to kill me. And now I got to take that serious. So yeah, there's levels of needing to be rebuild trust in that aspect. Now, if we're talking about like rebuilding trust because actions were taken, whether that was, cheating or infidelity or any type of nefarious activity, you know, yeah, it's a level of trust that would have to be rebuilt if that person decides that they want to rebuild that trust. And that'd be a lot of the problems too. Fellas be thinking, let me not say fellas because I don't want to just make it sound like I'm bashing dudes. But unfortunately, we be the ones on the wrong end of the stick on this, because, you know, we think, you know, somebody owes us a second chance. We think that, it was just this one time. And then you don't like the response. But they don't owe us to rebuild that trust. Sometimes it only take one strike. It's like softball. You don't get no whole bunch of four fouls in softball. You get one foul ball and you out. Zach said you get three strikes and you out. But in softball, you get one strike. So don't do nothing that it requires somebody having to be like, no, you know what? You just untrustworthy. I can't trust you no more. You went and talked to my guy behind my back. And it was like, I don't know how you rebuild trust from that. I don't know how. You went and smashed her friend while she was at work. And you took her car to go do it. Like, I don't know if you rebuild that type of trust. I don't know. Zach, did you rebuild? Was your trust restored after you did that?
1: No.
0: I appreciate you just rolling with the flow, Zach. Zach, like, oh, no, it wasn't rebuilt.
1: It was irreplayable. Wait, what's the word? Like, you couldn't repair it.
0: Don't even make me mess it. Irreparable? Unrepairable?
1: Something like that.
0: I got to be messing it up, too.
1: I was thinking of Beyonce.
0: Some things is just unforgivable, man. I guess if I had to talk about my personal experience, I hate talking about personal experiences because, you know,
1: they're personal.
0: Yeah, they personal. And then, you know, people be knowing who your personal experience is referring to and stuff like that. But here we go. I remember this was long time ago. I was dating somebody, you know, and, you know, I really rocked with this person. And I swear I hope this person isn't listening. You know, like, we was super cool, man. And this, you know, one would have thought this person was like the sweetest person. But then you realize, like, oh man, this person was super manipulative. I had parents thinking that I was just this terrible person, and whole time, damn, I did go through a phone, Zach. I went through the phone. I did. I was young though. I was young, Zach.
1: That's okay.
0: I went through it. I went through it, then I went through it. I went through
2: pew,
0: it.
2: Pun gun.
0: Then I went through it. You hear me? I saw what I was looking for.
1: What was it?
0: Man, what wasn't it? What wasn't it? You feel me? Then all of a sudden, you know, it's like I'm hurt. And as we stated that, you know, I just at those ages, I didn't know how to communicate properly. So I shut down. I'm not talking to you. You're filthy. I'm not talking to you. You got me looking crazy. And you know, so I'm like, yo, I just can't do it. I can't come back from this. I couldn't recover. And I didn't. And no matter how much I, you know, she tried to like communicate, I remember this so vividly. To the point it was I almost gave too much detail. But the last straw was like, you know, she was still trying to, you know, resolve things. And I was like, nah, I've noticed your patterns. These ain't just mistakes. You feel what I'm saying? These not just mistakes. You got a pair of movie tickets in your jacket. I didn't go to the movies that night. You know?
3: Damn.
0: You feel me? These is patterns, not mistakes. And I couldn't let these patterns just continue to blind me because of love. You know, because I was in love. Or whatever we called it back then. Or heavily in like. You know, they say when you that young, you don't know what the hell you talking about. But yeah, man, Zach, it was I couldn't get over it. So I was like, you know, she was, man, you know, right now is when you gonna decide to leave me. I'm going through all of this. Like, man, I'm still gonna be here as a friend and support you through whatever it was, but I can't put myself through the toll of being in this relationship.
1: But if she couldn't be there for you in the relationship or vice versa, how are you going to be there for that person as a friend?
0: Yeah, so what's crazy is I felt like I could have still just supported them through whatever it was that they were saying that they needed support. But see, the thing is, I already knew that was the pattern. When I catch you up, you hit me with, oh, this is going crazy. And I don't do this right now. This is when I really, you know, need you the most. So don't. And I was like, nah, I can't do that no more. I hope this isn't the hurt curling. But, you know, it's like, I couldn't do it. And then I said, like, you know what? I can't do this no more. And then no lie, Zach, grabbed me by my throat and my Frank and Beans.
1: She did?
0: Yeah, in the whip.
3: It went from worse to worse, sir.
0: In the whip, grabbed me by my Frank and Beans and in my throat. And was like,
3: prison.
0: Leave me so I could kill your black ass. And I was like, damn. I got out that car and ran so fast down King Drive. I ran right into Beanhead Cafe, man. Straight into Beanhead Cafe and didn't look back at a tourist ever since. But we're going to go to Al. 833-212-1017. 833-212-1017. Al, how you doing? I'm filling in for Jazz on the tap in.
4: I'm doing wonderful. If somebody cheat and you forgive them, you probably have low self-esteem, and you're not used to getting penis nor good cat, because there's too many of them that's out there. And why would I let you take up space like a storage facility when I can get somebody in your place who gonna do right and do more?
0: They can't.
4: And if people do say,
0: what if they can't fill that space like them, Al?
2: Bruh.
4: No, if they can't fill that space, that's because they're whipped and that person is hitting that spot. And the thing with men, y'all stick around because after y'all get done fighting, the orgasm is intense. After you tear the house up and bust the windows, then y'all climb into bed. That's why y'all stay around. It ain't that as good and it's intense. You're just whipped and your nose is wide open like Richard Pryor nostrils after he did some good dope. Because there's some that got bigger, that got bigger tight, some that's wet like the ocean, deep like the floor, and there's some that's long and strong like a semi-truck that will hit the spot and come out your mouth like a scary movie. But if you stay, you stay because you have low self-esteem and you have no desire to replace it. So keep going through those trials and tribulations. Aretha Franklin, Bridge Over Troubled Water, like Aretha Franklin, say a little prayer for you, but we ain't saying. We're going to keep it pushing, and we're going to move around.
0: Amen.
4: Why sell yourself short?
0: Man, sometimes Al be having the ultimate mic drop. Sometimes it's just you don't have nothing to say behind what Al said.
4: Have a great day.
0: Have a great that's what you say when Al come and drop a scripture on you. You say, have a great day. But 100% I agree with Al. A lot of times people get into these crazy altercations. And here it is. The guy that's stepping in that we just say, oh, we make fun of, not make fun, or we criticize the people that's standing around and just filming and not intervening. But then, as Al stated, you know, after they done tow up your Wendy's and your McDonald's or whatever establishment they was fighting in and carrying on in, they finna go back home and get it on. In another manner, releasing frustration through penetration. And now you done got your head bust because you got... So where's that line? We intervene or you don't intervene and they still potentially go home with the same person that was abusing them or fighting them or whatever the case may be, which is an amazing segue for the next topic that we have. Before we go to break, I want y'all to digest this question. Should love outweigh concerns about respect, accountability, and emotional safety? Should love outweigh concerns about respect, accountability, and emotional safety? Number is 833-212-1017 if you'd like to call in and get involved with the conversation. We are live on the Tap In on the Truth 101.7 FM.
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0: I am your boy Ray Nitty filling in for my homegirl Jazz Tyler. Get well, Jazz. If you know Jazz, send her a text message, man. Tell her get well, man. Praying for you, Jazz. We talking relationships today. And these ain't running. Joe Bout. I'm just playing, y'all. So we asked a question before the last break. Should love outweigh concerns about respect, accountability, and emotional safety? I think that's an easy question. Hell no. Hell no. Shouldn't. It should not weigh. Because if you lose respect for yourself, then you're allowing anybody to do anything to you, and you're going to accept anything that happens to you in relationships, and you become extremely, you know, just accepting and like, oh, that's just how this person is, and I love them. So,
1: that's that Stockholm syndrome like mentality.
0: Yeah, so it's like I don't understand where we get that from. I don't understand where we get that from. The question is, should love outweigh concerns about respect, accountability, and emotional safety? And it's like, I understand this question, but it's like,

0: I think this is an easy one. I think all the Truth Nation would be on the same page with this one. Once again, the question is, should love outweigh concerns about respect, accountability, and emotional safety? They came back, ain't bring me nothing. It's all good. No respect, no accountability. They don't care about my emotional safety in here.
1: No love.
0: No love. But it's all right, though, because we forgive them. Just don't make it a pattern. But no. No, it shouldn't. You don't lose respect for yourself. No. If you got concerns about if somebody's respecting you, the first sign of disrespect, check it in. Check it in right away. Accountability. If you can't hold somebody accountable, if you can't have a conversation with somebody and be like, yo, this is what you're doing and it is not acceptable, it's not right, this is not what I like. Like, no. Yeah, it's a big line. Oh, big line. Oh, gosh. Hey, if you can't respect me and I can't hold you accountable, then how the hell are you going to care about my emotional safety? You don't. You don't care nothing about my emotional safety if you don't respect me or I can't hold you accountable. Sound like they on Shannon, one of Shannon's strict programs.
2: Bruh.
0: Shannon, I'm just playing. Shannon for the flight of Milwaukee. Yo, Shannon says she got the strict programs, man. She don't play no games. But I'm just playing. Shannon is all about respect, accountability, and emotional safety.
1: Which is, I mean,
0: a strict program.
1: But it's also common sense.
0: Yeah, absolutely. 100%.
1: You can have that and a strict program at the same time.
0: Absolutely. That's part of the program. You feel what I'm saying?
1: And some people can't keep up, apparently. Like, come on, what?
0: Man, but like, what do you mean you want me to respect you? What do you mean you want to ask me about? Oh, God. Shannon!
1: You done messed up now, boy!
0: 833-212-1017 is the number to call. Shannon came through like a dude from Mortal Kombat, like, Toasty!
1: I didn't even have to text her.
0: Forever Nostalgia Weddings. The number to call is 833-212-1017. And the question that we're talking about right now is, should love outweigh concerns about respect, accountability, and emotional safety? And the easy answer to it is hell no. It should not outweigh it. Love should have a place, but it should never make you blind to the fact that you just get beat. You accept just disrespect. Like, I don't understand. Like, I don't understand how we allow, and maybe somebody could call and help me understand that. I don't want that type of love, and I don't want that type of love for my daughter. And I don't want my son to be passing out that type of love. The type of love where somebody feels like you have to be in this toxic situation, and that's I love you. I beat you because I love you. That's crazy to me. That's crazy. 833-212-1017. Let me see if we get Shannon to call in. Man. Should love outweigh concerns about respect, accountability, and emotional safety? And emotional safety is like, that's a huge line in itself. Simply because emotion, like, if you can't feel emotionally safe around a person, what's the point? What does physical safety even look like? What do physical safety look like? If you can't even be emotionally safe. To me, when I hear emotional safety, that means somebody can express their emotions and not feel like you are going to respond in this crazy manner that is just belittling of the emotions these people are displaying. Oh, gosh. We're going to make Shannon wait on it. Let's go to Ricky real quick. Ricky, how you doing? You live on the Tap In.
2: Hey, yo, man. Don't let them girls disrespect you, man. They're really disrespectful these days. They'll let you. They'll take you for every dollar and cheat on you with every man. Don't let them do it, guys. Watch out. Love yourself first. These girls, these guys, no good. Get your money and don't worry about these people. Goodbye.
0: Goodbye.
3: Thanks, Ricky.
0: Good. Appreciate it, Rick. Love yourself. That was a good try, though.
3: It really was.
0: That was a good try.
3: Had me in the first half.
0: Yeah, that was a good try.
3: Forgot we got caller ID.
0: Yeah. That's funny. I didn't even know it was caller ID, but I know it was somebody.
3: I saw the last name, and I was like, oh, okay.
0: I know it was somebody trying to get me. But it was a good one. He kind of sounded like Drewski.
3: The voice definitely, like anybody else would have been fooled, but we know what he be on, so.
0: All right, we got Shannon online too. Shannon, let's go through this abusive program you got. Shannon, how you feeling?
4: Accusations. Listen. The program all along is based on love and respect. If you can't love me and respect me the way I want you to, you can leave. And that's what it needs to be based on. Or realize this situation is too toxic for both of us, and I love you enough to walk away from it. That's the program. I don't play them games with these folks. You know, every now and then.
0: See,
4: that's
0: what I was just going to say. What about your violence? Because it sounds like you beat man, Shannon.
4: Accusations. I don't be violent to nobody that don't deserve it.
0: Shannon, you just had a status.
3: She said that don't deserve it.
0: Oh, she said that don't deserve it. I was just going to say, Shannon, Truth, go look at Shannon Page, that last status she put up on 16 hours ago. you know, Facebook going to show you the post.
4: Oh, man, I got to go.
3: Lunch break on Facebook.
4: I got to go through my stuff.
0: Yeah, man, catch me and Shannon.
4: I got to clear out my social media before I make calls pushing peace.
0: Oh, look, man, right.
4: Let me clean up my social media.
0: Right. But no, Shannon,
4: man, I just think people got to have they standards and their boundaries intact before seriously dating people. Because if you don't have any idea of what you want and how you want things to go, you just destined to fall for anything.
0: For sure. So, answer this for me. Should love outweigh concerns about respect, accountability, and emotional safety?
4: Absolutely not. Because if you love somebody enough, you love somebody enough to be like, this is not good for either of us. I love you enough to walk away. I love you enough to know this situation can be a dangerous situation for us, or it can be something that possibly can put both of our livelihoods at jeopardy. You know what I'm saying? Like, if somebody pissed me off enough for me to feel like I got to beat on you or I got to wrong you in some way, maybe we need a timeout. Maybe we don't need to be around each other.
0: No, I agree.
4: You got to be adult enough to understand that. And then when it comes to friendships and even things like that, even people be hanging out with their bros or their friends or whatever, and they're willing to put themselves in, like, messed up situations knowing, like, man, this is a bad situation, but this my bro. I love him. I'm riding or dying. Every time you ride or die, you inevitably gonna die. So, you know?
0: Damn.
4: You gotta be...
0: Inevitably?
4: You gotta be ready to check people. It's inevitable. That ride or die stuff is over. You gotta be willing to love somebody enough to check them, hold them accountable, and if they not susceptible to what your program, they gotta go.
0: Tomorrow we're going to talk about your program, Shannon, on the lunch break. And if somebody's trying to, how does one apply for Shannon's program?
3: The 12-step program, to be
0: right. You know what's crazy? Me and Shannon actually had this conversation a couple of years ago. And you say 12 steps, but I think she was at like 21, if I'm not mistaken, bro. It might have been. It was 20-something for sure. I got we're going to go back real quick, Shannon. I want to get your perspective on this question. Me and Zach had some back and forth about it, but we'd love to get a woman's perspective on it. What's the difference between making a mistake and showing a pattern of behavior? From your Ooh. Lens, what is a mistake and what is a pattern of behavior?
4: That's a hard question. Just because at this age, I feel like past 25, most things is a pattern. Most people aren't trying new things past 25. If you're consistently cheating, if I'm catching you doing the same thing and it's not a misunderstanding, that's a pattern of behavior. So when you think of things like, we've had this conversation, this is what doesn't work for me, because you got people in relationships that are okay with, like, cheating. I was doing makeup with this woman that said, like, that's not a deal breaker in my marriage. And I was like, oh, okay, do you, girl? But other things were, and they ended up getting divorced. So it's like, depending on whatever y'all situation is, and you guys had this conversation, we're adults. Like, there's nothing, like, there's rules and regulations to live in, period. So after 25, I think if somebody stepped out of line and conversations have been had, they got to go. But if you know, like, okay, we didn't have this conversation, and maybe your idea of commitment isn't the same as my idea. Maybe we need to set some boundaries. Maybe we need to talk about rules and what hurts you and what hurts me and actually have that laid out. So
0: how do
4: it's
0: you,
4: hard depending on situations.
0: How do you identify if it's just a mistake or if it's a pattern, right? So let's say you with, you know, you got somebody that's enrolled into the program and, you know, they mess up on one of the steps. But let's say it was a vital step. Let's say he cracked something else. You feel what I'm saying? Is that, but he came to you, he was like, yo, I had a night. I had a time last night. And you know what? I did some things. But I'm telling you, I'm sorry. I did it. I'm coming clean. And it's not gonna happen again. Is he still on the list? Or is you like,
4: it's dependent on if the conversation was had, because sometimes people just think like, oh, well, we ain't really together. Well, we ain't really da da da. But if we have this conversation where we're like, we are in a fully committed relationship, this is what's going on, that's not a mistake to me, because 9 times out of 10, you're pursuing something, you're pursuing somebody. It takes a whole lot of steps to get to somebody's house and lay down in their bed. It's a whole lot of steps in between times, and it's a whole lot of lapses in judgment that leads to that. So, like I said, I don't think that's a mistake. Cheating on somebody isn't a mistake. The mistake can come in through, like, a lack of communication or a lack of X, Y, Z, sure. Like, oh, I thought.
0: You just said cheating ain't a mistake.
4: Wait, never mind.
0: That's what you said, Sharon?
3: Yeah, cheating ain't a mistake. The communication is.
4: Nah. Communication can be, like, miscommunication happens. But cheating, if somebody's telling you, I will leave if somebody cheats on me, I don't believe in cheating, that you get one call that, you know, like, it's not a mistake if you cheat. It's so many steps it takes to cheat on somebody. I don't think that's a mistake.
0: You think it takes a lot of steps? What do you mean it takes a lot of steps to cheat?
4: You got to pursue a person, get their number, take them out, go to their house, lay down, take your clothes. Like, it's some steps involved in this.
0: You mean, like all the individual action steps?
4: Exactly. It ain't like I walked out and slipped on a banana peel. That's not how that works. If it was that simple, then, yeah, sure, mistakes happen. But a lot of times when somebody's cheating, you also sneaking and texting this person. You doing all this other stuff that leads up to that decision. So I can't look at it as a mistake.
0: If it was a one-night stand, I just met this person. And we...
4: But then I can't even trust you to go outside. You got to stay in the house if we continue this relationship.
0: Damn.
4: I might have to change the thing.
0: See, Zach, there it is. There's the answer we've been looking for, Zach. The abuse in the program. You heard what she said? You can't even go outside.
3: You're running out of time.
0: But I had to chain you to the bed.
4: That's why. But that's why if somebody is doing stuff like that, I'm going to tell you, listen, we ain't going to work, because now you done ruined my trust and you got to go. Before we get to that part, see, that's what I'm saying. It's up to you to be like, you know what? You're going to take me out of my character. You got to go. I love you enough to let you go so I don't go to jail.
0: Or you love them enough that you're going to... Or you love them enough that you're willing to chain them to the bed. Y'all don't go anywhere. We are live on Truth Nation. Listening to the Tap In. I'm filling in for Jazz Tyler. It's your boy, Ray Diddy. We'll be back, man. Catch us tomorrow, man. Shannon will tell you all about how you get added to the program when she chain you to the bed. We'll be back, y'all.
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0: 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We live on Truth 101.7 FM. We talking about relationships, programs, red flags, what's a mistake, what's not a mistake. Shannon said cheating ain't a mistake. So I'm sure Javon is going to be sending her some text messages tomorrow to figure out how he could get on that program and chained to the bed. Because clearly that's part of the program. You can't go outside the house. You can't go outside the house. You can't talk to him like one of them other, because he ain't one of them other. Can we use that drop on the... They ain't going to allow it. When conflict happens, should the focus be on intent or impact? When conflict happens, should the focus be on the intent or the impact? And I don't know how you don't focus on both. What was you intending to do when you said that BS that impacted me? Like, I don't see how you separate both. You can't separate them. Like, the focus should be on both. What was your intentions with this conflict? And now here's the impact that is coming. Like, why did you go through my phone? What was your intentions? What was you? Now that you found nothing. There we go. Tap, tap, tap in. You know, why are you tapping in my phone? What was your intentions with my phone? All right. Now that we got your intentions clear, now what's the impact? Because you found nothing and now I feel violated. Or you found something and the impact is different. How do you deal with it? How do you deal with it? Impact versus intent. Do you separate the two? Do you deal with the two as the same? Or, you know, we just continue to be like, oh, that was just a pattern. I mean, that was just a mistake. Because mistakes aren't that bad. You know, you can always get back on the program with a mistake. Oh, my bad. We'll be back, y'all. Don't go anywhere. Live on Truth 101.7 FM.
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0: to the Tap In. Ray Nitty filling in for my homegirl Jazz. Yes, yes, yes. What up, y'all? We talking about relationships. We talking about accountability. We talking about red flags. We talking about should love outweigh concerns about respect and emotional safety. We also talking about when conflict happens, should the focus be on the intent or the impact? And I think that's what we was, we didn't get to quite finish talking about intent or impact. Because sometimes people be creating conflict because they intend to have an impact. And they be, they be wanting to start something so they could be outside. Some people intentionally start stuff. I've literally had homies say, like, bro, she won't leave me. I've done everything wrong. I'm like, why don't you just leave her? And he's like, she won't let me. She won't let me leave. And it's like, you know, I do everything wrong. And she won't leave. What is that? You ever been that much in love, CeCe?
1: Yes.
0: She smiles so hard. She's like, I'm in that right now. I'm in that right. I can't even let that boy alone, man. CeCe smiling hard. I ain't never seen CeCe blush this much. CeCe, what you got going on over there? Let me find out. She got one of them Shannon programs, too.
2: Bruh.
0: He said, what?
1: He said, Shannon got a program?
0: Yeah, Shannon got a 24-step program. She wrote it down, too. CeCe, how many steps on your program?
1: She hasn't counted in a while.
0: Damn. That's cause she over there smiling. You saw she ain't had to worry about putting nobody on the program. Because when you're already on the program, ain't no need. Right, CeCe?
3: Yeah,
0: I'm right here smelling like shea butter and vanilla. that's why.
3: Damn.
0: You know, I'm chill before we start getting text messages like, could y'all stay focused? Stay. Come on. Can't talk about that. No. What up, true family? We just having a good time, man. We just having a good time. Biko, we love you, dog. When conflict happens, should the focus be on the intent or the impact? That's what we want to know. When conflict happens, should the focus be on the intent or the impact? That's what we want to know. And I think it should be on both. You can't ignore one or the other, in my opinion. Because it's like, okay, well, what was your intention? It's like I said, like, we going through this conflict because you went through my phone. Now, the impact is we got to have this discussion. You either found something or you didn't find something. So now there's this uneasy feeling there where, okay, if you didn't find nothing now, the person who was accused or not trusted feels away. And if the person did find something, it's like, now you got some explaining to do. So should the focus be on the intent or the impact? I think it should be on both. Because what was your intentions when, you know, you either did an action that created the conflict or, and maybe your intentions wasn't even to create a conflict, but you just wanted some closure and clarity. Like, what's going on? And speaking of closure and clarity, our next topic. Look like we got a caller calling. We gonna see what they want to talk about before we want to talk about here. Keisha, how you doing, Keisha? Talk to me. You are live.
4: Hey,
0: on the
4: Ray.
0: Truth.
4: How you doing?
0: I'm good. I like how you say my name. Keisha, say it again.
4: Hey, Ray.
0: Hey, can we clip that up? Can we clip that up, Zach? Hey, Ray. Can you say, hey, Ray, thank you. You sound so good on The Truth. Can you say that real quick for us, Keisha? We're gonna fake like this is live call, Keisha. I'm going to be like, Keisha, you live on The Truth. How you doing? And I want you to do that for me so we can record it and use it on the radio, all right?
2: Stay focused.
4: Okay.
0: Cool. All right, Truth Nation, we got Keisha. Keisha, how you doing? Talk to me.

0: Okay, intent or impact. I honestly, it just depends on, I feel like, the situation, but I feel like intent for sure should be weighed out because it's a lot of things that can happen accidentally, no matter what the situation may be. So first, I would like to look at a person's heart and what their intentions were. Like, what was your intent in doing this? Like, was it out of malice or was it out of genuine, who knows, hurt or just, something that just happened, like a mistake. Like, one day you hear and then next thing you know is this what happened. You know how things just happen out the blue. It could be one of those. So I would say intent should be weighed in heavily, but I do agree, you do have to look at the impact because the impact can be life changing. And so when that comes down to, like, things as far as like life or death or, something along those lines, you definitely have to weigh that in a lot heavier. But if it's something that I feel like everything is okay at the end of the day, you have to weigh out, was that person's intent, what their intent was, and can you get past it in a relationship? Because nothing is perfect. People make mistakes. So it's just, trying to weigh that part out. Just figuring out where your person is coming from, because they intentionally trying to hurt you or intentionally trying to do something crazy, then that's when you have to really, like, rebalance and relook at the situation as a whole. But if there's like one minor hiccup or, something that happened and it's like, okay, I ain't like the way you did this or that, but I know your intent wasn't how I took it, then maybe that's time for y'all to just have one of those conversations as a couple and, really try to work through it, because I feel like in 2026, people give up way easier than what they should. But that's just the times that we in. We don't have what they say, that old school 90s love no more. That's hard to find. So intent, I feel, is over impact only if it's not life changing or like life or death.
1: Oh, absolutely, absolutely, absolutely. So I want to you brought up some good points, and you hit on a question that we had before. You talked about people just, people can make a mistake. And one of the questions we asked is, what is, the difference between making a mistake and showing a pattern of behavior? So how does one, deal with that? What's your thoughts on that? Is like, what's a small mistake? What's a huge mistake? And what's a pattern of behavior?
0: So, to break down everything you said, for me, a mistake versus a pattern, obviously a pattern is something that reoccurs. A mistake is something that might have happened once or twice. I feel like in the realm of relationship, if the couple can sit down and speak on the quote-unquote mistake and the person who made it works to not make that mistake again, then that's a mistake. But if you sit down and have a conversation and say, look, this happened, I didn't like that, or this is where it went wrong, and that person continuously disregards those conversations and, that other person's feelings, then it's a pattern. And now at that point, that's something that needs to be reconsidered. So I feel like, and you have to have the conversation. You can't just sit there and harbor feelings or have assumptions and keep it to yourself, because at that point, how is the other person supposed to work to get better if they don't even know this is something that was a mistake or that bothered you on the level that it did? So I feel like a lot of people wait and harbor a lot of situations and feelings that their spouse may have done, and then there's a big blow up. And that's the relationship, or something happens in the relationship that didn't necessarily have to happen if they would have had open conversations and communication way before, like maybe that last cherry topper.
1: Yeah. No, definitely. Definitely, definitely.
0: Yeah.
1: Before I let you go, Keisha, while we got you on here, you're gonna take us into our next segment. What is one of your relationship non-negotiables?

0: Relationship non-negotiables for me is dishonesty. And when I say dishonesty, I mean you blatantly lying about something. Or those, like, I would say little white lies, but no, like those lies, like, hey, where were you at? And you say you at your mama house and you was really somewhere else. Like, that's a blatant lie. I'd much rather you be like, I went to Benihana's with a friend. Like, I ain't gonna like it, but at least you told the truth. I shouldn't don't ask questions you don't want the answer to. But if I ask a direct question and you made up a complete different truth or story to that question, then now we have an issue, because what else are you hiding? What else are you lying about?
1: So if I tell you
0: honesty.
1: If I tell you I went to Benihana's with a friend, and now, you know, coming home, everything good? Or, you know, we got something that we need to talk about. I didn't lie to you.
0: I want to meet this friend. She was good enough. She was good enough to go out with you. Why you ain't take me? How you know I ain't want to meet the friend? Like, what you on? What type of friend is this? And then if it is that type of friend, and it's like, okay, or do you not want to be here? Or, like, that opens up the doors to other discussions. But at least I can say that you were honest about it, and I know what I'm dealing with. And at that point, that's for me to be cool with or not be cool with, but at least give me the option.
1: All right, so we got about 60 more seconds. So, okay, I'm like, yeah, you can meet her. Come meet her. And you meet her, and you think she's cool.
0: You better
1: now.
0: Be ready to give me whatever I want off that menu. Because yeah. I bet you whatever she got, I'm getting twice.
1: And that's fine, but we doing everything you ask. You want to meet her? You cool? You got twice the orders that she got? Can we kick it? I'm being 100 with her. We could all kick it.
0: As long as she, you know, I feel like she is compatible, I guess. Like, you know, a lot of people cheat with people that are like, I don't know how to really put it in the correct words, but that aren't like equivalent to who they're with. Like, they kind of like
1: they go low,
0: and it's like, why would you downgrade? So, like,
1: gotcha.
0: As long as I could look at her and be like, I see how she got you. Like, it got to be one of those. Like, I see how she got you, cute, or she's successful, or, you know, she got this going on. Like, I see how it was hard for you. If she looking like, you know, the crackhead down the street, and it's,
1: Why
0: are you putting me through this? Exactly.
1: For sure. Well, Keisha, we definitely appreciate you calling in. Please make sure you tune in tomorrow. Don't go anywhere. We are live on the Truth 101.7, listening to the Tap In. Ray Nitty filling in for Miss Jazzy. Don't go anywhere.
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0: to the Tap In. It's your boy Ray Nitty filling in for Miss Jazzy Tyler. I'm one half of the lunch break with my homegirl, maybe Shannon. Speaking of Shannon, she in the chat, she said, when men are cheaters, they cheat with whoever willing. I don't agree with that, Shannon. That's a terrible stat to be perpetuating out there. I would say women. You know what? I ain't even going to open that Pandora's box on the Tap In. E. Wright says, the only white lie I want to hear is, I look beautiful when you know I look a mess. Shannon said, intent. You step on my foot on accident, I can forgive you easier and have some understanding that you didn't try to hurt me. But if you stomp on my foot because you wanted to cause me pain, it's different. So, and then E. Wright says, a person who may seem like a downgrade in appearance isn't necessarily a downgrade in overall value. That's why the ugly dudes be out here just slow playing homies' chicks, man, because dudes be messing up and it's always some rock face dude. Just, I'm sorry, baby, that you had to go through that. Just let me know if you need $20 for your Apple Pay or something. Says, why we don't just be putting it in anything available? That's nasty. Collector's Reign said, I agree, Collector's Reign. I agree. I think it's some men out here that's definitely just throwing whatever in the ground. But not everybody, man. Some fellas out here with decency still. How long? Pause. Should someone wait before seeking clarity about the status of a relationship? This is a good one. How long should someone wait before seeking clarity about the status of a relationship? That's a very interesting. I would love to know. What are your thoughts? 833-212-1017. How long should one wait? Chat, talk to me. How long you waiting before you making that call? Like, hey, what are we? What are we doing here? You could call and text that phone number, y'all. Don't hesitate. Don't be shy. We had some amazing callers today. You could also catch us on YouTube if you want to see, you know, some chocolate melanin. You know what I'm saying? Just hit the YouTube. You feel what I'm talking about?
1: Bruh.
0: You feel what I'm saying? I'm going to borrow some of that. Don't be no hater now, Zach. Real big chocolate out here, man. Real big chocolate out here, man. You feel what I'm saying? Straight up. Your girlfriend's boyfriend. Straight up. What Trey say? Let me stay focused before my wife call in next. Like, all right, you getting too comfortable over there on the radio. You're going to be chained to the bed.
1: Bruh.
0: How long are we waiting before we get clarity, y'all? If you dating somebody, talking stage, what does that look like? How many dates are you going on? Ladies, how many meals are you accepting before, you know, it's time to be like, all right, where are we going with this? And I also think, oh, gosh. Milwaukee Amanda, my wife said, I just hopped in. What we talking about? How much I love you, baby. How much I love you. That's what we talking about. That and that only. Keisha called up here talking slick to me, Bruh. Baby. And I was just telling them if they wanted to see some chocolate, they could come check it. You know. But anyway, the question is, how long should someone wait before seeking clarity about the status of a relationship? She said, wife here must have been my ears ringing. How long are we waiting? So low key, since my wife is in the chat, I didn't waste no time. To make you mad, I got to have it. I feel like it was We probably talked maybe a week. Maybe. She'll be like, nah, hell nah. How long was it, Vems? 2 weeks before we was like it was official? She'll respond soon. But how long y'all waiting? You going on... I was spending money quick, too. I was buying her, you know, digital fans. We was young, too. I had just got my taxes back. I pulled up to the crib with all the money spread out on the seat like I was doing something. Like I was doing something special. Like, boy, put that little $3,000 up. That ain't no money. How long you waiting? Somebody said, Meech said 6 weeks, 4 months. Collectors Rain said he waiting 4 months before making. Jesus. He said, most relationships don't even last 3 months. You want 4 months just to. So what are you doing in that 4 months, though? Like, is you trying to, you know, sample the merchandise? Or you just like, you know, are you taking the car out for a spin? Or you just going to the dealership and, you know, say, I like this car. Or you trying to get in it? Or you getting in it and taking it around the block? Like, what, four months seem a little bit, but I'm interested to know how old Collector's Rain is, because I feel like the younger generation, they got this weird thing that they do in relationships where they don't even necessarily really make things official. They just kind of are, you know, they don't speak on it.
2: I feel like that's what happened to me.
0: Yeah, see, you young, Zach. And then it'd be like, oh, well, it wasn't like he was my boyfriend anyway, or we weren't together anyway. So it's like, oh, I think from what nieces and nephews have said is like the younger generation don't get too caught up in titles, official titles of relationships. And I wonder how that works. How does that work? How does that work? She said, nah, it was about a month before we made it official by saying it out loud. But basically, after 2 weeks, we were always together. Yeah, that's what I'm saying. It was all after 2 weeks. DJ Me said, payments due after 3 months, they gonna come repo that month. After 3 months, Me said, it's time. It's time after 3 months. So, yeah, I just feel like 4 months seems like a long time. You obviously probably dating other people in that 4 months, right? Is that the only person that you talking to in 4 months? Because obviously this, we're not talking about somebody you officially with. This is just somebody that you hanging with, and it's like, how long do you wait before you ask for clarity? Like, yo, what are we? Some people say 6 weeks, 4 months. Misha just said, man, listen. But Meech like, we ain't never going to be a thing. You hear me? But, yeah, how long? How long are you waiting? 2 days? 2 months? And you got some women that's like, okay, I feel like the more seasoned women, I'm not going to say older or elder or whatever, right? The more experienced women who have been here and been through enough relationships, probably, is what I will say. From the conversations that you see in groups and podcasts, it sounds like they tied them in. And they don't got time to play. Like 30 and up, 35 and up, they not, I'll even say 28. Because they say women mature a little bit earlier than men. But I feel like around that 30-year age, they ain't too much playing games with fellas. They looking for something. They've had their fun. They've been outside. Chat going kind of crazy. What's going on here? Unofficial titles will have you in your feelings. And that's what's wrong with this generation. They all in their feelings. Because they got a bunch of unofficial titles and things.
2: Shut up.
0: They got a bunch of unofficial titles going around, and then get in their feelings when somebody be like, well, you know, we ain't together, so I could kick it with her right after I kick it with you. It takes months for the facade to fade. So, yeah, 3 to 4 months. I get it. Yeah. And when you say it, I'm assuming this person is talking about the honeymoon stage, right? When you still holding hands all the time. She's still putting her leg on your leg. Y'all.
2: You better not stop doing that. What?
0: Man, you know, sometimes you ain't just holding hands 100% of the time. Like, you go to a restaurant and y'all sit next to each other and not across from each other. You know what I mean? That's super honeymoon stage. Like, I want to sit next to you. Like, man, scoot over so I could get at these ribs, man. Go sit on the other side. Social media and the internet has ruined relationships. 100%. 100%. Everybody want to show the highlight reel. Everybody wants the, you know, fancy whatever. Everything got to be big for the gram. I can see a world where younger women can start treating first dates as if it's like a engagement proposal. It was like, you taking me out on the first date? I need to have balloons. I need to have this. I need to have that. I can see that happening somewhat in this generation. It's like, when did gender reveals become a thing? When did that become a thing? You want the gender revealed and a baby shower. You said 2022?
2: After two babies?
0: After two babies, a gender reveal. I'm like, why do it matter? Just give them the stuff from the last baby. What are we talking about? No titles, no rules, no boundaries is how people end up with hurt feelings. Yep. And that was from Shannon. Shannon said that.
2: Wow. You know?
0: Shannon, I don't know if Shannon seemed like she don't like rules. Habitual rule breaker. How long y'all waiting? I've heard some people say they waited years before. They've talked to somebody for years before making it official. Was that you, Zach? You've done that
2: go
0: before?
2: Go to break, bro.
0: All right, we're going to go to break. We're going to go to break, y'all. Zach has waited years to get to this break, so don't go anywhere. 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

0: 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I'm your boy Ray Nitty filling in for my homegirl Jazz. Get well, Jazz. I'm just one half of the lunch break. It's kind of like the dinner menu tonight. What are we serving tonight? We got some more stuff in the chat. Let me go see. Meech said some titles include Bae, My Lil Yeah Yeah, Girlfriend, Fiance, Wife. Collector's Rain said, can folks be mature enough to wait for the official title is the real question. That's a man. Some women might feel like you're just stalling them out. And what's long enough? What's long enough? And I don't know if you immature because you're like, hey, I ain't trying to be waiting forever. You know, like, okay, if that's what you want, that's cool. But you know, I got a timeline. Lavender Sterling said, seasoned women usually know what they want and can spot the red flags early, so it's over before it gets started with a lot of men. A business meeting, first date, asking all the hard questions. I could believe that. Shannon says, Zach went right to break when the seat got hot. He did say, go to break! What's our last question? Oh, what are your relationship non-negotiables? What are your relationship non-negotiables? 833-212-1017 is the number to call. 833-212-1017 is the number to call. You could also text that number. And we will read your text messages. We ain't getting no text messages today. What are your relationship non-negotiables? Chapman, Collector's Rain said, baby, take your time. Baby, take your time. What's the rush? Damn mutt. A man who knows what he wants. A man knows what he wants. It doesn't take months. Oh, okay. I see what you're saying. A man knows what he wants, period. It doesn't take months and years. He's trying to make sure he can't find anything better. I've heard night men say, what is a night man? Men know what they want. And most of the people I know who are married say they knew she was their wife very quickly. Men know. I'm assuming that was a man who don't love or respect his mom or God. That's a deal. Good deal breaker. Heard many men. She says she's heard many men say. So deal breaker. A man that doesn't love God, love or respect his mom or God. That's a good deal breaker. What's some of the deal breakers out there in the chat? What are some of your deal breakers? I can go through some of my deal breakers for sure. Cigarettes. You smoke cigarettes, beat it. Beat it, you camel mouth. I'm straight. Smoke cigarettes, nope, can't do it. And another deal breaker of mine is I have no... Let me start by saying this. I have no problem with black men who date outside the race. I have no problem with it.
1: It's okay, because Dr. Umar is not a real doctor anyways.
0: I feel like Zach feel attacked today, man.
1: I just had to let it be known. Dr. Umar is not a real doctor, and do with that information as you please.
0: Oh, I feel like I've been knew that.
1: There's some people that don't know that.
0: I don't even understand why they don't. But he's great internet TV, though. But yeah, another deal breaker for me is I don't like white women. I don't do it. I don't like it. I don't like them. I don't like them. I'm sorry. I don't like them. I don't like them.
1: Disclaimer, like that's Ray's opinion, not anybody else's.
0: And it's, first, I don't like whole ones.
1: That's even worse. No, it's not. This is Ray's opinion.
0: No, it's not. It's not worse. My wife's half white. Yeah, that curveball, isn't it? Yeah, that's like, I can say it. I can say it. You know, that's like that's like a mixed person. I could use that word, but no, it's nothing against them. It's just, you know, it's just not my. I didn't want a whole one. All right, I didn't want a whole one, and you know, she's also mixed with African, so it kind of. You know, keeps me on the right side of history. Yeah, man, what's y'all deal breakers? Cigarettes. Somebody said retreats are wrong path.
1: Probably talking to me.
0: No, that's my wife talking to me. It's like the same way you want to take it. But yeah, what's y'all deal breakers, man? That's my opinion. As Zach said, that's my opinion. That is not the opinion of Truth or Zach or anybody else on this station. Huh?
1: I said, I love my white women.
0: See, there you go. Man, some of my good homies, they prefer them. They prefer them like mother's milk. You know? If bro was listening right now, he would be calling in and be like, here's my reason why. Real Uncle Ruckus. What's y'all deal breakers, y'all? I know some people say financially irresponsible. That's a good one. Because they say money is the number one leading cause of divorces. And they say that's within the first 2 years of marriage. A lot of marriages don't last due to financial burdens and stress. Ian, Amanda going crazy in the chat. Quit distracting me. What are your deal breakers? 833-212-1017. That is the number to call. 833-212-1017. You've heard women say they don't want bald head guys. They don't want receding hairline, and if you don't got a car, if you don't got a job, if you got too many kids, you know, some dudes be like, oh, I don't want nobody with if you got a baby, it's over with. I'm like, dang, that's a very, you limiting the pool, boss. You want somebody with no kids?
1: Yup.
0: What is the stats? What is this? Do we know the stats on that? It's always some data for girl. He over here acting like Sherwin after dark. I resent that. What does that mean? Have you listened to Sherwin after? It is wild over there.
2: They all up in their booty holes.
0: That's where it came from. That's what Sherwin After Dark. I listen. Yes, I do. I ain't gonna lie. It's entertaining. Hughes Views. You know, they come. He streams at 7 p.m., right? Hughes Views 414 on YouTube. If you looking for some good mess and some entertaining, like, professional mess, Hughes Views 414. I'll be over there tonight. Low intellect people. Oh, people who litter. Oh, my God. If you litter, you might as well cancel Cribs. I might turn you into the cops if you litter. I would also add bad hygiene, for sure. What if it ain't really the hygiene, but they just got a tooth that they haven't pulled or something? People that think R. Kelly should be free. Oh, my God. The chat is going crazy. Shannon! She said, people who think R. Kelly should be free is a deal breaker. I was just finna say, I know my wife doing the Holy Ghost dance reading that. She says, say it again, Shannon. And Tory Lane apologists to the list. She said, add Tory Lane apologists to the list as well. Yeah, I don't. People that think R. Kelly should be free. A lot of people try to say they can separate the man from the music. And I just can't. I got a daughter. And what's funny is somebody called me the other day and they were asking me a question about the conversation me and Shannon was having on the lunch break. And the question was in reference to, they were responding to the topic of the guy that had been allegedly accused of messing with his daughter and then being on the run or in the community and everybody still kicking it with him and supporting him and so forth. And then turned around and killed a young teen who was stepping in because the guy was allegedly getting fresh with his sister, his younger sister again. And he killed this young man. So they called in and they was asking questions and they was like, oh man, you know, sometimes, you know, these women be, you know, blah, blah, blah. And I'm like, man, we gotta stop making excuses, bro. We gotta stop making excuses because you got a daughter. You wouldn't, if you could say that you would send your daughter off with R. Kelly, then okay, then say that. But if your answer to me is, nah, my daughter ain't gonna be in that position. So why would you not have the same energy for somebody else's daughter? Not your daughter. Your daughter, she can't go with the Pod Piper. She can't go with Kills. Not your daughter. But you don't mind somebody else's daughter doing it. It's like, oh, they let their daughter go with him. But my daughter wouldn't have did that. I'd have killed him. But you gonna step in the name of love still. But because it wasn't your daughter, you can still dibble and dabble. I'm just asking questions. If it's not good for your daughter, then it shouldn't be good for somebody else's. Bad teeth, poor grammar, too flashy. The list can go on and on. Not really a city girl. It's good to see you, city girl, in the chat. Welcome back. We ain't seen you on the breakfast. Look, here we go with that breakfast. The lunch break in a minute. People who refuse to learn to try new things within reason. Trump supporters. Ah, Trump supporters are a deal breaker. Can't date one, huh? 100% red flag. Maybe Shannon says, facts, as soon as they say free Kells or Tory, I don't need to hear nothing else. Shouts out to y'all. I thought I was alone on that island. Yeah, I can say he made great music, but I'm not going to continue to stream it and support it. Like, I'm not going to spin it in the clubs when I DJ. I'm not going to do it. I'm not going to do it, y'all. But don't go anywhere. We'll be back with the last half hour of the Tap In. It's your boy Ray Nitty filling in for Miss Jazz. We'll be back.
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10: 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I am your host, Ray Nitty, half of the lunch break, filling in for Miss Jazz. Get well, Jazz. Man, happy birthday, Homer Blow, man. Homer Blow celebrated his birthday yesterday. Happy birthday to my daughter. Her birthday is today. Happy birthday, Ivy. 20th birthday to my daughter. Yeah, man, me and Meech was just talking about some, I don't even want to say his name because I just feel like I don't even want to talk about

0: the airwaves. But I feel like we might save it for another segment, man. We'll save it for another segment.
1: But it's only 2 segments left.
0: So it might be more.
1: You mean another show?
0: Another day. Yeah, another day. This could be a lengthy topic. But I will tease the topic, though. And then we'll get back to these relationship questions. Like, why is it, why do certain people in our community, they like, you know, they can separate R. Kelly. Damn, I said I wasn't going to say his name. They can separate the man from the music. But, like, when you ask the question, would they allow their daughter to, you know, go hang out with him? The answer be no. And then it's like, why are we okay? We not okay with our daughters being around a person, but soon as it's somebody else's daughter, it's like, oh, she was, you know, she went over there. They parents took him there. And, you know, I still like his music. Someone who lacks politeness and manners. Someone who is always on edge. Not really a city girl, said. Those are her red flags. Yeah, how can we continuously separate the man from the music? I don't know how we could do that. But that's for another conversation, though. And anybody could be. Do we add Diddy to that list? Is Diddy on that list now? Is Diddy on that list? People that we can't. And at one point, I used to say Diddy was my favorite artist. He was my favorite entertainer. Now it's like, all right, I got this R. Kelly stance. Like, am I being a hypocrite for, you know, not taking the exact same stance with R. Diddy? And I feel like I got to put him on the list. What we saw in that hotel was unacceptable. I got to put it on the list. Some people might not like it, but it is what it is. That's why it's my list and not yours. Question. 833-212-1017. We'd love to hear from you. What's one conversation every couple should have before a problem forces them to have it? What's one conversation every couple should have before a problem forces them to have it? That's a interesting question. I can't even hear the music the same. And yeah, you can't. You can't. I agree with you. And then sometimes I catch myself like singing random songs and be like, ah, dang, can't do that. Can't do it. What's one conversation every couple should have before a problem forces them to have it? That's kind of a difficult question. I don't know what they're talking about over there, but this looks interesting. One conversation every couple should have before a problem forces them to have. I guess the low hanging fruit is like, tell her if you got a baby mama before, you know, don't hide no kids. That's a conversation that probably should have before a problem forces you all to have it. If you got kids. Or if you got a crazy ex, not even kids. I think if you got a crazy ex, like a real crazy, like stalker, and this ain't even funny. This is like just serious for people's safety, because we are living in a world where people are very, very unstable. And, you know, humans, men in particular, are, you know, we've created a space where we started saying women are unstable creatures. I think it's men. Men are the unstable creatures. Men are the unstable creatures, in my opinion. Can't tell them no. Like, women shouldn't have to be in fear because she told you she didn't give her a number. She don't want to give you her number. She shouldn't have to be in fear. And it shouldn't be met with, all right, F you then, B. Political perspectives. Talk about possible health issues. What you mean, city girl? Health issues with, you saying before a problem, like if you just met somebody and it's like, oh man, you know what? I got cancer or something like that. If you got money problems, city girl said, if you got money problems, we need to talk about that right now because we need to figure that out. Should discuss how you intend to raise your children. And definitely money. If you got money problems, if you got health problems, yeah, that's true. If you might not be here in 2 months, that probably is something you should discuss with the person you're now talking to. Or any health things that are transferable. That would be a terrible surprise. 833-212-1017 is the number to call. 833-212-1017. I think I'm gonna go live on YouTube tonight. I've been testing how to stream, you know, taking some inspiration from Hughes Views. Shouts out to everybody that's in that group. That's where we actually went to get a lot of feedback from the Truth Nation and seeing how they felt about, you know, how things were going. And y'all didn't spare any thoughts. And we really appreciate it because it is truly what made us better. It is truly what made us better and helped us grow even more, understanding the things that you all wanted to hear and so forth. So, you know, we'll be streaming live tonight. It's going to be a short. It's going to be like an evening bite, you know. We're going to talk about some of the things that's been going on Truth, the shows, the topics, the new team. You know, we're going to be wrapping things up like that. Just want to give y'all a unfiltered perspective of things and then still promote, you know, the show more as well. So we could cultivate what else y'all want to hear. What other things do you all want to discuss? What is important to you, Truth Nation? So I think that's what we're going to be streaming about live tonight on YouTube. So, yeah. Follow me on YouTube, Ray Nitti, RayNitti. Make sure you subscribe to the channel. And also, while you're on YouTube, go to The Truth. 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Help us get to 8,100 subscribers. We just hit 10,000 last night on IG, too. Clap it up for that, y'all. We just hit 10,000. Go follow us. Follow the tap-in page as well on IG. Is it? They got the tap-in Instagram page. Make sure you all follow that. Health things that are transferable. Yep. Got to tell them about that Rhea. We should keep in mind that healthy relationships don't wait for problems to start difficult conversations. I feel like Erica need a segment. I'm going to do a segment with Erica and Amanda. We're going to call it something creative. But yeah, man. Follow. That Rhea, Biko said that Rhea, yeah, that gonorrhea, that's transferable. You don't want to just pass that around, Bobby. You got to tell somebody that that's what you're handing out. Not saying that you got it. Just saying, you asked what the Rhea was, and I wasn't trying to, you know, get us fined. But don't go anywhere, y'all. We'll be right back. Enjoying this last 15 minutes of the tap in. It's your boy Ray Nitti filling in for Jazz Tyler. We'll be right
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It's your boy Ray Nitty filling in for Jazz Tyler. Man, we had a pretty good show today, man. I was nervous. I ain't gonna lie to y'all. I was pretty nervous about today. I was like, we coming in, we gonna make it happen. But what are conversations every couple should have before a problem forces them to have it? What is it gonna be? Somebody said, like, they was talking about more health examples, like sickle cell. Somebody says, for example, if they're facing health issues that the partner may need assistance with long term, someone may not want to sign up for it or reproduce with that person. That's fair. That's fair. Like if you got to get, I don't know, somebody might not want to give you your diabetes shot in your stomach every day. Somebody might not want to do that. I think y'all segment would be lit. I think they would. We're going to figure it out. I be wondering what do these people be pointing and laughing at when they just be outside the glass? It's like, y'all don't realize y'all the ones that look funny. Closing thoughts, y'all. Closing thoughts for the day. A healthy relationship isn't measured by whether conflict happens. It's measured by how people communicate, take accountability, and move forward when it does. One thing my wife always used to tell me is like, yeah, you know, I don't want to hear I'm sorry. I want to see changed behavior. And that stuck out. That stuck out with me. It was like, so now you like hesitant before you say sorry for something. You're like, dang, I got to say sorry again. But did the behavior change? So change behavior. Change behavior. And that's what I've been working on getting better at. Still leave some socks around the house and stuff like that. Still working on stuff like that. Still use her socks occasionally. So that behavior hasn't changed yet. I don't feel like I should have to wash dishes if I have kids. I'm sorry. I'm going to say it. If I got kids, I don't feel like I got to wash dishes. I'm just saying. When I had to wash dishes, we didn't even have a dishwasher. And we had about 12 people living in the house. But like I said, a healthy relationship isn't measured by whether conflict happens. It's measured by how people.

things escalate. I feel like we're going to have a conversation about dishes when I get home. She says, until they're gone, then who gonna wash them? is what she said. The dishwasher will. The dishwasher will wash them. And my wife's a boss in the house, man. I just live there and do as I'm told. Or kind of do as I'm told. They haven't told me a few times. It is a lot of humans walking around. A healthy relationship isn't measured by whether conflict happens. It's measured by how people communicate, take accountability, and move forward. As we said, communicate healthy, no violence, things of that nature. Take accountability. What does take accountability mean? Like, you know what? I'm sorry. I apologize. I did mess up. I didn't put that away. Take accountability. Don't say, oh yeah, but I feel like that should be a thing. Accountability doesn't come with buts, right? That should be a thing. If you take an accountability, don't add no buts to it. Just take accountability. And then when it's time to have the discussion that you want to have, then you'll discuss it. But remember it. Remember it. Remember to have your part of the conversation, because sometimes we have to give our partners the space to say what they need to say and not just rebuttal right away, because then sometimes it can feel like you're just saying something because you want to get your stuff off and not hear that person. And then that person feels not listened to. 833-212-1017. If you got any last thoughts, please call us up. If you got a text message, text us. We will read your text online. Don't forget to like and subscribe to the YouTube page, 101.7 The Truth on YouTube. You could also follow us on Facebook. Follow the Tap In on IG. What they saying in the chat? Oh, they say you did a good job holding it down for 3 hours. Great topic. CC, thanks for the topic, CC. They said great topics. We almost had a discrepancy about these topics. Happy wife equals happy life. Unharmed husband. Unharmed husband is crazy. That's crazy work. I saw anybody follow Wallow? Wallow said, anybody who subscribed to that happy wife, happy life thing, he's like, that's a nut. He's like, that person goofy. He's like, I don't believe in that happy wife. He's like, yeah, your wife should be happy, but don't forget about your happiness, is what he was saying. Look, CeCe looked around the screen like, what are you trying to say? I ain't saying nothing, Keisha. I ain't saying nothing, Keisha. Yeah, he was saying, don't forget yourself in the happy wife, happy life. Because it's like, all right, if you're not happy, you know, how do you keep your wife happy? So, happy wife, happy life. An unharmed husband is crazy work, though. Unharmed husband. Does that mean, not really a city, does that mean, like, I'm not getting beat? Is that what you... you say keep her happy so I don't get beat? That's what it sounded like, man. But yeah, don't forget about your happiness in relationships. It's about understanding each other, giving each other the opportunity to be heard, the opportunity to share, the opportunity to listen, and the opportunity to feel respected and feel safe. We want to give our partners a safe space where they can feel like they could grow with us in the past, present, and future. I said the Boyneses are the modern day Huxtables. I don't know if Bill got a reputation. Bill the Pill is what they called him. Balance. Somebody said, Keisha. But yeah, man, had a good time today. Once again, get well, Jazzy.

Happy birthday, Ivy. Happy birthday, Homer Blow. Make sure you all are following us on YouTube, 101.7 The Truth. Subscribe, y'all. Make sure you subscribe, please. And bring a friend, too, when you come into the YouTube chat. Bring a friend. She says, if the wife is happy, she will take care of you. 100%. Even when she pissed off, she take care of me. She might not want to. But that's our time, y'all. Tuned in to the Tap In. I'm going live tonight on YouTube. Follow me, man. My YouTube page, Ray Nitty. Follow me on YouTube, Ray Nitty. And Instagram. And then follow the Lunch Break on Facebook as well. Follow the Tap In on IG. We out. It's like, you ain't even want to talk. Now you won't get off the mic. We trying to go. All right, y'all.

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